0: shopping. Shari Shepherd plans to join the Broadway musical Aladdin as the genie. The Emmy Award-winning show host will take the role in mid-October. Disney is the parent company of ABC News. And I'm Dave Packer, ABC News.
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5: He's here. 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

0: 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I hope you had a great three-day weekend. Labor Day, which is really no Labor Day, but you get the point. I'm going to have to talk fast, like some of my colleagues. There's a lot to cover today, Mr. Producer. A whole lot. I want to start with, well, I want to give you a, sort of an inside scoop on how things are manipulated and things work to try and affect elections. And in this case, it's the elections in Israel. And they happen here too and elsewhere, but this is really quite seedy. And you'll see here that the PSYOP involves a media outlet called Haaretz, which is so radical, so extreme. We don't have anything like it in this country. And they obviously hate Netanyahu. And they hate America too, by the way. And yet there's a following for this. You know, there's Marxists everywhere in the entire West. And they have quite a hold in the different aspects of the culture in Israel. But you'll see the release of a book, quotes in a book, quotes in the book, which are printed by the newspaper Haaretz. From there, it goes to other media that pick up on it immediately, like the Jerusalem Post, but the Associated Press, Reuters, almost every American newspaper and news outlet. And the fire begins. The fire begins, and the whole thing is gaslighted. And then what happens? All the opponents of Netanyahu put out statements. They want an investigation, that this is outrageous. And, of course, it's only like 4 or 5 weeks until the election over there. And it's extremely close. Now, what am I talking about? All right, I've set the stage in sort of a general way. Netanyahu's office strongly denied a report that the United Arab Emirates, the UAE, that its president gave him a direct warning about an impending Hamas attack before October 7, 2023. He called the claim, his office did, an outright absolute lie. The allegation surfaced in a newly released book, Hostages, 843 Days of Abandonment, and was regurgitated in the extremely radical Netanyahu-hating Israeli newspaper Haaretz. According to the book's authors, three anonymous foreign senior sources. Stop right there. So the whole thing is built on three anonymous foreign senior sources. In a book timed before the election, marketed to have maximum impact and therefore sales during an upcoming election. I want you to think about these things. These anonymous foreign senior sources claim that the UAE president called Netanyahu 10 days before the October 7 attack, warning that Hamas's leader, Sinwar, was planning a major operation that could destabilize the entire region. Now, so this is the source of the headlines around the world today. And by the way, I wrote this early this morning. It all smelled like a skunk to me, and it turns out it was. Just stick with me. Three anonymous foreign senior sources in a book released today and promoted by Haaretz. Nothing more. Sounds almost too perfect, does it not, Mr. Producer? Does it not, America? So perfect. Yet prior to the October 7 attack, not a single person went to the press, went to the public, jumped up and down, warning that Hamas was planning an attack, at least not with any specificity about the nature of the attack. None of the usual anonymous leaks to the Israeli media, Zippo. The Jerusalem Post, a hugely influential news outlet in Israel, had no news stories about it. I went back and I checked. In fact, not a single Israeli media outlet reported anything. So it just comes out today. Almost too perfect, America. This is how you have to unravel these things. Stick with me. It gets even better. Even the retired generals, like Gantz and this Eshkolat, in Israel's political party, seeking to become prime minister, or part of a new government there, said nothing before October 7th about a possible attack. Odd if they had some knowledge of an impending terror attack of the kind that occurred on October 7th, yet they were silent. The timing of the book's release and the anonymous foreign sources promoted by Israel's most radical news outlet is not lost on anyone, as Netanyahu's political and media opponents pounced weeks before the election. They were all over today. "Well, he never told us about the warning," says Bennett, who was prime minister for about 14 seconds. Lapid, another one, goes to the media. He's from the media. Says it's outrageous. We need an investigation. And they all want to be prime minister. But it's particularly repulsive to watch this Naftali Bennett and this Yair Lapid, I just mentioned them, all over the media demanding new investigations. "We know, as a matter of fact," listen to this, I just kept digging and digging, that's what I do, "that there was a comprehensive 40-page Hamas battle plan codenamed Jericho Wall, which laid out aspects of the invasion strategy of Hamas, which was later executed on October 7th. That was acquired by Israeli intelligence in April 2022, when Bennett, who is now running for prime minister again, was serving as prime minister. So this 40-page intelligence report. They had it when he was the prime minister. This guy, Yair Lapid, who I mentioned, he was the alternative prime minister and the foreign minister at the time. Now, Netanyahu didn't return as prime minister until December 29, 2022. Many, many months after that report, the 40-page Hamas battle plan, codenamed Jericho's Wall, was in the hands of Bennett and Lapid, the opposition. You'd think these two men would be somewhat circumspect about the allegations they're launching, right? But no. And so I concluded this morning, today's allegation from anonymous sources in a book just released for maximum marketing attention and sales literally weeks before the Israeli election and promoted by a radical news outlet that seeks Netanyahu's defeat is ugly stuff. A well-organized, well-timed political ambush. The Prime Minister's office issued an absolute definitive statement saying this never happened. If there was any contact between UAE and Israeli government, they said it would be intel to intel, not president to prime minister. It just never happened. But we even know more. C14 News, Channel 14 News in Israel. Quote, a senior Emirati, that's UAE, a senior Emirati official fiercely denies the dubious Haaretz, that's the paper, report claiming the UAE president warned Netanyahu ahead of October 7th, quote, you cannot fend off the wave of rumors in the Israeli media, unquote. And since then, the government of UAE says, you keep us out of this. We're not getting involved in your campaigns, in your election. It never happened. It never happened. It's very difficult. It's very difficult when you attack like this in a very limited time period to defend yourself. And yet it is abundantly clear now that this was a complete setup, a psyop, to try and stop Netanyahu. You guys like Piers Morgan this morning when they came out this story from Haaretz, He starts attacking Netanyahu and demands his head. But he's not alone. He's made it clear he hates the guy. But those who hate Netanyahu, of course, they'll believe anything and they'll use anything. And that's exactly what happened here. A senior Emirati official fiercely denies the dubious Haaretz report, reports Channel 14 News in Israel, claiming UAE president warned Netanyahu ahead of the October 7 attack. You cannot fend off the wave of rumors in the Israeli media. Now, the way that works here, the monarchy, is this guy would not have said what he said if it wasn't approved in advance. Anybody who takes Haaretz seriously is really a fool. And yet, all the media in the West took it very seriously because they want to believe. Because they want to believe. And the Netanyahu haters, they don't care what's truth or fact or fallacy, falsehoods. If it helps the cause to defeat him, then that's what they'll do. Let me tell you something. They may be happy if Netanyahu loses, but so will the Iranian regime be very happy. I just point that out. All right, we've got a lot more. I'll be right back.
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0: Well, when we find them, and we find them all the damn time, I don't always have time to hit them, we plan for you the Islamist greatest hits. So this is front of mind, that your country's under attack from within. You may not see it every day, you may not hear it every day, but it's happening every single day. Muhammad Nasriyat, Chicago Islamic scholar. We did not come here to coexist. Hattip Memory, M-E-M-R-I, .org. Cut one, go.
1: Unfortunately, these days, we don't repeat this enough, or we don't have this aqidah concept firm in our minds that Islam did not come to coexist. Islam is the, Islam la yu'la. Al-Islam ya'lu wa la yu'la alayh. Al-Islam is raised high and nothing is raised above Islam. We can't think of Islam that it came to live with these other religions in the sense that Islam is a religion amongst those religions and they have a share with the truth. And they have a share of justice. And they have a share of, you know, this worship of Allah, the correct worship of Allah subhanahu wa ta'ala. Islam came to correct all of that. Islam came to remove the oppression of all those religions. And it is the only truth. And it is the only way to justice.
0: Now you understand fundamentally in that 50-second clip what's the belief system and what they intend to do. Judaism doesn't work this way. Christianity doesn't work this way. Buddhism doesn't work this way. Hinduism doesn't work this way. All down the line. Of course, people would prefer if you shared their faith, some don't care, whatever, but not one of those religions I mentioned insists that you must, and only can work through that religion to even speak to God, to pray to God, or to be a legitimate parishioner. Only Islam. And Islam is the latest of these religions. The latest. So you have Judaism almost 4,000 years ago, followed about 2,000 years, give or take, Christianity. Then you have Islam 1,400 years ago, and Islam says, oh, we're the real religion, we're the real faith. Says Muhammad. Who was Muhammad? Well, Muhammad was effectively a Bedouin in the desert, laying down the law. I'm going to spend a lot of time on this. I've decided, in part, I'm going to write a lot about this, but I'm not going to go beyond what I'm telling you right now. But I'm going to address this. How much time do I have, Rich? Not enough. When we come back, I want you to hear from Rajah Abdullah, an imam at the Youth Center in Brooklyn, not too long ago. We have imams everywhere. We have them in mosques, we have in youth centers, we have in other Muslim facilities, we've got so-called self-identified scholars, and this is going to have one day an enormous effect. You're going to have a whole generation of Americans who are Islamic, a whole generation who are going to hate with a vengeance, hate with violence. Because this is the nature of Islamism, and it is the nature of what they are teaching. You think what's going on in the Middle East is going to be unique to the Middle East somehow? As little Israel fights for its survival every day, that's going to be us. That's going to be us. I'll be right back.

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5: ABC News, I'm Dave Packer. Polls have closed in New Hampshire, where primary voters are nominating candidates for several important races in November. And at this hour, ABC projects John Sununu is the winner of the Republican nomination for U.S. Senate. On the Democratic side, Chris Pappas bested projected progressive challenger Karishma Mansour. And we project that incumbent Governor Kelly Ayotte will win the Republican primary for governor in New Hampshire. We may learn more about Sunday's deadly cargo plane crash at Miami International Airport during an NTSB briefing expected tonight. ABC's Victor Oquendo is in Miami on what we know so far.
6: Authorities identifying the five men killed, ranging in age from 47 to 75, saying they were all in a cleaning crew van crushed by the plane.
5: A U.S. official now tells ABC News that American forces have attacked multiple Iranian tankers today. It comes as Iran also now claims to have captured.
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13: Good looks, charm, smarts.

job markets in years. Unemployment among younger workers who didn't go to college has rarely been lower in recent decades. It is the opposite story for college grads. The article was based on work done by a think tank called the Burning Glass Institute. Analysts found that, the, quote, the unemployment rate for workers aged 22 to 34 who never graduated from college is at one of the lowest points unemployment is in the last 20 years. Meanwhile, workers with a bachelor's degree or higher are experiencing greater and difficulty getting a good job, just as job hunters without degrees are having one of their best runs. Those with college education are having one of their worst, according to the report. In the past, analysts noted the trends for the two groups, degreed and non-degree, tended to move in the same direction at the same time. Now they have diverged, and the non-degreed improving and the degreed encountering problems. It's not that those with college degrees are suddenly at a huge disadvantage compared to those without. A degree still means something. The Wall Street Journal notes that for those workers between ages 25 and 54 who have a college degree, the unemployment rate averaged 2.7% in the last year. I mean, that's basically non-existent. For those with some college degree, but no, with some college but no degree, it was 3.6%. And for those with no college at all, they're talking about ages 25, I think it was, to 54. Those with no college at all, it was 4.7%. So the story is not that having no degree is better than having a degree. The story is that the economic circumstances of non-degreed workers are improving faster than those with degrees. A key part of Trump's rise and hold on power has been the support of voters who do not have college degrees. Trump's success has prompted hundreds of stories on the educational divide in politics, how educational status increasingly determines one's politics. The bottom line of all those stories is that those without degrees support Trump, those with degrees support Trump's opponents. He talks about the exit polls. And he goes on. Of course, it's not simple. Behind the numbers, there is profound economic and social dislocation, he writes. On the other side, people without college degrees with lower wages are struggling to pay the same high prices for groceries. All right, got it. Anyway, thought that was somewhat interesting. I did. What do you make of that, Mr. Producer? Do you want to give your degree back so you can, you know, is that how that works now? I don't know. Can you give your degree back? Most of what I learned, no, don't get me wrong, I didn't learn. It's not that I didn't learn anything in college and so forth, but what I've learned, mostly I'm self-taught, quite frankly. I had a few really good teachers, one in philosophy, one in history, maybe two in history, maybe one in poli-sci, that's about it. Not a lot. Most of it was just muscling through because I was so bored. I was bored stiff. Were you bored stiff in college, Rich? In the middle. I was so bored in high school. I was like a CC+ student, and I read this article in the high school newspaper, the Cheltonian, in Cheltenham Township, and I read it and says, if you get a 4.0 average in 11th grade, Temple University would consider accepting you after 11th grade rather than going through 12th grade. And then when you graduate your freshman year at Temple University, you would then get your high school diploma. So you know what Mark did. He put on his hypersonic brain power, and I kind of woke up because I was literally bored. I was just so bored. And so I got the straight A's in 11th grade. Shocked everybody. Not really. Not my parents. And I skipped the 12th grade. Then I went into college, and you know what I wanted to do, Rich? Get out of there. I was bored stiff. I was ready to go, folks.

0: So I accelerated. I finished college in 3 years. Again, I'm not bragging. I'm just telling you what was driving me. I wanted to get out. Some of it was interesting. Some of it wasn't. But I was thinking to myself, what am I doing here? In some cases, I felt like I knew more than the professor. But it doesn't matter. So I got out of there with a very, very high average. And then I went into law school at Temple, all through Temple, because this is the way I could get moving. And I went to the dean at Temple Law School. His name was Leah Kors. Unfortunately, he passed away. He was a moderate Democrat back then. We don't have any. We have like a handful of them today, but he was one. Could have been a radical, right? He was dean at Temple University Law School. Temple's a very radical school. Much more radical now, I'm sure, and it was radical then. And I went to him and I said, look, 3 years of law school, are you kidding me? Can I knock it out in 2 years? Is that okay? And he said, no. I said, why? Because it's an experience. Don't you know, Rich? It's an experience. Now, I figure not because of him that it was probably a rule because they didn't, you know, they didn't want me taking additional credits and so forth and moving through quickly because I believe we were paying by semester there, not so much by credits. So 3 years I was in there, but I was still bored. I was bored stiff with law school. And so I decided to run for the school board while I was in law school. Nobody does that. And at the time, you know, my mom and dad and brothers and all, my buddy Eric, who passed away, as you know, were all very helpful. Door to door, I must have hit 3,800 doors. Now, I'm in law school, mind you. And we have what we call coffee classes. I must have had 40 of those, pulling together people. And in the end, the primary we won, and then the general we won very big, and I was elected to the school board. And there I was, 19 years old. And that was pretty much it, Rich. Then I left there, and I went to Texas Instruments. You ever hear of them? Silence. You never heard of Texas Instruments? Yeah, calculators, right? Do they still make them? I don't even know. In Richardson, Texas. And I almost settled down in Plano, Texas, which is now a hot spot for the Islamists. But I had been campaigning for Reagan in 76. I don't know why I'm telling you this. And I campaigned for Reagan in 80. And he won, and I said, no, I got to work in the Reagan administration. That's what I have to do. And that's how all that started. And now look at me. Well, you know, that's the way it is. Got a great call from the president. The hell was it? Sunday night, actually. I think it was Sunday night. And, let me tell you something. He's not only as kind as can be, smart as hell, but he's hilarious. He's hilarious. I'm not going to get into it. Others do. I don't do that. You know, I just got called from the president, and he told me this, that, I don't do that. And I'm not going to start now. All right, back to our Islamist enemy, friends. Rajah Abdullah. At the Muslim Youth Center in Brooklyn. Brooklyn, that would be New York. Cut two, go.
1: We as Muslims in America and in the West, especially after September 11, we are seen as a security threat to the empire. And the only way for
0: a security threat to the empire, you see. I don't think Muslims are. I think Islamists are. With big mouths who keep going on and on about taking down this country. Yeah, we think that's a threat, pal. Go ahead.
1: Mechanism is to prove that we are loyal to the security forces of this government, of this country. Now, this
0: Whoa. I thought it's his country, too. Isn't he is he a citizen, Mr. Biden? I think he is, right? So he said, this country. No, it's our country, a-hole. May I call you an a-hole? Because you are an a-hole. Go ahead.
1: Citizens, this is part of our Islam, to be loyal citizens, but loyal citizens to a healthy society, not loyal citizens to an empire that has invaded Iraq, killing 1 million people.
0: Here we go.
1: Invading Afghanistan.
0: No, we didn't kill 1 million people, Ms. Grant. You must be confusing us with Islamism. Go ahead.
1: Thousands and hundreds of thousands of people, and today funding and orchestrating a genocide in Gaza. We can't be loyal to that. If you are loyal to that, then I'm sorry.
0: You understand? You understand what he's saying? He's not loyal to that. That would be us. That country. That would be our country. This guy's having a tough time assimilating, isn't he? Go ahead.
1: Your religion. You're betraying the understanding of the religion that is about justice. We can't be claiming that we are worshiping Allah subhanahu wa ta'ala so we can please Him. But at the same time, or we claim that we want to make this world a better place because that is what we're supposed to do. That's why the Prophet ﷺ expanded the Muslim empire. This is why his companions...
0: He admits there's a Muslim empire. And of course, wherever that is expanded, there's peace and prosperity and kindness and equality. Free will. The humanitarianism just breaks out all over the place, doesn't it? It's fantastic. Except in England, where I think they had massive rape gangs, as I recall, that didn't go very well. Except in the continent of Africa, where Christians are being slaughtered in the most horrendous way, that didn't go very well. Except in Syria, where Muslims were slaughtering Muslims, and they threw in some Christians and Druze and Kurds and others as well. That wasn't a pretty picture at all. And then we have Yemen, 99% Muslim, where the Islamists are slaughtering Muslims, where they've lost 150,000 have been murdered. You know, only 540,000 in Syria. God knows how many in Africa. Oh, it's a religion of peace, and wherever they go, the humanitarianism is just pouring out of their pores. Go ahead.
1: Out of countries, and as we know, they open.
0: Shut up, jackass, and get the hell out of my country. I'll be right back.
2: Mark Levin.
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0: 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Rosh Hashanah is Friday evening. I'm just telling you, Labor Day was yesterday. 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Their lamps are on. 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And then the savings kick in. Oh my goodness, there's no better wireless choice out there than Pure Talk. And at just $15 a month for your first 3 months, now's a great time to choose Pure Talk before the week ends. Please, before the week ends, I get people contact us and say, am I too late? The answer is yes. So go ahead and do it now. Let's dial #250, say Mark Levin. #250, say Mark Levin. All right. Look, I don't normally get into this. Mr. Producer, you're Catholic, is that right? Rich Samantha? Okay. Pope Leo the 14th. Are you happy with him? Are you impressed with him? Are you neutral? You're in the middle. You think he's a little left for you? Pope Leo the 14th with reporters yesterday. We should perhaps be a little less fearful of Islam, he says. Cut three, go.
1: Some Catholics in Europe believe that Islam is a threat to a Christian identity of the West. Are they right? And what will you say to them?
2: All of the conversations that I had during my time both in Turkey and in Lebanon, including with many Muslims, were precisely concentrated on the topic of peace and respect for people of different religions. I know that, as a matter of fact, that has not always been the case. I know that in Europe there are many times fears that are present but oftentimes generated by people who are against immigration and trying to keep out people who may be from another country, another religion, another race. And in that sense, I would say that we all need to work together. One of the values of this trip is precisely to raise the world's attention to the possibility.
0: All right, thank you. Thank you. I'm not going to be rude. I'm not even going to comment. Except to say, if the Islamist terrorists could get their hands on this Pope, they'd murder him in 10,000 ways. That's what they do. there's a level of naivete that is very upsetting and concerning to a lot of people. I'll leave it at that. The fact of the matter is, I don't know how you can look at Europe and think that the people in Europe have done anything but open their arms to Islamists, and now they see what's taking place against them. You can hear the imams, I'm playing them for you, the so-called scholars, I'm playing them for you, they're politicians, I'm playing them for you, and you hear what they say. They say, if they get their way, there will be no Pope Leo, there will be no Catholic Church, no Christianity, no Jews, no nothing. I'll be right back.
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9: ABC News. I'm Dave Packer. Key primaries in New Hampshire tonight. ABC News projects former U.S. Senator John Sununu will win the Republican primary for U.S. Senate. Sununu running down his wish list for reform.
10: Let's start with term limits. No more career politicians.
9: Other projected winners in the Granite State tonight, Congressman Chris Pappas wins the Democratic primary for U.S. Senate, and incumbent Governor Kelly Ayotte wins the Republican primary for governor. A Florida family says they had to rely on themselves to recover the bodies of four relatives killed at sea in a plane crash off the Bahamas early Monday. ABC's Gio Benitez.
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11: Family members racing out in their own boats and sending out a desperate plea.
13: We're asking for everyone out there to please help, whether it's by plane, by boat, any signs that you've noticed.
11: Hours later, the family releasing a statement saying they had recovered all four family members' bodies themselves, writing, "Our relatives had to bring them aboard their own vessels."
9: Canada's tariffs on a slew of U.S. imports began today. The tariffs in response to ones imposed by President Trump. Canadian Prime Minister Mark Carney said Canada had to pivot so Canadian workers can be protected.
14: That pivot will come at a cost. There's always a cost to action, but it doesn't come close to the cost of standing still. This is about who we are as Canadians. It's about our livelihoods and the country we leave to our kids.
9: A manhunt in France after another museum heist, this time a handful of Renoir paintings. ABC's Tom-Sophie Borridge.
15: According to the local mayor, the local municipal police were on the scene within 5 minutes of the robbery beginning. And it's believed that that led, when the robbers tried to flee through the gardens of the museum, that led them to drop two of those Renoir paintings. They still got away with the two others.
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9: September is Suicide Prevention Month, and veteran organizations are bringing attention to one chilling statistic.
16: Veterans account for nearly 18% of suicides.
17: On average, we're losing 17 veterans per day to suicide.
16: Raul Andrews heads the philanthropic arm of the American Psychiatric Association. He says the problem isn't lack of services, but lack of awareness.
17: A veteran comes home, may not understand the signs of distress or mental health concerns they're going through.
16: The APA is widening its outreach, starting with highlighting the 988 hotline available to veterans or anyone facing mental health challenges. Jim Ryan, ABC News.
9: Now, if you know someone who is struggling with thoughts of suicide or you, help is available by calling 988. American teens are falling behind the rest of the world in reading scores. According to new results, U.S. scores fell 14 points since 2022. Kevin Hoffman is CEO of a tutoring nonprofit called Accelerate.
18: I don't think it's time to freak out, but I do think we should be cognizant of the fact that the United States is competing in a global economy, and we should be concerned.
9: The U.S. now ranks 13th in global reading scores. Leaders of the Southeastern Conference will meet Thursday to discuss whether to kick LSU out of the league over its fight to allow former NFL players back onto the team. Authorities in Rome have unveiled what they believe is to be the largest fresco and mosaic complex of ancient Rome. Both works are from the first century and depict a maritime city. Dave Packer, ABC News.
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22: 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He's here. 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
0: It'd be me, myself, and I, all three of us. How are you? Well, there's been a little spat, actually a big brawl, if you will, online, and there always are big brawls. They're very toxic there. And there's this guy who claims to be an independent reporter. His name is Nick Sorter. Isn't that his last name, Rich? What a lowlife, in my humble opinion, this guy is. The Israel lobby. Well, we all know what he means by that. The Israel lobby. And he has his head up, the isolationist, big government, quasi-socialist ASS. So he's all in with that stuff. He's all in with the Huey Long stuff and the rest of it. And yet this is a movement, much like a bowel movement, within the Republican Party and the conservative movement. And it's very strange, too. You've got some of these people who, what's the guy's name, Knowles? Michael Knowles, who comes up with new labels for the wrong thing. For instance, talks about establishment conservatives. And what is the subject here? The subject is a program, I'm going to put it in basic English. It's a program the government has that it's had for a long time. It spends billions of dollars subsidizing, based on income level, by the way, stay-at-home, as an example, mothers or fathers who are raising their families to try and help them. And so the report's out that the White House, with the strong urging of the vice president, wants to expand the program. They say redirect it, but it's expanded to include pretty much all families. Pretty much all families. So if a mother stays home or a father stays home, they will receive, the number being thrown around as $9,000. $9,000. So I look at this and I say to myself, we have a $40 trillion debt. That's on book. Off book, we have over $300 trillion debt when you consider entitlements and future IOUs. We're spending over $1 trillion a year now on interest on the debt. And interest on the debt is bigger than the entire defense budget. In fact, interest on the debt, should rates go up any significant way, will soon, and I might say soon, in 10 to 15 years, consume the entire budget. I don't care what great cause is out there, because there are always great causes for more government, for more borrowing, for more debt, for more spending, and more taxing. But you have to be Helen Keller not to see and not to hear that we just hit $40 trillion, and the estimate is in 4 to 5 years we're going to hit $50 trillion. 50! And we can't grow our way out of $50 trillion. We cannot grow our way out of $50 trillion. And so what's going to happen? What's going to happen when we hit $50 trillion, say, in 5 years? And then on top of that, what's going to happen in 6 years? When Social Security benefits can't be paid in full. And what are we going to do in 7 years when Medicare can't be paid in full? Well, at least we expanded this one program to include all family members, Mr. Producer. Who pays the price for all of this? With massive new taxes, with massive inflation. And let me tell you something. If you think government was out of control during the pandemic, you just wait. If this economy collapses, there will be no respect for the Constitution. And you will have fellow citizens who want martial law. I'm not kidding about this. It's not fear-mongering, it's reality. The laws of economics are just as scientific as the laws of physics. They don't change. They don't change. So we literally have these sort of, I call them pseudo-conservatives, but they're socialist light, and they go around calling anyone who disagrees with them, you're the rhino. You might be a constitutional conservative, a fiscal conservative, and you're now a rhino or an establishment conservative. They think their kind of Marxist language playing and word games is going to influence you and somehow, wait, I didn't know, that's me. No, it's not you. Well, can't we help families? This is what we get out of the Heritage Fund. Can't we help families? Yeah, get out of their face. But we help everybody else. How is that a policy? How is that a policy? Obviously, if you create a brand new entitlement for middle class people, it can't pay for itself. It's impossible. Well, let's just tack the billionaire. So they start to sound like Bernie Sanders, right? They got the class warfare going on and all the rest of it.

0: That's enough. We've got to figure out.
1: A little bit of an echo there, Rich.
0: We got to figure out how to get out of this. All right, let me hit this.
1: Hold on, America. There it is, I think. Did I hit it back up, Mr. Producer? No. Hold on, I got to hit the backup. I'm looking for it. Oh, my goodness. How's that? Is that the backup? It's not the throw-up, is it? All right, here we are. We have a backup system, so if you have a little problem with the original line, it's actually quite good that it does that. A little inside baseball on the outside. Anyway, you get the point? I don't know why this is complicated. So what's happening is we're getting a cult of personality situation here. Cult of personality. So the VP proposes it, we got to defend it. And if you don't defend it, you're obviously a rhino, warmonger, isolationist. What else do they say? You know, they come up with these stupid phrases. Now, I've been at this since I was 13 years old. That is constitutionalism and conservatism. Since I was 13, that's a long time. And I've only written 10 books. When you write 10 books, you might as well write 20 books because you leave a lot on the editing floor because you got to limit the size of the book, the length of the book. I've got shelf after shelf after shelf after shelf. We're running out of shelves here. I keep buying these small, you know, bookshelves. I keep putting books on them. We're out of space. In two homes, we're out of space. So when you get these little miscreants and malcontents who pop up and say, you're an establishment conservative, I say, you know what, this guy's got an IQ of a cucumber. Or we have a guy that's invented a brand new philosophy called NatCon, or National Conservatism. Gee, we never heard of that before. Nationalism, we've never heard of that before. Look, there's always a little bit of nationalism in what we support and so forth and so on. But we're not nationalists. I mean, when you think of the framers of the Constitution, they were mostly Federalists. Federalism. Federalism. State authority. Meaning the states. But even more than that, individual free will. And so there's a sort of a, the mudding of the waters, mush, if you will. There's no new philosophy here. Just stupid policy. That's it. No new philosophy. Stupid policy. They're not cons. They're just cons. Not cons, neocons, whatever. But I really don't think we should be thinking about expanding programs. I really don't think that we should be thinking about creating an entitlement for the vast majority of Americans. Who the hell is going to pay for that? The vast majority of Americans, in one pocket, out the other. Policy set on tax incentives, tax credits, tax breaks to put money back into the private sector, back in your pockets. I can live with that for sure. Or policies that wean people off of government, like school choice, weaning people off of government schools. They're out there actually saying, what's the difference between school choice and expanding this program for families? I'm like, what? Do you truly have to be dumb to be a so-called influencer? School choice, the idea generally invented by Milton Friedman, was how do you wean people out of the government-run school system? Homeschooling and so forth and so on. He's the one that came up with it. And prior to the legal movement, in many school districts, homeschooling was considered truancy in order for them to block it. So groups like Landmark Legal Foundation, which I was honored to be associated with, and others brought lawsuit after lawsuit, federal and state, to stop that and to promote school choice. I'm well aware of what school choice is, and school choice isn't about creating a bigger government or a bigger a government-run school system. So there's a complete lack of of reasoning and logic, that's very perplexing to me that it needs to be addressed. And I'm finding a lot of this is in the D.C. think tanks that you thought may have been conservative. They're really not anymore. Some are, but few. Just a few. Or some of these institutions that we used to honor, I'm not going to get into which ones, same thing. Same thing. Now all of a sudden government's good. If we control who gets the money, who it's redistributed to, what the program... No. The central government's too big and too powerful. We just reduced 250,000 federal workers. The President of the United States said nobody thought that was possible. Nobody. And he did it. Anyway, this is out there going on and on. You must be an establishment conservative. Or you're actually a liberal. You got one of these eggheads or quasi-eggheads or sort of, I suppose, a scrambled egghead. He's out there with the invention of his theory. Ted Cruz and I are liberals, Mr. Producer. We're liberals. Rhinos, warmongers, you know, they're just sort of shooting it out there. Oh, they're so brilliant. Ladies and gentlemen, $40 trillion, hundreds of departments and agencies, multiple hundreds of programs, if not thousands, trillions of dollars. What's the new idea? 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Does the government help families? Is that what we've learned over the decades? Does the government help families? The government needs to stop. I'll be right back.
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7: 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The midterms are almost here, and Republicans could be in deep trouble. Polls show Democrats leading in key races. Tonight, Rob Finnerty on Newsmax reveals the growing threat from the DSA and the radical left. With less than 60 days to go, Finnerty says it's time for the GOP to hit the panic button. The House may go, and control of the Senate is up for grabs. Gas prices, mortgage rates, health care, and out-of-control national debt. Americans are angry. And Newsmax shows you how the progressive left wants total control of Congress. Tallarico, El Sayed, AOC, Bernie Sanders. Finnerty reveals President Trump's secret plan to fight back. Don't miss Finnerty tonight at 8 p.m. Eastern on Newsmax. 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

This debate will be going on because we literally have people who are pushing this big government crap. And I really do worry when President Trump leaves office. I really do. I really do. And I really do take it in every day how lucky we are that he's there. I'm not kidding. I'm not kidding. And when he's not there, it'll be obvious why. And God forbid if these bastards win this midterm election. You got to get out. You got to vote. No questions. No second guessing. The primaries are over. Put it away. Forget about it. Forget about it. Straight Republican ticket right now. That's what it is. Look, I have to hold my nose too. Okay? This is a different election. It's a different election. Look, we started here. I hear others saying, we started the Tea Party movement. No, they didn't. First of all, it was spontaneous. But number two, Liberty and Tyranny, my book, this radio show, which is much bigger than all the rest of them. Hannity's one. I'm number two. No matter what anybody says. Facts are facts. And we're the ones that got behind this. I'm the one that got behind Tea Party with Liberty and Tyranny. And I'm just making the point. We got to be as active as before. We got to be as united as before. We've got time to talk about this. But if you have early voting, vote early. If you have absentee voting, then vote absentee. You can never be sure in some parts of this country if you're going to get to the poll in time, or maybe you'll be called away and it'll be too late. Get your vote in. I can tell you I'm going to vote as early as I can. It's that simple. Forget about tradition. Tradition's over. The SAVE Act, the president's trying to get the SAVE America Act passed. We got a problem. They're called Republicans. It's the way it is. So we do what we can. Each of us has a role. Each of us. Don't think you don't. Well, I didn't give money. It's okay. Well, I wasn't working the poll. It's okay. Be better if you could do something. But if not, vote. Maybe if you're married or you have a friend, make sure they vote. If they're going to vote the right way. If they're not, forget about it. But family members, friends, right? People at church or at synagogue, just make sure it's a conservative synagogue. You understand what I'm saying. So, just do it. You're in charge. You're the precinct worker. You're the ward leader. You're the committee man. Whatever you want to be, that's you. That's you, Mr. and Mrs. America. We have done this before. You and I have done this before. We've pulled this off. Now, we don't get credit for it. Oh, those podcasters are so great. No, they're not. They're full of crap, and they don't do anything. We do it. We do it. Not so much under the radar. We're on the radar, but we do it. We don't get any attention. Why? Because the liberals don't know how to do this, conservative talk radio. They fail, they fail, and then they fail again. So they've given up on it. So they pretend it doesn't exist. Good. We own the field. You and me. We own the field. And we're the most activists of any of the radio programs and radio hosts. You and me. Tea Party. We were anti-Republican establishment before all these weirdos there who want more government. You know, we're the anti-establishment. No, you're not. You're worse than the establishment. You're big spending liberals. That's right, I said it. They're big spending liberals. That's what they are. It's what they are. This program is moving too fast. It's halfway over. We'll be right back.

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5: ABC News, I'm Dave Packer. The NTSB with an update on the investigation into Sunday's deadly cargo plane crash at Miami International Airport during a briefing tonight. NTSB Chairperson Jennifer Homedy.
6: We'll talk to the crew in interviews tomorrow to get their updated hours, and then we'll compare that with the company records and provide further information as we receive it.
5: Five people on the ground in a van were killed. Five other people were injured, including the pilot and co-pilot. ABC News projects former U.S. Senator John Sununu will win the New Hampshire Republican primary for U.S. Senate and will face Democratic Congressman Chris Pappas in November. Canada's tariffs on a slew of U.S. imports begin today, the tariffs in response to ones imposed by President Trump. Cleanup efforts underway in Hawaii after Hurricane Lowell slammed the island. The Category 2 storm brought heavy rain, flooding, and wind gusts up to 90 miles per hour. Tens of thousands remain without power. This is ABC News.
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1: So Mark Dubowitz at the Foundation for the Defense of Democracies, I've posted something to him, but I like the way he put it here. The European Union looks to Israel. They're now, reports out, they're looking to Israel to strengthen their high-tech air

0: big country with a lot of military, very strong. So they're hypocrites. Or what should we do in the case of England? I'm now of a different mind when it comes to the Falklands, you know? Maybe they should go back to Argentina. We have an ally there, don't we? All right, ready for this one? Oh, this will really get them worked up. Northern Ireland. You know, for a lot of its history, Northern Ireland was part of really Ireland, at least in a very a loose way. Well, maybe we should reopen that one. But as far as I'm concerned, the Israelis, what are they going to get from the British government? Dental care? No, that they don't want, trust me. What are they going to get? The cuisine? Fried fish and French fries? Now, I happen to be somebody who likes that, to be perfectly honest with you. Just being honest, I'm always honest. I like fried fish with French fries. I'm eating a lot less French fries, by the way. But fried fish I like. You know, a little I eat it with cocktail sauce. Do you eat fried fish, Rich? So what do you put on it? Nothing, just fried fish? Boring. No, but you know, I put the cocktail sauce. Most people don't do that. Put cocktails. Why? Why do I put cocktails? It's the closest thing to ketchup that I'm allowed to put on there. That's it. That's it. That's all. But seriously, I mean, you're talking about countries that have a long history of imperialism and colonialism. Britain, France, not so much Canada. Canada's, you know. Anyway, so there's that. Abdul Saeed, excuse me, don't want to be disrespectful. Abdul El Saeed, running for the Senate, hates America. Hey, look, by the way, when somebody hates America, you're America. They hate you. You understand what I'm saying? America is not some inanimate object. America is you. The American people, you're America. Mr. and Mrs. America. That's why I call you Mr. and Mrs. America. So they hate you. That's the whole point. But don't worry, Medicare for all. Oh, okay. Pound around with teratypes. Don't worry, healthcare for all. Okay, yeah. As long as I get my free health, everything's fine, yeah. You know what free healthcare is like? Crap. You know, you get free. Can I get free? Sure you can. Sure you can. Just wait in line for 6 months. But I have a heart. I said, wait in line. Don't disrupt. Don't interrupt me. Don't disrupt the line. I'll call security. I mean, you're on the phone. I have an oncology appointment. I'm sorry you're not on the list, Mr. Smith. Look, this is very serious. I need to give my... You're not on the list, Mr. Smith. Write your congressman. Ask your congressman. Okay. God. What's incredible is so many people, and not you, not in this audience, but so many people in this country do not appreciate it. It's insane. Absolutely insane. You know, when I hear these guys, these clowns, talk about extending this government... effectively welfare or entitlement program, so all parents of all economic sectors, they talk like communists, all economic sectors are covered. Why should it just be the poor? Well, I don't know. Why don't I get food stamps? Why should that just be how stupid is this? Let's all go down together, the whole economy, the whole budget. Yes, that's the new conservative, that's the not-con in you. I can't do that. I don't. What are you, a warmonger? You must be a Jew. What? Oh, yes. At least sympathetic to them. They're Israel. It's, they're behind it. Behind what? Well, whatever. Abdul El Saeed! Cut four, go.
1: Don't leave your faith at the door. Don't apologize.
0: No, I understand. He's talking at the convention of the Islamic Society in North America. This is a radical group, by the way. Don't leave your faith at the door. No, no.

0: No, go in the streets. Make sure you're outside of a synagogue or a church. Yeah, that's right. Don't leave it outside the door. Come on now. Inside the door, outside the door. Whatever door. Go ahead.
1: Don't leave your faith at the door.
0: Don't apologize
1: for who you are or how you pray.
0: I don't know about you, but I don't see all these Islamists going around apologizing. Do you, Mr. Producer? I'm sorry. I'm sorry. Do those words even cross the guy's lips, these radical Islam? No, they don't. I'm sorry. Don't apologize. Don't apologize. Go ahead.
1: Dad, bring your whole self to this.
0: Say what?
1: I want to speak directly to the parents out here today.
0: Hmm.
1: How often is it that your kids tells you that I feel like I got a gift?
0: Okay, your kids don't tells you. They tell you. Now, this guy is a pretend doctor. He was running around saying he was a doctor. He's not a doctor. If anything, he's a mental patient. But you understand my point. As the kids tells you, oh, you're going to be writing legislation? Go ahead.
1: We say, you know that? I don't quite know. We steer them into safer paths.
0: What?
1: If your child tells you, you know, I think I've got it in me to be that next great historian. I've got it in me to be a journalist. I've got it in me to run for office. I'm going to ask you to empower them in that journey. America does not need us to cower backward when small-minded people tell us that we are not part of this place.
0: Excuse me, dummy. It's people like you who say you're not part of this place. Don't you get it, dummy? You don't believe in assimilation, dummy. That's the problem, dummy. You don't promote assimilation. These imams I play, can somebody give me an imam who promotes assimilation into the American system and has respect, but at least hands off when it comes to other faiths? Can somebody show me that? No, we get the dummy here. The dummy. Go ahead.
1: All that we have and all that we can contribute to the work of making America that great place it can yet be.
0: Excuse me, it is a great place right now. Right now. Otherwise, what the hell are you doing here? Why did your parents come here, and why are all these other people here? That's right. They left really great places, like hellholes in Syria and Yemen and Egypt. Everybody knows the Middle East is the place to go. The only place to go, really, is Israel. But, you know, the Arab countries, the Islamic countries, they're just fantastic. Everybody loves them. You're not allowed in. What do you mean I'm not allowed in? You're a Jew. You're not allowed in. What do you mean I'm not? You're a Christian. Excuse me? Yeah, that's right. I'm not allowed in. What do you mean I'm not? I'm a Hindu. Oh. You're not allowed in. Why? I'm a Buddhist. Oh, okay. I can't go in? No, you can't go in and you'll never get out. It's like I won't say the Roach Hotel. I shouldn't say that, should I, Mr. Producer? Maybe misunderstood. Definitely misunderstood. You know, folks, I want you to think about something. A young woman discovers she's pregnant. She's scared. She's alone. Maybe she's been told that abortion is her only option. Well, what if instead of telling her to end that life, someone said, we'll help you, put their arm around her and say, we will help you. You don't have to do this alone. That's what Sanctuary of Hope does. Sanctuary of Hope. 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

0: 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I have personal experience with them. 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And we've all done very well by them. And that's why I want to encourage you to really look into them. Everyday expenses. 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
0: Yeah, yeah. Is that Chris Matthews? Who is that? This is the fastest show in America. It just goes fast. Whatever happened to Colby Hall, Mr. Producer? Remember him? Whatever happened to Colby Hall? He fell off the edge of the earth. And he was such an outstanding journalist, except when he got caught making up quotes over at Mediaite. Now, as you folks know, Mediaite is owned by, the founder is Dan Abrams. Dan Abrams is also an ABC News analyst, and Dan Abrams has probably the most perfect wig that they, you know, crazy glue on top of his head. I mean, it's a full-scale helmet, don't get me wrong, but it's like perfect. When he goes to bed at night, you know, he's got to hang it up with his suit or whatever. You know, you got to deflate it. You got to do stuff like that. But let's take a look at all the wonderful headlines on media just to entertain ourselves. Supreme Court rejects Missouri's appeal to restore GOP gerrymandered maps. Chris Rock declares Trump got one crucial thing right, almost clears him. Fox's Kudlow suggests Ted Cruz announce presidential bid in November. Reporter grills Tom Holman for 3 minutes over ICE arrest at school bus stop. Okay, an ICE arrest at a school bus? You can't do that. Not at a school bus stop? No. Not at a restaurant? No. Not at a Home Depot? No, no. Not at a swimming pool? By God, no. Nowhere. You're not allowed to arrest anybody anywhere. You understand what I'm saying? You got to go where these people are. No, no. Well, how the hell are you going to arrest them? That's the point. Don't. Get it? That's where they're coming from. They're really great over there at Media Intrepid Reporters. There's more here, but I bore you. We'll be right back.
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7: News. I'm Dave Packer. The NTSB revealed tonight that they've listened to the cockpit voice recorder after Sunday's deadly cargo plane crash at Miami International Airport. NTSB investigator Shahoon Shin.
8: No indication in the recorded data that speed brakes or thrust reversers were deployed.
7: Tomorrow, investigators will interview the pilot and co-pilot. The U.S. stepping up attacks on Iranian tankers. Five ships hit today after firing on three tankers over the weekend. All this in response as the Pentagon to Iran shooting at U.S. warships. Meanwhile, Tehran says it captured a U.S. underwater drone.
9: An American official telling ABC News the drone had malfunctioned, describing it as an older model that neither collected sensitive data nor carried any classified sonar or radar equipment. As the war escalates, Wall Street reels, the Dow plunging more than 600 points as the price of oil nears $100 a barrel.
7: ABC's Rachel Scott. And the trade war heats up between the U.S. and Canada. The U.S. to ban the import of some Canadian dairy products, motorcycles, and most alcoholic beverages. This after retaliatory tariffs promised by Canada kicked in earlier today on $20 billion of U.S. imports. Supreme Court Justice Brett Kavanaugh handing Democrats a victory today, rebuffing an appeals from Missouri officials who wanted to use new congressional districts backed by President Trump in the November election. ABC News projects former U.S. Senator John Sununu will win the New Hampshire Republican primary for U.S. Senate.
10: From the first day of this campaign, we focused on the issues important to voters across New Hampshire. Right? Economy, jobs. How do we bring down the cost of living?
7: Sununu endorsed by President Trump and will face Democratic Congressman Chris Pappas in November. He called Sununu a pawn of the president.
11: The voters of New Hampshire have sent a clear message. They're fed up with what's happening in our politics and they're ready for change.
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7: Months after a brazen Louvre heist, two Renoir paintings were stolen in an early morning break-in at the museum named for the artist in France.
15: The robbers broke into the museum. They, according to the local mayor in that town, used a hacksaw or a knife, possibly an electric one, to basically go through the bolts around the frames of the paintings.
7: ABC's Tom-Sophie Burridge says the thieves were able to extract four paintings, but dropped two as they ran. Chrysler is recalling more than 320,000 Jeep Grand Cherokees because the rear coil springs could detach while in motion. Parent company Stellantis says it's not aware of any accidents related to the issue. A new twist in the saga of the Duke and Duchess of York.
16: As Prince William and Kate walk their future heir to the throne, Prince George, to his first day of classes at Eton College, their in-laws, the Duke and Duchess of Sussex, a.k.a. Harry and Meghan, are said to be surprised by the way Buckingham Palace released that letter this week, making it clear they remain non-working royals. Sources say the couple were caught off guard because they were given no time to review or comment on the letter before it was released to the media. The question of who will pay for their security and whether they'll receive round-the-clock police protection is still being worked out. Sherry Preston, ABC News.
7: The Coast Guard credits a Good Samaritan vessel for rescuing four people from the waters of the mouth of the Colorado River in Texas Monday. All were wearing life jackets. Dave Packer, ABC News.
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19: He's here. 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
0: Hello, America. Mr. and Mrs. America, welcome back. You know, Ivanka Trump puts out a video of her riding a horse as the sun's going down on the beach. It's beautiful, beautiful scenery. And this horse is galloping so fast. I'd be scared to death, Mr. Purdue. Did you see this? Way too, and her arms are out, so she's riding basically with her legs, which is really phenomenal. And the toxic morons on the internet, left and right, tells us, mediaite, are criticizing her. And in economic times like this, that's really thoughtless, you know? What are they talking about? She's riding a horse on the beach as the sun's going down. That horse is galloping. I mean, that's not... What does it have to do with anything? Economic. Well, it just demonstrates, you know, the rich are the rich. Are you kidding me? So do everybody have to pretend to be poor? Excuse me. And down and out? I don't get it. You know, when I was a kid, everybody wanted to be rich. They didn't want to be Karl Marx. They didn't want to be Imam Muhammad. They wanted to be rich. They wanted to be successful. Maybe they wanted to be famous. But, you know, we get hit in the head, and we got our lives to live, and we got to put food on the table with our families and so forth and so on. These are decisions we make. Sometimes we make them because we have to make them. Other times, because we want to make them. But why should I or anybody else say, what the hell is she doing riding a horse on the beach? On dusk? Or is it dawn? And I'm looking at it completely differently, like, holy, you know what? How the hell did she do that? Truthfully. Truthfully. I have no problem with it. None. None whatsoever. And I don't know why people are whining about everything. If you're unhappy with your life, fix it. We're not going to expand, or shouldn't, we might, a government program and add more debt to the debt. There's nothing the government can do. There's nothing we want the government to do. That's the thing about freedom, isn't it? And free will. Things don't always work out like you want them to work out. And you know what a mature adult does when that happens? They figure out another way to do it, or they try it again. They don't say, hey, that guy over there's got more money than me. Take it from him. Get it. Excuse me? I need a government program to be expanded to cover me, too. What are you talking about? This isn't the American way. This is the NatCon way. This is the Marxist way. Don't look for government. Government's not going to do anything that's going to be lasting or worthwhile for you or your family. I understand government's there if you have a little period of time where there's a problem, that sort of thing, and so forth and so on. We got local government, we got state government, we got federal government, we got county government. Government coming through our ears. $40 trillion in debt worth. The New Deal, the Great Society, the Square Deal, every schmear deal you can possibly think of. I got another program in mind. Again, I remember when Hillary Clinton said, I've got a million ideas. I go, oh, my God. And then they wrap it in the same socialist, it's the common good. What's the common good? Well, the common good, you know. What? We take care of the family. No, we don't take care of the family. All right, you really want to have your heads explode out there? If you're a husband and a father, okay, you ready, Rich? Here we go. It's your responsibility to take care of your family. Don't get me wrong. Women want to work, they can work. My mother's mother worked her whole life when work wasn't even, you know, considered a thing for women to do. She worked. And she worked hard and she raised two kids on her own. And my mother worked her whole life. God bless her. Her whole life, when she had three boys, rambunctious boys, she worked her whole life with the kids, us. And she made it work. Because if you choose to have children, that's what you do. That's what you do. The women in my family have all worked. They didn't need a government program. They didn't need a government subsidy. They didn't even think about government. It's just instinctively the right thing to do if it's the right thing to do. Stay-at-home moms, they work hard. I couldn't do it. First of all, I can't breastfeed. You understand what I'm saying, Mr. Producer? But nonetheless, in all seriousness, I can't do that. Day in and day out, no way. Okay. But that's why mothers are different than fathers. Yes, they are. And mothers have some, I don't know, innate character and talent that we guys don't, and vice versa. It's okay. It's okay to be a guy, and it's okay to be a gal. Did I say that? Yes, I did, and I meant it. But to me, if you're a father and a husband, whatever your wife does, whatever you agree that she does, whatever she wants to do, in the end, it's still your responsibility Is that old school? I don't care if it is or not. It's your responsibility. It's not the government's responsibility. It's not some jackass online telling you it's the government's responsibility. Look at this, Henrietta. We got a $9,000 check for you staying home and working. What? As a housewife or a... Am I even allowed to use that phrase anymore? I don't think I am. Am I, Mr. Bidis? Am I going to be dunk now? Housewife? What did he say? What did I say? I said housewife. No. Don't ever say that again. Don't ever say what again? House or wife? Housewife. Don't say it. Don't say what? Housewife. Don't say it again. Don't say it. To stay home wife? What is it, Mr. Producer? Help me. Stay home person? Is that what you say about your wife? Oh, my wife, you know, my person went to work today. No. Whatever. Well, you know what I mean, and I don't really care how it comes out, but you get my point. I'm not worried about, ooh, the language is just unacceptable. Jew, it's okay. You know, we hear this other stuff all the time. Did you hear what he said? What? Really, the smart aleck. What? What did he say? It was very improper, very unclassy. What did he say? I don't know. He's a Jew. Oh, excuse me. Just kidding. Relax. Just kidding. So we heard enough of, I think, Abdul El-Sayed at the convention of the Islamic Society of North America. You think they'd let me in there, Mr. Producer? I think I'd get the eyes, boy. I'll tell you what. Get the eyes. No, I don't think they're... I think I'd be as welcome there as I would be in Mecca or Medina. And you know, if you're not a practicing Muslim, you're not allowed to be there. Did you know that? Did you know that, Rich? You're not allowed to be there. But Israel's apartheid. Israel's apartheid. Christians can go wherever they want. Muslims can go wherever they want. Arabs of any denomination go wherever they want. You know, this one, that one, wherever you want, do what you want. Apartheid. Meanwhile, you can't go to the Temple Mount. Wait a minute. That's Mount Zion, the holiest place in the Jewish, in Jewish history. Yeah, but we put a mosque there. You're not allowed to go there. Medina, this one, you can't go there. Why? Or how about buying a house in Qatar? Honestly, the only person I know who's not Muslim who can buy a house in Qatar is Qatarlson. Qatarlson. Has he bought a house yet? Do we even know, Mr. Producer? Because I don't think he has. You'd think he'd buy the house, he'd do one of his shows, you know, like, you know, one of those channels with that, with, you know, House Hunters and so forth. House Hunters of Qatar. You know, they go there and he shows. I wonder what, why don't they do a show like, The Housewives of Qatar? You know that whole series they do? Where they're pulling each other's hair out and everything else? I think the Housewives of Qatar would be very interesting. Of course, they're covering their faces, they're covering their heads, you can't really see what's going on, but nonetheless, you can imagine. I'll be right back.
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0: Welcome back, America. We have with us for the first time Bart Hester. He's the president pro temp of the Arizona State Senate. He came to my attention because when the radical left-wing government in the UK decided that they were going to boycott products from Judea and Samaria, and beyond, by the way, out of Israel, he noted that, wait a minute, Arkansas, we have a law here to fight back against that sort of thing. How are you, sir?
1: Man, it's great. Thanks for having me on tonight.
0: It's my pleasure. So tell us about what Arkansas can do. I read what you were saying. The governor, your governor, Sarah Huckabee, has said the same thing. Tell us about it.
1: Well, what we can do in response, of course, back in 2017, the legislature, bipartisan, maybe one or two votes against it in the entire House and Senate, said, look, if you're going to boycott our Jewish friends in Israel, then we're going to boycott you back from a state level. So what I said today was, look, if countries want to start this, not just businesses, the state of Arkansas can respond, and we can add countries to our list of those that we won't do business with if you're going to unfairly treat the people of Israel and the Jewish people.
0: There's now 11 European countries who are thinking about doing it. 11 European countries. Now, these are many of the same countries that are in NATO and don't help us. When we ask them for help, they don't help themselves. In many ways, I would say, your state senator, in many ways I would say, Senator, is Europe is really kind of dying. And for them to try and project their policies onto little tiny Israel that's, you know, it's fending for itself, it's defending itself. Even in Judea and Samaria, it's having to defend and fend for itself and so forth. What is it that Arkansas can do, and what do you think Arkansas is going to do?
1: Well, you know, there's not a lot we can do except for say, hey, most of these countries, tongue-in-cheek here, if they ceased to exist, Arkansas may never know it. The United States wouldn't affect us a lot.
0: Right.
1: But if we have a problem with them, it's going to affect them in a big way. And so what we can do from the state of Arkansas is say, hey, we're not going to do any business with you if you're going to treat our friends this way.
0: Mm-hmm. Now, I assume there's investments, maybe pension plans. Are you folks going to look at all that stuff and see what connections there are?
1: That's right. That's right. You know, we're a small state, but we have billions of dollars in pensions. We spend billions of dollars a year in supporting the people of Arkansas. And no doubt a lot of that money is spent through companies that are owned not necessarily just in Arkansas or United States, but have investment from other places. And look, I believe they're making these actions because they're weak. And it shows. It shows they're weak in a lot of different areas. The world is seeing that. And so they step up and say they're going to do something that I feel like they're not big enough to actually own up to. We're going to see.
0: And here's the thing. What's going on, Judea and Samaria, the West Bank, it was never the West Bank. It was the West Bank of Jordan that took it over in 47 and just occupied it. And then the Israelis or the Jews at the time fought back and reacquired it. And this is the literal birthplace, Senator, the literal birthplace of Judaism and the 12 tribes coming together in Shiloh in Judea. And so how can it be claimed that this land belongs to the Palestinians who didn't even exist?
1: Well, it's absurd. Look, I just a few years ago, I took my whole family, all eight of us, paid for it myself, went and spent 10 days, and we walked, we went all over Israel. We clearly went into the Judea and Samaria. We had a fantastic experience, but you have to, when you are there, it's hard for somebody that's never been there to have a lot to say about it, right? We've been there. I've been there now several times. It's a very meaningful place to me and my family. It's something very meaningful in our Christian faith. We say that I heard Micah Huckabee say this, that the Jewish people, they have no obligation to the Christian faith, but the Christians have absolute obligation to the Jewish people. Our Lord and Savior was Jewish born and Jewish died.
0: Mm-hmm. Why do you think Britain, I feel like these left-wing governments, there are sort of conservative parties that are trying to win in these various European capitals. They're trying to win these elections because, you know, their countries are under assault. And but these left-wing, and they're really left-wing governments in Europe, they're open to all this kind of immigration, and their attacks on Israel, while Communist China is doing what Communist China is doing, are they doing it because it's small? Are they doing it to appeal to this growing movement or the migration into their countries? Why do you think they're doing this?
1: Well, we see a lot of people, ignorant people, say crazy things in the United States. But in Europe, True. They get to say crazy things because they live under the protection of Israel and under the protection of the United States of America. So they get to say crazy things. And while on the when the doors are closed, they've got to be thankful for the protection Israel provides them as the United States.
0: Mm-hmm. Well, very interesting. So we'll keep an eye on this. And, you know, Tom Cotton's a close friend of mine and a great friend of the program, too. You know Tom well, don't you?
1: I do. In fact, I'll tell you, the reason I filed this bill back in 2017 was, you know, Senator Cotton called me and said, hey, have you ever heard of this anti-BDS? And I hadn't. And he goes, educate yourself. Let me send you some information. I think it's something the state of Arkansas needs to do. And we did that because of the leadership from Senator Cotton on a federal level, passing that down to me on a state, and we were able to deliver.
0: He's one of a kind. He's a man of great character. I'm very, very proud of our friendship, my family's friendship with him. And we appreciate what you're doing there, Senator, as well. It's very, very important that each state, there's 40 states that have laws, 40. It's important that they step up. Some of the blue states won't step up, but all the red states at least should step up. God bless you, my friend.
1: Hey, well, thank you so much, and we're in this fight. Thank you for continuing to fight every day, and appreciate our friends like you. You talking about it, getting it out to the people. Appreciate AIPAC, the Israeli-American Council, who spend the time, effort, and energy to come into states and help pass this type of legislation.
0: Well, God bless you, brother. Thank you very, very much. I was thinking, Mr. Producer, maybe I should bring AIPAC on Fox. Do you think that everybody would lose their minds on the anti-Semitic left and right? I don't know the guy. I've bumped into him once in my life. Wouldn't it be perfect to just ask him, what do you guys do, and so forth, and so we could take all the mystery out of it, don't you think? Maybe I ought to bring him on radio. But I think I should do it. He really did. Now, they tend to be more liberal than I am, to be perfectly honest with you. We'll be right back.
2: The midterms are almost here, and Republicans could be in deep trouble. Polls show Democrats leading in key races. Tonight, Rob Finnerty on Newsmax reveals the growing threat from the DSA and the radical left. With less than 60 days to go, Finnerty says it's time for the GOP to hit the panic button. The House may go, and control of the Senate is up for grabs. Gas prices, mortgage rates, health care, and out-of-control national debt. Americans are angry. And Newsmax shows you how the progressive left wants total control of Congress. Tallarico, El Sayed, AOC, Bernie Sanders. Finnerty reveals President Trump's secret plan to fight back. Don't miss Finnerty tonight at 8 p.m. Eastern on Newsmax. 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
5: ABC News, I'm Dave Packer. The NTSB with an update on the investigation into Sunday's deadly cargo plane crash at Miami International Airport during a briefing tonight. NTSB Chairperson Jennifer Homendy.
6: We'll talk to the crew in interviews tomorrow to get their updated hours. And then we'll compare that with the company records and provide further information as we receive it.
5: 5 people on the ground in a van were killed, 5 other people injured, including the pilot and co-pilot. ABC News projects former U.S. Senator John Sununu will win the New Hampshire Republican primary for U.S. Senate and will face Democratic Congressman Chris Pappas in November. Canada's tariffs on a slew of U.S. imports began today, the tariffs in response to ones imposed by President Trump. Cleanup efforts underway in Hawaii after Hurricane Lowell slammed the islands. A Category 2 storm brought heavy rain, flooding, and wind gusts up to 90 miles an hour. Tens of thousands remain without power. This is ABC.
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0: 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Okay, let's take some calls, shall we? I think we shall. All right, let's go to Gary Winslow, Arizona, the great WBTK. Go!
1: Yes, sir. How are you doing this evening?
0: All right, buddy. How are you?
1: I'm doing well, thank you. I'm getting so tired of these Muslims bad-mouthing the United States. If they don't like us, when I was a kid, we had a bumper sticker that said, America, love it or leave it.
0: Yeah, me too.
1: Why would you go somewhere? Why would you go somewhere if you don't like that country?
0: I'm going to tell you why. Because they've been told to conquer us.
1: And they're already admitting that on the TV, on the radio, so we've got to do something about it.
0: I would like our ruling class to figure out what to do and do it. You know, it's very frustrating, isn't it, Gary? Very frustrating. We've got people that are on zoning boards. They need to step up. We've got people who are in local government. They need to step up because this is where a lot of the action is. On the other hand, I think Biden regime and the Democrats have let so many people in here from the third world who do not want to assimilate, particularly from the Middle East and so forth. People who don't want to assimilate should not be in the door. That's it. That's it. We all have different backgrounds. We assimilate into the greatest country on the face of the earth. It doesn't mean we have to give up our ancestry, but it means we're part of the American culture, whoever we are. But when you have people preaching that's not what the faith believes, and that's not what Sharia law requires, and Sharia law is the highest law for you in this land, well, obviously that can't work, can it?
1: Not at all. Not at all. I did two tours over there in Iraq and in the Middle East. And if they did over there in their own country what they're doing here in our country, they'd be beaten, probably raped, and then they'd be beheaded. I mean,
0: they'd be taken out back.
1: Exactly.
0: Or no, maybe they'd be made a public display, is your point. I think you're right. And by the way, thank you for your service, Gary. God bless you, my friend. And I agree with you 100%. We got to get our heads around this thing. We, the public, there's only so much we can do, but we need to show up at school board meetings. We need to show up at these zoning boards. These zoning boards and these zoning board members should be made famous. And if they're bad, they should be made infamous. They've been operating in the shadows long enough. They have to approve these mosques. They have to approve these centers or what I call these segregated fortresses. You're not even allowed to walk into these places. You're not welcome. It's crazy. Let's go to Dallin, Idaho Falls, Idaho, the great K-A-O-X. How are you?
2: I'm doing great. It's a pleasure speaking with you, and thank you for taking my call.
0: Thank you.
2: You were talking a little bit ago about this $9,000 program and the $40 trillion in debt and the $300 trillion in IOUs.
0: Oh, yeah.
2: And I came up with a thought a few years ago that I wanted to share with you that I don't think there's 10 politicians in Washington that understand this. Mm-hmm. 1 trillion seconds, not minutes, not days, not hours, 1 trillion seconds was 32,000 years ago.
0: If you times that by
2: 40, and we paid a dollar a second, it would take us 1.25 million years to pay off the debt that we have at $40 trillion.
0: Crazy.
2: How did we ever get that far in debt?
0: We're not going to be able to. And it's not even about paying all of it off. We're not paying it down. And we have entitlements. They're out of control. You know, they can blame Trump all they want, but it's not Trump. This has been going on a long time. And you remember Doge and Elon Musk and the president and their team trying to find places to cut spending. Who was howling like a stuck pig? Who was squealing like a stuck pig?

0: Democrats.
1: Yep.
0: Who else? The media.
1: Yep.
0: And they start with their stories. This one's going to die. This one's going to go without. This one and this one and this one. And this is the really, there's two presidents in my lifetime who tried to take it on, and that was Reagan and Trump. And Trump really has done a fantastic job. 250,000 federal jobs have been removed. And but, you know, he can't do it by himself, not under our system of government. And he and Musk and their team, I mean, they were coming up with stuff, and they came under withering attack. And so now you have phony conservatives. You have people actually in the administration, too, who are big government, you know, like light socialists. And if somebody raises a concern like me, did you know I'm an establishment conservative? What the hell is that? What does that mean?
1: Yeah.
0: No, somebody has to speak up against this stuff. And we're not helping working families. We're not helping women. We're not helping fathers. We're not helping anybody by adding another penny to this debt. There's certain things the government need to do, like protect us, like have a strong military. And we've been, you know, basically leeching money out of the military to pay for all these other programs and so forth. Well, we need to reverse that. But I don't think we've got the guts to do it. I don't think we've got the talent to do it, pretty much. And now they're off and running about NatCons. You hear that phrase, national conservatism. It's nothing new. What it is basically more spending, more government, more intervention. But we're going to do it better, don't you know? No, we're not. All right, I have silenced you with my genius. All right, my friend, thank you for your call. I appreciate it. I know it's a lot to digest. It's very frustrating. Very frustrating. Let us go to Joel, Surprise, Arizona. Our great affiliate there, WFSX. How are you?
2: Hi, Mark. I'm doing great. Thanks for taking my call.
0: Yes.
2: I just wanted to reflect on 9/11. I remember it as a beautiful sunny day like most people. I don't think there was any clouds in the sky and across the country. But now the cloud in the sky is Mondami. Mm-hmm. And 150,000 people signed a document saying that they don't want him there for that day of memoriam. And mm-hmm. there were people speaking out. The families, they said they don't want to have a fight. They just don't want him there because he endorses Hassan
0: Puker.
2: And then the Mullah, or whatever that you would call him, the guy that endorsed 9/11. And mm-hmm. it's just disgusting. And the thing about Mondami is I can't stand his smirky smile. He was only mm-hmm. 9 years old. Mm-hmm. What the heck does he know about 9/11 other than hating America? And he's one of those people as an installation for Islamic jihad.
0: Remember, he was endorsing international jihad. Remember all that?
2: Yeah.
0: People need to understand jihad means military-style or terrorist-style attacks on Jews. That's what it means, jihad, international jihad. He was endorsing it. Now, this guy's the real deal. He's not the Manchurian candidate. He is the Islamic candidate. He's exactly what we've said he is, and he's made it abundantly clear. Every now and then I'll burp some comment like, you know, it's not nice to stab a Jew in the heart or something. But generally speaking, he is exactly what we knew he would be. Thank you for your call, my brother. We'll be right back.
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0: myself listening to more and more music at night, Mr. Producer. More music and Don Rickles appearances. Can you explain that? And the things Rickles used to say, you could never say today. Never say today, because society is, censors everybody, you know. But he didn't mean anything. He would attack everybody, including his own faith, his own wife, his own family. It was all funny, but today it would be, no, you don't understand. You'll get killed if you say that. You know, folks, you cannot understand what's happening in the Middle East by watching a few minutes of left-wing news or scrolling social media. The headlines give you the explosion. They don't give you the history, the context. They don't tell you how we got here, and they don't tell you what's coming next. Israel sits at the center of a conflict, a conflagration, with consequences far beyond the region. The real threat of a wider war, all of it, is on the line. That's why the great pastor John Hagee wrote The Middle East Conflict. You're going to love this book, The Middle East Conflict. If you want to understand the forces driving this war, you need the history. And you need it for yourself and for the next generation. 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You're going to love what you're supporting, John Hagee Ministries. It's a fantastic, fantastic ministry. 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Okay. It's my Yiddish. Okay. Let's go to Jason, Kensington, Maryland, the great WMAL, WMAL. Go right ahead.
1: Yeah. Hey, how you going, Mark? How you doing?
0: There you are. How are you?
1: Good, mate. How you doing?
0: I'm all right, brother.
1: Yeah, good.
0: Hold on. Remind me where in Australia you're from.
1: I'm from a little area called the Sunshine Coast, and it's just north of Brisbane on the east coast, central east coast.
0: Man, I just wish I remembered the town my soon-to-be in-laws are from. Oh, darn it. I'll know next time you call. All right, go right ahead.
1: I got a real problem with this Clancy trial. I mean, you know, if you're going to blame women's hormones on, you know, killing your children, what are they, setting a precedent? What are we going to have to start checking women now with some sort of test to if they work in the childcare industry? Are they going to start testing women for possible hormonal problems that could cause harm to children? I mean, it's just...
0: But this is a very important point you mentioned. There was an op-ed, written by this in the New York Post, I think it was last week, by a very courageous woman whose name escapes me. And she said, does this mean we can't elect women to the presidency, or they can't serve as generals, or they can't fly jets, or they can't do 1,000 other things? I mean, she said, this reliance... on the hormonal issues and so forth and so on is very anti-woman and will set the entire, you know, career woman path backwards because of the arguments that are being made about this killer. Go ahead.
1: No, it's ridiculous. I mean, the thing is, to all this money these people have raised, mostly these lefty women, the money should be given to the husband. I mean, they've raised all this money, and the thing is, these are the same people who support abortion, of course. It's almost like an extension of abortion. They think, well, it's my body, my choice. I can go out there and kill my children and blame the hormones for it. I mean, it's just
0: ridiculous. Some of them clearly, you're right. All right, Jason, thank you, brother. You take care of yourself. Let's keep moving. Joe, Grapevine, Texas, the great WBAP. How are you, Joe?
2: I'm great, Mark. How are you, my friend?
0: I'm doing well, thank you.
2: Well, good. It's an honor and a privilege. Mark, I believe Texas Instruments is still going. I know the highway around there is just, you wouldn't even recognize it, the roads around there now.
0: I think it was called Central Highway. Does that sound right?
2: It's 635. It's off 635.
0: Way back when?
2: And 75. Yeah, 75 was the one that ran in front of it.
0: Well, here's the thing. When I was there, it's a long time ago. You know, I was in my 20s. Plano was nothing. I mean, it had like maybe 25,000 people tops. I almost bought a house there for like $30,000, $32,000, and now it's a hopping suburb. It's a very important Republican suburb, which is precisely why these Islamists put that epic, or whatever they called it, fortress where they are and where they did.
2: Well, talking about that, Mark, the reason I called, it's pertaining to that as well as the real estate business. We had someone, excuse me, on this channel a few days ago, maybe a week ago, and it was pertaining to the real estate business and the banking. There has been a lot of these, excuse me, S1B1 visas that have moved in here. And AI apparently has come in, and some of them, what's talk.
0: Joe, do me a favor. Call back tomorrow. We're out of time. I'm sorry about that. Do call back tomorrow. Call early so you get in. We salute our armed forces, police officers, firefighters, emergency personnel, our truckers, ICE. We love you, folks. Thank you. The men and women in Israel, the men and women in Ukraine, the men and women in Iran. We haven't forgotten you. See you tomorrow, and God bless.
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9: ABC News. I'm Dave Packer. Getting more insight into what led to a mistrial in the Lindsey Clancy murder case in Massachusetts. ABC's Aaron Katursky.
10: We're hearing from members of that jury, including the foreperson who told NBC 10 Boston the lone holdout voiced his doubts about Clancy's guilt, but voted to convict her of murdering her children anyway.
11: He had reasonable doubt. He admitted he had reasonable doubt. And then he said, But I'm still not going to say that she's not guilty by reason of insanity.
10: 11 jurors were convinced Clancy was in the throes of postpartum psychosis and not criminally responsible.
12: Federal investigators say tomorrow they plan to interview the two crew members from Sunday's deadly cargo plane crash in Miami that killed five people on the ground. NTSB investigator Shi-Hun Shin.
13: With the cockpit voice recorder, while we have that data, crew accounts and crew interviews will help fill in some of the blanks for us that the crew remembers in terms of actions that they might have done but not verbalized.
12: As the trade war escalates, the U.S. to ban the import of some dairy products and motorcycles from Canada, along with most alcoholic beverages. This after new Canadian retaliatory tariffs on $20 billion in U.S. imports. Prime Minister Mark Carney.
14: I don't believe in escalating the conflict. That's not constructive. But our tariffs are necessary to protect our workers, protect our companies, and our communities.
12: CENTCOM confirms it attacked five Iranian tankers in response to attempted missile attacks on a U.S. Navy warship. And tonight, a U.S. official says a missile attack carried out by Iran toward Jordan was, quote, ineffective. 9/11 families gathered outside the Saudi consulate today demanding accountability ahead of the 25th anniversary of the terror attacks. 9/11 Justice President Brett Eagleston.
15: We are outraged that we even have to be here 25 years later demanding truth, justice, and accountability.
12: You're listening to ABC News.
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12: 25 years later, and we're still learning more about the 9/11 attacks.
17: As New York prepares to mark 25 years since the World Trade Center attacks, Mayor Zoran Mamdani's administration is releasing 170,000 documents. They include air quality reports, contamination data, and correspondence between city officials discussing how hazardous the air was around Ground Zero in the weeks and months after the towers fell. The mayor says it had an enormous human cost.
18: Close to 25 years later, more people have died from 9/11-related illnesses than were killed on the day itself.
17: Mike Dubosky, ABC News.
12: Airport security has been tight since 2001, but the TSA is making changes with a program called Gateside.
19: TSA Administrator David Cummins says they're rolling out Gateside because they've been listening to customers.
20: So our customers have been asking, hey, why can't we accompany our elderly family member through a security checkpoint? Why can't we greet our teenage son when they get off their plane?
19: The program is currently at 13 airports, but Cummins said,
20: we're excited about the potential to roll it out to all 430 airports over the coming year.
19: Claire McMichael, ABC News.
12: It's stadium clock versus TV clock. And now the Mid-American Conference has appealed the outcome of the Michigan-Western Michigan game, asking the NCAA and college football playoff administrators to recognize the Broncos as the actual winner of this past weekend's match. Dave Packer, ABC News.
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0: feel bad for veterans who have to work on Veterans Day. I've never quite understood that. I am very much in favor of veterans getting the day off on Veterans Day. But why should I get off on Veterans Day? I'm not a veteran. I think on Veterans Day, everybody who wasn't a veteran should have to work so that the veteran gets a day off. And if the veteran wants to go and mail a package, he can go mail a package. If a veteran wants to go to the bank and cash a check, he should go to the bank and cash a check. What? Why should the banker get off? The banker didn't do anything. The banker should be there for the veteran when they want to go, right? The veteran wants to drop off his dry cleaning, but the dry cleaning shop is closed because it's Veterans Day. Well, that does no good for the veteran. Why is the dry cleaner off today? So everyone who's not a veteran should work on Veterans Day. Everyone who's a veteran should have a free day off to go do anything you want, and all the stores should be open. If they want to go to Home Depot, go to Home Depot. If you want to go to the grocery store, go to the grocery store. It should be open, and everybody else should work. You should get the day off. The veteran should get the day off. I've never quite understood that. Why am I getting a day off? I wasn't a veteran. I know it's supposed to honor the veterans. The way to honor the veterans is to work and to be there for when they want the ice cream or the soda or the pizza. The pizza shop should be open, because if the veteran wants a slice of pizza, that's the least they should do, is be able to go get a slice of pizza on Veterans Day. Just my rant for the night. 1-844-2-McGraw, 1-844-262-4729. Let's take a look at some of the news today. Canada implemented some tariffs, intensifying the trade war. President Trump has said that he's going to put the tariffs on in January. Canada didn't wait, and at 12:01 early this morning, Canada instituted some tariffs on United States goods. So we'll see how all this turns out. The Trump administration has asked the Supreme Court to allow the use of a federal citizenship database to screen ineligible voters. You know what's interesting about that? For the longest time, conservatives were very much against a real ID. And it took, I don't know, almost 20 years, 25 years to finally beat back the most conservative members of states and courthouses and state houses, because they did not want a federal database of its citizens. We don't want a national ID card. We don't want a national driver's license. The next thing you know, they're going to start making all sorts of lists. Wait a minute. You mean the federal government's going to have a list? Conservatives freaked out over the last 25 years over having a list. And now the Trump administration wants to get a federal citizenship database list going. What happened to those conservatives? Let's see here. What else is going on in the news? We mentioned this earlier, that OpenAI has solved one of math's millennium problems. OpenAI said today that its newest artificial tool has solved one of the most closely watched unanswered questions in mathematics. It took just 88 hours for the AI artificial intelligence tool to solve the Navier-Stokes problem. It involves a series of equations often used to predict the weather. Humans have been working for decades, still can't solve it. The computer solved it in 88 days. Researchers built a tool using AI that could compromise hundreds of millions of devices within hours using WeChat. Well, that's good to know. Also, Meta rolled out Muse. It's an artificial assistant that autonomously uses apps and websites on behalf of people. Now, I don't understand that. What good is my AI assistant at using the apps and the websites? Don't I need to know what the app I'm... if I want to play a video, if I want to play solitaire, I'm going to have my AI assistant play solitaire for me, so that frees me up to go what? To go work? Isn't half the fun me playing solitaire? I know, and I don't understand anything about this AI. And one more AI story. Fake AI fireplaces. You've seen these things where they're just sort of, it's a picture of a fire, and people are installing, thousands of dollars. People are installing them all over their homes. In fact, fake fireplaces are now so common that they are listed on Zillow. Yeah, and Zillow is so Zillow is worried that the fake fireplace isn't real. So you're looking at a home or a listing on a house that doesn't have a fake fireplace, right? Or a real fireplace. But the fake fireplaces, right, whether it looks real or it's one of these hanging ones, right, that's like electrical, Zillow's really concerned because people are posting fake videos or fake pictures. More news. Documents today about the air quality near the World Trade Center site after 9/11 suggested that citizens and residents were misled about the safety. This is, didn't you know that that was going to be the story when they said, no, the air is safe? And you're like, that common sense told you there was no way that air was safe. It looked like you were in a black and white movie when you were down there towards ground zero. 25 years later, they held a news conference today to say that here are the documents that show that the air wasn't safe. People who have grown up near the site, right, they fear for the long-term effects and that there's been more first responders who've passed away from 9/11 cancers than the people who died, right, than the first responders who died there at ground zero. So 25 years later, we're still dealing with the after effects of all this. A couple of thieves stole some Renoirs from a museum. You got that going on. Attacks on Saudi Arabia by Iranian-backed Houthi militants means the price of oil is climbing up towards $100 a barrel. In the last 6 weeks, the price of gas has gone up, up, and up. Listen to this. The scores for American students neared a 25-year low on the international tests for 15-year-olds. Yeah, the reading scores are plummeting. We haven't really rebounded as much as we liked after COVID. COVID threw us into a tailspin. What else we got going on? 60 Minutes. Their season premiere starts next Sunday after that shakeup where half the staff left. Stay tuned. This Sunday coming up is going to be the new and improved 60 Minutes. So there you go. Also, they're also saying that now TSA in some airports, more than a dozen airports, you will now be able to meet the traveler at the gate. Yes. They're calling it gateside. Pre-check members can apply for 1 to 3 days in advance to pass through security at 13 airports to meet a friend or to see a family member or to go have dinner with somebody during a layover. There's no extra charge for quote-unquote gateside, though the pre-check will cost about $80 for 5 years. So sort of like pre-check, right? You get pre-check and then you're going to have gateside, where you'll pay $80 for the right to go and into and see, you know, drop one off. You have to go into the gate or pick them up. My sister always wanted somebody to meet her at the gate. And after 9/11, right, no one's allowed to go in anymore. You forget how lax airport security was before 9/11. I mean, now it's, right, we're just so used to it. But before 9/11... you know, comedians would make jokes about how the security at airports was just embarrassingly lax, and the people they hired, and it was just to describe that to somebody who doesn't remember. And now, of course, we've got, you know, X-rays and body cavity machines, and take your shoes off and your socks off, and you got to pull your laptop out, which I've never understood. But back in the day, the airport before 9/11 was so, so lax. And lastly, about 9/11, I know we'll be talking a lot about this. I was born in 1967. That was 26 years after Pearl Harbor. We're coming up on the 25th anniversary of 9/11. That means we are as far away from Pearl Harbor as we were when I was born. And so people will only know 9/11 from the history books. And so we are that generation that are charged with keeping the stories alive, keeping the memory alive, telling the tales, telling it correctly, so that, right? We often said, we'll never forget. We will always remember, right? Don't ever forget. We will always remember. And it's our duty to sort of pass those on to the next generation. Something to think about as we get through this week together. All right, I'll shut up. Phone calls straight ahead, text messages, and voicemails. 1-844-2-McGraw, 1-844-262-4729. America at Night, back in a moment.
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11: All right, 1-844-2-McGraw, 1-844-262-4729. Let's go to David in San Francisco. David, welcome to America at Night.
12: Oh, thanks, McGraw. I don't know if you caught the mayor of New York, one of his finest works so far, was to release the New York documents of 9/11. And for 25 years, every mayor has refused to release documents about the danger of all that asbestos and the smoke. And if you were paying attention on that day, you knew it was pretty foul. And during that press conference, there's a press conference online. It runs an hour or so, but it's well worth watching. And I don't know if you've got any affiliates down in Mississippi, but they specifically mentioned that there was a Baptist church that came up to help clean up after 9/11 and that they were subject to all of that smoke and foul, you know, asbestos everywhere. And that the big part of the cover-up that they're talking about specifically with these documents is the city knew how dangerous it was, and they weren't telling everybody that there was asbestos everywhere.
11: Here's what I don't understand about this. Why would they keep this a secret? What? I mean, it's not... I'm glad he did it, and if finally it's about time, right? Finally, a politician says he's going to release the documents, and it looks like he's released all the documents. But why would you hold those secret? It's not like it's a national security issue. I mean, everyone knew the air was bad. Why would you hold these documents? It doesn't make any sense.
12: Oh, I agree, but the specifics about the Mississippi group. They said in this press conference that if any of them came down with cancer, you know, like 9/11 lung disease, get in touch because you may be covered by it. So I was just given a reach out to the people in Mississippi that may have come up to New York to clean up. You know, they may be covered in the release of these documents. One other thing that was unique about it, in April of 2001, out here in San Francisco, we had two newspapers, and the Examiner was one of them. And in the Examiner, it mentioned, it was just a small article, that the World Trade Center buildings were filled with asbestos, and they wanted to get a demolition permit, and the city wouldn't give it to them. They were forcing them to dismantle it piece by piece so they wouldn't poison the city. And so here, 4 months later, April, bam, all of a sudden September, and the buildings all fall down and asbestos everywhere.
11: Yeah, well, asbestos, I'm certainly no asbestos expert, but if you left it in place undisturbed, it wasn't a problem. Once it became ripped or disturbed, you tried to take it out, and then it became airborne, and then that was the issue. So sometimes it was better to just leave it in place. I don't know the specifics of what you're talking about, and that's in a normal house. I don't know what it was like for a 100-story building. There's a whole different issue out there. Exactly. Yeah. I mean, I don't know. I don't even know if it would have been feasible and or economically feasible, right? I mean, but that's just sort of one of the horrors of asbestos. Hey, David, thanks for the phone call. Sure. By the way, a spokesman for Michael Bloomberg declined comment. A spokesman for Rudy Giuliani did not respond to a request for comment. Why they did not release these documents, why they were held, right? I guess I kind of understand why you wouldn't tell people that the air was bad. I guess maybe you don't want to cause widespread panic. Those firefighters, though, the utmost respect for those guys and gals, because everyone knew that it was bad, but yet they went in to do their job, right? It was all hands on deck, and they were all in there. The least, right? We give such great lip service. We'll never forget. We'll rebuild. We'll be there for you. Unless, of course, you're asking us about the air quality, then we'll lie through our teeth to you. But by golly, we'll stand up and salute you. We just won't tell you the truth. Why we do this to ourselves. Why we claim we're for veterans and then treat them the way we do. Why we claim we're all supportive of first responders. And yet now, every politician who ever gets elected, oh, I'm for first responders, I'm for the veterans. And then we continue to lie, we continue to obfuscate, we continue to cover up. I applaud Mondami. There's no reason why those documents should be hidden from from anybody. Tell the world. Tell the world exactly what happened. What? Nothing to be ashamed of. Yeah. Two 100-story buildings came crashing down in a matter of hours. Yeah, the air quality is going to be toxic for a while. Heartbreaking. Stay right there. We got more phone calls. 1-844-2-McGraw. 1-844-262-4729. America at Night. Back in a moment.
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7: 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There's never been more ways to treat male performance issues, but when a guy walks in thinking he's tried it all, that's my favorite patient, because I know what he's about to be able to do, what he's about to feel. See, this isn't a side gig for us. It's the entire practice. After all these years, we know what a successful outcome looks like because we've delivered thousands of them. And if the first treatment doesn't get you there, we have options most places aren't prepared to touch. We don't stop. We don't give up on a patient. That's why men keep coming back year after year. 14 years treating Alabama men with low T and ED, that's all we do. What we prescribe is vetted. You know what's going in your body, and you know it's pure. Fact check that. 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

0: The floor is yours. 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That's 844-2-McGraw.
1: Caller brought up the files that have been released of the air quality in and around New York City. These documents show that 10 months later, after 9/11, health officials were still finding evidence of asbestos as much as half a mile away, according to a sample of the air quality records that were released earlier today. The documents, reviewed by the New York Times, show that more than 170,000 pages of air quality reports, contamination records, and correspondence among city officials. The records were stored in 68 boxes in the city, shielded from public view for more than two decades. And according to city officials, discovered only last year, Mamdani directed the administration to release the records through an online porthole. Over the course of the next year, they will continue to review and publicize and redact more papers. But the records show that there was a frenzied atmosphere months after the attack. The documents also show that while they were saying the air was clean and free to breathe and healthy to breathe, the documents show a very different story. Let's go to the phones. Eduardo in Tampa, Florida. Eduardo, welcome to America at Night.
2: Yeah, good evening. I got to mention Gander because they mentioned this on the Sunday CBS show. Gander really went out of their way.
1: Yes.
2: You know, welcoming the 38 flights because airspace was closed. They put the food on the ice rink so it wouldn't spoil. Pretty neat. I mean, even the mayor said he saw, because they did a play about Gander around the world, and he went to different countries to see the play. Pretty funny.
1: Have you seen the musical Come From Away?
2: No, but if I would have been in Chicago, my former city, I would have been able to see it, because I know that was one of the cities they showed it, but not here in Tampa Bay, not yet.
1: Well, if I believe you can go see it right now on Apple TV.

0: You know, give them a telephone to call home, and the lasting bonds of friendship that still survive to this day. They did a documentary of it, and then they turned it into a musical. And I walked into that musical, and I didn't know one note of music, and I left there crying my eyes out. And it really, truly is a feel-good story about 9/11, which will restore your faith in humanity.
1: Yeah, it looks good. I saw the preview of it, and it looks good. I definitely hope to see it. Yeah.
0: Yeah.
1: Yeah.
0: All right.
1: Yeah.
0: Eduardo,
1: all right, thank you very
0: call.
1: Much. Yeah. Have
0: you
1: a good evening. Yep.
0: Tony in Montreal. Tony, welcome to America at Night.
2: Yeah, hi. How are you?
0: Good. How are you?
2: Good. Just maybe editorial note about Mandami. I'm not calling in about that, but Mandami has, as his chief counsel, the same attorney that represented one of the terrorists who brought down the 9/11 towers, and his brother-in-law also defended the 9/11 terrorists. So, you know, Mandami...
0: Wait a minute. The 9/11 terrorists died in the planes.
2: The guys that planned the 9/11, the 9/11 planning of it.
0: Oh.
2: The terrorists that planned it, not the ones that participated in it.
0: Okay.
2: Okay, so Mandami's no friend of mine, and anybody that divides the country the way he has doesn't get my vote, even if he exposes Deep Throat. Okay, so
0: that was Mark Felt, by the way. That's already been exposed.
2: I'm joking.
0: Okay.
2: Not everybody knows Felt.
0: That's why I was mentioning it. Yes.
2: You're a historian, so you know all this stuff.
0: Anyway, go ahead.
2: The reason I'm calling is Missouri today, Catherine Hanaway, the AG of Missouri, went to the Supreme Court and got knocked out by Kavanaugh because she tried to reinvigorate the Republican-backed and Trump-backed redistricting plan that the Supreme Court of Missouri kiboshed because they hadn't, the government of Missouri, the state government, hadn't gone through the hoops. In other words, they hadn't had it certified by a referendum. And everyone's surprised that Kavanaugh would have kiboshed that. But, you know, he's not a puppet of the Trump government, and he's 100% correct. He's 100% legally correct. And the only persons to blame on the redistricting plan being failed is the state government, who didn't follow the law. And the argument, Johnny Come Lately, that's sort of always an emergency, says, well, you know, we use that redistricting plan to have the primaries or whatever you call them, certain elections. That doesn't work. Just because you used it and it's illegal doesn't make it legal. So I thought that would be interesting because, of course, other states are trying to make hay of this particular redistricting plan not being certified by the Supreme Court. But it's particular because the referendum wasn't used.
0: Well,
2: so I figured you would know about that.
0: Yeah, no.
2: Because you're a Missouri guy.
0: Yeah, no. And we've been following this story closely here in Missouri. And you're right that Justice Kavanaugh denied the request of the Missouri Secretary of State and the Missouri Attorney General. But shortly after that, a district judge in Missouri ruled the other way. There's another lawsuit, and this one is from the guy who is being disenfranchised in the one district that was Democrat is now Republican. So that Republican candidate sued and said, hey, wait a minute, man, I won on the map. And a district judge in Missouri ruled in his favor. So now we have dueling court cases. One from the Supreme Court saying the state officials were wrong, and the district judge in Missouri ruling that they were right. So in Missouri, voters don't know which end is up, which map makes sense, which map is in play, what map isn't in play. And this thing is a total mess here in Missouri.
2: But that point that you just made is that the second lawsuit is also correct because he has been given a certification or a benefit by the redistricting that you're now going to remove that he earned legally through a voting system that was legally in place at the time. This is a massive, massive conundrum and a massive problem because at the end of the day, the only

0: persons to blame are the people that did not follow the referendum rules. And had they followed the referendum rules, we'd never be in this situation. But of course, alacrity counts, right? So we don't have enough time to do a referendum, so we're going to push it anyway, and this is what you get. And then they go and throw this into the courtrooms, and then they blame the lawyers and the judges for the disaster that the politicians created.
1: Yeah, this is getting national news. It got national news on Friday, and these dueling cases are making national news tonight. Stay tuned. This one, Tony, could get interesting. Thanks for the phone call, Tony. Appreciate it. Let's go to some voicemails here. Let's see if we can knock some of these out. Let's go to Tim in Shawboro, North Carolina. Tim, welcome to America at Night.
2: The case of the lady who murdered her kids. What happens when she gets out? What if her husband decides to off her like she offed her kids, and then he pleads insanity? Just a thought.
1: Yeah, I don't think she's getting out anytime soon. I don't think that's the question. First of all, the case was a hung jury, so they're going to do it all over again. The question wasn't whether she was going to get out, so to speak. The question was she going to go spend her days in a mental institution of some kind or in a prison? She is paralyzed because she tried to kill herself after what she did. So, and the husband has been somewhat sympathetic to her, saying things along the lines of he's been defending her, if you will, been sympathetic to her cause. Again, I know there are I don't, it's a very difficult case, and looks like they're going to have to redo the whole thing all over again. Let's go to another call about Lindsay Clancy. This one's from Jane Doe. Jane, what do you got?
3: A wealthy suburb of Chicago, Frankfort, Illinois, for 35 miles southwest of the Chicago Loop, had a Lindsay Clancy crime this Monday, where the lady was she was absolutely fascinated with the trial of Lindsay. She texted many people, talked to people about it all the time, and she apparently hung her little two-year-old baby boy, and she tried to make a feeble attempt at killing herself. And she's trying to say it was postpartum. She gave birth to her last child at 8 months ago, and she had two older children that were in grade school. And she killed her two-year-old child, and she's claiming that it was postpartum, and she was fascinated with Lindsay Clancy.
1: Yeah, I don't know anything about that. I mean, look, just because you claim you have postpartum psychosis doesn't necessarily mean you have postpartum psychosis. In Lindsay Clancy's case, just reading the story of the trial, she sought help and was over-medicated and wasn't given the proper help and so on and so forth. By the way, Lindsay Clancy's attorney is now asking President Trump for a pardon. We'll see how that goes. Joseph from New Mexico. Joseph, welcome to America at Night.
4: Sarah was on about election fraud and stuff like that, about mail-in voting and everything else. Can anybody at least get the real information out there? There is no voter fraud, election fraud. And if it is, it's 0.0001. You have a better chance of getting struck by lightning, okay? But this constant, the elections are being stolen and this is going on and this and that. I mean, people have to come out and say, this is not true. I mean, it's getting to the point, man, anymore where if you don't believe in your elections, then your people don't believe in your country.
1: Joseph, we live in a weird time where you get to believe anything you want to believe, and facts don't matter. People believe there was voter fraud, and there's no way to convince them that there wasn't voter fraud. There are people who think there wasn't voter fraud, and there's no amount of convincing them otherwise. So I had a defense lawyer tell me that if somebody believes the sky is purple, there's nothing you can do to convince them otherwise. Right? If they think that light was red and the light was green, but they think it was red, there's no amount of evidence you can show a juror that will change their mind. If you believe there's voter fraud, there is nothing anybody can do to convince you otherwise. So you can, Joseph, it's a fool's errand when you think about it, right? If you're convinced of 2 + 2 equals bananas, then there's no amount of explaining 2 + 2 = 4. There's no amount of explaining it. You believe what you believe, and your facts are your facts. And today, we have the ability in this country to go find the news we want to support our opinions. Joseph in New Mexico, thanks for the phone call. We got time for one more. Doug in Sheboygan. Doug, welcome to America at Night.
5: Yeah, the other night you were trying to make a luck connection for Tony, and that reminded me of Chuck Woolery. I was just wondering if you ever interviewed him over the years. Quite an interesting guy. Got fired by Merv Griffin when he wanted more money from Wheel of Fortune, but he made up pretty good still. And also, hey, maybe you should have a little luck connection show on here once in a while. Be kind of fun. Set some of the listeners up. Make some matches. It could be interesting.
1: No. Short answer. No. That's one. Two, no, never met Chuck Woolery. Though I did know people who knew him who said he was a very, very, very nice man. Seemed like it. Seemed like just a really good dude. Yeah, he was the one of the original hosts of Wheel of Fortune. And then, yeah, then he went away, and then Pat Sajak did it. And then when Pat Sajak went to take over, right, didn't Pat Sajak, was there a CBS late night show, or was it Fox did late night show? Pat Sajak tried to do a late night show, and then they brought in Ralph Benershka to host one of the Wheel of Fortunes. It was Pat Sajak was still doing the one, but then there was a second version. I don't know, it was a primetime version or a daytime version. And Ralph Benershka, the old field goal kicker for the San Diego Chargers, was the coach or was the host of Wheel of Fortune. And then the Pat Sajak talk show flamed out. And then, right, then they tried to have the Chevy Chase late night talk show. And then ultimately they went out and got Letterman, right? When Letterman lost the Tonight Show and they got Jay Leno, then they went out and got Letterman. But I got to do a check on the break. Pat Sajak late night show, that might have been CBS. I don't think it was ABC. I think it was CBS. And then ultimately they went out and got Letterman for a truckload of money. And we all know the rest is history, but there you go. But no, never interviewed Chuck Woolery. America at Night, back in a moment.
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1: All right, my memory's not all bad. The Pat Sajak Show, hosted by Pat Sajak, aired on CBS from January 9th, 1989 to April 13th, 1990. So just over a little more than a year. The program was the CBS's first late-night talk show since the Merv Griffin Show ended in 1972. It was hosted by Pat Sajak. His sidekick was, you'd get some serious money on a trivia night if you knew Pat Sajak's sidekick. Anybody? Anybody? Dan Miller, his friend and former colleague. And there you go. Lasted 298 episodes. They fired him, and he went back. They fired him in 1990. What did I say? 1990. And then Letterman didn't come along until 1993. So there you go. All right. That's going to do it for us. Thanks for checking in, calling, voicemails, text messages. We'll do it all again tomorrow night. Thanks for checking in. Thanks for putting up with me. We'll see you tomorrow night.
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3: C News. I'm Dave Packer. As the war with Iran escalates, the Dow plunging more than 600 points Tuesday. Concerns over the rising price of oil getting the blame, and those oil prices not likely to come down far as long as the tankers are military targets in the Gulf. ABC's Rachel Scott.
23: The U.S. ramping up attacks on Iranian oil tankers, hitting 5 ships after firing on 3 tankers over the weekend. The U.S. calls the strikes a response to Iran shooting missiles at American warships. With the war now in its 7th month, President Trump saying this.
24: They've been punished greatly. As you know, we've really taken it to them.
23: But Iran giving no sign of surrender.
3: Federal investigators say they plan to interview the 2 surviving crew members from Sunday's deadly cargo plane crash in Miami that killed 5 people on the ground Wednesday. They may face some tough questions. NTSB investigator Chi Hoon Shin Tuesday night.
25: With the cockpit voice recorder, while we have that data, crew accounts and crew interviews will help fill in some of the blanks for us that the crew remembers in terms of actions that they might have done but not verbalized.
3: The Smithsonian says Secretary Lonnie Bunch is stepping down from his position. The Institute, after 7 years of leading the world's largest museum, education, and research complex, after the Smithsonian has faced repeated attacks from the Trump administration over displays and context. Bunch saying, quote, I have fought for as long as I can. Hurricane Lowell weakening, moving away from Hawaii, but high surf advisories remain in place in parts of the islands. ABC's Kenda Whitworth is there.
26: Damage assessments and massive cleanup underway in Hawaii. After Hurricane Lowell slammed the islands with 100-plus mile-an-hour winds, 30-foot waves, and nearly a foot and a half of rain.
3: Republicans will hold their first midterm convention in Dallas starting Wednesday. 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
3: Tens of thousands of Jeeps are being recalled.
4: Chrysler is recalling up to over 328,000 of various versions of its Jeep Grand Cherokees because the rear coil springs could detach from the vehicles while driving, which increases the risk of a crash, says the National Highway Traffic Safety Administration. The recall covers 2021 to 23 models. Stellantis, Chrysler's parent company, says it's not aware of any accidents. Owners will get notified and repairs will be free.
3: ABC's Chuck Sievertson. Education Secretary Linda McMahon says the American education system is failing its students. That's a reaction to Tuesday's test results showing American teens are falling behind the rest of the world in reading skills.
5: We spend more money on education than almost any nation on earth, yet these results unequivocally expose that we are not translating that investment into the results that we need for students.
3: McMahon says the nation needs a hard reset. With the help of a drone and a good Samaritan, St. Paul police say an officer rescued a child with autism who wandered away from home and was struggling to get out of a pond. Stevie Wonder is hitting the road. Embarking on a Songs in the Key of Life performance 50th anniversary tour. The 25-time Grammy Award winner will perform the 1976 album in its entirety. Stops will include New York, Chicago, D.C., and Detroit. Tickets go on sale this week. Dave Packard, ABC News.
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10: 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It's the entire practice. 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Fact check that. 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
1: About sports than we'll ever know. We'll do that a little bit later on. Plus, we're going to talk a little national parks. But this first half of the first hour, we're going to talk about a Gallup data poll that just came out that a record 89% of Americans perceive government corruption as widespread. I'm surprised 11% of Americans think government corruption is not widespread. I want to find out who they are. To talk about it is Ray LaRaja, professor of political science and co-director of the U.S. Amherst Poll. Professor Ray LaRaja, welcome to America at Night. Thanks for joining us.
6: Good to be here.
1: We should also mention you wrote a couple of books called Small Donors in U.S. Politics, Myth and Reality, as well as Campaign Finance and Political Polarization. We'll talk about dark money in a second. But this poll, as shocking as it is, it isn't shocking because of what we've lived through the last couple of years with Hunter Biden taking board seats on energy companies, and then we've got the Trump kids cashing in all over the place. Not surprising that the American public has lost confidence in their government.
6: Yeah, I mean, this poll, this Gallup poll shows it. 89% say corruption is widespread, and that's been going up. They've been doing this over several years. It's the highest level in this 20-year series. And I have to say, you know, I'm at UMass. We do a poll, and we show it even higher. 97% of Americans say that there's at least some corruption in the federal government. 75% of the people we asked said there's a great deal, and another 22% said some. So obviously, there's something going on in America and their feelings about government right now.
1: It's okay. With that being said, though, the overwhelming majority of incumbents always get reelected. So how can America have such a negative view of Congress and such a negative view of widespread corruption in government and yet keep sending back the same people time and time again?
6: Yeah. Well, I know you have a political science background, so you probably know the answer to this yourself. But, you know, people tend to like their member of Congress. They see him around town. They see him, and they don't like Congress as an institution. They just see people bickering there and fighting, and they don't like it. But then their member comes back and says, it's going to be okay, and I'm going to help you bring this stuff home. And so it's a totally different situation usually with their member of Congress. But we have seen an increase in incumbents being unseated. So it's not all roses for members of Congress.
1: Is it both Republicans, Democrats, and Independents, or does a party difference matter?
6: You know, it used to be more Republicans. People were fed up with Republicans, and primary voters pushed them out. And now we're seeing some of that with the DSA, the Democratic Socialist of America, doing it to kind of old-time Democrats. Independents, it's a pox on both your houses. They don't like folks in either, to the degree that they actually get involved in primaries. So, yeah, that's kind of what's going on.
1: There was another story that came out not too long ago that we are awash in dark money. Can you explain what dark money is and where it came from?
6: So, you know, part of the problem is we try to regulate in ways that don't really pay attention to the dynamics of American politics. And so when you push money, when you try to get rid of money one way, it comes out another way. And so this dark money is money that's not as regulated. It doesn't have to be reported to the Federal Election Commission. And the Supreme Court said people can spend as much money as they want, and some groups don't have to report who gives the money because they're under the tax code, they're called nonprofit organizations if they spend less than 50% on politics. So that's dark money. That's a portion of it, and a lot of rich people give to those groups. The bigger part is super PACs. They're not dark money. That's where Elon Musk spent his money. That's where George Soros would spend his money. That stuff is reported, but there's no limits on how much you can give to a super PAC or how much they could spend, and the Supreme Court said that's fine.
1: Is that the money that can't be coordinated with the campaign?
6: Exactly. So that's the one reason that they can do as much as they want. So the rule says, and the Supreme Court said this, if you don't coordinate with the candidate, then there's no corrupt exchange. You're just going out there and say, vote for Joe Smith. And obviously, Joe Smith knows that you're helping him, but you're not giving directly to his campaign. So if I'm running a super PAC, I can't talk to Joe Smith, but I can go out and run as many ads as I can or attack his opponent as much as I can. That's how it works.
1: Both sides equally guilty?
6: Both sides equally guilty of this. You know, the Democrats talk reform. but they are just as guilty as the Republicans of using this kind of money.
1: You know, I go on Twitter or YouTube, and I see James Tallarico, the Senate candidate from Texas, asking me for $5. What's so terrible about all these people giving $5 to a candidate?
6: Now, you know, there's nothing wrong with people giving small donations. You know, when I did some research, and I said, who are these small donors? Now, some of them are ordinary Americans, but the largest portion of them are very, very partisan, very ideological, and they tend to give to more extreme candidates and people who claim a lot of attention on social media. So it's kind of, small donors are kind of pushing polarization. They're not causing it, but they're pushing polarization. And, you know, they give for emotional reasons when an event happens. So if Ruth Bader Ginsburg, when she died, tons of liberals gave to candidates in the Democratic Party. And obviously when Trump got shot, a lot of money flowed to his campaign. Or when he got indicted, a lot of money flowed to his campaign. So they're emotional giving.
1: Hmm, interesting. Back years ago, Ray LaRaja, professor of political science at UMass, parties were much more powerful, and parties could sort of corral the extremes in their party. It seems like the party strength and that party apparatus just doesn't exist anymore.
6: No, and, you know, we've never been too fond of parties. I mean, you know, they had a reputation back 100 years ago of being highly, highly corrupt. I mean, literally money bags. But the hardest thing for me as a political scientist is to explain to people why parties matter and why they're important. And it's because they can pull, we're such a, you know, broad society, you need some institution to pull people together, and parties do that. The problem, though, is we have these two parties that are constantly fighting and getting polarized. And parties, if they had a little bit more power, they tend to prefer candidates who have a better chance of winning. So they would recruit more moderate candidates. And that's one of the reasons I think parties are important as well. Because these interest groups on both sides tend to like the more extreme candidates.
1: Yeah, we incentivize the extreme. And that's, I think, your point is the more extreme candidate, the more they're incentivized by these high-profile, high-powerful, small donors. They can raise a lot of money by these people who just want to incentivize the crazy.
6: Exactly. So you see on the left, the biggest small donor on the left, even outraising Nancy Pelosi with small donors, is AOC. And for a while on the right, it was Marjorie Taylor Greene. And so, you know, these are people, some people support them, but they are the extremes of the party. So that's one of the issues with small donors. If you want a more moderate politics, small donors ain't your answer.
1: Citizens United. Has this all exploded since the Supreme Court ruled on Citizens United?
6: No, not really. I think Citizens United had accelerated some things, but trends were going in this direction ever since the McCain-Feingold reforms back in the 2000s kind of pushed money away from parties and candidates to these interest groups. So that was the original sin, I think. But Citizens United did accelerate it. Has nothing to do with small donors. The answer is probably, you know, I'm skeptical whether we're going to change Citizens United. There are other things we might be able to do, though, to improve the situation.
1: You mentioned McCain-Feingold, which was a campaign finance reform bill. I guess we're going back in the late 80s, early 90s, which was supposed to solve a lot of these problems. If we had not done anything, would we be better off with the old system?
6: I'm sorry to say, this is the unintended consequences of reform. We would have been better off probably if we had not done that because, you know, I'm a political scientist. I think the parties had more money back then, and now we have groups, you know, Americans for a Better America. Sounds like a nice name, but I don't know who these people are. Mm. So that's the kind of groups spending money instead of the Republican Party or the Democratic. I know who they are, and that helps me keep them more accountable.
1: Yeah. Well, that was President Bush would say, right? He wants unregulated money, but everyone should know who's giving to everybody. And now there's more money than ever, and no one knows where any of the money's coming from. So we're going in the opposite direction.
6: Yeah, I agree with that. I think it's worse than ever. And I think if we were a little more modest about contribution limits and things like we probably would have a better system. Now, that said, America's always been the Wild West with money. Other countries limit it a lot. They still have their corruption problems. So they still have their problems with taking under the table money. But no one spends as much as the United States on their elections.
1: Last question for you, Professor. Let's make it full circle here with this new Gallup poll saying that 89% of Americans now perceive government corruption as widespread. Have we seen that number go up as the money has gone up and gotten into politics over the last couple of years?
6: I think that's a big part of it. I think that the thing that really bothers people is the sense that there's bribery, politicians taking money in exchange for votes. But I have to say it's pretty broad. I mean, they don't like politicians doing favors for their families. They don't like politicians giving to supporters contracts and things like that. Even if it's legal, technically legal, Americans don't like that. And I think, you know, the fact that they're getting upset is a good thing. They're not just, in some countries, they're just cynical. Oh, that's just politicians. But I think it's good that Americans haven't given up. And they want, in the poll we did, in UMass, they do want investigations, either ethics or criminal investigations for people who are doing this. So I take that as a positive, that people still want a strong democracy.
1: Ray LaRaja, professor of political science at UMass, at his book, Small Donors in Politics, Myth and Reality, as well as Campaign Finance and Political Polarization. Professor, thanks for checking in and getting us started tonight.
6: Thanks, LaRaja.
1: You got it. America at Night, just getting started. Back in a moment.
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1: Hey, stay right there. We're going to talk a little college football because Michigan, Western Michigan, is the talk of the country, and we're going to break down exactly what happened with our dear friend coming up here in just a second. But had some breaking news we were coming on to the air tonight, and that was that the Supreme Court made a emergency ruling against Missouri officials as they planned. It's very confusing. So the Supreme Court ruled against the Missouri Secretary of State and the Missouri Attorney General. What did they rule against? Let's go all the way back to Friday, or a late Thursday, Friday morning. Missouri had changed their congressional maps. It was 7-2, and it went to 8-1, right? 7 Republicans, 2 Democrats in the state of Missouri. Now it went to 8-1, which would have been 8 Republican safe districts and 1 Democratic district. And the state of Missouri garnered signatures to put that question on the ballot for November. And not to get into the too much of the legalese, the Supreme Court ruled, well, the Attorney General and the Secretary of State in Missouri ruled that the voters couldn't do that. That's unconstitutional. And that the maps, the new maps, were going to carry the day. Missouri even had a primary with those new maps. And on Thursday, late Thursday, early Friday, the state Supreme Court, in a unanimous decision, 5 Republican judges, 2 Democratic judges, ruled unanimously that the people get a say in the congressional maps if they so choose. And they put it on the ballot. And so that new map doesn't exist. They got to revert back to the old maps. There's a bit of a constitutional crisis in Missouri because they already voted the primary with the new maps. And the judges said, sorry, figure it out. Those new maps don't exist until the people have their say. So the Secretary of State of Missouri and the Attorney General of Missouri said, this is an outrage. We're going to the Supreme Court. Well, the Supreme Court ruled today, and Justice Kavanaugh, who is in charge of the district in Missouri, right? He's the district judge for Missouri. He ruled, first, Justice Kavanaugh denied a request from Missouri officials to use the congressional map in November. There you go. We've got, it's very confusing. So earlier tonight, Justice Kavanaugh denied the request, saying, sorry, the new maps don't work, ruled against the Missouri officials. Soon after that, a district judge in Missouri ruled the other way, ordering the state to rely on that map, which had been used in last month's primary election. So a little bit of controversy all the way around. Might have to call in an expert on all this, but stay tuned. There's dueling court cases and dueling rulings going on in Missouri over one congressional district, which might decide who runs the House of Representatives come the fall. Stay right there. We're just getting started. America at Night, back in a moment.
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12: This is America at Night with McGraw-Milhaven.
2: College football, first weekend, and all sorts of controversy. Probably one of the greatest controversial calls in the history of college football. Michigan's 13-12 win over Western Michigan. Randy Carricker, well-known sports guru, hosts the Randy Carricker Show for Gray Media. Dear friend of the show, Randy, welcome, my friend.
12: McGraw, it's always good to be with you. Thanks for having me.
2: So who would have thought that Michigan would have stormed the field after beating Western Michigan to open up the season?
12: Well, I got to tell you, I tuned out. I went back to the Clemson-LSU game because I thought it was over. I wonder how many Michigan fans left without the knowledge that they were actually going to look at the last play again to see when it ended. Yeah, but who would have thought Michigan winning at home against Western Michigan and they stormed the field? It was unbelievable.
2: You know, it's a great point because the end of the game, the announcers were announcing it was over. The players were, right, all celebrating. And, like, they just sort of, the refs are taking a last look at the play. Like, it was meaningless. And so take what exactly happened at the end of the game?
12: Well, there was obviously communication between the control center in New York and the referee about, hey, that we might have a second left. So that's why they went to the review. And on social media, the Big Ten did a really good job of replaying what had happened in the review situation. And evidently, what we see, and this has been borne out over the course of the last few days, what we see on TV is not the official game clock. The official game clock, kind of like in hockey or in basketball, it has tenths of seconds on it. And in football, obviously, we don't have that. But they determined that the official clock, which the official has down on the field and I guess is somewhere within the stadium, still had 1 second left. I can completely buy what the Big Ten said in their review. I understand people that believe it's a conspiracy theory. But if you can get a former federal prosecutor, which the president of Western Michigan is, to buy in, I'm on board with that. And the other part of it is, McGraw, if this was some sort of a conspiracy and the Big Ten had determined, hey, Michigan has to get this win, how do you get Western Michigan to buy into that? I just don't understand. I would think that Western Michigan, if this were an attempted conspiracy, they would be up in arms if there were something untoward going on here.
2: Well, first of all, I think it goes to show you the mood of the day where no one believes anything anymore and everyone's right. Got a conspiracy theory. But with that being said, Randy, you know more about sports than anybody I've ever known. You've forgotten more about sports than most of us will ever know. Did you know that the clock they were showing us wasn't the official game clock?
12: I had no idea. I had no idea. And I don't know, like I said, I don't know if there are fractions of seconds that they have in the stadium somewhere to have the official game clock. Now, I do know that the game is

0: as big as that question is, why aren't they showing us the official clock, is why don't more leagues like the ACC or the UFL actually show us what's transpiring in real time as a replay is gone through by the referee and the people in the booth? Because once that came out, once we got coverage of why the situation unfolded the way it did, then it became crystal clear. If the Big Ten, the SEC, the Big 12 would all be that transparent and just say, hey, we're going to show you exactly what happens in a replay situation, I think we would all have a greater understanding. Because once you see it happen, you say, okay, I get it. And that's what happened with the people from the MAC, and that's what happened with the people from Western Michigan. If we would have seen it in real time, I don't think that people would have been as up in arms as they were on Sunday and Monday.
1: Take me through the last play, because they keep saying the player was out of bounds when he touched the ball. Does that matter that he was out of bounds? Does it?
0: Yes.
1: How does all that work?
0: So because he had established himself out of bounds, his foot had been out of bounds, and he was the first person to touch the football. So once he touched the ball, then the ball was out of bounds because he was established as out of bounds. So that's why that part of it is important. If he hadn't touched the ball, or if he hadn't stepped out of bounds, then Western Michigan would have won the game. It is the ultimate example of it being a matter of inches, because his foot was 3 inches out of bounds. And so that's why that was such a big deal.
1: So it was fortuitous that the quarterback from Michigan overthrew the end zone and threw it out of the end zone. If he throws it in the end zone, it falls aimlessly on the ground, and the clock runs out.
0: Right, exactly. And by the way, that's another part of what confuses me about the conspiracy theorists, because then after that play, they had to complete another Hail Mary, and they did. And so to think about putting all of that together, that you had to have somebody to navigate the clock in that quick of a time period, and then have Michigan actually execute a great Hail Mary, that is impossible in my mind for something like that to happen. But it's kind of like golf. When you take that second shot, you know, you hit the first one in the water and you say, I'm going to hit a second one, and it's right down the middle. Well, that's what the second Hail Mary was for Underwood of Michigan. That was player B.
1: You and I both know about hitting it in the water in the first one, and you don't count the first one. You always count the second one.
0: But you always count the second one.
1: So I'm with you. I don't think it was a conspiracy theory at all. But the conspiracy theorists will say, no. The conspiracy was they gave Michigan a second chance, that they just miraculously decided that there was an extra second and gave them a second chance. That's the argument. And your point is that the Big Ten, you know, fast went on the offensive and showed the clock, showed the real clock. So the criticism of the Big Ten and or anyone else is that, why are you hiding the real clock, and why are you showing us 17 angles of a clock that doesn't matter?
0: Right. And maybe what they need to do, first and foremost, before they become more transparent with their officiating process, is set up the clocks in college football, and in pro football for that matter, with tenths of seconds, just like every other sport does. We've seen hockey goals scored with less than a second left, and that's what this was. It was 4 tenths of a second, we don't know, 3 tenths of a second, whatever it was. But maybe what they need to do with that in-stadium game clock is have tenths of seconds in addition to full seconds on it.
1: I will say this, that the Western Michigan school and the MAC could not have handled this with any more grace.
0: No, they were extremely classy, and I'm with you. They did a really good job. And by the way, they had threatened a lawsuit the night before. When everything happened on Saturday night, they were threatening to utilize every avenue that was available to them to get this right. But then once it was explained to them by the Big Ten, then they bought in. And everybody agreed, by the way, the MAC and the Big Ten, and I'm sure that all of the conferences do when you have these interconference games, they agree to the officials and what's going to happen in a game and replay rules beforehand. So the MAC knew exactly what they were in for. And hey, it's realistically speaking, John Madden always used to make the point that, hey, that's a deodorant. And all of this talk about what's going on with the

0: The officiating is a deodorant for Michigan. Man, Bryce Underwood has to be thrilled that this happened because nobody's talking about how awful he quarterbacked. You know, he's making $12 million, McGraw, as the quarterback for Michigan, but nobody's talking about how bad he played because everybody's talking about the officiating in this game.
1: Yeah, that's a good point. Now, imagine a couple more things with Randy Carricker, who hosts the Randy Carricker Show for Gray Media, and a dear, dear friend, and knows all there is to know about sports. You've lived through the fifth down in Missouri. You lived through Dankinger's call, a couple of others. Rank this, Randy, in terms of controversies when it comes to college football and all of sports.
0: Well, because we have social media now, and we have podcasts, and we have such extreme reaction, like you said, everything has to be a controversy. I think it's probably number one. With the fifth down game for Mizzou in 1990, we didn't have social media. It was a big deal, and it is still a big deal. And we kind of lived with it. We said, okay, well, that's the way it goes. But there wasn't such a hue and cry simply because it wasn't everywhere you turned. With the Dankinger call with the Cardinals and Royals in 1985, it was obvious that he got it wrong, and everybody knew it. And that's still a huge call. And if we would have had replay that day, then the Cardinals would have won. But akin to what happened with Western Michigan, the Cardinals still had plenty of opportunities to win the game in the 1985 World Series Game 6. Just like Western Michigan, all they had to do was knock down another Hail Mary. That's, you know, most Hail Marys don't succeed, and all they had to do was knock it down. They had another play, and I think we need to keep that in mind, too.
1: Yeah. The other thing, too, is replay was supposed to solve all these problems, but just because you have video, we still have these controversies all the time, even with all these replays.
0: Which is great. I'm so happy that we do have controversy because that's kind of what sports is all about. That is something that fosters discussion and gets us talking, and it makes us love sports. It's beyond the human element now. Well, the human element is still messing up what we have in terms of technology, and the way technology is utilized isn't perfect either. The way that the human mind uses technology is never going to be perfect, and I'm kind of happy about that.
1: I have no ill will towards Michigan. I know people either love Michigan or hate Michigan. I have zero ill will. I've been to a couple games up there, and it really is kind of like the Mecca of college football. It really is fun to go to a game up there. But if the roles were reversed, Randy Carricker, and Western Michigan got the second chance for the Hail Mary, and Western Michigan would have won it at the end, I'm not so sure the Michigan fans and the Michigan stadium would have been as forthcoming or as gracious as the Western Michigan fans were.
0: Not so sure Michigan Stadium would be standing right now. I think they would have taken it down brick by brick. You're exactly right. And there's two reasons for that. Number one, Michigan was the home team. And number two, Michigan is the big boy. And, hey, one thing that is true about college football is that the blue bloods get an advantage and the power fours are going to get an advantage over a non-power four. That's just the way of the world. It's the golden rule. He who has the gold makes the rules. Yeah, it would have been unbelievable if the roles would have been reversed because that just doesn't happen. And that's because, and I do believe this, that the power four schools are always going to get an advantage. And when it's the elites, when it's the blue bloods, when it's Texas or Michigan or Ohio State or Notre Dame, they're always going to get the benefit of the doubt over a lesser team like an Illinois or a Missouri or an Oklahoma State. That's always going to be the case. It always has been, and it always will be.
1: The other last thing, Randy, is the only thing this controversy doesn't have is the gambling aspect of it, right? It didn't really matter the points. Western Michigan was going to cover either way. But in this world of gambling, if you all of a sudden pull out secret clocks and secret flags that nobody saw and certain rules that no one's ever heard about, you start messing with gamblers' money. That ain't a good thing.
0: No, and who are the people? I believe this as somebody who observes sports. I mentioned that Bryce Underwood's making $12 million a year. I think the most vulnerable people to being susceptible to gambling interests would be officials, because they just aren't making as much money. They could theoretically get life-changing money. Now, they are closely watched by the gambling people, all of the integrity officers that are around gambling and by the federal government, they're closely watched. But I would think that if somebody were going to change the outcome of a game, if you're going to talk about everybody on the field, I think it would be the officials. And I would never accuse an official of that. I feel like they're vulnerable and maybe they need to be paid more.
1: Yeah, well, that's a scandal waiting to happen. That is for sure. Randy Carricker, the host of the Randy Carricker Show with Gray Media. Randy, good stuff as always. Thanks for checking in. As always, be safe and we'll talk to you down the road.
0: All right. Thank you, McGraw.
1: America at Night. Back in a moment.
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1: Hey, here's a story for you. Today, OpenAI, artificial intelligence, right? OpenAI announced that its latest AI technology, which has not been released to the public yet, solves a complex math problem called the Navier-Stokes existence and smoothness problem. I didn't know they had a problem. Mathematicians sometimes call it Navier-Stokes for short. Here's what happened. It was considered one of the seven millennial problems selected in the year 2000 by a nonprofit called the Clay Mathematics Institute as a way to advance mathematics in the new millennium. The institute, founded by a businessman named Landon Clay, offered a $1 million prize to the first mathematician who could solve each one of the problems. Before the announcement today that AI solved the problem, only one of the seven had been solved. It's a series of mathematical equations that describe the movements of liquid like water and gas like air. How smart do you have to be to figure out the mathematical equation for that one? These equations are often used to predict the weather. They can also be used to model the behavior of ocean currents or the climate as a whole. But mathematicians have struggled to understand parts of these equations. The Navier-Stokes problem essentially asks if these equations become unreliable in certain situations. If there are cases where they can no longer be solved, that would imply, theoretically, that the laws of physics would break down under certain extreme conditions. That, for example, water could be made into spontaneously explode. There is some initial fluid configuration. I don't even understand this story, no less the Navier-Stokes mathematical equation. could we set some fluid in motion, watch it flow, and then blow it up? No, we can't. Not that we know of. But the solution to the Navier-Stokes problem, OpenAI seems to have shown that it could happen in theory. Imagine a mathematical equation that could show that that water could all of a sudden flow into a certain direction and then blow up. Imagine solving that mathematical problem. Well, it turns out apparently OpenAI solved the mathematical proof, I guess, that in theory, I guess it is possible. Good thing they're putting these data centers to good use. All right, stay right there. We've got a lot more to get to, including it is Tuesday, and we're going to check in with our National Park segment as we continue to celebrate the 250th anniversary of our national parks. We're going to talk about the Cape Cod National Seashore. And a little programming note, Friday is the 25th anniversary of 9/11. And we are putting together a number of, to be honest with you, I get a little PTSD around this time of year. A lot of people do. And I don't want to do most of us live through it, actually. If you're 25 years old, you live through it. And so we're going to do a little retrospective. We're going to talk to people who were there at the White House, as well as some individuals who have had to deal with the loss of loved ones the last 25 years and how they have overcome it, how they've found some...
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0: ABC News. I'm Dave Packer. Growing fallout from failed trade talks with Canada. Prime Minister Mark Carney has now imposed tariffs on about $20 billion of American goods, impacting 700 products. Everything from steel to aluminum to cheese, after President Trump initially put steep tariffs on Canadian goods. ABC's Elizabeth Schulze.
1: We have seen multiple Canadian provinces ban the import of American liquor, of spirits. And this was really a way for Canadian provinces to say, we just don't agree with what President Trump is doing.
0: And in response to this, the White House now says the U.S. will be banning dairy products, most alcoholic beverages, and motorcycles from Canada. CENTCOM confirms the U.S. attacked 5 Iranian tankers in response to an attempted missile attack on a U.S. Navy warship. Secretary of State Marco Rubio during an unrelated trip to Colombia.
2: Yeah, the back and forth is pretty straightforward, and that is that Iran continues to try to hit U.S. naval ships. And for every time they do that or try to do that, they're going to lose tankers. And I think you'll see that again today.
0: A Florida family says that they had to rely on themselves to recover the bodies of 4 relatives killed at sea in a plane crash off the Bahamas early Monday.
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3: Hours later, the family releasing a statement saying they had recovered all 4 family members' bodies themselves, writing, our relatives had to bring them aboard their own vessel.
0: ABC's Gio Benitez. ABC News projects former U.S. Senator John Sununu wins the New Hampshire Republican primary for U.S. Senate and will face Democratic Congressman Chris Pappas in November. Supreme Court Justice Brett Kavanaugh handing Democrats a victory Tuesday, rebuffing an appeals from Missouri officials who wanted to use new congressional districts backed by President Trump in November. 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
0: The Port Authority of New York and New Jersey unveiled a new memorial honoring its employees killed on 9/11.
8: With the dedication of this memorial, our Port Authority colleagues, friends, and family members now have a special place in our home to come and remember those who are no longer with us.
0: 84 Port Authority employees died on September 11th, but Executive Director Catherine Garcia says in the 25 years since, they continue to lose colleagues. For decades now, travelers have been limited on the liquids they can bring past security, but that could be changing.
9: TSA is considering letting pre-check members take water bottles through security. Administrator David Cummins says this is due to the agency's 3D bag screening tech.
10: It does have the ability to detect whether that's water in the bottle or not. And so we are going to be considering how we might introduce the ability to keep your water bottles through a pre-check lane in the coming months.
9: Cummins reiterated,
10: it would just be for the vetted pre-check population, and it would be just water bottles.
9: Claire McMichael, ABC News.
0: The National Park Service says it expects to restore a water supply in the Grand Canyon in weeks, not months, as feared, saying deadly flash flooding did not damage most of a near-complete pipeline. The driveway of a Malibu mansion owned by Nicolas Cage collapsed on Tuesday, opening up a giant hole in front of the house. Dave Packer, ABC News.
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15: 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There is a lot going on. Let me just tell you where we're going tonight. Carmelo Anthony is in the news again. His family, I got to tell you, I didn't actually really understand what the term grifter meant until I understood what the family of Carmelo Anthony is doing. So wait till you hear this story. I've got that for you coming up. Of course, all the latest on Iran. We have the latest on the Lindsey Clancy trial. Now we have some of these jurors speaking out, so we'll talk about that as well. Some of the trends that are going on social media, of course, horrifying regarding that trial. Also, of course, it's been about 1 year now, here in a couple of tomorrow, I think. Yeah, so about 1 year since the assassination of Charlie Kirk. So now we do have people on the left on social media celebrating the 1 year. They're calling it a Kirkiversary, and they're doing dances online. And part of that dance is, of course, taking a gun and pointing it right at their neck, as in, you know, talking about where Charlie Kirk was shot. I got to tell you, and maybe this is part of the theme for tonight here on Red Eye Radio, but have people always been this vile? Or is this just a new thing on social media? Because you have these folks. Let me just go through a couple of things that have me thinking about how bad all of this is. So number one, yes, the Kirkiversary, where you have these people on the left and they're celebrating 1 year since the assassination, the horrible assassination that everyone saw on TV and on social media, his horrifying murder. And so the celebration after the fact, and now 1 year after the fact, where they're doing their little dances and pointing, you know, their finger guns at their neck where Charlie Kirk was shot. Horrifying. Absolutely horrifying. So you have that going on social media. You also have going on social media, talking about the Lindsey Clancy trial, just really quickly, where you now have mothers holding their babies. And they're saying, me too, Lindsey, me too, as they're holding their babies. And some of these folks are making it seem like they are resenting their babies. And I played you audio. I'm not going to do it again. But last night I played you the audio of that one woman who was complaining about her baby and telling people not to have babies. And she was talking about how filled with absolute rage she was over the fact that she was a mother. And so it sort of leads me to this whole, I don't know, thought process as to whether or not people have always been this vile, or has social media turned us into, as a society, just incredibly vile. If we've always been this vile, then social media has just given us an avenue to expose ourselves. And I'm not talking about me. I'm not talking about most of you. But, you know, some of these folks that are lamenting on social media about how much they hate being mothers and about how they are supporting Lindsay Clancy, a woman who killed her three children. And unfortunately, you know, the more that you talk about this, the more that we see these things online, the more horrifying society becomes. And so go ahead and check out my social media. You can see exactly what I'm talking about. I do want to get into, though, what these jurors are saying. So the jurors have now come out. As you know, there has been a mistrial in the Lindsay Clancy trial. The mistrial basically now saying that 11 of the jurors wanted to say not guilty, wanted to deem her not guilty by reason of insanity. One lone juror would not do that. So the 11 other jurors, at least three of them now, are speaking out. They're speaking out against the one juror that stood his ground. Here's part of what they're saying, and against this one guy who basically, he did his job. And his job was to, as he's listening to all the evidence, he's got to decide whether or not she is essentially guilty or innocent by reason of insanity and so forth. This is what the jurors are saying about this one juror.
16: He would not interact with us and try to understand. We read to him on numerous occasions the definition of reasonable doubt from Judge Sullivan's instruction. He actually said one day in the end, well, why don't we have the judge come in and read it again? And we were like, no, we have it in front of us. We don't need that. And we would highlight it and, you know, so-and-so, this is the definition of reasonable doubt. But he had the hardest time getting off the fact that Lindsay viciously killed her children.
15: It's that last part. It is that last part.
16: But he had the hardest time getting off the fact that Lindsay viciously killed her children.
15: So she's talking about how this one juror, who has not come forward, by the way, but she's criticizing him for not being able to get over the fact that Lindsay viciously killed her own children. Now, I'm sorry, but to me, it is a good thing that he was not able to get over the fact that she viciously killed her own children.
16: But he had the hardest time getting off the fact that Lindsay viciously killed her children.
15: I mean, what a bizarre thing to say. I do like, though, how the media is giving these jurors the free rein to go out and just blast this guy as being uncooperative and dumb, because that's basically what they're doing. That's how they're making this one lone juror out to be.
17: He admitted he had reasonable doubt, and I started filling out the forms. I was so excited. I actually, there were three forms I had to fill out, and I started filling them out. I wrote my signature on each one, and then he said, but I'm still not going to say that she's not guilty by reason of insanity.
15: So basically what they're saying is that the holdout juror did have reasonable doubt about Clancy being guilty, but refused to take that next step and vote not guilty by reason of insanity. So that's what the attorney for Clancy has been saying. That's what these other jurors are saying as well. And this, again, this juror hasn't come out and spoken for himself. These other jurors are now saying that they believed that she had this was part of the trial, that she had this command hallucination, where she heard a male voice telling her to kill the kids and herself. If you followed the trial, you know that was part of the pool of evidence. The jurors also said that the abundance of medication was also important to them. She kept going to various doctors until she got the prescriptions that she wanted. Some people are saying, well, she was doctor shopping. That's ultimately, they say, what she was doing. That's essentially what the prosecution said that Lindsey Clancy was doing. They also say that she was misdiagnosed and over-medicated. She had all of these drugs, and she would switch up the drugs. So I think part of what is going on here is these jurors, these ones that wanted to deem her, you know, essentially not guilty by reason of insanity. One of the things that they're saying is that, well, she just wasn't responsible for her actions because she had all of these drugs and she was overprescribed. She was misdiagnosed and all of these other things. And I believe that that is why that lone juror maybe perhaps had some doubts.
18: He was very arrogant. He really did not take anything that anybody said. The nurses, he tried to ask a question about the medications, and we went back to the report from South Shore Hospital. We had the toxicology report. We could see exactly the amounts. The nurses in the room spoke to that specific thing. That was a question that he had, and he just completely disregarded the information that they gave him.
15: So I think the reason why that juror had doubts is because she was over-medicated, because she was essentially doctor shopping. And she was consciously accumulating all of these drugs, had medication changes, essentially making this her responsibility because she was not helpless in all of this. The prosecution argued that she was deliberately changing medications over and over again. So she wasn't, as the defense would claim, that she was sort of an innocent victim in all of this. No, she herself was going to all of these doctors. She was consciously making the effort to go to all of these different doctors. And these doctors are talking to her. And I don't know how much she told the other doctors, because she's going to several different doctors. I don't know what she was telling the doctors about the other doctors and who was saying what. Her attorney, though, was on Good Morning America. I thought that what he said was actually pretty interesting. Number one, he's asking Donald Trump to give Lindsey Clancy a pardon. He can't. These are state charges, not federal charges. But listen to this.
19: And what do you say to those critics who say this is a rationalization? What we're talking about here is just plain evil.
20: Oh, please. It's not evil. These people don't understand. They don't know what she went through. They didn't see her text messages. They didn't see her journal. They didn't see the notes that she wrote. They didn't see the text she sent her mother in October saying, Mommy, can you please come to here? I am sick. Something's wrong. And it was a result of the medications. They don't know about the number of times that she reached out. She went to the women and infants. She went to the suicide hotlines. She reached out to everybody and anybody that would listen to her and kept saying, I am not good. I am not well. And it was ignored.
15: So I should have just stopped it at what she did was not evil, which is what her attorney, Kevin Reddington, just said. You just heard it. But it does seem to me that she did know what she was doing. This didn't seem like one psychotic episode. There was planning involved. She sends the husband out of the house to go get food and go to the store. She set the whole thing up, created that time and that scenario where she could do what she did. And by the way, she also hid what she was doing. So this was not, at least to me, this was not the sign of someone who just snapped. No. She plotted. She deceived. She knew what she was going to do. She had intent. She thought it out. She came up with a plan, and she did what she did.
19: What's next for Lindsey?
20: I'd like to say that perhaps Donald Trump, who felt compelled to speak out about this case, may very well, Mr. President, I would hope that you would consider this young lady, the type of person she is, what she's been through, and consider a pardon.
15: So more than a few people have pointed out that she's being brought up or has been brought up on state charges, not federal charges. So apparently Donald Trump cannot actually help her. He told a media outlet that he knows that. The attorney Reddington, Kevin Reddington, told a local media outlet there in Massachusetts he knows that Donald Trump can't actually help her, but he can still help, according to this guy. Here's the quote. He says the goal is pretty simple. It's to seek help from Donald Trump, Reddington said. I mean, if President Trump feels that is a case that warrants that type of intervention from, you know, the executive branch, even though legally it's not a federal case, he certainly has an awful lot of clout. He says, I'm sure that were he hypothetically to reach out to Tim Cruz, who is the local DA, says, you know, they're both Republicans, and I don't know, maybe that will be something that Tim would listen to and consider, Kevin Reddington said. He says, I think that any type of help that we can get would be helpful. So I don't see, you know, Donald Trump was very critical. I don't have the quote in front of me, but Donald Trump was actually very critical of Lindsey Clancy and the whole thing. So I don't necessarily see Donald Trump going out of her way to try to reach out to Tim Cruz, the local DA, and help her. But you never know these days. Anything's possible. But there's so many aspects of this story that are horrifying. And I know that I have only scratched the surface of this story. We'll have to see ultimately if there is another trial. But the jurors, again, now speaking out and throwing that lone juror that stood up to the 11 other jurors right under the bus. And I know that this story is not going to go away anytime soon. The phone number, 615, the text line, 615-737-9986. The phone line is 866-90-RED-EYE, 866-907-3339. Got a lot more straight ahead on Red Eye Radio.
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0: 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Always appreciate the opportunity to fill in here on Red Eye Radio. So I do have my text line open up from my morning show here in Nashville. You can't call in. You can text in 615-737-9986. A lot of people texting in on that opening monologue. 1303 says here in the state of Tennessee, if President Trump knows what is politically good for him, he will stay a million miles away from inserting the administration into that case of Lindsey Clancy. I agree. And I don't see President Trump actually inserting himself into this, certainly not to try to, you know, give her some sort of a pardon or help her in any way. A lot of people texting in and saying this was clearly a case where the where it was premeditated murder. See, that's where I'm at. That is where I'm at. I think that this was a case where there was a lot of people that fell down on this case, if you will. I mean, obviously, I think that Lindsey Clancy, she deserves to spend the rest of her life in prison. But the other question I would have is, okay, so I think there's a fair conversation to have regarding the husband. Because if you know that your wife is having such challenges, and you know that she's got all of these medications, all of these drugs in the house, and she's, you know, she's having all of these, you know, these voices in her head and all of this other thing. She's talking about, you know, worried about harming the children. Well, why wouldn't the husband, and I'm not blaming the husband, but why wouldn't you take your precious kids and flee the home? Or send your wife away to go live with her mother? Because she had called the mother, apparently, a couple of times. But just separate her from the children. If she was having such a hardcore episode of, you know, of depression, then allow her the space and have her go to her mother's and bring in, you know, somebody help you with the kids. So, yeah, I do believe that there is a fair conversation to have with this husband who I don't know how easy it would have been. I'm not going to say very easily, but he could have stepped in. I mean, I'm here to tell you, and I know that a lot of men are listening to me right now on radio stations across the country. If your wife was making these kinds of statements about how she was worried about harming the children, she was unwell, she is so heavily medicated, I mean, wouldn't you separate the mother, your wife, and the kids for the kids' own protection? I think so.
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3: ABC News, I'm Dave Packer. Growing fallout from failed trade talks with Canada. Prime Minister Mark Carney has now imposed tariffs on about $20 billion of American goods impacting 700 products. Everything from steel to aluminum to cheese after President Trump initially put in steep tariffs on Canadian goods. ABC's Elizabeth Schulze.
4: We have seen multiple Canadian provinces ban the import of American liquor, of spirits. And this was really a way for Canadian provinces to say, we just don't agree with what President Trump is doing.
3: And in response to this, the White House now says the U.S. will be banning dairy products, most alcoholic beverages, and motorcycles from Canada. CENTCOM confirms the U.S. attacked 5 Iranian tankers in response to attempted missile attacks on a U.S. Navy warship. ABC News projects U.S. Senator John Sununu, one-time senator. He wins the New Hampshire Republican primary for U.S. Senate, wants a seat back, and will face Democratic Congressman Chris Pond.
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1: 866-90-RED-EYE is the phone number, 866-907-3339. 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And listening out of Chicago and WLS, this is William. William, thanks for calling Red Eye Radio. How are you?
2: Good morning, Mr. Mandis. I think I'm fine. I'm just not real happy about this decision by the jury. That girl is guilty as a hen and a fox in the hen house. Mm-hmm. And, you know, maybe she is nuts, okay? But the point is, she timed it and planned it. That's the bottom line.
1: Yeah, no, and I would agree, William, and I do appreciate the call. You know, somebody texted in on that text line and said, it was funny when I heard that it was basically 11 to 1. The guy said, I thought that it was 11 to 1, and the 11 jurors thought that Lindsey Clancy was, guilty. And there was one juror that was holding out and saying that she was, not guilty. And I will admit, I thought that was the same thing. I thought it was the same thing. There's no way that an entire jury of, 12 people would say, oh, no, she was not guilty by reason of insanity. And only one person would be saying, nope, can't say that. So, this is a story. And certainly it has polarized America. But there are people out there that will swear up and down, not only that she is not guilty, but they also swear that the husband actually did the crime. Now, what's crazy about that, and this is where the conspiracy theories come in and all of that, but, what's crazy about that is if that was the case, well, then why wouldn't Lindsey Clancy's attorneys and Lindsey Clancy herself come out and say, oh, yeah, no, actually, the husband did it, instead of blaming the drugs. So there is a certain irrational nature that is happening with the folks that are supporting Lindsey Clancy. And so, and I did say this last night, and I don't want to be overdramatic, but I fear that if she gets away with this, then we are going to start seeing more of these types of cases. We already saw one in Williams, the town of, I don't know if it was Chicago. I know that it was Illinois, where a woman who was very active in the Lindsey Clancy chat rooms and all of that, where she actually, unfortunately and horrifically, killed her baby. And as I mentioned last night, there was a story back in June in the state of New York, where four kids were killed by a mother and her mother, teaming up to do that horrific crime. And so I'm worried. And as I said last night, I worry that if this woman, ultimately does not spend the rest of her life in prison, then we're going to see more of these kinds of episodes.

0: And go ahead.
1: Oh, yes, thank you. Talking about that last caller, you know, they say it shouldn't be talking about the word guilty. They should be talking about the word guillotine.
0: Right.
1: But then here's another, this wasn't the reason why I called, but then if you're like a five-year-old kid, boy or girl, and your mother, or say an eight-year-old kid, and they see, hey, Bob's, you know, this thinks this is okay, that's going to make the little kid feel uncomfortable.
0: Yeah. Yeah, actually, you know what? You bring up a good point. If you hear mom and dad talking about this, and mom is, you know, saying, oh, she's, you know, she's innocent, or she shouldn't go to prison, or whatever it is, and the kids hear that, I mean, yeah, I would be a little worried if I was a child and that was my mom's take. Although, you know, I think that any reasonable parent tries to shield their kids from this kind of a story until they're old enough to process the whole thing. But yeah, you do bring up a great point, and I do appreciate the call. It's Red Eye Radio, 615-737-9986. My text line is absolutely blowing up on this story. I do want to move on and talk about, but if you want to talk about Lindsey Clancy, go ahead and call up if you'd like to. But I do want to move on to this other story, Mamdani and the 9/11 ceremony that is going to be happening later on this week. There is a controversy, I know that you know about it, where Zoran Mamdani, New York mayor, of course, everybody knows old Zoran, and he now has decided, every year, you folks know, that there is a reading of the names of those lost on 9/11 at Ground Zero. The families and the friends, political dignitaries, everybody shows up to this event on 9/11 down there at Ground Zero. In the past, mayors have shown up, and which is all fine, well, and good. Well, this year, it is Mayor Zoran Mamdani. Now, the families have been saying they don't want Zoran to come to this ceremony for a number of different reasons. Many people, including yours truly, say that he is sympathetic to terrorists. And I can get into that, and I certainly will. But the families have now, over 100,000, have signed this petition saying, yeah, we don't want you to come to this ceremony or this event because, number one, you'll be a distraction, and number two, clearly, you are not on our side. So a couple of things. There is a video that just exploded on social media, and it's really bizarre. You can find it on my socials, at Dan Mandis Show. But there is a video of Mamdani, and he is signing the 9/11 Remembrance Order, and it's something that a mayor does. And so when he does the signing, he holds up the proclamation just like you've seen Donald Trump do 1,000 times. But then what does he do? He hands the pen over to his chief counsel. Well, people are losing their minds because of who his chief counsel is. The guy's name is Ramzi Kassim. I'm going to bullet point this. I may have mentioned this last night. I'm not sure. But just very quickly, let me bullet point who Ramzi Kassim is. He represented an Al-Qaeda member detained at Gitmo. His brother-in-law also helped hijack the plane that hit the Pentagon. He later represented other Gitmo prisoners, including the would-be 20th hijacker who got turned away at the airport. And now, magically, this guy who has been on the side of terrorists is the lead counsel for the mayor of New York. And so as Mamdani is signing the proclamation, he hands the pen to a guy who has represented Al-Qaeda members. Now, why would he do that? Why would he hand that pen over to the guy who has represented Al-Qaeda members? I mean, inquiring minds want to know. I certainly want to know. And so earlier today, there was this big event at City Hall, and basically you had a bunch of folks there in New York, and they're demanding that Zoran Mamdani stay home. This is a woman named Vicky Palladino. She is a New York City councilwoman, and she does not hold back.
2: I'm not asking politely for the mayor not to come to 9/11, to that

0: ceremony. I am asking, I am demanding that he not show his face at that sacred ground. He does not belong there. When you associate yourself with the likes of Hassan Piker, and you have as your chief counselor right here in this building, Rassam Kassam, who was handed a sacred pen yesterday, very cryptic, through our police commissioner so that it could go into his hands. That was a message to each and every one of us. Yep. Cryptic as it is, but read through the lines. What's going on here in City Hall and what we got representing us here in City Hall, they do not belong on sacred ground. I could go through a list of people that he associates himself with and continues to associate himself with. We, the people, do not care for Zohreh Mamdani. 101,000 names is not a drop in the bucket. Do not, Zohreh Mamdani, take us New Yorkers for granted. We were there that day. The sky looked very similar to this. Stay put. Stay in City Hall and promote your propaganda.
1: You know what? I went. That was a long audio. That was a minute 30, but oh, it was so worth it. And by the way, and that was, again, Vicky Palladino, New York City councilwoman, and she was talking about the company that Mamdani keeps. I mean, I know that you've heard of Hassan Piker. Hassan Piker said that America basically deserved the 9/11, that we brought it on ourselves. And he and Mamdani, good friends. And New Yorkers elected this guy as mayor. It's crazy. This is the Catholic League President Bill Donahue saying basically the same thing.
2: He should not be here. I wrote him a letter on August the 3rd. It's up on our website explaining why he's such a divisive figure. He said that something happened on 9/11. I'll tell you what happened. Radical Muslims came in here to bomb the United States of America. I don't say Muslims, because that's wrong. I'm talking about radical Muslims. He can't bring himself to say that. He is more concerned about Islamophobia than he is the death of 3,000 people, innocent people, on that day. This man is a disgrace to veterans. And believe me, as a Catholic, we contacted the NYPD, the FDNY, and Port Authority a year later. 85 to 90% of the first responders who were murdered, they were Catholic. So we have a special interest in that, too. And we stand with our Jewish brothers and sisters against the likes of Hassan Piker, who says nothing but good things about the Houthis, Hezbollah, and Hamas. It's a disgrace. Mamdani, do us all a favor and just stay home.
1: I mean, one after the other. And here's the thing, is that Mamdani, he clearly does not care that people don't want him there. I mean, clearly he just does not care. Coming up, I'm going to play you audio. His response to the controversy is incredibly tone deaf. And I think part of what this is basically for him as a Muslim, he believes that it is important for him to be there, even though more than 100,000 people do not want him there. He is going to force himself into this situation, and it's going to play you audio. His response to the controversy is incredibly tone deaf. And I think part of what this is basically for him as a Muslim, he believes that it is important for him to be there, even though more than 100,000 people do not want him there. He is going to force himself into this situation, and it's going to be radio.
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0: It's Red Eye Radio. The phone number is 866-90-RED-EYE. I'm going to play that audio that I was talking about in the beginning of the next hour. I do, though, want to get to Mary quickly in Springfield, Illinois, listening on WLS. Mary, thanks for calling in quickly. Go ahead.
1: Hi, Dan. I'm actually in Champaign, Illinois.
0: Oh, very good.
1: And I listened to you talking about Lindsey Clancy, and you had a couple male callers, and you're a male.
0: Yes.
1: And I wanted to tell you that I went through 4 postpartum depressions. And while I never thought about killing my children, I thought about killing myself. Very seriously, my husband did not get it. He did not understand me at all. Much as I loved him, he just was not there for me when I was going through these 4 postpartum depressions. And I really think Lindsey Clancy should be let off on a guilty or not guilty by reason of insanity.
0: And what do you base that on? Is it just based on, well, yes or no? Do you base that on your own personal experience with postpartum depression?
1: Yes.
0: Okay. All right. Well, Mary, thank you very much for the call. Glad you are still with us. Glad you didn't do anything irrational, and appreciate your perspective. Got a lot more straight ahead. Red Eye Radio.
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11: ABC News. I'm Dave Packer. As the war with Iran escalates, the Dow plunging more than 600 points Tuesday. Concerns over the rising price of oil getting the blame, and those oil prices not likely to come down far as long as the tankers are military targets in the Gulf. ABC's Rachel Scott.
12: The U.S. ramping up attacks on Iranian oil tankers, hitting five ships after firing on three tankers over the weekend. The U.S. calls the strikes a response to Iran shooting missiles at American warships. With the war now in its seventh month, President Trump saying this.
13: They've been punished greatly. As you know, we've really taken it to them.
12: But Iran giving no sign of surrender.
11: Federal investigators say they plan to interview the two surviving crew members from Sunday's deadly cargo plane crash in Miami that killed five people on the ground Wednesday. They may face some tough questions. NTSB investigator Chi Hoon Shin Tuesday night.
14: With the cockpit voice recorder, while we have that data, crew accounts and crew interviews will help fill in some of the blanks for us that the crew remembers in terms of actions that they might have done but not verbalized.
11: The Smithsonian says Secretary Lonnie Bunch is stepping down from his position. The Institute, after 7 years of leading the world's largest museum, education, and research complex, after the Smithsonian has faced repeated attacks from the Trump administration over displays and context. Bunch saying, quote, I have fought for as long as I can. Hurricane Lowell weakening, moving away from Hawaii, but high surf advisories remain in place in parts of the islands. ABC's Kenda Whitworth is there.
15: Damage assessments and massive cleanup underway in Hawaii. After Hurricane Lowell slammed the islands with 100-plus mile-an-hour winds, 30-foot waves, and nearly a foot and a half of rain.
11: Republicans will hold their first midterm convention in Dallas starting Wednesday. 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
11: Tens of thousands of Jeeps are being recalled.
18: Chrysler is recalling up to over 328,000 of various versions of its Jeep Grand Cherokees because the rear coil springs could detach from the vehicles while driving, which increases the risk of a crash, says the National Highway Traffic Safety Administration. The recall covers 2021 to 23 models. Stellantis, Chrysler's parent company, says it's not aware of any accidents. Owners will get notified and repairs will be free.
11: ABC's Chuck Sievertson. Education Secretary Linda McMahon says the American education system is failing its students. That's a reaction to Tuesday's test results showing American teens are falling behind the rest of the world in reading skills.
19: We spend more money on education than almost any nation on earth, yet these results unequivocally expose that we are not translating that investment into the results that we need for students.
11: McMahon says the nation needs a hard reset. With the help of a drone and a good Samaritan, St. Paul police say an officer rescued a child with autism who wandered away from home and was struggling to get out of a pond. Stevie Wonder is hitting the road. Embarking on a Songs in the Key of Life performance 50th anniversary tour. The 25-time Grammy Award winner will perform the 1976 album in its entirety. Stops will include New York, Chicago, D.C., and Detroit. Tickets go on sale this week. Dave Packer, ABC News.
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0: 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You can find more information on me at Dan Mandis Show. So there's this big controversy going on in New York, and we've been talking about it here on Red Eye Radio. And by the way, I'm in all week, so Gary and Eric, they return next Sunday night, Monday morning. So big controversy, of course, if you are just joining us, is there is thousands of people in New York that do not want Zoran Mamdani to go to the 9/11 ceremony. They do it every single year at Ground Zero. They read the names and they just remember that horrifying day. And it's meant to be very unifying. Well, Mamdani has decided that he is going to force himself into the event, even though over 100,000 people have said, no, Mayor Mamdani, we don't want you to go. And the reason why they don't want him to go is because basically he has said things that many find abhorrent. He takes company with the likes of Hassan Piker. His lead counsel for the mayor of New York is, as I was explaining in the previous hour, Ramzi Kassim, who represented an al-Qaeda member detained at Gitmo. His brother-in-law helped hijack the plane that hit the Pentagon. I mean, just all these things. And so if I had a family member who was killed on 9/11 and we got a guy who, you know, is basically intimated or has friends who have said that America deserved the 9/11, I wouldn't want that guy to be at the ceremony either. And so on yesterday, we had a bunch of folks show up in New York City, at City Hall, steps of City Hall, demanding that Mamdani not show up. And this is an audio from former FBI agent Nicole Parker. Now, she was on Fox News, and she says, yeah, Mamdani, please stay home.
22: I am disgusted. I watched those towers. I watched the South Tower get hit by an airplane. I did not see the first tower because I was still at my desk, but I saw what happened. I saw the people jumping. They had no better option than to jump. And for Mayor Mamdani to say that the focus is on the families and on the responders and the loved ones of those that were killed, you're right. I agree with him on that. That should be the focus. And guess what? Many of them, over 101,000, have said they do not want you there.
0: Yet he's going to show up. And I think that it takes a bit of, oh, I don't know what the right word is. I don't want to say what I want to say, but it takes a lot of it's overnight radio. It takes a lot of testicular fortitude on his part to just show up where clearly he is not wanted, and for good reason. As I was mentioning before, he's good friends with this Hassan Piker, who said that America deserved 9/11. Do you know that Hassan Piker, and I'm not going to go on and on about this guy, but do you know that this guy who the Democrats have, I mean, Elizabeth Warren, Bernie Sanders, others have campaigned with Piker. If you don't know who he is, I don't know if Gary and Eric talk about him much, but he is a guy who has a, they call it a Twitch stream. Basically, he's somebody who does shows on the internet. And he's got a framed picture of the headline after 9/11 right there in the background of his Twitch stream. He's got a framed all very nicely about how on 9/11 New York was attacked. So that tells you all you need to know about the company that Mayor Mamdani keeps. And you heard Nicole Parker, she also said, you know, she's talking about 9/11, and then she talked about 9/12 and how amazing September 12th was, about how unified everyone was. Everybody remembers the 9/12 project with Glenn Beck. I mean, I've said this many times, so I'm not going to dwell on it. I was in New York on 9/11. I used to work in New York around 2000, 2001. I saw the second plane go in. I mean, I was there for all of it. I remember all of the pictures that were posted all around New York. Have you seen this person? Have you seen that person? Heartbreaking. I remember at my train station in Connecticut, where you knew the people from that area who took the train in early because their cars were there at the train station for days on end because they went into the city, but they never made it back home. And their cars were still at the train station, the commuter rail, Metro North. And so I know firsthand how united everyone was. And that's the feeling that these families are trying to connect with for this ceremony. And as Nicole Parker is saying, you know what? We're not going to be able to find that unity that we're looking for and that we get every single year if you, Mamdani, decide to show up.
22: If you are within the sound of my voice, Mayor Mamdani, they have said they do not want you there. They do not want your support. Please do not attend. This is not about you. It's not about your ego. It's not about trying to do the right thing. At the end of the day, what the families want is what should go. And if they do not want you present, you should not be there.
0: I mean, she's right. I mean, there's nothing else I can say about this other than she is right. But Mamdani doesn't care. I believe that Mamdani, number one, I think there's some cult of personality going on here in New York. I think Mamdani likes to be Mamdani. And I think that the people that love Mamdani love Mamdani, and the people that hate Mamdani hate Mamdani. But the people that love him are the ones that went out and voted in New York. So he's been hit with all of this controversy, and clearly he seems dumbfounded why people would have an issue with him going to this event on 9/11 at Ground Zero, 25 years after the planes hit the World Trade Center.
1: Mayor, I'm sure by now you're familiar with what former Mayor Giuliani said yesterday, that not only should you not attend on Friday, but he said that whereas the hijackers were open about their disregard for America, you're trying to hide yours. What is your response to that?
2: I'm proud to be the mayor of this city. I love this city. I love this country. And what I want this week to be a focus on is on the families whose loved ones were stolen from them 25 years ago in the horrific act of terror of September 11th, and a focus also on the first responders who gave everything they could to this city and to the people who came together to try and help their fellow New Yorkers. And so in the days to come, my focus will be on attending events that memorializes that incredible courage, and I will be there on Friday at the memorial just as I was last year.
0: So he is, well, last year you weren't the mayor, and I think very few people knew who you were last year. Perhaps, I don't know, I'm not a New Yorker anymore. But I got to tell you, it is incredibly sad that he has decided that he is going to do this. By the way, a few people actually texted in, if you can call in, text in, 615-737-9986. One person says out of Florida, has Mamdani considered the possibility that he could become a target? Now, I hope not. Absolutely, I would hope not. And clearly, I'm not advocating for that. And I would never advocate for that. And I hope that that doesn't happen. But I know that there is a lot of emotion wrapped around this 25 years since 9/11. And this is something that New Yorkers are going to have to deal with one way or another, because he has decided that he is indeed going to show up. The phone number, 866-90-RED-EYE, 866-907-3339. Got some callers stacking up. This is Reggie calling from our great affiliate KVI in Seattle. Reggie, thanks for calling Red Eye Radio.
4: Hi, I was calling in about the Clancy case, but I just want to throw in very quickly that people can sign online at change.org. And last time I looked, trying to get Mondami to not go, it was already at 159,000, and they're aiming for 200,000.
0: Nice. So, thank you for that. Appreciate the update.
4: So regarding the Clancy case, as a woman, I just wanted to say that I just think she was so calculating and evil. If she'd wanted to kill herself as a nurse, she wouldn't have given such superficial wounds on her arms and neck that it wasn't even bleeding by the time the first responders got there. And she had help at home. Her husband worked at home. They had a nanny. And in addition to that, the two older kids were often at daycare. And as for her prescriptions, they counted the pills out in the court case. And a lot of them, she never took any, or she took a few. I mean, I think this woman is pure evil, and, you know, she was hiding it. At least Mondami's not hiding his evil. So
0: that's
4: a great job.
0: Well, thank you. I very much appreciate Reggie, and you have a good night. Yeah. Hey, Reggie, are you still there? Is she still there? Did we hang up on Reggie?
4: I'm still here.
0: Oh, hey, Reggie, real quick. So one of the previous callers, I think her name was Mary, but, you know, basically, and I've heard this from a number of people as I talk about this whole thing. I've heard from a number of women who basically want me to shut up and stop talking about this because I'm a man, and I couldn't possibly know what it means to be, you know, a woman going through, you know, this kind of a postpartum depression. Do you think men have no right to talk about this?
4: Oh, goodness sakes, no. Women wouldn't be pregnant without men. And, you know, I mean, men are the... Can you just imagine the pain that father of those children is feeling? I just can't even imagine. So, of course, men have a right to talk about it, and they should be supportive of their wives. And I think even you gave the impression that maybe he wasn't as supportive as he could be. And I watched, you know, not all, but some of the important parts and important testimonies during the case. After I couldn't stop hearing about it on the news, I thought, well, I want to hear things from the horses' mouths in the testimony, not from talking heads about it. And I just think it was a clear-cut case of, you know, she knew what she was doing, and she went ahead, and she had the chance right when he was out of the house, when he called her to say, honey, I'm having, you know, hearing a voice in my head to kill the kids. Come home now. She didn't. Yeah. I think she planned this for a long time, and I wouldn't be surprised if it came out later she was having an affair or something. I mean, there's just... Or she's an awful, awful person, and men have every right to talk about it.
0: What do you make of all of these women online that are so supportive of her? And some women are, you know, out there. I played the audio last night, but, you know, women are like, don't have babies. And, you know, some women are holding their babies in sort of almost threatening kind of positions on these videos. I mean, are you blown away by some of the support that she is getting?
4: I think it's horrifying. And I think it's just, you know, we don't value life. They don't value life of other people in so many ways in this country now, from Charlie Kirk to abortion. And I think this is just the next phase of the abortion mentality, that it went from, you know, rare in the Clinton era. I can't remember what the expression was, is rare and unusual. And, you know, or the life of the mother and that sort of thing. And now it's like many states up to the moment of birth. And people used to say, oh, next it'll be infanticide. Yeah, it's infanticide and it's here.
0: Here we are. All right, Reggie, thanks very much for the call. Appreciate it. 866-90-RED-EYE is a phone number. 866-907-3339. If you can't call in, text in 615-737-9986. Got a lot more straight ahead.
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5: executive orders from President Donald Trump to support the nation's beef industry. Among those,
13: in addition to the order to allow farmers to process their own food, I'm also signing an order authorizing ranchers to protect rural communities and cattle herds from predatory Mexican gray wolves.
5: In addition, USDA announced four additional actions following up on previous efforts to strengthen the beef industry, such as establishing a one-stop shop and technical assistance program for small and mid-sized meat processors and expanding specific food safety and inspection service programs to increase shipping of state-inspected meat across state lines. USDA also released a new website with information on both current and proposed efforts in beef industry support. www.usda.gov/ranchers-first. I'm Rod Bain reporting for the U.S. Department of Agriculture in Washington, D.C.
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0: 866-90-RED-EYE is the phone number. 866-907-3339. Dan Mandis in for Gary and Eric. They do return next Sunday night, Monday morning. If you can't text in, if you can't call in, text in. 615-737-9986. John is calling from San Diego. John, thanks for calling in. Go ahead.
1: Hi. Yesterday you were talking about these $9,000 payments to people's children. All that's going to do is cause an unbelievable amount of inflation. It doesn't help with affordability, which is apparently the reason for it. Affordability has nothing to do with anyone's wages anymore. It's all about government regulation. And I listen to these numbers. We have a $31 trillion economy. Out of that, there are $5 trillion a year in state and federal regulations. And that doesn't mean it's costs $5 trillion. It costs $10 trillion. Because all of those regulations are imposed on businesses, so they have to pay it up front, and then they have to raise their prices and have the customers pay it again. Then you got $2 trillion in welfare and another $2 trillion in fraud. That's $14 trillion out of our $31 trillion economy going to people who do absolutely nothing economically valuable for their money. That's why you can't afford anything. Because you've got people getting paid to do nothing. You get rid of these regulations, you get rid of the fraud, right, and prices come down. And it's gotten, seriously, you think, these people think, oh, if we raise everybody's wages, that's going to, it won't fix anything. It's just like, remember Star Trek and the Tribbles?
0: No, I was a Star Wars guy, sorry.
1: Well, the Tribbles, there was this episode where these Tribbles, bin for their food was poisoned, and they ate themselves to starvation because no matter how much they ate, they got nothing out of it because the parasite took it all. We've got the parasite of regulations taking all the value from the money that we earn. That's how you get rid of it. Because remember, last November, I'm sure you remember when Trump eliminated the CAFE standard of 50 miles per gallon, and that half-witted mannequin from Ford immediately said, oh, well, gee, this is going to save us $1,500 a car. No kidding. That's what happens when you get rid of regulations. Prices come down, and it doesn't affect wages. It doesn't affect profit margin.
0: Right. Well, here's what I'll say is you're absolutely right about regulations. One of the things that the president has talked about is trying to cut down, and he's actually been very successful. I haven't seen the latest list. I'll see if I can look it up during the upcoming break. But the president has made it his mark, not only in the first administration, but in the second administration as well, to do everything that he can to cut regulations. You are absolutely right. That's one of the big problems with the housing issues, where you've got regulations that are really strangling the housing industry. And that is the same in a lot of these various industries. I don't believe, though, that the $9,000 for one kid, or, you know, $18,000 for two kids for families with stay-at-home parents, married couples with stay-at-home parents, I don't believe that in and of itself will be an inflationary factor. I don't, because I don't think it's, I don't think that that is a large enough number. Now, if it ends up causing a lot of people to leave the labor force, then that could have an impact. But I don't think that $9,000 for one, or $18,000 for two, I don't think that is enough money for a working parent to leave the workforce, because I don't think that it's enough to make up for that full-time salary. I just don't. Also, remember, this is just not to re-examine everything we talked about last night, but also remember, this isn't new spending. This is money that was already allocated to other couples who also have kids and are sending them to childcare.
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5: ABC News. I'm Dave Packer. As the war in Iran escalates, the Dow plunging more than 600 points Tuesday. Concerns over the rising price of oil getting the blame.
6: Oil prices now at a six-week high after the U.S. attacked multiple Iranian tankers over the weekend. Iran responded, threatening to impose new restrictions on ships outside the Strait of Hormuz. Americans paying the price at the pump.
5: ABC's Karen Hua. Federal investigators say they plan to interview the two surviving crew members from Sunday's deadly cargo plane crash in Miami that killed five people on the ground Wednesday. The Smithsonian says that Secretary Lonnie Bunch is stepping down from his position. The institution, after 7 years of leading the world's largest museum, education, and research complex, after the Smithsonian has faced repeated attacks from the Trump administration over displays and contexts, Bunch saying, quote, "I have fought for as long as I can." This is
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1: 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There is a lot of news coming out regarding the war in Iran, so that's where I want to go right now. Bombs are flying tonight. We had apparently 5 Iranian tankers sinking one. Apparently they made the mistake, the very big mistake, of firing at our warships. So we sunk one of theirs. The others apparently are badly damaged as well.
2: The U.S. military, U.S. Central Command, is in fact carrying out airstrikes right now against targets near Karg Island, as you mentioned, as well as Jask. That's an area in the southern part of Iran near the Strait of Hormuz. The targets, I'm told, are oil tankers, Iranian oil tankers, and this is part of an ongoing effort to squeeze Iran economically. These are economic targets. This is not a beginning, I'm told, of a new phase that would involve ground troops or anything like that.
1: Yeah, that is Fox News, and the attacks prompted a significant retaliation from Iran, of course, which launched a missile barrage towards regional U.S. ally Jordan, saying that it had targeted U.S. military assets. And according to Fox News, the Jordanian army said that its air defenses intercepted 18 of the 20 ballistic missiles, while the other two fell in unpopulated areas. No casualties were reported. So there are bombs flying back and forth. We've got drone warfare going on as well. So there is a lot of back and forth going on. Marco Rubio, Secretary of State, he sounds like he doesn't see an ending anytime soon. This is part of what he said yesterday afternoon.
3: Yeah, the back and forth is pretty straightforward, and that is that Iran continues to try to hit U.S. naval ships. And for every time they do that or try to do that, they're going to lose tankers. And I think you'll see that again today.
1: I mean, we literally sunk one of their tankers. There's a video online, and it's in four squares, and it is all of these Iranian tankers getting blown to smithereens. I mean, I personally love it. I mean, I will tell you that, you know, I was one of those people that was like, okay, so what we need to do is, because I do believe this, we need to just rip the Band-Aid off and bomb the living crap out of them, or, you know, hit them obviously incredibly hard from a financial standpoint, which is what we are doing. But we need to just end this. And the tougher we go in, the quicker this is going to come to an end. So as far as I'm concerned, yeah, you know what? Sink every damn one of them. But I will also say, well, wait a minute. So if Iran had tankers on the Strait of Hormuz, well, I thought their entire navy and I thought that their entire oil infrastructure, including their boats, were already at the bottom of the sea. So I don't really understand. And listen, I look at this situation with Iran, and it's frustrating as all get out. I've talked about this ad nauseum. But I think that the frustrating part

0: are continuing to talk about how they're going to escalate this into a wider conflict. The Iranians are, as I said, they're going after Jordan. They're going after Saudi Arabia as well, which is exactly what we thought would happen. Look, Iran sees these nations, whether we're talking about Jordan, whether we're talking about Saudi Arabia, but they do see these nations as allies of the U.S., which is why they go after them. Saudi Arabia, we have air defense bases there. We have logistics in Saudi Arabia there as well, and military infrastructure. Same with Jordan. And so Iran is going to do what they're going to do, which is why we need to stop them. We need to keep doing what we're doing, and what we're going to keep doing is attacking their finances, attacking their economy. And that is part of what we did today. We targeted, I don't know if you heard about this, but we targeted their airlines or their civilian aviation sector earlier today. That's great news. That's going to cost them millions of dollars. Basically, this means that what we're doing is we're placing aggressive sanctions on their airplanes and the nations that fly into and out of Iran. And so what we're doing is we are isolating Iran, which is exactly what Scott Bessent has been saying we needed to start doing all along.
1: President Trump has said for the past few weeks, the reason the MOU failed was they were not ready for a deal. So we will see when they are ready for a deal. But you know, as their bank account, their personal bank accounts disappear around the world, as we squeeze this regime, as their soldiers look at them when they're not getting paid, we have seen the president of Iran, the speaker of the parliament of Iran, and the central bank governor both said last weekend, we didn't see it reported anywhere, that there are problems in the economy and everybody should be ready for it. The supreme leader prepared everyone for that.
0: So, but how long is this going to take? See, that's the question. How long is this going to take? I mean, obviously, none of us are happy with the higher gas prices. We all know that. Oil is upwards of $100 a barrel now. The more we go after their economy, the worse they are. But the closer we are to ending this war, that's all very good. But the more we go after their economy, the longer this continues to go on, and the worse it is for our economy, my economy and your economy. One Treasury official said, because of the higher gas prices, one Treasury official said that what we're doing is taking out their entire aviation sector. Not with bombs, but by targeting their banking, by targeting their fuel suppliers. They can't get their parts. They're not going to be able to work with or partner with foreign airports. I mean, it goes on and on. But here's my question. Why didn't we do this last month? I mean, I don't think that I'm being unreasonable when I say that. It's like every day when we find out, yeah, we're going to do this, we're going to do that, we're going to do that. Well, we should have done that a long time ago, man. Come on, let's go. Let's wrap this up. Destroy their economy. I want to see all of those sanctions in place in a week. Because remember, it was a few weeks ago that we started this war on Iran's economy. So let's all just get going on this and get all the sanctions in place and watch their economy continue to melt. So now the Islamic Revolutionary Guard, you know, the folks in charge of the dirtbags in charge of Iran right now, they're threatening us with major attacks. We'll see. I'm watching, you know, all of the various X accounts to make sure that I'm on top of whatever attacks may come on the overnight. But Ted Cruz was in the hot seat with Caitlin Collins over at CNN. This was earlier tonight.
2: But as long as Iran can fire at commercial ships, is this war going to continue?
3: Well, look, as long as terrorists are capable of carrying out acts of terrorism, they may do so. The best way to stop that is to prevent them from being able to, or to take them out of power.
2: Do you think this war will be over by the midterms?
3: At the end of the day, I don't think the Ayatollah or the mullahs want it to be over. Look.
2: But is it up to Iran, I guess?
3: The United States, at some level, yes. If they keep shooting at us, then yes, at some level it is.
2: But I thought their military was degraded and that they didn't have any capability.
3: But that's because they're engaged in what are effectively acts of terrorism. It does not take a terribly high-tech military to put mines in the Strait of Hormuz. It does not take a terribly high-tech military to have a speedboat with explosives. And so low-tech terrorism

0: At the end of the day, listen, this week we're remembering the 25th anniversary of 21 individual terrorists who with box cutters managed to kill nearly 3,000 people.
1: Got a point. Ted Cruz, Senator Ted Cruz has a point. And by the way, I'm no fan, just so you know, I am no fan of Caitlin Collins. Trust me on that one. I'm no fan of CNN, but she's asking reasonable questions. And the questions that we all want to know. Ted Cruz, when do you believe the war will be over? And by the way, he's also right on the low-grade weapons aspect of that conversation. Remember, Iran has access to massive amounts of drones, courtesy of China and Russia, among others. Ted Cruz, by the way, also right about the speedboats. And, you know, this is why, you know, just to dovetail into another topic that we've talked about here on Red Eye Radio is the Venezuelan oil deal that we are engaged in. I'm not going to revisit that tonight. I talked about it extensively last night, but who are we trying to further neutralize by working with Venezuela on all that oil? China and Russia, two of the countries that are supplying Iran with drones and drone parts and components. So the geopolitical conversation regarding not only the war in Iran, but also the situation with us partnering with Venezuela to help them get that oil out of the ground, and then we get a good chunk of that oil, it's America first. China and Russia last. Cruz was also right about the speedboats. Let me get this audio bite in real quick.
2: But if they can do that, I mean, does that mean the war goes on as long as they can do that?
0: It's why I have said from the beginning the objective should be regime collapse, removing the Ayatollah from continuing to wage war against America. I don't think they want peace, and it's worth noting, look, the MOU that was negotiated, I think, was a mistake at the time, but it would have flowed $300 billion to Iran.
2: The MOU that the vice president negotiated.
0: And you know what? It turned out the Ayatollah and the mullahs are such whack jobs, they said no to $300 billion. They wanted to keep engaging in attacks, and I think that is, you know, to use the old Aesop's fable of the frog and the scorpion, that is their nature. That is who they are.
2: Do you think that was a tactical error by the Trump administration?
0: I said at the time that history has shown that giving billions of dollars to theocratic lunatics who want to murder us is a really bad idea. I don't believe in giving money to people who are trying to kill America.
1: Fact check true. Agree with Ted Cruz. And by the way, as far as the IRGC goes and where the senator said that they don't want a deal, they do not want a deal, according to Ted Cruz. I've been saying that for a long time. Donald Trump keeps saying they want to make a deal so badly, right? Donald Trump does that, and everybody does a bad Trump impersonation, by the way. That's mine. But the president keeps saying that Iran wants to make a deal so badly. I don't believe that they do. Because if they wanted a deal, they could come to the table and they could negotiate in good faith, which they are not doing and they refuse to do. They just don't. So the war in Iran is going to continue to go on and on and on. The phone number 866-90-RED-EYE, 866-907-3339.
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So I'm watching this video, and I'm trying to decide if I want to play the audio. Because it is so horrifying. It's a bunch of folks, you know, celebrating the Kirkiversary, you know, it's 1 year since the horrendous assassination, the murder of Charlie Kirk. And people on the left, they're celebrating and they're calling it a Kirkiversary. And I've seen some even saying, okay, so who are you going to take out on Kirkiversary? Meaning, okay, so let's target more conservatives on the Kirkiversary, right? So I'm debating as to whether or not I want to play this. On the one hand, it is horrifying, but on the other hand, I do feel like part of the job of a talk show host is to bring a spotlight to, if you're a conservative, what the other side is doing and what the other side is up to, because we need to know what's happening on the other side of the aisle.

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5: From ABC News, I'm Dave Packer. Growing fallout from failed trade talks with Canada. Prime Minister Mark Carney has now imposed tariffs on about $20 billion of American goods, impacting 700 products. Everything from steel to aluminum to cheese, after President Trump initially put steep tariffs on Canadian goods. ABC's Elizabeth Schulze.
6: We have seen multiple Canadian provinces ban the import of American liquor, of spirits. And this was really a way for Canadian provinces to say, we just don't agree with what President Trump is doing.
5: And in response to this, the White House now says the U.S. will be banning dairy products, most alcoholic beverages, and motorcycles from Canada. CENTCOM confirms the U.S. attacked five Iranian tankers in response to an attempted missile attack on a U.S. Navy warship. Secretary of State Marco Rubio during an unrelated trip to Colombia.
7: Yeah, the back and forth is pretty straightforward, and that is that Iran continues to try to hit U.S. naval ships. And for every time they do that or try to do that, they're going to lose tankers. And I think you'll see that again today.
5: A Florida family says that they had to rely on themselves to recover the bodies of four relatives killed at sea in a plane crash off the Bahamas early Monday.
8: The U.S. Coast Guard joining the search.
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5: ABC's Gio Benitez. ABC News projects former U.S. Senator John Sununu wins the New Hampshire Republican primary for U.S. Senate and will face Democratic Congressman Chris Pappas in November. Supreme Court Justice Brett Kavanaugh handing Democrats a victory Tuesday, rebuffing an appeals from Missouri officials who wanted to use new congressional districts backed by President Trump in November. 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
5: The Port Authority of New York and New Jersey unveiled a new memorial honoring its employees killed on 9/11.
11: With the dedication of this memorial, our Port Authority colleagues, friends, and family members now have a special place in our home to come and remember those who are no longer with us.
5: 84 Port Authority employees died on September 11th, but Executive Director Catherine Garcia says in the 25 years since, they continue to lose colleagues. For decades now, travelers have been limited on the liquids they can bring past security, but that could be changing.
12: TSA is considering letting pre-check members take water bottles through security. Administrator David Cummins says this is due to the agency's 3D bag screening tech.
13: It does have the ability to detect whether that's water in the bottle or not. And so we are going to be considering how we might introduce the ability to keep your water bottles through a pre-check lane in the coming months.
12: Cummins reiterated,
13: it would just be for the vetted pre-check population, and it would be just water bottles.
12: Claire McMichael, ABC News.
5: The National Park Service says it expects to restore a water supply in the Grand Canyon in weeks, not months, as feared, saying deadly flash flooding did not damage most of a near-complete pipeline. The driveway of a Malibu mansion owned by Nicolas Cage collapsed on Tuesday, opening up a giant hole in front of the house. Dave Packer, ABC News.
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0: Now, it's Red Eye Radio, with talk about everything from politics to social issues and news of the day. 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
17: 866-90-RED-EYE is the phone number, 866-907-3339. The text line that I use for my morning show in Nashville, Tennessee, using that as well tonight and every night tonight. I'm lucky enough to fill in on Red Eye, 615-737-9986. They say that sunlight is the best disinfectant, and so I'm going to go ahead and play this audio as you got a bunch of people on the left. And they are talking about, with giddy excitement, the Kirkiversary.
18: So I know the Kirkiversary is coming up, which is so exciting.
19: What's everyone drinking for the Kirkiversary? We doing like Bloody Marys or...
20: On this upcoming Kirkiversary, if you wasn't a day one hater, get to the back of the room.
21: Who's going to be throwing the Kirkiversary functions? Like, I'm trying to get lit, bro.
17: And then at the end of the video, there is also a woman who says that she is getting an abortion in honor of the Kirkiversary. Who the hell are these people? Do you know what I mean? Like, you ever just look at some of these people on social media and wonder what in the world goes through their minds, or how they are so incredibly driven by hate and vile? You know what I mean? It's like I spend a lot of time talking to people across the country, of course, locally here in Nashville as well, on my morning show. And I'm trying to think of what Democrat I hate the most. It might be Hassan Piker. It might be somebody like that, but I would never call for someone to be harmed. I would never celebrate the untimely death of someone. I just wouldn't. But you have folks on social media that are, as I said, they're celebrating the one-year murder of Charlie Kirk. They're calling it the Kirkiversary. And there is a woman who, and I thought it was interesting, there is a woman who really became emblematic of, and I, by the way, I reposted that video. If you want to follow me on X at Dan Mandis Show and see it for yourself. Part of this might be trolling. You know, these people are outstanding trollers. So maybe part of this is trolling. But, you know, there's a number of people, many people, that are celebrating the Kirkiversary. And so you watch this and you think, okay, so as I said at the beginning of the show, have people always been this vile and it just social media allows them to show the rest of the world? Or has social media contributed to the vile nature of our society? You know, earlier this evening, we're talking about Zoran Mamdani and how he is going to force himself into the 9/11 ceremony at Ground Zero coming up on Friday. Nobody wants him there. But he is insisting that he's going to be there. So somebody said, you know, I wonder if Mamdani has considered the fact that he could be making himself a target. The first thing that I said, and this texter wasn't saying that, you know, he had hoped that Mamdani would, you know, be assassinated or whatever. He wasn't. But the first thing I said is, oh, I would never want that to happen. But look at these folks on the left. I mean, I don't mean to make this political, but I mean, it's clear that you've got a lot of people who celebrated the assassination of Brian Thompson, the healthcare executive, right? They celebrate the assassination of Charlie Kirk. They have gone online and they have lamented, complained about the fact that the assassination attempts on Donald Trump have not been successful. And it just leads you to think or to say, who are these people? And what is broken in your brain? And so there's, you know, people that have said to me on my morning show in Nashville and some folks have texted in tonight, and they've said, you know, why do you play that? Well, I play that because we do have an election coming up. We do have a midterm election coming up. And I don't mean to politicize everything, but I politicize everything. I just do. I can't help myself. And so I think that it is incumbent upon me and others who are in my position that part of our job is obviously talking about politics and talking about the news of the day and where our society is. And there's a reasonably large segment of our society that falls on the left-hand side of the aisle who celebrate death. That's why oftentimes I've said that the Democrat Party, they are a death cult. That's why I am proudly conservative. I had a caller earlier tonight calling out of a KVI in Seattle. I think her name was Reggie, talking about how the Democrats, they've gone from, you know, abortion where, well, you know, it's something that unfortunately, this is back in like the 80s, you know, unfortunately, abortion is something that, you know, has to happen on occasion, you know, but it's not something that, you know, we want to happen often, but it just, you know, this is the what they used to say. It's something that happens on occasion. I mean, we've gone from that to, you know, early first trimester abortion to second trimester, now to third trimester to right before the baby's born. That is where the Democrat Party is these days, and that's why I see them as a death cult. Now we have all these people that are celebrating the assassination of Charlie Kirk. I'm not going to say, and some people did say when I did a bit of a conversation on this earlier, and one of the things that some people said is that the women supporting Lindsey Clancy are also part of that death cult because what they're ultimately doing is they are excusing the murder of three kids. I'm not going to say, and I guess maybe it's a valid question perhaps, and maybe you can let me know on the text line 615-737-9986, but I don't think support for Lindsey Clancy is a left-right issue. I don't. I think that there's a lot of people who are conservatives or Republican or whatever you want to say who have suffered from postpartum depression and they support Lindsey Clancy or they understand Lindsey Clancy and they believe that she should, you know, ultimately go to some sort of a psychiatric hospital for many, many years. But she should not go to a federal prison. There are some people that I believe are conservative that do support Lindsey Clancy. So I'm not going to throw that case in with my whole, you know, the Democrats are a death cult monologue. I'm not going to. But, you know, when I see these kinds of things, other examples, just real quick, other examples, the Democrat Party is a death cult. I already talked about abortion. The other thing is when you talk about open borders and when you talk about how we've seen illegal aliens coming into our country and killing Americans, and you have so many Democrats who are siding with illegal aliens who ultimately through, you know, getting behind the wheel of a truck when they can't speak English and when they can't read road signs and they end up killing Americans. And where are they getting their CDLs? They're getting their CDLs in states that are run by Democrats. Democrats are a death cult. Illegal aliens coming into our country. It has been well documented that American citizens have ended up dead, murdered by illegal aliens. The list is long, and yet Democrats support open borders, specifically the DSA, the Democrat Socialists of America, that are taking over the Democrat Party. Democrat Party is a death cult. We can talk about soft on crime policies I mean, I mention all the time, Memphis, Tennessee, Washington, D.C., you folks listening on WMAL, you know exactly what I'm talking about, where Donald Trump comes in and he wants to clean up Washington, D.C. He wants to clean up Memphis, Tennessee. Law enforcement surge in both of those cities. Ultimately, lives are saved. Because fewer murders are happening because of the law enforcement surge. But you have all of these Democrats in these cities that will say, oh, well, you know, Donald Trump shouldn't be allowed to do this. We want the law enforcement out. Take it a step further then. You want law enforcement out, well, then you know what's going to happen. The murders will start to rise again. They don't care. The only thing they care about is trying to somehow prove Donald Trump is wrong and conservatives are wrong. They don't care about the murders that will, of course, begin anew when the law enforcement surge is leaving the city of Memphis or leaves the city of Washington, D.C. They don't care about the lives lost. They just want to prove Donald Trump wrong because they favor soft on crime policies. Democrat Party is a death cult. I mean, I'm sorry if you are a Democrat and you are offended by this, prove me wrong. Prove me wrong. Because just off the top of my head, I've named four or five things. My case laying it out that the Democrat Party is a death cult. Is it unseemly to talk about? Do I enjoy talking about it? No. So my question would be, okay, so if you're a Democrat and your contention is that your party is not a death cult, then I would like to know if you disavow this whole thing about a Kirkiversary, where they're celebrating the one-year anniversary of the murder of Charlie Kirk. Do you disavow all of these people on social media that are saying, oh, well, it's unfortunate that the assassination attempts on Donald Trump have been unsuccessful? Will you disavow abortion right up until the moment of birth? Will you disavow the illegal aliens coming into our country and raping and murdering Americans? Will you disavow Democrat-run states that are giving commercial driver's licenses to illegal aliens who are unable to read or speak English and end up killing Americans behind the wheel of an 18-wheeler? You can sit here and you can say, you know, like Chuck Schumer and Hakeem Jeffries, you can sit here and you can say, oh, the Democrat Party, we're a big tent. Really? Okay, Democrats, all the things that I just mentioned that lead to the American people getting killed. Do you disavow these things? Will you disavow what's going on online with the Kirkiversary? That's my question to you. 866-90-RED-EYE. Got a lot more straight ahead.
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0: Red Eye Radio, 866-90-RED-EYE is the phone number, 866-907-3339. All right, so I felt like I needed a bit of a pick-me-up. Because I will admit that that last monologue about the Democrats being a death cult, I will fully admit, okay, maybe that was a bit much. I mean, I feel that way, but whatever. So I like to go back and look at some of my favorite videos. There is a video, and I went ahead and reposted it to my social media, but there's a video, you know, in, I don't know where exactly this happened, but I think it was San Francisco, where you see one of these dirtbags just, you know, walking into a store and just dumping, you know, merchandise into a big old, you know, garbage can. He's going to steal it, right? Because nobody in these cities like San Francisco, they don't necessarily want to fight crime. And they just want to let these guys, you know, get away with it. So one of my favorite videos is where the store owner ends up getting this guy and beating the living crap out of him with a stick. And the guy ends up on the ground and he's like, no, stop, please. And the guy's like, no, I'm going to keep hitting you because you are trying to steal from my store. It is one of my favorite. There's a little bit of cursing, I think, in it. So I don't want to play it on the radio. But if you want to see, if you ever need a pick me up, go to follow me on the follow me on the socials at Dan Mandis Show. Follow me on X at Dan Mandis Show. And yeah, I just reposted it and I love it. All right, let's go to the phones. This is Debbie calling from Tucson, Arizona. Hey, Debbie, thanks for calling in. Go ahead.
1: Hi, thank you. I just tuned in and you were you were talking about the various things the things that were making you think that the Democratic Party is a death cult.
0: Yes.
1: And I was a Democrat for most of my life. And then I went independent right around the time of the Kavanaugh hearings. And just because I didn't, I was embarrassed by the way my party was acting. Mm-hmm. But I will admit that I voted mostly Democrat and afterwards. But I voted for Trump this last time. And it's the first time I've ever voted for a Republican. But I'm not happy. I'm not happy with his presidency. But, right. All of the themes that you were listing before you went off, you know, before the break, the thing about, you know, killing the head of United Healthcare and the Charlie Kirk thing and all that stuff, you were asking, you know, will you disavow that? And I absolutely will. And that's part of the reason why I left the Democratic Party.
0: Yeah.
1: But I can't call myself a Republican either. I guess I'm what I would call what you would call politically homeless, right?
0: No, you're not politically homeless, and I'm going to tell you why. Because your issues with Donald Trump, I'm assuming. You know what, Debbie? I'm running out of time. Can you hold on? I want to have a conversation with you because you're not politically homeless. I'm going to walk you through this, okay? So can you hold on?
1: Okay. Yes.
0: All right. Hold on. All right, got a lot more straight ahead, Red Eye Radio.

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2: ABC News, I'm Dave Packer. Federal investigators say tomorrow they plan to interview the two crew members from Sunday's deadly cargo plane crash in Miami that killed five people on the ground. NTSB investigator Chi-Hoon Shin.
3: With the cockpit voice recorder, while we have that data, crew accounts and crew interviews will help fill in some of the blanks for us that the crew remembers in terms of actions that they might have done, but not verbalized.
2: As the trade war escalates, the U.S. to ban the import of some dairy products and motorcycles from Canada, along with most alcoholic beverages. This after new Canadian retaliatory tariffs on $20 billion in U.S. imports. CENTCOM confirms it attacked five Iranian tankers in response to attempted missile attacks on a U.S. Navy warship. And tonight, a U.S. official said a missile attack carried out by Iran toward Jordan was ineffective. Apple expected to unveil its first ever foldable iPhone tomorrow. First major design and...
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9: 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These aren't just miles. These are moments. 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
1: 866-90-RED-EYE is the phone number, 866-907-3339. Debbie is on the line with us from Tucson, Arizona. Okay, so Debbie, real quick, for people that are just joining us, you were a Democrat for a long time. After the Kavanaugh hearings, you decided to become a Republican because you were embarrassed at how the Democrats acted during the Kavanaugh hearings. You voted for Donald Trump this last time around. You're not happy with his presidency. And so now you have called yourself politically homeless, and you told the screener that you are an independent, correct?
2: That's all true, yes.
1: Okay, very good. So, number one, I don't think that you're politically homeless. Your problems with the Trump administration, I'd like to know what they are. Like, specifically, do you have an issue with the tariffs? Do you have an issue with, like, mass deportation? Like, what are your problems with the Trump administration?
2: I think it'd be better if I told you why I voted for him.
1: Okay, go ahead.
2: And then maybe, yeah. So I voted for him because I was really, really angry about Biden opening up the borders. And I live, you know, as you know, I said in Tucson, you know, I'm with the borders right there.
1: Yep.
2: And our city was inundated. And so the border. And I had already been angry with after the George Floyd thing, mm-hmm. and Black Lives Matter and all that during COVID. And then all of a sudden rule of law didn't matter. And the cops are bad. But who are the cops going to call, or who are people going to call when they're in trouble, whatever your color is, you're going to call the cops, right?
1: Mm-hmm.
2: So that was troubling. So I voted for Trump because I wanted rule of law and I wanted the border shut. Those were my two primary reasons for that. Yeah.
1: Okay. So
2: and
1: Trump,
2: he did both of those things. Yes.
1: Right. That's what I'm saying. Trump has done those things. So when you say that you're politically homeless, I don't understand why. Because those are two of the things that Donald Trump has really succeeded in. I mean, look at what he's done for the border. And I will fully admit mass deportation has not been everything that we wanted it to be. But he has been the Democrats and their federal judges. They've tried to stop him at every turn. But we have had more success with mass deportations. We have also had more success with voluntary deportations as well. And as far as the soft on crime policies go, Donald Trump has done whatever he can to encourage states and cities to be more cop friendly. And the president has, as I mentioned previously, in my state of Tennessee, in Memphis, he has partnered with the state agencies to really help the crime problems in Memphis. Same deal in Washington, D.C. I don't know what's going on in Tucson, but as far as federally goes, Donald Trump has done a lot to try to alleviate the crime problems, especially when it comes to crimes committed by illegal aliens, and that's part of the whole mass deportation thing. So I don't understand why you say that you're politically homeless because your two biggest issues Donald Trump has been a success in.
2: Well, it's the things he's doing that I don't like that are like they would prevent me from voting for him or anyone like him in the future.
1: Well, the good news, Debbie, is that there's not going to be anybody like Donald Trump in the future. But can you tell me what it is that he's doing that you don't like? That's what I'm trying to get to.

0: agree with you. You know, I made a comment last night. The whole, okay, let's rename New Mexico and call it New America. Just stop it. You know, we've got a lot of serious issues that we're trying to work on here in America. So I agree with you. There's no reason to abandon the party over. Let's take this one at a time. So there's no reason to abandon the party because of that, because that is something that Donald Trump does. But I can promise you that J.D. Vance or Marco Rubio, the two leading contenders to run for the White House in 2028, I can guarantee you they're not going to do that kind of stuff. Okay, so that's number one. Number two, don't forget that Vladimir Zelensky, he has come to the White House, I think, twice now. So the president has brought Zelensky here. And no, you are right. Donald Trump has not just, you know, given millions and millions and millions of dollars to Ukraine like Joe Biden did. And we're also not just giving away our military like Joe Biden did. But we are selling that military to NATO, and then NATO is selling it to Ukraine. So
1: please, I need to stop you. Can I please stop you there? Because you're right. You're right. And I didn't expect the United States to give tons of money. And I was not in favor of the United States giving tons of money to Ukraine. But we need to give them particular types of ammunition. And that was what we have been holding back. And no, I don't want the United States giving money to a government that already is known for corruption to begin with. But we have to pick sides. Which side are we on? Are we supporting Ukraine or are we supporting Russia? And Trump cannot seem to come out in favor of one country or the other. And he needs to state that. Are you in favor of Ukraine? Do you want Europe to survive, or do you want Putin to survive? And he's not being clear about that, and that's a big problem for me.
0: I think, and Debbie, that's your opinion, and that's a very valid opinion. I'm not going to try to dissuade you on that. But what I will say is, Donald Trump is on the side of peace. That's what the president is trying to do. He is trying to, in talking to Vladimir Putin and talking to Vladimir Zelensky, I think he's just trying to find a way out of this. That's what he's trying to do. So whether he's on the side of Ukraine or whether he's on the side of Putin, I don't believe that the president is on the side of Vladimir Putin. I do believe that he wants to find an end to this, pure and simple. But here's what I would say is that these are policy issues, okay? So when you look at the Democrats, they have, in that whole monologue I did about how they're a death cult, the Democrats have a fundamental, something is broken in that party, okay? Something is broken when they refuse to say or, you know, condemn people that are celebrating the one-year anniversary of Charlie Kirk, or they're, you know, lamenting the fact that, you know, the assassination attempts on Donald Trump didn't work. They are just broken as individuals, right? They have no character. But what you're complaining about with Donald Trump, these are simply policy issues. And I'm not saying that they're not important, but at least we are willing to look at character flaws and things like the Democrats are tolerating within their party. We understand right from wrong. And I don't think the Democrats do right now. But we do understand right from wrong. Can you tell me one mainstream conservative who has, you know, called for the assassination of a Democrat, anything? Like, I don't know of any conservative or Republican who has done that. But you have the entire Democrat Party who has been doing that. So we are always going to have disagreements over policy, right? That's just part of being political. That's part of being in the world of politics. But it doesn't mean that you don't appreciate the things that we do as conservatives have in common, like an understanding of right versus wrong, good versus bad, sovereignty versus an open border. Soft on crime policies versus tough on crime policies. I feel like

0: with you, Debbie, I feel like we have more in common than we have not in common.
1: I agree with you. And Dan, can I please say something?
0: Yeah.
1: Here's my fear. I feel fearful right now. I really do. My fear is that we're going to get more and more of people like Donald Trump who are in, and I get it. You know, everybody says, don't listen to what he says. Look at what he does. You know, I'm hip to all that. Okay.
0: Mm-hmm.
1: But he's destabilizing the entire world. And yet there have been some positive things. So Europe is spending more money, you know, on defending their own part of the world, and mm-hmm. that's a good thing.
0: Mm-hmm.
1: But at the same time, he's making countries, for example, what's going on, and we're not going to get in the weeds with it, but like Canada. You know, we don't need to pick a fight with Canada. Come on, man. We're a contiguous piece of land. You know, we need to get along with Canada. And
0: right.
1: and for him to be out there mocking stuff like the lakes and the states, that's just so okay, I'm going back to the personality again, and you're trying to get me on I get it. My fear is I don't want more of this. So that's what makes me feel politically homeless, because if I support this guy, well, I already voted for him, then who's to say that somebody just like him isn't going to come along and act the same way?
0: Okay, so let me ask you this, because I'm running out of time. But we knew who Donald Trump was when we elected him. America knew who he was when we elected him. We have not seen that kind of behavior, because you're clearly focused on the behavior, and that's fine. So Marco Rubio and J.D. Vance, those are the two, throw in Ron DeSantis as well. These are three individuals who they don't show the same character traits as Donald Trump. They just don't. So when you look at the midterm elections, you know, whatever, but in 2028, when you've got a Marco Rubio, when you've got a Ron DeSantis, when you've got a J.D. Vance, they are quality individuals who, and I'm not saying that Donald Trump is not a quality individual, but I'm focused on those three. I promise you, Debbie, from me to you, they will not engage in that kind of behavior. They just won't. They're wired differently, and especially Marco Rubio, who I especially like. So there's nothing, and by the way, there's nothing... Yeah, there's nothing wrong with being politically homeless. I can relate to that sometimes. But I just don't want you to throw out the Republican Party with Donald Trump, because Donald Trump, while he's still very popular with the Republican Party, I'm already looking ahead to 2028. So, and I would encourage you to do the same thing.
1: Thank you so much.
0: All right. Have a great day, and appreciate you calling. 866-90-RED-EYE. 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

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He says, so glad that you kept Debbie from Tucson over. I hope she is still listening. Please tell Debbie, he says, to go and read Selena Zito's articles on President Trump. Then she will understand. Yeah, I may do that myself. Let's Go Bucks. Because I will admit that there are times when I do eye roll at some of the stuff that President Trump does. And it does drive me nuts. You know, the whole over the Labor Day weekend, you know, the whole thing about renaming New Mexico as New America. It's like, come on, man, read the room that is America. We've got a lot of things that we need to fix. And so I do get frustrated, you know, with those kinds of things. The war in Iran is still going on. Gas prices are where they are. And the president is, you know, doing things like that. So I understand why Debbie feels the way that she does. And a lot of other people feel that way, too. But I also believe that it is a legit thing to say. Trump may be frustrating at times with some of these posts on social media, but think about what the other side does, where it is literally life and death situations, and oftentimes the Democrats are on the side of death. Go figure. Follow me on X at Dan Mandis Show.

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6: From ABC News, I'm Dave Packer. As the war with Iran escalates, the Dow plunging more than 600 points Tuesday. Concerns over the rising price of oil getting the blame, and those oil prices not likely to come down far as long as the tankers are military targets in the Gulf. ABC's Rachel Scott.
7: The U.S. ramping up attacks on Iranian oil tankers, hitting five ships after firing on three tankers over the weekend. The U.S. calls the strikes a response to Iran shooting missiles at American warships. With the war now in its seventh month, President Trump saying this.
8: They've been punished greatly. As you know, we've really taken it to them.
7: But Iran giving no sign of surrender.
6: Federal investigators say they plan to interview the two surviving crew members from Sunday's deadly cargo plane crash in Miami that killed five people on the ground Wednesday. They may face some tough questions. NTSB investigator Chi Hoon Shin Tuesday night.
9: With the cockpit voice recorder, while we have that data, crew accounts and crew interviews will help fill in some of the blanks for us that the crew remembers in terms of actions that they might have done, but not verbalized.
6: The Smithsonian says Secretary Lonnie Bunch is stepping down from his position. The Institute, after 7 years of leading the world's largest museum, education, and research complex, after the Smithsonian has faced repeated attacks from the Trump administration over displays and context. Bunch saying, quote, I have fought
10: for as long as I can. Hurricane Lowell weakening, moving away from Hawaii, but high surf advisories remain in place in parts of the islands. ABC's Kayla Whitworth is there.
7: Damage assessments and massive cleanup underway in Hawaii. After Hurricane Lowell slammed the islands with 100-plus mile-an-hour winds, 30-foot waves, and nearly a foot and a half of rain.
10: Republicans will hold their first midterm convention in Dallas starting Wednesday. 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
10: Tens of thousands of Jeeps are being recalled.
13: Chrysler is recalling up to over 328,000 of various versions of its Jeep Grand Cherokees because the rear coil springs could detach from the vehicles while driving, which increases the risk of a crash, says the National Highway Traffic Safety Administration. The recall covers 2021 to 23 models. Stellantis, Chrysler's parent company, says it's not aware of any accidents. Owners will get notified and repairs will be free.
10: ABC's Chuck Sievertson. Education Secretary Linda McMahon says the American education system is failing its students. That's a reaction to Tuesday's test results showing American teens are falling behind the rest of the world in reading skills.
14: We spend more money on education than almost any nation on earth, yet these results unequivocally expose that we are not translating that investment into the results that we need for students.
10: McMahon says the nation needs a hard reset. With the help of a drone and a good Samaritan, St. Paul police say an officer rescued a child with autism who wandered away from home and was struggling to get out of a pond. Stevie Wonder is hitting the road. Embarking on a Songs in the Key of Life performance 50th anniversary tour. The 25-time Grammy Award winner will perform the 1976 album in its entirety. Stops will include New York, Chicago, D.C., and Detroit. Tickets go on sale this week. Dave Packard, ABC News.
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18: 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There is a lot going on. Let me just tell you where we're going tonight. Carmelo Anthony is in the news again. His family, I got to tell you, I didn't actually really understand what the term grifter meant until I understood what the family of Carmelo Anthony is doing. So wait till you hear this story. I've got that for you coming up. Of course, all the latest on Iran. We have the latest on the Lindsey Clancy trial. Now we have some of these jurors speaking out, so we'll talk about that as well. Some of the trends that are going on social media, of course, horrifying regarding that trial. Also, of course, the it's been about 1 year now, here in a couple of tomorrow, I think. Yes. Yeah. So about 1 year since the assassination of Charlie Kirk. So now we do have people on the left on social media celebrating the 1 year. They're calling it a Kirkiversary, and they're doing dances online. And part of that dance is, of course, taking a gun and pointing it right at their neck, as in, you know, talking about where Charlie Kirk was shot. I got to tell you, and maybe this is part of the theme for tonight here on Red Eye Radio, but have people always been this vile? Or is this just a new thing on social media? Because you have these folks. And let me just go through a couple of things that have me thinking about how bad all of this is. So number one, yes, the Kirkiversary, where you have these people on the left and they're celebrating 1 year since the assassination, the horrible assassination that everyone saw on TV and on social media, his horrifying murder. And so the celebration after the fact, and now 1 year after the fact, where they're doing their little dances and pointing, you know, their finger guns at their neck where Charlie Kirk was shot. Horrifying. Absolutely horrifying. So you have that going on social media. You also have going on social media, talking about the Lindsey Clancy trial, just really quickly, where you now have mothers holding their babies. And they're saying, me too, Lindsay, me too, as they're holding their babies. And some of these folks are making it seem like they are resenting their babies. And I played you audio. I'm not going to do it again. But last night I played you the audio of that one woman who was complaining about her baby and telling people not to have babies. And she was talking about how filled with absolute rage she was over the fact that she was a mother. And so it sort of leads me to this whole, I don't know, thought process as to whether or not people have always been this vile, or has social media turned us into, as a society, just incredibly vile. If we've always been this vile, then social media has just given us an avenue to expose ourselves. And I'm not talking about me. I'm not talking about most of you. But, you know, some of these folks that are lamenting on social media about how much they hate being mothers and about how they are supporting Lindsey Clancy, a woman who killed her three children. And unfortunately, you know, the more that you talk about this, the more that we see these things online, the more horrifying society becomes. And so go ahead and check out my social media. You can see exactly what I'm talking about. I do want to get into, though, what these jurors are saying. So the jurors have now come out. As you know, there has been a mistrial in the Lindsey Clancy trial. The mistrial basically now saying that 11 of the jurors wanted to say not guilty, wanted to deem her not guilty by reason of insanity. One lone juror would not do that. So the 11 other jurors, at least three of them now, are speaking out. They're speaking out against the one juror that stood his ground. is part of what they're saying, and against this one guy who basically he did his job, and his job was to, as he's listening to all the evidence, he's got to decide whether or not she is essentially guilty or innocent by reason of insanity and so forth. This is what the jurors are saying about this one juror.
19: He would not interact with us and try to understand. We read to him on numerous occasions the definition of reasonable doubt from Judge Sullivan's instruction. He actually said one day in the end, well, why don't we have the judge come in and read it again? And we were like, no, we have it in front of us. We don't need that. And we would highlight it and, you know, so-and-so, this is the definition of reasonable doubt. But he had the hardest time getting off the fact that Lindsay viciously killed her children.
18: It's that last part. It is that last part.
19: But he had the hardest time getting off the fact that Lindsay viciously killed her children.
18: So she's talking about how this one juror, who has not come forward, by the way, but she's criticizing him for not being able to get over the fact that Lindsay viciously killed her own children. Now, I'm sorry, but to me, it is a good thing that he was not able to get over the fact that she viciously killed her own children.
19: But he had the hardest time getting off the fact that Lindsay viciously killed her children.
18: I mean, what a bizarre thing to say. I do like, though, how the media is giving these jurors the free rein to go out and just blast this guy as being uncooperative and dumb, because that's basically what they're doing. That's how they're making this one lone juror out to be.
20: He admitted he had reasonable doubt, and I started filling out the forms. I was so excited. I actually, there were three forms I had to fill out, and I started filling them out. I wrote my signature on each one, and then he said, but I'm still not going to say that she's not guilty by reason of insanity.
18: So basically what they're saying is that the holdout juror did have reasonable doubt about Clancy being guilty, but refused to take that next step and vote not guilty by reason of insanity. So that's what the attorney for Clancy has been saying. That's what these other jurors are saying as well. And this, again, this juror hasn't come out and spoken for himself. These other jurors are now saying that they believed that she had this was part of the trial, that she had this command hallucination where she heard a male voice telling her to kill the kids and herself. If you followed the trial, you know that was part of the pool of evidence. The jurors also said that the abundance of medication was also important to them. She kept going to various doctors until she got the prescriptions that she wanted. Some people are saying, well, she was doctor shopping. That's ultimately, they say, what she was doing. That's essentially what the prosecution said that Lindsay Clancy was doing. They also say that she was misdiagnosed and over-medicated. She had all of these drugs, and she would switch up the drugs. So I think part of what is going on here is these jurors, these ones that wanted to deem her, you know, essentially not guilty by reason of insanity. One of the things that they're saying is that, well, she just wasn't responsible for her actions because she had all of these drugs and she was overprescribed. She was misdiagnosed and all of these other things. And I believe that that is why that lone juror maybe perhaps had some doubts.
21: He was very arrogant. He really did not take anything that anybody said. The nurses, he tried to ask a question about the medications, and we went back to the report from South Shore Hospital. We had the toxicology report. We could see exactly the amounts. The nurses in the room spoke to that specific thing. That was a question that he had, and he just completely disregarded the information that they gave him.
18: So I think the reason why that juror had doubts is because she was over-medicated, because she was essentially doctor shopping. And she was consciously accumulating all of these drugs, had medication changes, essentially making this her responsibility because she was not helpless in all of this. The prosecution argued that she was deliberately changing medications over and over again. So she wasn't, as the defense would claim, that she was sort of an innocent victim in all of this. No, she herself was going to all of these doctors. She was consciously making the effort to go to all of these different doctors, and these doctors are talking to her, and I don't know how much she told the other doctors, because she's going to several different doctors. I don't know what she was telling the doctors about the other doctors and who was saying what. Her attorney, though, was on Good Morning America. I thought that what he said was actually pretty interesting. Number one, he's asking Donald Trump to give Lindsey Clancy a pardon. He can't. These are state charges, not federal charges. But listen to this.
1: And what do you say to those critics who say this is a rationalization? What we're talking about here is just plain evil.
2: Oh, please. It's not evil. These people don't understand. They don't know what she went through. They didn't see her text messages. They didn't see her journal. They didn't see the notes that she wrote. They didn't see the text she sent her mother in October saying, "Mommy, can you please come to here? I am sick. Something's wrong." And it was a result of the medications. They don't know about the number of times that she reached out. She went to the woman and infants. She went to the suicide hotlines. She reached out to everybody and anybody that would listen to her and kept saying, "I am not good. I am not well." And it was ignored.
18: So I should have just stopped it at what she did was not evil, which is what her attorney, Kevin Reddington, just said. You just heard it. But it does seem to me that she did know what she was doing. This didn't seem like one psychotic episode. There was planning involved. She sends the husband out of the house to go get food and go to the store. She set the whole thing up, created that time and that scenario where she could do what she did. And by the way, she also hid what she was doing. So this was not, at least to me, this was not the sign of someone who just snapped. No. She plotted. She deceived. She knew what she was going to do. She had intent. She thought it out. She came up with a plan, and she did what she did.
1: What's next for Lindsey?
2: I'd like to say that perhaps Donald Trump, who felt compelled to speak out about this case, may very well, Mr. President, I would hope that you would consider this young lady, the type of person she is, what she's been through, and consider a pardon.
18: So more than a few people have pointed out that she's being brought up or has been brought up on state charges, not federal charges. So apparently Donald Trump cannot actually help her. He told a media outlet that he knows that. The attorney Reddington, Kevin Reddington, told a local media outlet there in Massachusetts he knows that Donald Trump can't actually help her, but he can still help, according to this guy. Here's the quote. He says the goal is pretty simple. It's to seek help from Donald Trump, Reddington said. I mean, if President Trump feels that is a case that warrants that type of intervention from, you know, the executive branch, even though legally it's not a federal case, he certainly has an awful lot of clout. He says, I'm sure that were he hypothetically to reach out to Tim Cruz, who is the local DA, he says, you know, they're both Republicans, and I don't know, maybe that will be something that Tim would listen to and consider, Kevin Reddington said. He says, I think that any type of help that we can get would be helpful. So I don't see, you know, Donald Trump was very critical. I don't have the quote in front of me, but Donald Trump was actually very critical of Lindsey Clancy and the whole thing. So I don't necessarily see Donald Trump going out of her way to try to reach out to Tim Cruz, the local DA, and help her. But you never know these days. Anything's possible. But there's so many aspects of this story that are horrifying. And I know that I have only scratched the surface of this story. We'll have to see ultimately if there is another trial. But the jurors, again, now speaking out and throwing that lone juror that stood up to the 11 other jurors right under the bus. And I know that this story is not going to go away anytime soon. The phone number, 615, the text line, 615-737-9986. The phone line is 866-90-RED-EYE, 866-907-3339. 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

0: 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Always appreciate the opportunity to fill in here on Red Eye Radio. So I do have my text line open up from my morning show here in Nashville. You can call in. You can text in 615-737-9986. A lot of people texting in on that opening monologue. 1303 says here in the state of Tennessee, if President Trump knows what is politically good for him, he will stay a million miles away from inserting the administration into that case of Lindsey Clancy. I agree. And I don't see President Trump actually inserting himself into this, certainly not to try to, you know, give her some sort of a pardon or help her in any way. A lot of people texting in and saying this was clearly a case where the where it was premeditated murder. See, that's where I'm at. That is where I'm at. I think that this was a case where there was a lot of people that fell down on this case, if you will. I mean, obviously, I think that Lindsey Clancy, she deserves to spend the rest of her life in prison. But the other question I would have is, okay, so I think there's a fair conversation to have regarding the husband. Because if you know that your wife is having such challenges, and you know that she's got all of these medications, all of these drugs in the house, and she's, you know, she's having all of these, you know, these voices in her head and all of this other thing. She's talking about, you know, worried about harming the children. Well, why wouldn't the husband, and I'm not blaming the husband, but why wouldn't you take your precious kids and flee the home? Or send your wife away to go live with her mother? Because she had called the mother, apparently, a couple of times. But just separate her from the children. If she was having such a hardcore episode of, you know, of depression, then allow her the space and have her go to her mother's and bring in, you know, somebody help you with the kids. So, yeah, I do believe that there is a fair conversation to have with this husband who I don't know how easy it would have been. I'm not going to say very easily, but he could have stepped in. I mean, I'm here to tell you, and I know that a lot of men are listening to me right now on radio stations across the country. If your wife was making these kinds of statements about how she was worried about harming the children, she was unwell, she is so heavily medicated, I mean, wouldn't you separate the mother, your wife, and the kids for the kids' own protection? I'd think so.
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3: Chrysler is recalling up to ABC News. I'm Dave Packer. As the war in Iran escalates, the Dow plunging more than 600 points Tuesday. Concerns over the rising price of oil getting the blame.
4: Oil prices now at a 6-week high after the U.S. attacked multiple Iranian tankers over the weekend. Iran responded, threatening to impose new restrictions on ships outside the Strait of Hormuz. Americans paying the price at the pump.
3: ABC's Karen Hua. Federal investigators say they plan to interview the 2 surviving crew members from Sunday's deadly cargo plane crash in Miami that killed 5 people on the ground Wednesday. The Smithsonian says that Secretary Lonnie Bunch is stepping down from his position. The institution, after 7 years of leading the world's largest museum, education, and research complex, after the Smithsonian has faced repeated attacks from the Trump administration over displays and contexts, Bunch saying, quote, "I have fought for as long as I can." This
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1: 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And listening out of Chicago and WLS, this is William. William, thanks for calling Red Eye Radio. How are you?
2: Good morning, Mr. Mandis. I think I'm fine. I'm just not real happy about this decision by the jury. That girl is guilty as a hen and a fox in the hen house. Mm-hmm. And, you know, maybe she is nuts, okay? But the point is, she timed it and planned it. That's the bottom line.
1: Yeah, no, and I would agree, William, and I do appreciate the call. You know, somebody texted in on that text line and said, it was funny when I heard that it was basically 11 to 1. The guy said, I thought that it was 11 to 1, and the 11 jurors thought that Lindsey Clancy was, guilty. And there was one juror that was holding out and saying that she was, not guilty. And I will admit, I thought that was the same thing. I thought it was the same thing. There's no way that an entire jury of, 12 people would say, oh, no, she was not guilty by reason of insanity. And only one person would be saying, nope, can't say that. So, this is a story, and certainly it has polarized America. But there are people out there that will swear up and down, not only that she is not guilty, but they also swear that the husband actually did the crime. Now, what's crazy about that, and this is where the conspiracy theories come in and all of that, but, what's crazy about that is if that was the case, well, then why wouldn't Lindsey Clancy's attorneys and Lindsey Clancy herself come out and say, oh, yeah, no, actually, the husband did it, instead of blaming the drugs. So there is a certain irrational nature that is happening with the folks that are supporting Lindsey Clancy. And so, and I did say this last night, and I don't want to be overdramatic, but I fear that if she gets away with this, then we are going to start seeing more of these types of cases. We already saw one in Williams, the town of, I don't know if it was Chicago. I know that it was Illinois, where a woman who was very active in the Lindsey Clancy chat rooms and all of that, where she actually, unfortunately and horrifically, killed her baby. And as I mentioned last night, there was a story back in June in the state of New York, where four kids were killed by a mother and her mother, teaming up to do that horrific crime. And so I'm worried. And as I said last night, I worry that if this woman, ultimately does not spend the rest of her life in prison, then we're going to see more of these kinds of episodes. And that is what worries me, especially when you start looking at how bizarre social media has become. And again, I appreciate the call. The phone number again is 866-90-RED-EYE. Robert is in Connecticut. Hey, Robert, thanks for calling in. Go ahead.
3: Oh, yes, thank you. Talking about that last caller, they say it shouldn't be talking about the word guilty. They should be talking about the word guillotine.
1: Right.
3: But then here's another, this wasn't the reason why I called, but then if you're like a 5-year-old kid, boy or girl, and your mother, or say an 8-year-old kid, and they see, hey, Bob's, this thinks this is okay, that's going to make the little kid feel uncomfortable.
1: Yeah. Yeah, actually, you bring up a good point. If you hear mom and dad talking about this, and mom is, saying, oh, she's, she's innocent, or she shouldn't go to prison, or whatever it is, and the kids hear that, I mean, yeah, I would be a little worried if I was a child and that was my mom's take. Although, I think that any reasonable parent tries to shield their kids from this kind of a story until they're old enough to process the whole thing. But yeah, you do bring up a great point, and I do appreciate the call. It's Red Eye Radio, 615-737-9986. My text line is absolutely blowing up on this story. I do want to move on and talk about, but if you want to talk about Lindsey Clancy, go ahead and call up if you'd like to. But I do want to move on to this other story, Mamdani and the 9/11 ceremony that is going to be happening later on this week. There is a controversy, I know that you know about it, where Zoran Mamdani, New York mayor, of course, everybody knows old Zoran, and he now has decided, every year, you folks know, that there is a reading of the names of those lost on 9/11 at Ground Zero. The families and the friends, political dignitaries, everybody shows up to this event on 9/11 down there at Ground Zero.

0: for a number of different reasons. Many people, including yours truly, say that he is sympathetic to terrorists. And I can get into that, and I certainly will. But the families have now, over 100,000 have signed this petition saying, yeah, we don't want you to come to this ceremony or this event because, number one, you'll be a distraction. And number two, clearly, you are not on our side. So a couple of things. There is a video that just exploded on social media. And it's really bizarre. You can find it on my socials, at Dan Mandis Show. But there is a video of Mamdani, and he is signing the 9/11 Remembrance Order. And it's something that a mayor does. And so when he does the signing, he holds up the proclamation, just like you've seen Donald Trump do 1,000 times. But then what does he do? He hands the pen over to his chief counsel. Well, people are losing their minds because of who his chief counsel is. The guy's name is Ramzi Kassim. I'm going to bullet point this. I may have mentioned this last night. I'm not sure. But just very quickly, let me bullet point who Ramzi Kassim is. He represented an Al-Qaeda member detained at Gitmo. His brother-in-law also helped hijack the plane that hit the Pentagon. He later represented other Gitmo prisoners, including the would-be 20th hijacker who got turned away at the airport. And now, magically, this guy who has been on the side of terrorists is the lead counsel for the mayor of New York. And so as Mamdani is signing the proclamation, he hands the pen to a guy who has represented Al-Qaeda members. Now, why would he do that? Why would he hand that pen over to the guy who has represented Al-Qaeda members? I mean, inquiring minds want to know. I certainly want to know. And so earlier today, there was this big event at City Hall. And basically, you had a bunch of folks there in New York, and they're demanding that Zohran Mamdani stay home. This is a woman named Vicky Palladino. She is a New York City councilwoman, and she does not hold back.
1: I'm not asking politely for the mayor not to come to 9/11, to that ceremony. I am demanding that he not show his face at that sacred ground. He does not belong there. When you associate yourself with the likes of Hassan Piker, and you have as your chief counselor right here in this building, Rassam Kassam, who was handed a sacred pen yesterday, very cryptic, through our police commissioner so that it could go into his hands. That was a message to each and every one of us. Yep. Cryptic as it is, but read through the lines. What's going on here in City Hall and what we got representing us here at City Hall, they do not belong on sacred ground. I could go through a list of people that he associates himself with and continues to associate himself with. We, the people, do not care for Zohran Mamdani. 101,000 names is not a drop in the bucket. Do not, Zohran Mamdani, take us New Yorkers for granted. We were there that day. The sky looked very similar to this. Stay put. Stay in City Hall and promote your propaganda.
0: You know what? I went. That was a long audio. That was a minute 30, but oh, it was so worth it. And by the way, and that was, again, Vicky Palladino, New York City councilwoman, and she was talking about the company that Mamdani keeps. I mean, I know that you've heard of Hassan Piker. Hassan Piker said that America basically deserved the 9/11, that we brought it on ourselves. And he and Mamdani, good friends. And New Yorkers elected this guy as mayor. It's crazy. This is the Catholic League President Bill Donahue saying basically the same thing.
2: He should not be here. I wrote him a letter on August the 3rd. It's up on our website explaining why he's such a divisive figure. He said that something happened.

0: on 9/11. I'll tell you what happened. Radical Muslims came in here to bomb the United States of America. I don't say Muslims, because that's wrong. I'm talking about radical Muslims. He can't bring himself to say that. He is more concerned about Islamophobia than he is the death of 3,000 people, innocent people, on that day. This man is a disgrace to veterans. And believe me, as a Catholic, we contacted the NYPD, the FDNY, and Port Authority a year later. 85 to 90% of the first responders who were murdered, they were Catholic. So we have a special interest in that, too. And we stand with our Jewish brothers and sisters against the likes of Hassan Piker, who says nothing but good things about the Houthis, Hezbollah, and Hamas. It's a disgrace. Mandami, do us all a favor and just stay home.
1: I mean, one after the other. And here's the thing, is that Mamdani, he clearly does not care that people don't want him there. I mean, clearly he just does not care. Coming up, I'm going to play you audio. His response to the controversy is incredibly tone deaf. And I think part of what this is basically for him as a Muslim, he believes that it is important for him to be there, even though more than 100,000 people do not want him there. He is going to force himself into this situation, and it's going to be interesting to see how this whole thing plays out. But I'm going to play you a couple of things coming up. I'm going to play you audio from a woman by the name of Nicole Parker. She is former FBI agent, also somebody who is a contributor to Fox News. And also, I will play you Mamdani's comment on the controversy. That is all straight ahead right here on Red Eye Radio.
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0: It's Red Eye Radio. The phone number is 866-90-RED-EYE. I'm going to play that audio that I was talking about in the beginning of the next hour. I do, though, want to get to Mary quickly in Springfield, Illinois, listening on WLS. Mary, thanks for calling in quickly. Go ahead.
1: Hi, Dan. I'm actually in Champaign, Illinois.
0: Oh, very good.
1: And I listened to you talking about Lindsey Clancy, and you had a couple male callers, and you're a male.
0: Yes.
1: And I wanted to tell you that I went through 4 postpartum depressions. And while I never thought about killing my children, I thought about killing myself. Very seriously, my husband did not get it. He did not understand me at all. Much as I loved him, he just was not there for me when I was going through these 4 postpartum depressions. And I really think Lindsey Clancy should be let off on a guilty or not guilty by reason of insanity.
0: And what do you base that on? Is it just based on, yes or no? Do you base that on your own personal experience with postpartum depression?
1: Yes.
0: Okay. All right. Well, Mary, thank you very much for the call. Glad you are still with us. Glad you didn't do anything irrational, and appreciate your perspective. Got a lot more straight ahead. Red Eye Radio.
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10: ABC News. I'm Sherry Preston. The U.S. trade war with Canada graduating from tariffs to outright bans. President Trump now ordering a ban on imports of most Canadian alcohol, motorcycles, and some dairy products. This after Canada's retaliatory tariffs against U.S. products took effect. Here's ABC's Elizabeth Schulze.
11: We have seen multiple Canadian provinces ban the import of American liquor, of spirits. And this was really a way for Canadian provinces to say, we just don't agree with what President Trump is doing.
10: Investigators are looking into more clues in the deadly accident in Miami's airport, where an Amazon cargo jet shot off the end of the runway. Chi-Hoon Chin is with the NTSB.
12: No indication in the recorded data that speed brakes or thrust reversers were deployed.
10: That data preliminary, and they still need to talk with the pilots who survived the crash. Five people were killed when the plane hit a van. Oil prices just about back to $100 a barrel for Brent crude after the latest round of back-and-forth attacks between the U.S. and Iran.
13: The escalation coming as gas prices here at home average $4.15 a gallon, up $1.17 since the war began. Goldman Sachs warns if the attacks keep escalating, oil prices could jump another 20%. The fighting also spreading to Saudi Arabia. Iran-backed Houthi rebels attacked Saudi energy facilities, wounding dozens of people.
10: ABC's Karen Hua. Over 32,000 power outages in Hawaii after Hurricane Lowell brushed by. The storm also causing widespread damage to homes and roads. At least one person was killed by a falling tree. Republicans are all set to kick off their first ever midterm convention in Dallas today. Texas Senator Ted Cruz speaking to ABC News.
14: I'm glad we're doing the convention. I hope it helps frame the narrative and what the stakes are in this election. I think we've got really a fundamental fork in the road, two very different visions.
10: New Hampshire primary voters picking Republican John Sununu to face Democrat Chris Pappas. This is ABC News.
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10: We're getting a new look into the deliberations in the trial of Lindsay Clancy, the Massachusetts mom charged with murdering her 3 children.
17: The jury foreperson telling Channel 10 Boston that one holdout juror expressed reasonable doubt in the prosecution's case, but still refused to agree with the 11 other jurors who wanted to acquit Clancy. The jurors say they did not enter deliberation 11-1, but reached that split over days of intense debate.
10: ABC's Faith Abube. Apple today reportedly ready to officially unveil its first foldable phone.
18: For years, Apple has been rumored to have been working on a foldable version of the iPhone. And at Apple's event, which it's calling Surprise and Shine, we could get our first look at the new device. Leaks stemming from smartphone case manufacturers indicate the first foldable iPhone will open and close horizontally like a small notebook. Competitor Samsung is currently on the 8th generation of its Galaxy Z Fold device. Google and Huawei also have their own takes on that form factor. Mike Dubusky, ABC News.
10: The TSA now says it may turn back a 20-year-old ban on water bottles going through airport security. The agency says it may allow people in the pre-check program to carry water bottles through. And wrapping up just about an hour and a half ago, a marathon match at the U.S. Open. American Ben Shelton beating defending champ Carlos Alcaraz in 5 sets. It was the latest finish ever at the U.S. Open. I'm Sherry Preston, ABC News.
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0: 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You can find more information on me at Dan Mandis Show. So there's this big controversy going on in New York, and we've been talking about it here on Red Eye Radio. And by the way, I'm in all week, so Gary and Eric, they return next Sunday night, Monday morning. So big controversy, of course, if you are just joining us, is there is thousands of people in New York that do not want Zohran Mamdani to go to the 9/11 ceremony. They do it every single year at Ground Zero. They read the names and they just remember that horrifying day. And it's meant to be very unifying. Well, Mamdani has decided that he is going to force himself into the event, even though over 100,000 people have said, no, Mayor Mamdani, we don't want you to go. And the reason why they don't want him to go is because basically he has said things that many find abhorrent. He takes company with the likes of Hassan Piker. His lead counsel for the mayor of New York is, as I was explaining in the previous hour, Ramzi Kassim, who represented an Al-Qaeda member detained at Gitmo. His brother-in-law helped hijack the plane that hit the Pentagon. I mean, it's all these things. And so if I had a family member who was killed on 9/11 and we got a guy who, you know, is basically intimated or has friends who have said that America deserved the 9/11, I wouldn't want that guy to be at the ceremony either. And so on yesterday, we had a bunch of folks show up in New York City, at City Hall, steps of City Hall, demanding that Mamdani not show up. And this is an audio from former FBI agent Nicole Parker. Now, she was on Fox News, and she says, yeah, Mamdani, please stay home.
22: I am disgusted. I watched those towers. I watched the South Tower get hit by an airplane. I did not see the first tower because I was still at my desk, but I saw what happened. I saw the people jumping. They had no better option than to jump. And for Mayor Mamdani to say that the focus is on the families and on the responders and the loved ones of those that were killed, you're right. I agree with him on that. That should be the focus. And guess what? Many of them, over 101,000, have said they do not want you there.
0: Yet he's going to show up. And I think that it takes a bit of, oh, I don't know what the right word is. I don't want to say what I want to say, but it takes a lot of, it's overnight radio. It takes a lot of testicular fortitude on his part to just show up where clearly, clearly, he is not wanted, and for good reason. As I was mentioning before, he's good friends with this Hassan Piker, who said that America deserved 9/11. Do you know that Hassan Piker, and I'm not going to go on and on about this guy, but do you know that this guy who the Democrats have, I mean, Elizabeth Warren, Bernie Sanders, others have campaigned with Piker. If you don't know who he is, I don't know if Gary and Eric talk about him much, but he is a guy who has they call it a Twitch stream. Basically, he's somebody who does shows on the internet. And he's got a framed picture of the headline after 9/11. Right there in the background of his Twitch stream. He's got it framed all very nicely about how on 9/11, New York was attacked. So that tells you all you need to know about the company that Mayor Mamdani keeps. And you heard Nicole Parker, she also said, you know, she's talking about 9/11, and then she talked about 9/12. And how amazing September 12th was, about how unified everyone was. Everybody remembers the 9/12 project with Glenn Beck. I mean, I've said this many times, so I'm not going to dwell on it. I was in New York on 9/11. I used to work in New York around 2000, 2001. I saw the second plane go in. I mean, I was there for all of it. I remember all of the pictures that were posted all around New York. Have you seen this person? Have you seen that person? Heartbreaking. I remember at my train station in Connecticut, where you knew the people from that area who took the train in early because their cars were there at the train station for days on end. Because they went into the city, but they never made it back home. And their cars were still at the train station, the commuter rail, Metro North. And so I know firsthand how united everyone was. And that's the feeling that these families are trying to connect with for this ceremony. And as Nicole Parker is saying, you know what? We're not going to be able to find that unity that we're looking for and that we get every single year if you, Mamdani, decide to show up.
22: If you are within the sound of my voice, Mayor Mamdani, they have said they do not want you there. They do not want your support. Please do not attend. This is not about you. It's not about your ego. It's not about trying to do the right thing. At the end of the day, what the families want is what should go. And if they do not want you present, you should not be there.
0: I mean, she's right. I mean, there's nothing else I can say about this other than she is right. But Mamdani doesn't care. I believe that Mamdani, number one, I think there's some cult of personality going on here in New York. I think Mamdani likes to be Mamdani. And I think that the people that love Mamdani, and the people that hate Mamdani, hate Mamdani. But the people that love him are the ones that went out and voted in New York. So he's been hit with all of this controversy, and clearly he seems dumbfounded why people would have an issue with him going to this event on 9/11 at Ground Zero, 25 years after the planes hit the World Trade Center.
1: Mayor, I'm sure by now you're familiar with what former Mayor Giuliani said yesterday, that not only should you not attend on Friday, but he said that whereas the hijackers were open about their disregard for America, you're trying to hide yours. What is your response to that?
2: I'm proud to be the mayor of this city. I love this city. I love this country. And what I want this week to be a focus on is on the families whose loved ones were stolen from them 25 years ago in the horrific act of terror of September 11th, and a focus also on the first responders who gave everything they could to this city and to the people who came together to try and help their fellow New Yorkers. And so in the days to come, my focus will be on attending events that memorializes that incredible courage, and I will be there on Friday at the memorial just as I was last year.
0: So he is, well, last year you weren't the mayor, and I think very few people knew who you were last year. Perhaps, I don't know, I'm not a New Yorker anymore. But I got to tell you, it is incredibly sad that he has decided that he is going to do this. By the way, a few people actually texted in, if you can, call in, text in, 615-737-9986. One person says, out of Florida, has Mamdani considered the possibility that he could become a target? Now, I hope not. Absolutely, I would hope not. And clearly, I'm not advocating for that, and I would never advocate for that. And I hope that that doesn't happen. But I know that there is a lot of emotion wrapped around this, 25 years since 9/11. And this is something that New Yorkers are going to have to deal with one way or another, because he has decided that he is indeed going to show up. The phone number, 866-90-RED-EYE, 866-907-3339. Got some callers stacking up. This is Reggie calling from our great affiliate, KVI, in Seattle. Reggie, thanks for calling Red Eye Radio.
4: Hi, I was calling in about the Clancy case, but I just want to throw in very quickly that people can sign online at change.org. And last time I looked, trying to get Mamdani to not go, it was already at 159,000, and they're aiming for 200,000.
0: Nice. So, thank you for that. Appreciate the update.
4: So regarding the Clancy case, as a woman, I just wanted to say that I just think she was so calculating and evil. If she'd wanted to kill herself as a nurse, she wouldn't have given such superficial wounds on her arms and neck that it wasn't even bleeding by the time the first responders got there. And she had help at home. Her husband worked at home. They had a nanny. And in addition to that, the two older kids were often at daycare. And as for her prescriptions, they counted the pills out in the court case. And a lot of them, she never took any, or she took a few. I mean, I think this woman is pure evil, and, you know, she was hiding it. At least Mondami's not hiding his evil. So
0: that's
4: a great job.
0: Well, thank you. I very much appreciate Reggie, and you have a good night. Yeah. Hey, Reggie, are you still there? Is she still there? Did we hang up on Reggie?
4: I'm still here.
0: Oh, hey, Reggie, real quick. So one of the previous callers, I think her name was Mary, but, you know, basically, and I've heard this from a number of people as I talk about this whole thing. I've heard from a number of women who basically want me to shut up and stop talking about this because I'm a man, and I couldn't possibly know what it means to be, you know, a woman going through, you know, this kind of a postpartum depression. Do you think men have no right to talk about this?
4: Oh, goodness sakes, no. Women wouldn't be pregnant without without men. And, you know, I mean, men are the... Can you just imagine the pain that father of those children is feeling? I just can't even imagine. So, of course, men have a right to talk about it, and they should be supportive of their wives. And I think even you gave the impression that maybe he wasn't as supportive as he could be. And I watched, you know, not all, but some of the important parts and important testimonies during the case. After I couldn't stop hearing about it on the news, I thought, well, I want to hear things from the horse's mouths in the testimony, not from talking heads about it. And I just think it was a clear-cut case of, you know, she knew what she was doing, and she went ahead, and she had the chance right when he was out of the house, when he called her to say, honey, I'm having, you know, hearing a voice in my head to kill the kids. Come home now. She didn't. Yeah. I think she planned this for a long time. And I wouldn't be surprised if it came out later she was having an affair or something. I mean, there's just... Or she's an awful, awful person, and men have every right to talk about it.
0: What do you make of all of these women online that are so supportive of her? And some women are, you know, out there. I played the audio last night, but, you know, women are like, don't have babies. And, you know, some women are holding their babies in sort of almost threatening kind of positions on these videos. I mean, are you blown away by some of the support that she is getting?
4: I think it's horrifying. And I think it's just, you know, we don't value life. They don't value life of other people in so many ways in this country now, from Charlie Kirk to abortion. And I think this is just the next phase of the abortion mentality, that it went from you know, rare in the Clinton era. I can't remember what the expression was, is rare and unusual, and, you know, or the life of the mother and that sort of thing. And now it's like many states up to the moment of birth, and people used to say, oh, next it'll be infanticide. Yeah, it's infanticide, and it's here.
0: Here we are. All right, Reggie, thanks very much for the call. Appreciate it. 866-90-RED-EYE is the phone number, 866-907-3339. If you can't call in, text in 615-737-9986. Got a lot more straight ahead.
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5: Executive orders from President Donald Trump to support the nation's beef industry. Among those...
6: In addition to the order to allow farmers to process their own food, I'm also signing an order authorizing ranchers to protect rural communities and cattle herds from predatory Mexican gray wolves.
5: In addition, USDA announced four additional actions following up on previous efforts to strengthen the beef industry, such as establishing a one-stop shop and technical assistance program for small and mid-sized meat processors and expanding specific food safety and inspection service programs to increase shipping of state-inspected meat across state lines. USDA also released a new website with information on both current and proposed efforts in beef industry support. www.usda.gov/ranchers-first. I'm Rod Bain reporting for the U.S. Department of Agriculture in Washington, D.C.
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0: 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Dan Mandis in for Gary and Eric. They do return next Sunday night, Monday morning. If you can't text in, if you can't call in, text in, 615-737-9986. John is calling from San Diego. John, thanks for calling in. Go ahead.
1: Hi. Yesterday you were talking about these $9,000 payments to people's children. All that's going to do is cause an unbelievable amount of inflation. It doesn't help with affordability, which is apparently the reason for it. Affordability has nothing to do with anyone's wages anymore. It's all about government regulation. And I listen to these numbers. We have a $31 trillion economy. Out of that, there are $5 trillion a year in state and federal regulations. And that doesn't mean it's costs $5 trillion. It costs $10 trillion. Because all of those regulations are imposed on businesses, so they have to pay it up front, and then they have to raise their prices and have the customers pay it again. Then you got $2 trillion in welfare and another $2 trillion in fraud. That's $14 trillion out of our $31 trillion economy going to people who do absolutely nothing economically valuable for their money. That's why you can't afford anything. Because you've got people getting paid to do nothing. You get rid of these regulations, you get rid of the fraud, right, and prices come down. And it's gotten, seriously, these people think, if we raise everybody's wages, it won't fix anything. It's just like, remember Star Trek and the Tribbles?
0: No, I was a Star Wars guy, sorry.
1: Well, the Tribbles, there was this episode where these Tribbles, the bin for their food was poisoned, and they ate themselves to starvation because no matter how much they ate, they got nothing out of it because the parasite took it all. We've got the parasite of regulations taking all the value from the money that we earn. That's how you get rid of it. Because remember, last November, I'm sure you remember when Trump eliminated the CAFE standard of 50 miles per gallon, and that half-witted mannequin from Ford immediately said, oh, well, gee, this is going to save us $1,500 a car. No kidding. That's what happens when you get rid of regulations. Prices come down, and it doesn't affect wages. It doesn't affect profit margin.
0: Right. Well, here's what I'll say is you're absolutely right about regulations. One of the things that the president has talked about is trying to cut down, and he's actually been very successful. I haven't seen the latest list. I'll see if I can look it up during the upcoming break. But the president has made it his mark, not only in the first administration, but in the second administration as well, to do everything that he can to cut regulations. You are absolutely right. That's one of the big problems with the housing issues, where you've got regulations that are really strangling the housing industry. And that is the same in a lot of these various industries. I don't believe, though, that the $9,000 for one kid, or $18,000 for two kids, for families with stay-at-home parents, married couples with stay-at-home parents, I don't believe that in and of itself will be an inflationary factor. I don't think that is a large enough number. Now, if it ends up causing a lot of people to leave the labor force, then that could have an impact. But I don't think that $9,000 for one, or $18,000 for two, I don't think that is enough money for a working parent to leave the workforce, because I don't think that it's enough to make up for that full-time salary. I just don't. Also, remember, this is just not to re-examine everything we talked about last night, but also remember, this isn't new spending. This is money that was already allocated to other couples who also have kids and are sending them to childcare.
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3: ABC News, I'm Sherry Preston. The price of oil once again surpassing $100 a barrel after attacks on oil facilities and ships in the Middle East threatens to further stretch the supply chain of energy amid the U.S.-Iran war. A key finding of the crash, that Amazon cargo jet that skidded off the runway in Miami, killing five. Here's ABC's Meinl Meese.
4: Investigators revealing there's no indication that the pilots ever deployed a key braking system on the plane or the thrust reversers. The pilots reportedly had 10,000 hours of combined flight experience, but experts say the plane, with heavy winds reported at the time, appeared to hover over the runway. It's unclear why the pilots were going so fast and why they didn't abort the landing and go around and try again.
3: The U.S. banning the import of some dairy products, booze, and motorcycles from Canada, part of the trade war that shows little sign of cooling. In another set of primaries, Republican John Sununu and Democrat Chris Pappas competing for an open Senate.
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1: 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There is a lot of news coming out regarding the war in Iran, so that's where I want to go right now. Bombs are flying tonight. We had apparently 5 Iranian tankers sinking one. Apparently they made the mistake, the very big mistake, of firing at our warships. So we sunk one of theirs. The others apparently are badly damaged as well.
2: The U.S. military, U.S. Central Command, is in fact carrying out airstrikes right now against targets near Karg Island, as you mentioned, as well as Jask. That's an area in the southern part of Iran near the Strait of Hormuz. The targets, I'm told, are oil tankers, Iranian oil tankers, and this is part of an ongoing effort to squeeze Iran economically. These are economic targets. This is not a beginning, I'm told, of a new phase that would involve ground troops or anything like that.
1: Yeah, that is Fox News, and the attacks prompted a significant retaliation from Iran, of course, which launched a missile barrage towards regional U.S. ally Jordan, saying that it had targeted U.S. military assets. And according to Fox News, the Jordanian army said that its air defenses intercepted 18 of the 20 ballistic missiles, while the other two fell in unpopulated areas. No casualties were reported. So there are bombs flying back and forth. We've got drone warfare going on as well. So there is a lot of back and forth going on. Marco Rubio, Secretary of State, he sounds like he doesn't see an ending anytime soon. This is part of what he said yesterday afternoon.
3: Yeah, the back and forth is pretty straightforward, and that is that Iran continues to try to hit U.S. naval ships. And for every time they do that or try to do that, they're going to lose tankers. And I think you'll see that again today.
1: I mean, we literally sunk one of their tankers. There's a video online, and it's in four squares, and it is all of these Iranian tankers getting blown to smithereens. I mean, I personally love it. I mean, I will tell you that, you know, I was one of those people that was like, okay, so what we need to do is, because I do believe this, we need to just rip the Band-Aid off and bomb the living crap out of them, or, you know, hit them obviously incredibly hard from a financial standpoint, which is what we are doing. But we need to just end this. And the tougher we go in, the quicker this is going to come to an end. So as far as I'm concerned, yeah, you know what? Sink every damn one of them. But I will also say, well, wait a minute. So if Iran had tankers on the Strait of Hormuz, well, I thought their entire navy and I thought that their entire oil infrastructure, including their boats, were already at the bottom of the sea. So I don't really understand. And I look at this situation with Iran, and it's frustrating as all get out. I've talked about this ad nauseum. But I think that the frustrating part of all of this is that we don't seem to be hitting them as hard as we could. We keep saying, we're going to hit them hard, we're going to hit them harder, we're going to hit them, you know, even harder. It's like, no, you hit them the hardest now to get this whole thing over with. So part of what's going on now is that Iran continues to attack our partners in the region. Remember last night they attacked Saudi Arabia. We covered that extensively. Now they attacked Jordan. They have said that they are going to widen this escalation zone. They're going to do everything that they possibly can to make it harder to get through the Strait of Hormuz. So they are continuing to talk about how they're going to escalate this into a wider conflict. The Iranians are, as I said, they're going after Jordan. They're going after Saudi Arabia as well, which is exactly what we thought would happen. Iran sees these nations, whether we're talking about Jordan, whether we're talking about Saudi Arabia, But they do see these nations as allies of the U.S., which is why they go after them. Saudi Arabia, we have air defense bases there. We have logistics in Saudi Arabia there as well, and military infrastructure. Same with Jordan. And so Iran is going to do what they're going to do, which is why we need to stop them. We need to keep doing what we're doing, and what we're going to keep doing is attacking their finances, attacking their economy. And that is part of what we did today. We targeted, I don't know if you heard about this, but we targeted their airlines or their civilian aviation sector earlier today. That's great news. That's going to cost them millions of dollars. Basically, this means that what we're doing is we're placing aggressive sanctions on their airplanes and the nations that fly into and out of Iran. And so what we're doing is we are isolating Iran, which is exactly what Scott Bessent has been saying we needed to start doing all along.
4: President Trump has said for the past few weeks, the reason the MOU failed was they were not ready for a deal. So we will see when they are ready for a deal. But you know, as their bank account, their personal bank accounts disappear around the world, as we squeeze this regime, as their soldiers look at them when they're not getting paid, we have seen the president of Iran, the speaker of the parliament of Iran, and the central bank governor both said last weekend, we didn't see it reported anywhere, that there are problems in the economy and everybody should be ready for it. The supreme leader prepared everyone.

0: the more we go after their economy, the worse they are. But the closer we are to ending this war, that's all very good. But the more we go after their economy, the longer this continues to go on, and the worse it is for our economy, my economy, and your economy. One Treasury official said, because of the higher gas prices, one Treasury official said that what we're doing is taking out their entire aviation sector. Not with bombs, but by targeting their banking, by targeting their fuel suppliers. They can't get their parts. They're not going to be able to work with or partner with foreign airports. I mean, it goes on and on. But here's my question. Why didn't we do this last month? I mean, I don't think that I'm being unreasonable when I say that. It's like every day when we find out, yeah, we're going to do this, we're going to do that, we're going to do that. Well, we should have done that a long time ago, man. Come on, let's go. Let's wrap this up. Destroy their economy. I want to see all of those sanctions in place in a week. Because remember, it was a few weeks ago that we started this war on Iran's economy. So let's all just get going on this and get all the sanctions in place and watch their economy continue to melt. So now the Islamic Revolutionary Guard, you know, the folks in charge of the dirtbags in charge of Iran right now, they're threatening us with major attacks. We'll see. I'm watching, you know, all of the various X accounts to make sure that I'm on top of whatever attacks may come on the overnight. But Ted Cruz was in the hot seat with Caitlin Collins over at CNN. This was earlier tonight.
1: But as long as Iran can fire at commercial ships, is this war going to continue?
2: Well, look, as long as terrorists are capable of carrying out acts of terrorism, they may do so. The best way to stop that is to prevent them from being able to or to take them out of power.
1: Do you think this war will be over by the midterms?
2: At the end of the day, I don't think the Ayatollah or the mullahs want it to be over. Look.
1: But is it up to Iran, I guess? The United States
2: at some level, yes. If they keep shooting at us, then yes, at some level it is.
1: But I thought their military was degraded and that they didn't have any capability.
2: But that's because they're engaged in what are effectively acts of terrorism. It does not take a terribly high-tech military to put mines in the Strait of Hormuz. It does not take a terribly high-tech military to have a speedboat with explosives. And so low-tech terrorism, at the end of the day, listen, this week we're remembering the 25th anniversary of 21 individual terrorists who, with box cutters, managed to kill nearly 3,000 people.
0: Got a point. Ted Cruz, Senator Ted Cruz, has a point. And by the way, I'm no fan, just so you know, I am no fan of Caitlin Collins. Trust me on that one. I'm no fan of CNN, but she's asking reasonable questions. And the questions that we all want to know. Ted Cruz, when do you believe the war will be over? And by the way, he's also right on the low-grade weapons aspect of that conversation. Remember, Iran has access to massive amounts of drones, courtesy of China and Russia, among others. Ted Cruz, by the way, also right about the speedboats. And, you know, this is why, you know, just to dovetail into another topic that we've talked about here on Red Eye Radio is the Venezuelan oil deal that we are engaged in. I'm not going to revisit that tonight. I talked about it extensively last night, but who are we trying to further neutralize by working with Venezuela on all that oil? China and Russia, two of the countries that are supplying Iran with drones and drone parts and components. So the geopolitical conversation regarding not only the war in Iran, but also the situation with us partnering with Venezuela to help them get that oil out of the ground, and then we get a good chunk of that oil, it's America first. China and Russia last. Cruz was also right about the speedboats. Let me get this audio bite in real quick.
1: But if they can do that, I mean, does that mean the war goes on as long as they can do that?
2: It's why I have said from the beginning the objective should be regime collapse, removing the Ayatollah from continuing to wage war against America. I don't think they want peace, and it's worth noting, look, the MOU that was negotiated, I think, was a mistake at the time, but it would have flowed $300 billion to Iran.
1: The MOU that the vice president negotiated.
2: And you know what? It turned out the Ayatollah and the Mullah.

0: Those are such whack jobs. They said no to $300 billion. They wanted to keep engaging in attacks. And I think that is, you know, to use the old Aesop's fable of the frog and the scorpion, that is their nature. That is who they are.
1: Do you think that was a tactical error by the Trump administration?
0: I said at the time that history has shown that giving billions of dollars to theocratic lunatics who want to murder us is a really bad idea. I don't believe in giving money to people who are trying to kill America.
2: Fact check true. Agree with Ted Cruz. And by the way, as far as the IRGC goes and where the senator said that they don't want a deal, they do not want a deal, according to Ted Cruz. I've been saying that for a long time. Donald Trump keeps saying they want to make a deal so badly, right? Donald does that, and everybody does a bad Trump impersonation, by the way. That's mine. But the president keeps saying that Iran wants to make a deal so badly. I don't believe that they do. Because if they wanted a deal, they could come to the table and they could negotiate in good faith, which they are not doing and they refuse to do. They just don't. So the war in Iran is going to continue to go on and on and on. The phone number 866-90-RED-EYE, 866-907-3339.
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So I'm watching this video, and I'm trying to decide if I want to play the audio. Because it is so horrifying. It's a bunch of folks, you know, celebrating the Kirkiversary, you know, it's 1 year since the horrendous assassination, the murder of Charlie Kirk. And people on the left, they're celebrating and they're calling it a Kirkiversary. And I've seen some even saying, okay, so who are you going to take out on Kirkiversary? Meaning, okay, so let's target more conservatives on the Kirkiversary, right? So I'm debating as to whether or not I want to play this. On the one hand, it is horrifying, but on the other hand, I do feel like part of the job of a talk show host is to bring a spotlight to, if you're a conservative, what the other side is doing and what the other side is up to, because we need to know what's happening on the other side of the aisle.

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6: From ABC News, I'm Sherry Preston. The trade war with Canada escalates. The U.S. now banning the import of Canadian alcohol, some dairy products, and motorcycles following back-and-forth tariff announcements between the U.S. and its former reliable trading partner to the north.
7: The U.S. Distilled Spirits Council says exports to Canada fell 70% over the past year. Beyond the tariffs, as you see this fraying of this really close economic relationship, there is the potential for this to get even worse, and that is where you can really see the pain kind of go across the economy.
6: ABC's Elizabeth Schulze. Diplomatic tensions as well in the Middle East between the UK and Israel. ABC's Karen Waugh.
8: The UK and other allies now banning trade with Israeli settlements while calling the Israeli government's actions in Gaza a stain on the conscience of the world. Israel called the accusations outrageous and false. It responded by closing the British consulate in Jerusalem.
6: Several European countries have also banned trade with West Bank settlements. The price of oil now topping $100 a barrel again after attacks on oil facilities. Federal investigators say there's no indication in the flight data recorders to indicate brakes or thrusters were deployed before the crash of that Amazon cargo jet in Miami on Sunday. Today, NTSB investigator Chi-Hoon Shin says they will be talking to the pilot and the co-pilot, who were both hospitalized after the crash.
9: With the cockpit voice recorder, while we have that data, crew accounts and crew interviews will help fill in some of the blanks for us that the crew remembers in terms of actions that they might have done, but not verbalized.
6: The Republican midterm convention kicks off today. Texas Senator Ted Cruz worried about the Democrats winning in November.
10: We will see 2 years of just relentless partisan war from the Democrats. Their objective is going to be impeachment circus, impeachment every week, investigations, subpoenas.
6: He says the midterms will be time of choosing. You're listening to the ABC News.
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6: Some jurors in the Lindsey Clancy trial are offering new insight into how the case ended in a mistrial.
12: The prosecution argued the murders were premeditated, but some jurors say the state's case left questions unanswered. The jury foreperson saying, quote, everything proved she loved her children and must have snapped. Another juror telling Boston station WBZ, quote, there was so much doubt, adding the prosecution didn't have a figurative smoking gun.
6: That's ABC's Faith Abube. The Kremlin releasing details of a call between President Trump and Russian leader Vladimir Putin. Here's ABC's Rachel Scott.
13: The Kremlin putting out a lengthy statement saying that Russian President Vladimir Putin did speak by phone with President Trump. They called that call constructive. The president was pushing for a swift end to the war in Ukraine. They also said that Putin was claiming that Russia does not have any aggressive intentions toward Europe. But of course, all of this follows that meeting between Special Envoy Steve Witkoff that was there in Russia with Putin, as well as the president's son-in-law, Jared Kushner.
6: ABC senior political correspondent Rachel Scott. Witkoff and Kushner have also been meeting with Ukrainian President Volodymyr Zelensky. We could see a foldable iPhone from Apple. Apple's widely expected to roll it out later today. The Girl Scouts are introducing a couple of new cookies, but only one of them for people. Sparklables avoids all 9 of the major food allergies. The other is just for our four-legged friends. The Patch Pals cookie is a dog treat. Sherry Preston, ABC News.
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2: It's a great day for people of all races.
3: And that's no lie.
4: All matters discussed during this show are for informational purposes only. Each individual situation may vary, and the opinions expressed here may not apply to everyone. Materials presented are believed to be from reliable sources, and no representations can be made as to its accuracy. All ideas and information should be discussed in detail with one of our qualified representatives prior to implementation.
5: This is your roving reporter, and today I am speaking with a hungry man.
7: You got that right, Jack. I am starving.
5: Well, what are you going to do about it?
7: I just called my money man, David Ernest.
5: The money man with the money plan?
7: That's him, man. 833-596-7233, and those last four digits spell out the word safe.
5: Well, how did he help?
7: Well, just so happens I've got $50,000 that's kind of in a liquid state that I can invest. So he hooked me up with a certificate to go eat at Texas Roadhouse.
5: You're kidding.
7: No, man, that's why I'm standing in line here in front of Texas Roadhouse. That's where I'm going to go eat.
5: Well, what if I don't have $50,000?
7: It don't matter, man. Just call him up. All you have to do is talk to him.
5: 833-596-7233.
7: So I see you're calling him up now.
5: Yes, I am.
7: Oh, well, I can dig that, man.
5: Well, while you're digging that, get us a table near the kitchen.
7: If you stop drooling, he might be able to understand you better.
5: Just get the table.
8: Immigrants were arrested in Alabama this weekend as President Trump's mass deportation began in cities around the nation. The arrests are a departure from the kind that occurred before President Trump's term. Under Biden, it was rare that anyone other than the specific person law enforcement was searching for would be taken from their homes. This week, Trump increased arrest quotas for ICE officials to at least 1,200 to 1,500 arrests per day. In Alabama, there are an estimated 183,000 total immigrants. The Hispanic and Immigrant Center of Alabama estimates about 20% of those are undocumented, but exact numbers are not known. Advocates in Alabama are preparing for more arrests in the days ahead.
26: Stop. Drop the menu. Listen, if you want a burrito, you're going to be missing out. Because the waitstaff vanished, ran out the door, screaming in Spanish.
29: It'd be great.
26: Yeah, something like that. They grabbed their coats and grabbed their hats and boom, they were clean out of sight. They didn't get my order, and that ain't

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Maybe we should go somewhere else. What? 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

0: a honka honka time for the Health and Wealth Show. I'm your co-host, Mr. K-Mac, and we've got everybody's favorite semi-Elvis impersonator, Mr. David Ernest.
1: Thank you, K-Mac. You know, K-Mac, the song is called Suspicious Minds, but I love that part where it says, I'm caught in a trap, and, you know, I can't get out because I love you too much, baby. Well, we're all caught in traps sometimes, and I do believe that our country's caught in a trap. It's called a trap of debt. You know, we all get into all kinds of traps. I mean, maybe you become into getting this trap where you just don't feel like doing anything about anything, you know, and so you got to be proactive. You know, there's this trap that people are caught in. It's called debt of our nation. It's going to cause the ruination of our retirement plans. We just seen recently cryptocurrencies go down as much as 30%. The stock market is wobbling like crazy. By the time you hear this show, it could be like in the toilet, or it could be going back the other way. Falsely, I do believe, because, you know, even Warren Buffett knows that we're caught in a trap and we really can't get out because we owe too much debt, baby.
0: Absolutely. And, you know, a lot of that debt we owe, too, is because of money laundering. I don't know if you saw that, but Trump pulled a lot of the TPS status of a bunch of those migrants up in Minnesota. I know we kind of talked about that in the past, where Governor Walz's people were had all these Somalia people that were doing the feeding the kids and whatnot. And then just had bukus and bukus of money just being taken out and used for their own personal gain during the COVID fraud. And you can't protect your money when people are just scamming it. You know, that's what we've got out there in a lot of the places. And it's good to see old Trump's actually trying to do a little something about it. You know, yeah. You never know what's going to happen with your money, especially if you're dealing with a bunch of daggum liars.
1: I know. Liar, liar, pants on fire. The pants are going to burn off before it's over with. They're going to burn this country down is what they're going to do with all this debt and lying and all this money laundering and all these crazy things. Even our own politicians are money laundering like crazy. We're not crazy. We're not stupid. We can see the wealth just flowing into their bank accounts. What we can see. And they're making $174,000 a year, yet they're all becoming extremely wealthy. Now look at Mitch McConnell. Mitch McConnell has a conflict of interest, unbelievable conflict of interest. Supposedly he's married to a Chinese lady who has connections with shipping from China. And no, they did not want the tariffs. I mean, look, there's all kinds of conflicts of interest. Look at the Bidens. Look at all the money they were getting from the Ukrainians illegally under the table and the Chinese, and even got caught and then get pardoned by Big Daddy. You know, this whole thing's crazy. Then they tried to take Trump down with the problem that's been going on. You know, it's just all of this stuff about Jeffrey Epstein is ludicrous, trying to pin all that on Donald Trump. I mean, look at all the big guys, as you might want to call them, that were involved. Bill Clinton, for example, and all these other big businessmen that were playing naughty with Jeffrey Epstein. And Donald Trump got rid of him years ago when he found out what kind of predator he was. Now they're trying to pin Donald Trump on, well, he knew about these girls. Well, he probably knew that Jeffrey Epstein was a predator or some kind of bad guy with girls. But is it his job to go out and start prosecuting and making accusations and probably get sued or no telling what? He's not in the government as far as like a prosecutor. These things are absurd, the things they said he could have done this, he could have done that. Well, he withdrew from Epstein. He said the guy was a pervert. That's pretty big for Donald Trump to say that he's a pervert and get away from him, you know. So I think he probably did rat on him in a way. So he got rid of him. He didn't want to have anything to do with him when he found out what he was. Now, anybody would take a free ride. Yeah. In other words, somebody's going to give you a jet a plane for free to fly between San Francisco and Alabama or wherever you're going, and you need to go there, you're not going to say, no, don't give me that free airplane ride. But the way I understand, none of them went to the island, as far as like Donald Trump. There's no evidence that he went to the island. He said he told him no, he didn't want to go to that island. I mean, like, he might have had dinosaurs that would ate him. And I mean, like, you know, the old-fashioned dinosaurs of bad things that some perverts do, you know. But anyway.
0: Well, you know, they've been ordered.
1: He's a dying dinosaur. He's already dead anyway. Go ahead.
0: You know, Clinton and Hillary and Bill are both having to go to speak in front of Congress about it, about what they've had to say. They've been ordered.
1: Well, we know what Bill Clinton will say. He'll say, I had nothing to do with this cigar-toting Jeffrey Epstein.
0: It looks like old Hillary got a bunch of donations from him for her campaign, of course.
1: I mean, you know, Jeff Epstein was buying favors left and right, you know. But are we as a nation caught in a trap and we can't get out? I mean, it's almost like that old television show, Peyton Place. I don't know if you remember that show, Peyton Place, where everybody's having all these problems and, you know, society problems and being accused of doing bad thing problems. And the day that, you know, the Harper Valley PTA songs, you know, they socked it to them and all that stuff. You know, all these embarrassing things that people are doing and they don't want it to be brought to the public. You know, what are our politicians doing to us? I mean, Pelosi's a drunk. She's also a big insider trading person. Her and her husband. Most of these politicians are insider traders. They don't want to stop. They're still taking money. Here's the thing about our system. Our system is deliberately rigged so that special interest groups, whatever they may be, can pay under the counter and get away with it. You know, a lot of it's illegal. They still do it, and they all get rich. As we've said before, there was one Democratic senator not too long ago, can't think of his name right offhand, they found gold bars and cash in the walls of his house.
0: Yep.
1: You know, they take bribes, they do all this stuff. They can't be thrown out. The only one that has term limits is the president. You know, two terms. After Roosevelt, they said, well, we can't let a guy stand there four times like Roosevelt. But, you know, it's so two terms, but we need term limits on every one of them rascals. They don't need to be able to stay in there long enough to build up their power so they can keep cheating and taking this to the cleaners. And we're caught in a trap and we can't get out because they've got it rigged. It's rigged and all of this stuff's rigged, you know, I mean, but we keep getting weaker and weaker, and they, as in the powerful ones, keep getting stronger and stronger. And yes, the billionaires are getting stronger. The middle class is losing out. You know, that's one of the things about America in the past, especially in the 40s and 50s. Our middle class was powerful, powerful. And now it's getting weaker and weaker and weaker. What's going to happen? We're caught in a trap. We can't get out. I don't know. I don't know what's going to happen unless we can get some salvation from some political figures. But go figure. Nobody will vote these people out. The only way I can see it would happen is just to vote them all out. We should have vote out day or vote out election day. Vote them out. In other words, let's find an alternative and let's vote the alternative in. And then that alternative makes term limits because they're never going to vote for term limits. Never. And they're never going to vote their salaries to be adjusted from the kickback salaries. Not that I don't have a problem with $174,000 a year. I don't have a problem with them getting, you know, funds for their, you know, their offices and their travel. Where I have a problem, and I think all Americans have a problem, is where the illegal money is coming from, the kickback money, the under the counter money. You know, of course, we'd probably put out most of all the special interests if we could do that. It would take a revolution, so to speak, not an overthrow of the government. All we need to do is vote them out. That's it.
0: Yep, exactly. Well, that's why everybody was trying to get those illegals in here, is to get more votes.
1: Right.
0: So you got that, you know, which.
1: Yeah, it's all about the boats. Illegal
0: yeah.
1: boats, legal boats, whatever they can get. They're desperate to keep power. They're desperate.
0: Well, what do you think about old Marjorie Taylor Greene?
1: I was just thinking about her. You know, I had a bad feeling about her all along. Now, I will say this right now. I'm conflicted about Marjorie Taylor Greene now. I think, as bad as I hate to say it, that there's two ways of looking at this. One is that she wanted to run for governor for Georgia or to run for Senate, and Donald Trump told her no, and it pissed her off. That's one scenario that I think about. Another scenario is maybe she was trying to help her constituents with their insurance. Maybe she was trying to get the Jeffrey Epstein files out, and therefore she just committed political suicide, so to speak, between her and Donald Trump. So if that's the case, then I might have a little admiration for her. I haven't quite come to the conclusion yet what is true. Now, if you see her pop back up again after she's resigned, like she wants to run for Senate, or as she's saying now, president, is going to tell me, I think she had a motive, and it's just like all the rest of them. You can't trust them in any further than you can throw them. What do you think about K-Mac?
0: I agree. I kind of think she was going to run for something else, and I think she still might be doing it. You know, that's my guess,
1: yeah.
0: And she's trying to sway all the votes. But, man, she would come up with some crazy stuff.
1: She was going with all of the crazy theories. Some of that stuff's off the wall. Of course, now you've got some factions of the Rhino Party, the Republican and name only party, which, you know, that's a segment of our Republican Party. It's not part of the MAGA Party. And then you've got the Democrats, the moderates, and the left-leaners that are just sucking up to her right now. In other words, they love the fact they can get her on television or something else and say something bad about Donald Trump. So what really happened? My instincts tell me that maybe Donald Trump not supporting her for her extending into being a senator or a governor might be the real reason. I don't know, but these things about the wars in Palestine and Gaza, I just don't see how America can turn against Israel. I mean, now, I'm not saying the Israelites are not doing some bad things, just like the Palestinians. But when the Palestinians went over there and attacked them, they started that crap. And babies, I mean, they're innocent creatures and they should not be involved, but that's just the way it is. And I'm not taking either one of them side. But we all know that you're not going to come out very well if you go against God's chosen people. There's going to people say, well, David, that's not fair to us Muslims. Well, the last I checked, I don't think I can agree that if you want to come to Iran, for example, and you're a Christian, they want to kill you automatically. But if you come over here as a Muslim, we don't want to kill you automatically. We want you to have your life. So I think there's a big difference between the philosophies of the country, and that we're being more fair about it, even though we're not totally fair about everything from whoever's viewpoint. But the point is, if we go against the nation of Israel, who is our true ally over there? You might say England. Okay, I get that, you know, maybe because that's where a lot of us came from originally. But I don't think the rest of the nations of the world care much about the United States. I think most of them hate us. I've been to Europe. I know how we're hated. Go figure. I know we're hated. I know we're resented. Really, we're caught in a trap, and we're going to have a hard time getting out unless we did vote those rascals out of Washington, D.C., which probably ain't going to happen.
0: I know we're hated everywhere, but people sure do love our money. You know, they'll gladly take that. You know, and speaking of money, you know, what are some of the ways that you can keep your finances safe?
1: Well, you know, one of the things is we're caught in this debt trap and you can't get out, but you can get out. Sort of like that. What is that? That plant, the fly trap, you know, you see these sci-fi shows where the trap is there and it eats the human and all that stuff. Well, there's a trap there that's going to eat our money. It's going to eat our money. It's called massive crashes in the stock market because of debt and corrections. Of course, we have cyclicals where the markets go up and down anyway. But right now, there's very uncertain times when you see cryptocurrencies drop 30-something% in a matter of days, when you see the stock market just out there going up and down like a seesaw in a matter of days up, a matter of days down, or even one day you got massive ups and downs. This tells us that we're in what we call a volatility period of time, massive volatility. This is not the time to be taking high risk with your precious retirement plan. Not in my opinion, and not in anybody's opinion, I think, that has any half of a brain that knows that they could lose a lot of their assets right there and take time or maybe never get time to get it back. That's the reason why we're asset preservationists. We do believe that we can use the stock market wisely, and that is some of these FIAs, some of these fixed index annuities. I had some fixed index annuities last year, I can't name the companies, that made high, and I do mean high, double-digit returns, plus some bonuses that were up into high double-digit returns. So some people on their first year made quadruple double-digit returns, okay? In other words, unbelievable. But that doesn't happen all the time. I know that, and I don't say that it does. But, you know, these people are very happy right now because they know this money cannot go down. You know, historically, annuities, FIAs don't make that kind of money over time, especially the non-bonus ones. You have to be careful with the non-bonus ones and the bonus ones because of the way they rig the rates and stuff. But we have our ways of fixing that or making it better. Here's what you need to do. You need to find out, because information, knowledge is power. We can get you out of that trap that you could get into and lose your ass. Sense. You know, politics is a slippery slope. So is the stock market. Give us a call. We can help you save it all. What's the numbers?
0: 833-596-SAFE. And that'll get you. It's toll free. And you can call David. And if you've got $50,000 or more to invest and you want to sit down and just have a talk, he will actually get you a gift card to the Texas Roadhouse, too, while the supplies last. But I think you're about to get a bunch more of those. So
1: I just got a bunch of them. I'm loaded to the gills with cards. We're paying back the folks that we had the IOUs on. We were telling people we ran out, but we're going to be good for what we said. We're sending them out now. And we're loaded to the gills with Texas Roadhouse cards. Yeah, great. Why not eat some good steak or chicken? Give us a call. We'll pay for it all.
0: Yeah. That number again, 833-596-7233. And you can also go to retirewithearnest.com. And I hope you guys will join us as we continue our journey with Elvis on the second half of the Health and Wealth Show.
1: Yeah, we got to talk about the Big E when we come back.
2: This is your roving reporter. Today I'm talking to a lion tamer.
3: What up, Wild Kingdom?
2: I see you're working with the big cats.
3: That's right, man. They're ferocious. Down, Garfield, are no tender vittles for you.
2: I'll bet you've made so much money that you've had to hire yourself a money man.
3: Yeah, man, and I've hired the best.
2: You mean the man who could quite possibly be the most beloved asset preservationist in the world.
3: That's right, man. David Ernest.
2: The money man with the money plan.
3: Yeah, Daddy-O, and you can call him toll free at 833-596-7233.
2: And those last four digits spell out the word safe.
3: Yeah, man. Mr. Jinx, stop that. That's disgusting.
2: Tell me, how did you get into this business?
3: Well, my Uncle Claude, who was also a lion tamer, taught me everything I know.
2: And what was your Uncle Claude's last name?
3: Badly.
2: Claude Badly.
3: Yeah, excuse me. I gotta go scoop out the litter box.
2: Make sure you get that joke while you're at it.
4: We all know that Katy Perry and those other ladies say they went to space. But what if Katy went to space, not with those ladies, but with another famous person? What if Katy was on Apollo 13, not with Tom Hanks, but with Forrest Gump?
5: 3, 2, 1, 0.
6: Houston, this is Forrest Gump. We have liftoff.
7: Forget all that, Gump. Is Katy Perry okay?
6: Hang on, I'll ask. Katy Perry, are you all right?
8: I'm bored.
6: She says she's bored.
7: Well, try to keep her entertained. Have her look out the window.
6: Okay. Katy, look out the window. If you look real close down there, you can see the land of China.
8: That's lame, and I'm hungry.
6: She says she's hungry, Houston.
7: Well, that's that knucklehead co-pilot. If he's got anything she can eat.
6: I will ask First Mate Bubba, my best good friend. Bubba, do we have anything for Katy Perry to eat?
9: Let me see, Forrest. We got some shrimp etouffee,
3: shrimp and grits, shrimp kebab, shrimp sandwich.
6: And that sound good to you, Katy Perry?
8: It sounds nasty.
6: Oh, do not push any of those buttons.
8: I'm Katy Perry, and I'll push any button I please.
6: Oh, well, why don't you push that one then? Houston, we got a problem. Katy Perry done fell out of the spaceship. And if Bubba don't hush up about that shrimp, he's gonna fall out too.
4: And just when you think it couldn't get worse, Forrest and Bubba land on a strange planet.
6: Get your dirty hands off me, you stinky monkey person.
9: And starting immediately, there'll be random drug tests.
10: Life is like a random drug test. You never know when they'll ask you to pee.
11: This is your roving reporter. Today I'm talking with a prospector.
3: That's right, man. I'm prospecting for gold. You dig?
11: No, but it looks like you do.
3: And you know the first thing I'm going to do when I strike it rich?
11: What's that?
3: I'm going to hire David Ernest to be my money man.
11: You mean everyone's favorite asset preservationist?
3: That is correct, man. I'm going to call him up at 833-596-7233. 833-596-SAFE.
11: You know, I've heard a lot of good things about David Ernest.
3: You know, he's the best money man around with over 40 years of experience.
11: Experience is necessary, especially when you're digging for gold.
3: That's right, man.
11: And I can see that you don't have very much experience.
3: What do you mean, man?
11: Well, you have the little plastic bucket and shovel like a kid would take to the beach.
3: Yeah, man. Well, I want to start out small and kind of pace myself up until I strike it rich.
11: Well, maybe you should call David Ernest first.
3: You think he's got a shovel?
11: Never know till you ask.
3: I dig, man.

0: We're back, but we're going to have a little bit of conversation here on the Health and Wealth Show. I'm your co-host, K-Mac, and I've got everyone's favorite master of monies, Mr. David Ernest.
1: You know, we talked a little bit about Elvis in the first half, and as usual, we always get kind of sidetracked, but Elvis was not very good with money. I hate to say this. Elvis loved to spend money, and he was just a good-hearted soul that never really had anything in his life. And when he started getting money, he started sharing it. He also, in my opinion, and I think I'm right, shared too much with the colonel. The colonel took half of everything. The colonel was worse than taxes. And that's very taxing, you know. The colonel, he always wanted his 50%. And the colonel would not let Elvis expand into Europe. He kept on wanting to go to Europe and have a tour in Europe, and just never happened. You know, the only thing he ever got, the places he got to go is like Honolulu and, you know, Hawaii, places all over the United States. But he never got to do a tour in Europe. And that was just disgraceful. Now, I used to know, and I still know him, I'm not going to mention his name, a guy that used to do Elvis tribute in Germany. And he said that these people loved Elvis in Germany. We ought to get him on the show sometime, but anyway, I'm not going to bring his name out right now. But he had this button or something he could push whenever the people were calling in about Elvis songs. If he couldn't guess within so many seconds and play a segment of that song, they would win $20,000. I asked him how many times he had to pay the $20,000 out. He said, never, never, because he knew all the songs. Don't hold me to this number. I think counting all, if I remember what he told me, and I could be off, I think he said there was about 864, or I don't know, you can check it, songs, including some of the gospel songs that Elvis sang. So supposedly this was before computers were sophisticated, so sophisticated he could press a button and play a little bit of the songs. You know, like, I don't know how many buttons he had, but he had a button that he could push that song would play immediately. So, but people just love. So he could do this, and of course people would call in and say, well, can you play this song? They thought they'd have him stomped, and he was ready. And you know, sometimes people think they have us stumped, that we could lose money, or we wouldn't know how to play the tune of being an asset preservationist. But I'll tell you how it is. We don't have to have buttons to mash, although we know where to go. We just use a guarantee that's overlapping everything. It's a wrapper. In other words, you've heard some of the radio people say, that's a wrap, meaning, you know, that's the end of it, we're wrapped up. This was a wrap. In other words, wrapped around the investment was a guarantee that you can't lose your ass. Said so. This is what we have, guaranteed by massive insurance companies. Wouldn't it be nice, K-Mac, if our government could guarantee us that they wouldn't cheat us, they wouldn't get us caught in some type of trap? We wouldn't be having that conversation. A little less conversation, a little bit more business. You know, like. The Elvis song, we wouldn't be having these conversations because there wouldn't be any need of it, because now we have conversations left and right because we're caught in a trap and we don't know how to get out. Well, there's one simple way to get out. Take action. Take action. If you can't get the government to take action, do it yourself. Take action. We still live in a free enterprise type of country where you can take action about your own retirement plan. You can make it safer. You can fix your problem. You can ask questions. You can reduce fees. You can get bonuses. You can get better returns. You can get them. All you have to do is ask. Seek and you shall find. We have a number, a seeking number. It's not a sinking number. It's a number that keeps you from sinking. It's a seeking number, and I'm going to have K-Mac give you that number. And if you call us, we never charge any fees, never. And we also will feed you. That's better than charging you a fee. If we feed you a Texas Roadhouse steak, give us a call. We'll show you how to not lose it all. What's the numbers?
0: 833-596-7233. 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And, of course, you can also go to retirewithernest.com. And talking about safety and knowledge of Elvis, let me ask you a few questions here, David.
1: Oh, yeah, go ahead. See if I don't know, as I told you earlier, I know a lot about Elvis, but I don't know everything, and these trivial questions can really get you stumped. So go ahead. I'll take an attempt.
0: All right. I'll give you a couple choices. So what was Elvis's first gold record? Hound Dog or Heartbreak Hotel?
1: Heartbreak Hotel. No. Hound Dog.
0: Nope. His first gold record, according to Graceland.com, was Heartbreak Hotel.
1: Well, but actually his first song was something about Mama.
0: Yeah, probably the song, but this was his first gold
1: record. Yeah, that's right. Heartbreak Hotel. Okay, so I don't know. I would have got it if I'd used my first, when you're taking a test, always take the first choice. Don't talk yourself out of it. Okay, so I don't know what I would have done there. But anyway, go ahead. What's the next one?
0: All right.

0: Probably Jailhouse Rock.
1: That's it. You got that one correct.
0: Well, you know what? I used deductive reasoning. The
1: Yeah.
0: song that you just said made more sense going with Jailhouse Rock. But anyway, go ahead.
1: Which of these Elvis songs makes no mention of a tiger? Stuck on You or Don't Be Cruel?
0: Well, we know it's the first one because Don't Be Cruel has something about a tiger in it, I think.
1: Backwards. You got Don't Be Cruel, according to the website, is correct.
0: Okay. Well, okay. You got
1: True or
0: me there.
1: false? Elvis held the rank of sergeant when he was discharged from the military.
0: No, false. He was a corporal.
1: David, we are no longer going to play this game.
0: What's that?
1: We're not going to be able to play the game anymore. We're going to have
0: Oh,
1: to
0: well,
1: update you
0: no,
1: on
0: he
1: your
0: went in as
1: Elvis.
0: a corporal. You mean he made it to sergeant?
1: Yeah, he was a sergeant when he
0: Okay,
1: was
0: well, all right
1: discharged.
0: then. Well, maybe I don't know his, look, I know a lot about his songs. I even went to Graceland a few times, well, one big time. I saw all of his suits. You know what I was fascinated about Elvis was
1: What's
0: his
1: that?
0: suits and his motorcycles and his cars. But the one thing that I really enjoyed a lot was eating his peanut butter and jelly sandwiches, or should I say his banana sandwiches. And I'll tell you something else. The night before I went to Bill's, went to the Graceland, we went to Bill Street, and I got up on the stage with this Elvis impersonator. I wasn't in costume, but I sang with him. The next day, I met one of the ladies coming off the airplane, you know, the Lisa Marie, and the lady recognized me, and I'll just tell you what she said. She said, "Didn't I see you last night at, you know, at on stage at this place on Bill Street?" I said, "Yeah." She said, "Well, you were better than that other Elvis." And my wife said, "Don't tell him that. You'll give him the big head." Of course, I can't sing that great. I mean, look, it was just a joke. But the thing is, we do some Elvis stuff, and we have fun with it. But I don't claim to be the best Elvis in the world, but I have fun with it, and my clients love it. You know, you got to have fun. Life's short. Life is short, man. And that's why you don't want to lose your ass, says, you know, Elvis. I could just tell you, when Elvis died, he was worth in that time, I think, I had a book on Elvis. It said he's worth $7.7 million. Do you know how much it was worth after the government got all their taxes, including the state of Tennessee? I think it was like 3.3, 3.4 million. But
1: Wow.
0: his ex-wife turned it into hundreds of millions. So she was good with money. And of course, she wanted to continue having control of this. But the way I understand, her granddaughter has taken over from her mother the control, and Lisa Marie lost out on the control. I honestly, deep down inside, think she wanted to help her grandchildren, and keep a hand in the money too. But if she increased Graceland from 3 million to 50 or to 500 million or whatever the number, I think it was about 500 million. Don't hold me to those numbers, incredible numbers. Was she really bad manager? I don't think so. What do you think, K-Mac?
1: Yeah, I mean, she did the wife did great, but then the granddaughter, I mean, there was a lot of problems with her. I think that somebody, if I recall right, some lady had was about to sell Graceland and had gotten real close to doing it when she was faking some paperwork or something like that. So, I mean, if that can happen to Graceland, that man, that tells you how you've just got to watch out what the government does sometimes. I mean, you
0: Yeah.
1: know, everybody knows what Graceland is, but can you imagine what well, like you said, with the money, the taxes on it, you know, it's one of those things that you got to look out for yourself, and you got to get somebody that, you know, just trusts you or that
0: Yeah.
1: you can trust.
0: He did not, Elvis said it, he did not do a lot of tax planning. He did not do a lot of investment planning. He did no planning. He just went along in life and spent the money. He was making money hand over fist.

0: missed. And I wonder sometimes, I sit back and think, what would have happened if he hadn't have died? Would Graceland be worth the kind of money that it's worth now? I think probably not. I think probably not. Not that we wanted anything to happen to Elvis Presley. Everybody wanted Elvis Presley to live on. And there's a lot of people that really honestly believe that Elvis is still alive. And you were talking about this guy a little earlier where they were saying he had a brother and that brother's still alive.
1: Well, it was a guy named Orion. He came out right after Elvis died, and there's a big documentary you can watch on it, but he sounds just like Elvis. And kind of what they were saying there is that the Orion guy's dad was had the same name as Elvis's dad, Vernon, I think it was. And that's the only listing it had. It didn't actually say what his official name was or anything, and they were able to track down that Elvis's dad may have been around the area. So they thought that maybe there's a possibility that they were half brothers. But if you go out and listen to him, man, he sounds just like Elvis,
0: Well,
1: or
0: they
1: did.
0: say there's always a clone somewhere else, or should I say a duplicate? But Elvis did have a brother. Did you know that?
1: I did not know that.
0: He had a real brother. He died at birth. Elvis was a twin. The twin died. Elvis survived. He had I don't know if it was fraternal or identical twin. I'd have to go back and check that again. But Elvis had a twin that died at birth. And Elvis survived.
1: Talking
0: So
1: about.
0: Elvis had a brother. So that's another trivia question we might could ask.
1: Yeah, that would be good to give away a card sometime. We need to do that again to where somebody can call in if they know the answer to a good question and earn them a gift card.
0: As history has shown, not all brothers are the same. Not all relatives think the same. Look at John Kennedy, I mean, Robert F. Kennedy Jr. His family is so against him. Most of his family think that he is a traitor and a renegade for going over to the MAGA movement. I mean, there's so many things about what happened during the COVID experience, which was not good. These vaccines they put together too fast, which was not good. I can understand, fighting something that you don't really understand. Okay. And I can understand why people get upset when they start talking about and thinking about what we had to go through during the COVID crisis. And we had a lot of inexperienced people. We had a lot of folks that thought they knew what was going on, but they didn't know anything really. Even doctors like Dr. Fauci, I don't think he really knew what was going on. But when it all came out, it looks like now that Dr. Fauci might have had a hand in the reason why the COVID virus appeared to start with. So there's a lot of things that are coming about. In other words, the World Health Organization and the money they were giving the Wuhan lab to experiment on bats and things like that. And then the virus got out. There's so many different things. So as far as would we all agree with our brothers? Would we all agree with our relatives? No. It doesn't mean that we do not love them. It's just like I might not agree with the way your financial guy is investing your money or person. That doesn't mean that I hate the system or them personally. It's just I have a disagreement. I mean, like, I don't, just because I'm not a Catholic means that I dislike all Catholics. I think that they're fine, upstanding people, most of them. Just because they're not a Protestant, of course, again, you get back to some religions believe that if you're not them, you're an infidel and you should die. Now, that is something that's too strong for me to accept, okay? And you know what I'm talking about. And these are the problems we're having in this country. They have let these people come in that hate our guts. And you say, David, you're talking like a racist right now, like a racist. No, I'm not a racist. I don't think that any particular skin or color or any background has anything to do whether you hate or love us. But if you come into this country and you cannot accept the fact that some of us are Protestant, some of us are Catholic, and some of us Muslim, and you want to kill the ones that you disagree with, just like that gentleman that killed, what's his last name? Well, Charlie Kirk, I can't think of was it Robinson? The guy that shot him. He was brainwashed into hate, you see. And it's just like craziness going on out there. So I'm not an advocate of hate. I think that we should love everyone, but you should love yourself and your family and God. And the fact is, if you love yourself and family, you want to take care of your family when you love yourself, when it comes to your money and yourself, you're really taking care of your country indirectly, in my opinion, because if you don't lose your assets, that means the country's stronger, you know. And losing money is not going to make this country stronger. So what I'm saying is make your country stronger. Protect your assets. Protect your assets. Just like we're in a war. I think this is one of the reasons why Donald Trump has gone offshore to Venezuela. You know, I know there's a lot of things that are being said around there right now about, I heard Senator Rand Paul saying something about, you know, he was insinuating that it's an excuse to invade Venezuela. Well, it might be, but there's a lot of bad things going on inside Venezuela. There's a lot of bad things that are going on inside a lot of different countries. You know, I think war is terrible, but them feeding us drugs and destroying our inner core is terrible. You know, I think tariffs are a bad thing when it comes to too much tax. But when you reverse the tax and make the other countries pay, I think that's a good thing. You know, we saw this, or should we say, we know historically back in the 1800s, that was the major way a country made money, like the United States. So why would you say if it worked before, it won't work this time? It seems like it's working. Seems like it's working. We have to upset the apple cart. This apple cart is rolling down a hill and is headed for a disastrous result if we don't upset it from rolling down the hill. In other words, the debt, the way we're going, we're about to have a major, probably catastrophe in the markets. People are just going along saying, well, this time's different. This time's different. We're not going to lose any money this time. Put more money in the crypto. Put more money in the markets. We're going to come out ahead because this time is different. Watch out. This time, I don't think it is different. This time, I think it's going to be a more greater, spectacular crash than ever, potentially. Don't lose your assets. Give us a call. We can help you save it all. What's the numbers?
1: 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Again, that toll-free number is 833-596-SAFE. And, of course, you can also go to retirewithearnest.com. 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
3: Hello, sports fans. Chris Cleats here with a report not sports related. Dateline, Enterprise, Alabama. Another name change is coming to Fort Rucker. The name of the Army installation was changed in 2023 to Fort Novosel, in memory of a Medal of Honor winner from the Vietnam era. Now it's being changed again, this time to honor someone you would least expect. Soon the name of Fort Novosel will be changed to honor storekeeper and postmaster Sam Drucker of Hooterville. Although a beloved member of the community, it is unclear why they would make this change. Perhaps it's because of his tireless work as a public servant, or his being on call around the clock as Justice of the Peace. It might even be his never-ending battle to keep Uncle Joe out of the pickle barrel. Huh? Oh, I've just been handed this update, and it reads, no, you idiot, they're not changing it to Fort Drucker, they're changing it back to Fort Rucker, to honor World War I aviator Captain Edward W. Rucker, you moron. Well, that's very different, yes. But You can see how I made that mistake. My, my.
4: What a maroon.
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13: 1819 News.
14: Lieutenant Governor Will Ainsworth is renewing a call for the widening of Interstate 65 after he experienced massive delays on that road traveling from Orange Beach to Guntersville, where he lives. Ainsworth and his family was driving home on the Labor Day weekend, and he went on social media saying that the drive from those two points in the state of Alabama should not take 9 hours to complete, which he says is the equivalent of driving from Guntersville to Chicago. In a trip from Orange Beach to Guntersville, it should normally take about 5.5 hours. Ainsworth says the interstate should be widened from the Tennessee-Alabama border all the way to the Gulf of America. Ainsworth says he hopes a new governor will mean a new director of transportation for Alabama, and with that, a renewed push for prioritization and expansion of this interstate. I'll be back with more Alabama stories after this.
15: Some of the greatest blessings is just having people that care about you, to have someone that's just going to love you and make you feel important. They encourage you to be in church. They encourage you to be in prayer. They encourage you to be in your Bible. Now it's a part of my day every day. My house parents planted seeds in me that you can see where those seeds have sprouted in my life and helped change my life.
16: Big Oak Ranch, a Christian home for children needing a chance.
14: A neurosurgeon from Mobile was in court this past Tuesday. 59-year-old Sean Clark entered a not guilty plea to the charges of possession and production of child pornography. Clark has been in the Mobile County Jail ever since his arrest last week. His bond has been set at $450,000 by the judge, and Clark appears to be unable to post that bond at this point in time. He will be required to be on house arrest and wear an ankle monitor if he is able to meet bail. A preliminary hearing has been set for Clark for October 13th. I'm Andrea Tice.
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4: 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High atop Red Mountain, it's time to get your morning in gear. 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
5: Good morning, everyone, and welcome in on this Wednesday, September the 9th, 2026. Part of what Mr. Announcer said is true, and the other part of it, not so much. No Richard Dixon this morning, just Valerie Vining. Steve West behind the glass producing everything this morning. And April Marie will be joining us in the 7 o'clock hour from 7 until 10 o'clock. She'll make her way in studio this morning. What's going on? Well, we'll pull back the curtain and let you know a little bit about that. Yesterday, Richard was very much under the weather, not feeling well at all. And as the day progressed, things got worse. So we all, as a Talk 99.5 family, need to say a little prayer for Richard in all seriousness. We're not exactly sure what's going on with him, and he's being checked out. But we really do need all of your prayers. So think about that this morning on your, maybe on your way into work or taking the kids to school, whatever it may be. If you have a few seconds, say a prayer for Richard. We need his health to improve. We seem to be going in the wrong direction with that. And again, everybody's thoughts and prayers for him would be very much appreciated. And we'll try to keep you updated as best we can. That's about all I can say about it at this point, until I have further conversation with him about exactly what's going on and what he would like said and not said. But you all know he has struggled for about the last, 2 or 3 months. So just know, yes, it is a serious situation, and prayers would be appreciated. All right, with that said, we welcome you in this morning. Talk 99.5, talk99.5.com. 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So many times, people are traveling, they're on the road, maybe they're going out of state, and they still would like to catch the different shows and the podcasts and things like that. And the app is absolutely fantastic because you can listen to the station wherever you are. You can watch us on YouTube. 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Again, that is on the app and all the podcasts. You miss any of the shows or anything that maybe you'd like to go back and listen to an interview maybe that we've done, certainly you can find those on the podcast. The weather forecast for today, sunny skies. It's going to be still hot, 94. I did notice a little bit of a change yesterday. Maybe you did too, Steve. The humidity, not quite as bad. I mean, you could still tell it was hot, but there was a little breeze and maybe a little less humidity.
6: I walked out this morning and I could tell the difference.
5: Mm-hmm.
6: You know, so the humidity is dropping a little bit here as we start to go towards the weekend, which they say we're supposed to start getting into that area where we actually feel fall. But there's that chance of rain that we have coming in too, so that'll kind of reverse the whole humidity dropping situation.
5: Yeah.
6: But hey, we could use it.
5: We do need the rain.
6: Yeah. My wife and I went through the process of mowing the yard yesterday, so it's done.
5: Got it done. Good.
6: And we can look at some areas and go, yeah, that area right there could use some rain, and that area really needs it.
5: Yeah, I've been watching my neighbors. They're very diligent about, and they don't have a sprinkler system, but they're out there moving that couple of sprinkler heads that they have all around the yard. And I'm like, wow, their yard is really nice and green. I have some green yard envy, but I'm like, I'm not doing it. I know we still have plenty of season where the lawns can remain green, but I'm like, you know, September, here we go.
6: Yeah.
5: Dormant season's around the corner. I'm like, and so with a chance of rain, let's tell you what the forecast, really partly cloudy Thursday, 94 still hot. Friday, we have a 60% chance of rain, the high 91, and then Saturday, a 50% chance of showers and a high near 90. We really could use some of that rain. I know a lot of lawns and plants and things like that could certainly use it. So we'll keep our fingers crossed that maybe we get some of that. But lawns looking a little crunchy. And so maybe we'll get some of that rain, and hopefully it doesn't dampen too much high school football on Friday and whatever you have planned on Saturday as well. Okay, so our programming note is that April Marie comes in at 7. We'll handle things between now and then. There are a lot of things in the news. I saw this morning just to kind of lighten the load a little bit. Maybe some of you who currently have a cell phone of some sort have been thinking about maybe changing whatever phone you have. But there is an Apple is holding an event today to deliver some new news. Now, there's a new CEO. It's not Tim Cook. He was replaced. I think the new CEO is John Ternus, and he took over that lead role earlier this month. But the Apple event today is called Surprise and Shine. And apparently it starts at about 12 o'clock our time today out in California at their headquarters. And they are going to roll out some of the newest and latest devices. And one of those that is supposed to hit store shelves, I believe, this Saturday. And I don't know, there's a little nostalgia there.
6: Yeah.
5: Flip phone. So they are talking about, I don't think they're going to call it a flip phone because
6: it has
5: a connotation with it.
6: Yeah.
5: They're going to call it a folding phone.
6: Foldable, yeah. Instead of the flip phone, which, you know, folded in half from top to bottom, this one folds in half kind of like you would a little notebook or little e-bitty phone book, little black books we used to carry around.
5: Does this interest you, Steve?
6: I'm intrigued by the technology,
5: yeah,
6: but I can guarantee you it is well out of my price range.
5: Yes, that was the part I was like, what? I think it's way out of a lot of people's price range, mine included. They said between $2,000 and potentially $2,500 for this folding or foldable phone.
6: I'm not paying that for a phone. I've paid less than that for cars.
5: Yeah, I hear you. That's insane. I mean, think about that. So I don't know. Good luck, Apple. I know there's a lot of people that when Apple comes out with a new device, they're like, oh, I got to have it.
6: There will be people in line. You know it.
5: But that won't be me. I'll have to. And, I did this March. So the phone that I have, I think this is the 17. And I'm happy with it. I really didn't need it to begin with, but I went in there for my son. And of course, you get in there and you're like, you know, I'm going to get him a new phone for birthday or whatever. And while they're in there, well, we've got a special deal if you get a couple of phones.
6: Yeah, I bet you do.
5: And that's how they sound. And I'm
6: exactly.
5: Like, I'm like, okay, you know, let's go ahead and pull the trigger on all of it. But I think I'm going to sit tight for a while. This, I don't have to have this. And when I heard the price on it, I was like, this is insane. But I do think that there is some fun with, you know, having a flip phone. I just feel like there's more opportunity for something to go wrong with it, for it to break.
6: And that's the other question, because I remember the very first one, I want to say it was Samsung that did it. They had a problem with the screens cracking.
5: Yeah.
6: But Samsung is like in their fifth or sixth generation of these things. So apparently they figured it out, and Apple, I guess, has figured out the technology as well. But yeah, I just... It seems like that there's more opportunity for something to go wrong.
5: Yeah, I do too. So we'll keep eyes on that and see if that's truly the price today when they unveil it at around 12 o'clock and see what transpires from that Apple meeting. But I just kind of wanted to give y'all a heads up this morning that if you hadn't seen that, I'm like, maybe not run to the store just yet and see, you know, what they've got. But anyways.
6: Or if you're that kind of person, you can go ahead and camp out right now in front of the Apple store and have a good time.
5: Right. All right. It's 6:15. We're going to get you into the three things. There's a lot going on in the world today, and we want to keep you updated. So make sure you keep it here. That's all coming up next. 6:15 at Talk 99.5.
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5: Hey, y'all, it's Leland from Leland Live, and we're going to be live in Hueytown at Hueytown Pond. 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Here's how it works. 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This is on September the 10th and the 11th and 12th. We're going to be there on the 11th, obviously a tribute and memorializing what happened to us 25 years ago on that day. In addition to that, they've got 12 months financing with no interest, with approval. There will be a representative from the Dead Air Silencers Company to be on site to answer your questions. Lots of inventory has been ordered, so deals on suppressors and Glocks and those crazy cool AR-12s. 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

0: 620, Dixon and Vining at Talk 99.5, talk99.5.com. Welcome in this morning. We're glad that you're with us. Hey, the Knowles Group on Saturday and Sunday from 2 to 3. Great little show with, I shouldn't call it little because it's just packed with all kinds of great information. We're talking about financial information, planning. Have you done that yet? We love what Danny Knowles and the Knowles Group has done for so many Talk 99.5 listeners. We hear from you guys, and we understand that now that you've put this to bed, you have great peace of mind, and that's really what it's about. Is, you know, we can kind of guess if we're not in the financial world, we're living life and doing our jobs and raising our kids and going here and there. Maybe finances are not number one in our wheelhouse. Well, it is for Danny Knowles, and that's why they love helping people just like you and I day in and day out to put these plans together so you don't have to worry about it. Do you have your investments in the right place? That kind of shifts through time as well with different ages. What about your 401k? What about health insurance? What about taxes? How does your Social Security play into all of this when you get ready to retire? Let's make sure that your nest egg is growing at a rate that you will absolutely love. 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Maybe it's at kind of a young age. 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It's absolutely easy, and he's wonderful to work with. These guys know what they're doing, and again, reach out to him if you haven't done this yet. Knowles Group, N-O-L-E-S, theknowlesgroup.com is the website. 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
1: And now, it's Dixon and Vining's top three things you need to know.
0: Well, the U.S. military said it destroyed five Iranian oil tankers on Tuesday in response to the latest attacks on its warships. They hit back at American targets in Jordan. The latest burst of back-and-forth strikes were lurched the sides back toward open hostilities in more than a six-month-old war. It's hard to believe it's been 6 months. But you know what, Iran, if you're going to attack the U.S., we're gonna hit back, and we're going to hit back harder. That's what it's all about. The latest strikes are part of a dual economic and military approach that President Donald Trump said as he struggles to bring an end to the war. We're attempting to do that. And again, a lot of this is economically, if we can squeeze Iran, and that's what this is doing, no tankers in, no tankers out, and then cut off other countries being able to deliver anything that they can to Iran. If they knock that off and we really isolate Iran, then economically, they're going to really struggle through this. So slowly but surely, this is what's happening, and we're very glad that, our military is over there doing what they need to do to maybe bring this to an end. So slowly but surely, we will do this. This is a big story that's taken place, and Steve, you probably have had eyes on it. We're going to have Damian Mitchell from WJOX in at 7:30 this morning to talk further about it, but it is a big deal. Was last week. And we've got some new legs that have grown on this SEC LSU deal. Now, the SEC filed an amended complaint against LSU on Tuesday, indicating that the conference wants to take some drastic action against the university. The issue at hand is athletes with NFL experience coming back to potentially play in the conference. Now, the fight is moving beyond the courtroom. This Thursday, SEC officials are going to hold a special meeting to determine whether LSU could face expulsion from the conference. The meeting centers on concerns that LSU school officials have lost control of Lane Kiffin and the football program. Is Kiffin running a rogue program without guidance from the athletic department? Could LSU be expelled from the conference? Now, I'm hearing all sorts of things, and again, that's why we'll get some expert explanation maybe from Damian and the guys at Jox. And again, we're looking at it from other angles as well. It seems as if there is a slim chance, Steve, that this could happen.
2: I'm not seeing them kicking LSU out. Who are you going to get, first of all, because you automatically then uneven the whole conference
0: In the middle of the season.
2: In the middle of the season, yeah. As you've gotten the season rolling, I don't see them kicking him out. Could I see some sanctions? Maybe. I could see that, possibly. But, again, why are we going back and trying to get people who have been on rosters of pro football teams and trying to get them back into college? And it's the same question we could have asked about Alabama basketball back early this part of the year with Charles Bediako.
0: Yeah.
2: The man was on a pro basketball roster. Why are we bringing him back to college?
0: Yeah, it's a very good question. I mean, again, when it's Alabama, it's okay. You know, bring him back. We'll take whoever we can get. When it's LSU and it's football, maybe it's I don't like it at all. And I know we all know why they're doing it. They're doing it for financial purposes,
2: sure,
0: for whatever is going on either in the NBA or the NFL. Money is now money is the number one factor here, and we all are aware of that. If there's NIL money that maybe these LSU now with these pro players that came back to LSU, there's NIL money to grab. We know that that's the reason they're coming back. What other reason would there be? I can't think of another reason.
2: There's not.
0: It's not for more playing experience. You're not going to convince me of that.
2: No, you've got as much playing experience as you're going to get. The tight end played for Lane Kiffin and Ole Miss last year, and now he wants to come back because he realized he probably wasn't going to make the pro roster. Well, here's the problem. You have to live with your decisions. You made the decision to leave college, turn pro. You made your bed.
0: Stay pro.
2: You made your bed.
0: Stay pro. The other issue too, Steve, and we've, you know, even in the hallways, we get to talk. These guys ask us about political stuff and we're over there asking them about sports stuff. But, you know, one of the things is, you know, once you reach that level, you move on. And the SEC and the NCAA, there just seems to be not a firm, it's not black and white. There's too much gray area and what can be done and what can't be done. And it feels like we need to lay down the law. What is the rule here? And stick with it.
2: Yeah.
0: And instead, we're all over the map.
2: But yeah, unfortunately, we're not seeing that. We're seeing everybody have their own seeming set of rules here. And it's weird to me that the NCAA has not really come in and made their point clear. They're leaving it up to the conferences and they're leaving it up to the courts.
0: Yeah, and I don't like any of it. And again, well, this is going to be really interesting tomorrow what transpires. But I'm with you. I think there's a slim chance they're going to, you know, boot LSU from the conference. Finally, this story. More information coming out about the deadly Amazon plane crash in Miami. Authorities on Tuesday said key braking systems did not deploy during the crash after the jet overran the runway and then struck two vehicles, killing five people. The NTSB said that 30 seconds before the end of the flight, data recordings, the nose landing gear and right main landing gear touched down, while 19 seconds before the end of the recording, the left main landing gear touched down. In a nutshell, a few seconds later, the brakes were released and the throttles were increased to values consistent with go-around thrusts. So that's why when we said, why in the world was the plane going at like 110 miles an hour when it crashed through the fence at the end of the runway? What's going on here? Now, again, we don't want to make assumptions here. The NTSB is still doing their investigation. But what it looks like, the NTSB added that there was no indication in the recorded data that speed brakes or thrust reversers were deployed. Were they about to abort that flight and try to get it back up in the air and do a go around? That's what it's sounding like.
2: Yeah, that's what it sounds like, because apparently, you know, tenured pilots, these guys, apparently between the two of them, pilot and co-pilot, had, I think I heard this morning, some 10,000 hours of flight experience between them. You'd think that they would have realized real quick, hey, we're going to overshoot. We need to go around.
0: Yeah.
2: They may have made the decision too late.
0: That's what it sounds like. Because, again, there's a certain area of that runway where they knew they had to have the plane down. Even with the wheels on the runway, again, the speculation is that maybe they panicked and they said, okay, we're going to do a go-around, and it was too late. And here we are at 110 miles an hour going through the end of the... No wonder we had disaster there.
2: Unfortunately, yeah.
0: It's so sad. Five lives lost in that eco van, and then there was also an SUV. Both those vehicles on a roadway at the end of that runway. And again, five lost, five injured. Again, NTSB, they'll have a final on this, but it is interesting, some of the data that's coming out. Back in a moment, Talk 99.5.
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16: Well, we have stalls now. 65 North before 16th Street, before exit 262A, and 65 South at Daniel Payne Drive, exit 264. I'm Phil Carter in the traffic center.
17: It is going to be another hot day, but with lower humidity than we were seeing this time last week. Temperatures are going to top out in the low to mid 90s with about a 20% chance of seeing rain today, tomorrow, and even on your Friday. Going into this weekend, lower temperatures but higher rain chances are on the way throughout your Saturday and Sunday and even into the start of next week as well. This is ABC 3340 meteorologist Anna Duvall on Talk 99.5.
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18: 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Bureaucrats are power hungry. We don't know what could go on, but think about this. What if one of these damn Democrat control freak socialist winds up in the presidency? We're a whisper away from that fatal mistake. What would they do with this technology? Who would they punish? What crisis would they exploit to get all up in your business and restrict your life or tax you or punish you? How could they use that in this case? Not for crime fighting purposes, but for surveillance purposes to tax that ass.
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0: 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No Richard Dixon today, Valerie Vining. We'll have April Marie in just a little bit, and I appreciate Tracy sending this in. Morning, y'all. Prayers for Richard. He certainly needs that. Thanks also to McGee. He said he'll put Richard on some prayer network works. We certainly need that, and I know he would appreciate that so much. He's just really struggling, y'all, and he certainly could use your prayers. Again, April Marie coming in at 7 o'clock. Hey, my good friends over at Birmingham Broker, we really, really love what they do and the fact that they've been loyal to us as we are loyal to them because we believe in everything that Craig and the guys at Birmingham Broker do each and every day. I mean, what a great process this is to get rid of a used car that you've got that you don't want to hassle with and you don't want to feel like you've been ripped off because somebody else got all the equity out of your car, which so many times happens when we talk about trading in a vehicle. I have sold cars myself. I have traded cars in. Both of those processes I have put in the rearview mirror because I have Craig and I have Birmingham Broker. 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We really love what they do and think very highly of them. So take our word for it. The first time you do that, I think he's got one guy, Steve West, that has sold something like 22 cars through Craig. And I'm just like, you know, that speaks volumes about what those guys can do for our listeners.
1: I agree. I love it. You've talked about your experience. I also went through him to sell a car that I had, and he got it detailed. They did one minor fix to it that needed to be done that I wasn't willing to take it on. They went ahead and took it on, and once they got it set and ready to go, took about 5 days, I think, total.
0: That's quick. That's about what it was for me, and I'm telling you, that's fast to sell a vehicle, because a lot of times you try to sell it yourself, and it's like weeks and months, and you're like, maybe I haven't priced this thing right. Well, you won't have to worry about that. This was fascinating yesterday. This case just has absolutely gotten the attention of people really across the world. Three jurors on the Lindsey Clancy murder trial have now spoken publicly for the first time since the mistrial, saying a lone holdout prevented the panel from reaching a unanimous verdict. We knew that there was one juror. One juror acknowledged having reasonable doubt, but still refused to find Clancy not guilty by reason of insanity, which led to this deadlock. The foreperson said, the juror added that he still would not say that she was not guilty by reason of insanity. And again, this was the reason we couldn't figure out what was going on behind the scenes. Clancy admitted, of course, to the killings of her three children, but pleaded not guilty by reason of insanity, arguing she was suffering from severe mental illness or postpartum psychosis at the time. Prosecutors maintained she was criminally responsible for the deaths. Now, jurors said they became very frustrated with the holdout during deliberations, claiming he refused to consider the views of the rest of the panel. That's why behind closed doors, there were alternate jurors in a room next to where they were that they said that they heard very loud voices, not screaming, but they got very, very loud with one another. They claimed that he refused to consider the views of the rest of the panel. The juror said the holdout questioned evidence about Clancy's medications, even after the panel reviewed toxicology reports from South Shore Hospital that had been admitted into evidence. There were also nurses on the jury, which I find fascinating because here we're talking about medications. We're talking about postpartum psychosis. These are nurses that, you know, kind of deal with these things. And yes, they spoke to that specific thing. The juror said That was a question that he had. He had just completely disregarded the information that they gave him. So apparently this guy was extremely stubborn and wouldn't listen to any more discussion, which goes to what we were talking about. It's like the judge kept telling them, go back in and deliberate further. And he did this like five or six times. Well, all the other jurors were trying to deliberate. They were all talking, but this guy was so strong-headed, he's like, kind of just shut it down. So that's why they couldn't get anywhere with this thing.
1: And I want to say I heard last night or maybe even this morning that when they did the initial poll after they were sent back to begin deliberations, the initial poll said 9-3. And then as it went on and they started deliberating,

0: you know, whatever it, whether she ends up in a in an institution or behind bars, it's you know, it's apparent.
1: If it's an institution, I imagine they're going to be wanting longer than what they would have if it was just jail time.
0: Yeah, I would think so too.
1: And for three kids, I'm sorry, I'm asking for a whole lot of time. Period.
0: Yeah, interesting case, but again, so many behind-the-scenes things we didn't know, and they're slowly but surely coming out. Hey, folks, if you're looking for something fun to do this weekend, and maybe, you know, outside of football, maybe you want to do something a little different.
1: How dare you say other than football
0: state? You know, it's so funny. There are plenty of people that are like, yeah, I'm just not a big football freak.
1: Oh, and yeah, and maybe, my sister-in-law is one of them.
0: Mm-hmm.
1: Yeah.
0: I'm not one of those. I'm glued to the TV. But there are things that are going on this weekend. Mark your calendar for the 2026 Foothills Festival. This is going to be happening in Jasper, the 11th and 12th. Local artists, craft, and food booths for all of it's free, every bit of it. Music from Mark Chestnut, Deanna Carter, Channing Wilson, John Waite, Everclear, and Collective Soul. Again, all of this is absolutely free. And it's going to be happening this weekend in Jasper, downtown Jasper, the 2026 Foothill Festival, September 11th and 12th. We just encourage you to take advantage of it, or, you know, when maybe football games are over, the music will be going on into the late afternoon and evening. Maybe there's something that you want to go listen. There's a lot of great music. So you guys check it out this weekend. 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

0: friend. 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
1: Thank God.
2: Hey now, it's Andrew McClain, and you hear me talk about this all the time. 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
1: 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Looks like we're going to have a beautiful day in front of us. We thank you all for your text messages and thoughts of Richard. 545-9950 if you want to get in touch with us this morning. April Marie going to be joining us at the top of the hour. And then at 7:30, we've got Damian Mitchell from WJOX going to be talking a little bit about the situation with the SEC and LSU, because that's a lot of the talk this morning. So we'll be getting into some of those topics with you this morning in just a little bit. Speaking of music, I just saw this the other day. I got a kick out of it, and you might as well, Steve West. Art Garfunkel is thinking about leaving the U.S. because of Donald Trump. What is with all of these celebrities and musicians and that think that we really give a rip if they leave the country? I don't care if it's Rosie or Ellen or Jelly Roll acting the way that he acted. Post Malone. Did you see the Post Malone thing this past weekend? What are y'all doing?
2: I'm at the point right now, and this relates to anything and everything. And, you know, I got a message on Facebook some time back related to one of the pages that I run. Because I used to do a show called The Entertainment Roundtable.
1: Uh-huh.
2: Long time ago.
1: Yeah.
2: Galaxy far, far away. But I keep it going, and like the movie reviews that I do here, I'll then post on that page.
1: Right.
2: Just to kind of keep it up and running. Somebody posted on there, "I cancel you." And I went,
1: okay.
2: Thanks for letting me know.
1: No, right. Thanks for taking the time to tell me.
2: You know, if you don't want to see the page anymore, just unfollow it.
1: It's very simple.
2: If you don't
1: want to
2: be in this country anymore, just go. Leave.
1: Okay, so here's the reason that Art Garfunkel says he's leaving the U.S. First, he names Donald Trump. And then he goes on to say, because of the country stance. Now, is it Donald Trump or is it he seems a little confused.
2: Apparently.
1: He says the country stance on global warming and the human race. So where are you going to escape
2: what
1: that?
2: What is our stance on the human race? I mean,
1: I'm pro-human race. Aren't you pro-human race? I'm for it, too.
2: Seeing as I'm part of it, I'm kind of for it.
1: I
2: do question the whole thing about global warming, though, and, you know. There's a reason why they switched it from global warming to climate change.
1: Yeah.
2: Think about that for a minute.
1: Well, everybody can say it's climate change, right?
2: Sure.
1: We can use climate change in our speech and mean something totally different from somebody that says climate change.
2: Exactly.
1: Because climate always changes. Can
2: Absolutely.
1: We all agree to that?
2: Yeah.
1: I think we can. Both sides can agree to that.
2: And let's face it, everything on this planet is a living thing. Therefore, the Earth
1: changes.
2: Pretty much is a living thing. It will change.
1: The insanity of this. You know, Art Garfunkel, whatever you think about his music, or you like it, you dislike it, you hate the guy, do what you do. You don't need to tell us that you're leaving because of Donald Trump. I mean, about Trump derangement syndrome. Good heavens, live your life and go about your business and make your money on your music. He's 84 years old and he's thinking of leaving the country. You know what, Art, you're a little late, but, you know, have at it.
2: Well, yeah, and why now? You know, we've already been through one full term, and mm-hmm. we're about midway through his second term.
1: You're late to the party.
2: Yeah, your timing is a little suspect.
1: Listen,
2: there, Art.
1: He's so late that we've had people like Rosie come back to the U.S. They already left and came back. I mean, and what in the world is Jelly Roll doing? I'm thinking to myself, dude.
2: Do you really want to know?
1: I do not understand this. This man went from being, I don't know what he weighed, was did jail time, came out, lost the weight, straightened himself out, making all this music that people apparently absolutely love and adore. And then he makes the huge error of wanting to jump into the political arena and telling people that, you know, you don't have to listen to my music if you don't want to, and anti-Trump stuff. And I'm thinking, you know, that's just, you know, yes, you've sold a lot of albums, but really, do you need to go down this road of you're going to be a Trump hater? And I saw Trump. Did you see the wrestling? I think it was WWE he was at. And he had to go down a row where Jelly Roll was, trying to get to Rogan and some others, and like almost like shoulder bumped him, trying
2: really?
1: To get past him. And I was like, oh, that was something else. And Jelly Roll just smiled like, I know what you're doing there.
2: Well, it goes back to that situation, and one would have thought we would have learned this for example, from the Dixie Chicks. You want to get out there and you want to speak your mind in a concert that's not related to the music that you're doing, which is what the people paid their tickets for. Their good money was to go see you just perform your songs.
1: Just saying.
2: And you're going to get up there and you're going to spout political stuff. Well, some people will support you, but then there's the other aspect of it, of all those people that will immediately go, well, I'm done.
1: Yeah, and he doesn't know. The problem with it is you don't know it right away. Let me give you an example. Nike.
2: Yeah.
1: How many years did it take? All the people that were upset with the stances that Nike took, they're finally feeling the effects, and that's been 8 years, I guess, maybe 10 years.
2: I want to say it was about 10 years since Colin Kaepernick first kneeled.
1: Yeah, something like something in that.
2: It was might have been about two years after that that they did sign him to that contract, which you go, really? After all that backlash, you're going to go ahead and sign him?
1: Kind of dumb.
2: You know, again, go back to the original Michael Jordan statement. Why don't you state your political opinions? Because everybody buys shoes.
1: Yep. Every single person buys shoes, and you want everybody to buy your shoes.
2: Why am I going to do that? Automatically going to tick off half of the people that might go out and buy my shoe?
1: Right. At least half are somewhere in that. I don't get that either.
2: Yeah. It's amazing to me.
1: It doesn't make any sense.
2: People don't learn that lesson.
1: They sure don't. This is a crazy story. A man was arrested Saturday during the Texas A&M football game. This was at the Texas game. After he was caught allegedly taking unconsensual video underneath a female fan's clothing.
2: Really?
1: Manuel Ramirez, 61 years old, was arrested and charged with invasive visual recording, a state jail felony in Texas. According to his arrest records, off-duty Bryan police officers working security near Section 33-8 of Kyle Field were approached by a witness who reported seeing a man recording underneath a woman's shorts. That's kind of hard to do. If she's wearing a skirt, that's one thing. Shorts, a whole different story. Officers quickly located Ramirez standing near a handicap accessible ramp. As they approached, an officer saw Ramirez raise his phone above his shoulder, pointing it toward a woman standing on the elevated ramp above him. Police confirmed the phone was actively recording a video. The victim was notified of the recording at the scene, and that person chose to press charges as they should.
2: I could see why, yeah. Absolutely.
1: What are you thinking?
2: That's the best question right there. What the heck are you thinking? Did you honestly believe you were going to get away with that with so many people around you?
1: Yeah. Holding your phone up and videoing.
2: You're not even being really, really surreptitious about it. You're just kind of throwing it up on your shoulder.
1: You're not even trying to be actively discreet.
2: Come on, man.
1: Ramirez was working at Kyle Field Saturday night, but officials clarified he is not an employee of Texas A&M University. He is employed by SSC Services for Education, a third-party custodial services provider. I mean, okay, all right, Texas A&M. Divest yourself of this guy and who you're hiring.
2: Yeah. You're fired.
1: Yeah, that's exactly what it is. It's just amazing. People just not even thinking twice about it. Or maybe he thought, you know, no big deal. Even if somebody catches me, I'll be like, no big deal here. Nothing to see here. No.
2: You're shooting straight up a woman's shorts.
1: You are going to jail. To jail, I say. Goodness heavens. All right, April Marie coming in just a couple of minutes. No Richard Dixon today. We'll explain more here in just a little bit, but we'll get into the news you need to know today and continue to follow this story about the SEC and LSU. Damian Mitchell joining us at 7:30 this morning from WJOX to give us a little bit more update on that. Back in a minute. 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
3: U.S. Congressman Mike Rogers is expressing both frustration and concern over the recent loss of key military leadership within the U.S. Pentagon in Washington, D.C. Roger says he's tired of the churn and wants to see some stability established within military leadership ranks. Roger's statement comes after the Army Secretary Dan Driscoll recently resigned, and there are reports that the Deputy Defense Secretary, Steve Feinberg, will also be stepping down. However, Secretary of War Pete Hegseth recently shot down those stories, saying that Feinberg is very effective in advancing the president's agenda, and his leadership within the military is historic. There have been about 20 generals, admirals, and defense leaders who have either left or been fired by Hegseth since he took office in 2025. I'll be back with more Alabama stories after this.
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3: Attorneys with the Southeastern Conference were before a federal judge recently regarding their lawsuit against Louisiana State University for bringing in former NFL players on the college football team. The SEC is now asking for that judge to not interfere in an upcoming meeting that will be held this Thursday, where the SEC will be looking to vote on whether or not to kick LSU out of the conference. The motion filed by the SEC comes in response to what they called a coordinated and deliberate campaign by LSU to recruit former professional football players for the current game season. I'm Andrea Tice.
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0: chances are on the way throughout your Saturday and Sunday and even into the start of next week as well. 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
3: Good morning, everyone. 7:06. Happy that you're with us this morning. Thank you very much. It is Wednesday, the 9th of September, 2026. 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I'm Valerie Vining, no Richard Dixon today, and we'll get into that in just a couple of minutes. April Marie is making her way into the studios, getting hung up by a couple of traffic lights, and we understand that. Take your time, April Marie. We got all day. We do. We're here. 13 hours of live and local programming on Talk 99.5. Prayers for Richard, and again, when she gets here, we'll talk a little bit further about that situation. Weather forecast for today, sunny skies. It's going to be a nice day today, 94 for the high, partly cloudy on Thursday, again 94. We had some rain then in the forecast for Friday, about a 60% chance of showers, 91 the daytime high. And then on Saturday, looks like a 50% chance of rain, high near 90. So the humidity seemed a little low yesterday. It seems a little low this morning. We're not going to complain about that. We're very thankful for the low humidity. But the rain chances a little later on this week may increase those humidity levels as we go forward. So just know that this morning is quite nice out there, and enjoy these next 2 days before maybe we get into more chances of rain, which we desperately need. And we'll keep you updated on that. Let's tell you about Bee Dry, our good friends at Bee Dry. Just fantastic what they do day in and day out with making sure that if you see cracking in the foundation of your home and you have a freak out, you can just tell yourself, don't freak out. I got Bee Dry. You sure do. Bee Dry right here locally in the Birmingham area will come out and take a look at what's going on, and just go ahead and calm your nerves and say, look, we know how to fix this. No worries there. A free quote is what you need to do. Give them a call today at 205-942-1976. If it is a water issue, we're talking about places in the basement or places in the crawl space area. It happens a lot in central Alabama, and they have the fix. There's no doubt about it. The Bee Dry can help you with that. David Feven and the guys at Bee Dry will take care of it. They've got a wonderful lifetime warranty, the strongest in the business, and they also have 12 months interest-free, budget-friendly solutions for you. So if you're seeing these issues, you need a little help, Bee Dry Foundation and waterproofing to the rescue, they can take care of it. And for a limited time, 25% off encapsulation. So lock it in and dry it out today. Your friends at Bee Dry will take good care of you, and they're there to assist you in any way they can. BeeDryAlabama.com, that's the website, or just check them out at 205-942-1976. So much going on in the news today, and I know a lot of you have been following and continue to follow what's going on in the SEC with this complaint against LSU. Lane Kiffin, man oh man. 7:30 this morning, just want to give you a programming note. Damian Mitchell will be joining us from WJOX to kind of update us on what's going on with that. So we'll certainly keep an eye on that situation. Also, really a sad situation yesterday where we found out a family of four that was flying from the Bahamas to Miami. Their private plane crashed. And initially we heard that they found one body, the bodies of four family members. The private jet crashed on the way home from the Bahamas. Relatives, obviously heartbroken over this. The 80-year-old grandfather of these two young people and the grandmother, he was 80, she was 79. Two of their grandchildren, 28-year-old Sophia Sosa and 22-year-old Christian

0: So were also on board on that plane when it went down Monday morning, vanishing not far from the Bahamas. The search and recovery mission was conducted alongside family members and civilians who answered the call for help. Relatives ultimately located the loved ones and had to bring them aboard their own vessel. Think about that for a minute. The plane takes off and it's going to head to Miami. It crashes not too far, and they happen to have a boat and get out to the plane where it is, and they're the ones that are recovering the loved ones aboard this vessel. It's just so tragic. I think, too, of this story, if y'all remember a couple of weeks back, we were talking about the young 23-year-old girl that ended up crash landing a very small plane, very similar to this one, and was able to escape that plane. She landed it close to shore, but of course it was taken on water very quickly and was able to get out of that plane and get herself to shore. There was a guy on a surfboard that went out there to help to rescue her. But this is just incredibly sad. The family that searched for her, the rescue crew that went out there to try to find her, just unimaginable loss for this family that all four have passed away. Sosa's father, along with his two other sons and an uncle, rushed to the Bahamas after hearing about the crash and searched the waterway by boat for hours until all four of their relatives and bodies were found. This was on Tuesday morning. Just incredible. The family's five-seater PA-34 Piper aircraft bound for Opelika, Florida, plummeted into the water about 13 miles west of an island. This was at 2:20 p.m. Monday, according to Royal Bahamas Police Force. And again, this family mourning the loss of four people. The small plane departed from Great Harbor Cay. They spent Labor Day weekend together watching the sunset at their home on the tropical island, and a place they had been going their whole lives. It was a second home to this family. The aircraft went off the radar after its speed rapidly fluctuated, suddenly dropped from 10,000 feet to 3,700 feet in just 3 minutes. So we don't know exactly what happened, but it sounds like something catastrophic happened where the plane was taken to the ocean and they didn't survive it, whatever may have happened there. So sad news on that, and we'll continue to watch that story. All right, we switch gears and we say good morning. She made her way into studio, the one and only April Marie. Good morning, April.
1: Well, good morning.
0: How are you?
1: You know, I was getting I was getting a little bit heckled on my way in.
0: You were getting heckled?
1: By Richard Dixon. He was like, I thought you were filling in for me this morning.
0: Uh-huh.
1: I was like, yeah, I am. I was like, I'm working on it. And he goes, well, don't forget your coffee. And I sent him a picture. I was like, I didn't forget my coffee.
0: He's busy sending you stuff. I hadn't heard one word from him, but he's texting you this morning.
2: Yeah, Richard.
0: Yeah, what's up with that, Richard?
1: He knows me too well is what it is. He's like, don't forget the coffee.
0: Don't forget the, yeah. Well, I'm glad you're here. Thank you for coming in.
1: You're welcome.
0: Kind of last minute. We found out yesterday, Richard, I don't know how much he wants me to tell, but he's usually a pretty open book. We all know that health-wise, for about the last 3 months, he's really struggled with breathing issues and then coughing and needs
1: a lot.
0: Yeah, just there's a lot going on there. But yesterday, he was here yesterday morning and was really having difficulty breathing. He didn't feel well. It was obvious. He said he spent the entire weekend pretty much not feeling very well. And then, I'll just say it, ended up yesterday going to the emergency room, trying to see if he can get some resolution to what's going on. He felt so bad. And so I was like, just you go do what you need to do to handle. We got this. I contacted you and, I said, we need a little help tomorrow morning. So here you are. And, prayers to Richard that he gets some resolution, because, you know, it's one thing to feel bad for a short period of time, but we all know you got a cold or you got a flu or something, you're going to get past it. And he just is getting very frustrated because he can't get past whatever it is that he's dealing with.
1: Yeah.
0: That
1: crossover from like an acute illness, like I'm just got something that's going around, to, man, I can't
0: get past
1: this.
0: It.
1: Yeah.
0: And you know, you've experienced some health issues.
1: Been there, done that. Yeah.
0: Yeah. So, he can use some prayers right now. You guys think about him, and maybe we can get him back here soon. But he needs to take whatever time he needs to start feeling better. and take care of himself, because, you know, we're not getting any younger, and, you know, at a certain level, you just need to do what you need to do. So, again, thoughts and prayers to him. If you guys can add him to your prayer list, we sure would appreciate it. But, you know, that's nothing to play around with.
1: No, not at all.
0: Hope you're doing well.
1: I am doing well. It is, you know, I feel like this year, this entire year has just flown by. Mm-hmm. Like, where did the summer go?
0: And it's gone.
1: It's gone. Their pumpkin spice lattes came, and I was like, I am not prepared for this. But then the holiday stuff at the stores, mm-hmm. I'm having some kind of, like, disconnect from where we are in the calendar and where stores think we are.
0: Right. The combination of Halloween and Christmas.
1: Yes. I know.
0: Can I just have one at a time, please?
1: I have Christmas does not start until after Thanksgiving. Like, I Thanksgiving is such an important holiday to me because I have so much to be thankful for, and I really want my kids to know gratitude and to understand gratitude. So we don't skip Thanksgiving, and we do it mainly for the gratitude message. And so it's really funny because I get really mad about this. Like, my daughter last year, she busted out the Christmas tree decorations
0: early. A little
1: early,
0: too early, yeah.
1: And they were in Richard.
0: Were
1: was
0: they
1: like,
0: in the way of the Halloween stuff?
1: She had just, like, commandeered them.
0: Oh.
1: What had happened was we were driving in the neighborhood and saw a yard sale. And I was like, okay, we always stop at yard sales. If you have a yard sale in my neighborhood, I'm going to stop at it.
0: Because there's good stuff where you live.
1: You never know, right? And sure enough, this woman had a full Christmas village.
0: Oh.
1: And, like, you know, the kind that you just generationally, you collect for a while.
0: Uh-huh. She was getting rid of that.
1: She was downsizing and getting rid of a big portion of this. And so my daughter had money, and it was like, how much can I get with this?
0: She said, take it all?
1: Yes.
0: Aww,
1: yes.
0: That was sweet. Just take the whole thing. I'm going to donate it anyways if you don't take it.
1: And so,
0: that's great.
1: But, well, yes and no, but then it broke our standing rule of no Christmas decorations, because once she got those home, it was all downhill from there. So, at any rate, I'm well, except for, you know, it's September and we're already starting to think Christmas.
0: Isn't that weird? And kids back at school and
1: yes,
0: fall and leaves beginning to come down and...
1: Although, I don't know if you've heard this, but my kids are homeschooled now, all three.
0: Yeah. And, I mean, you got your hands full. I'm like, how are you here?
1: There is a very, very kind young lady at my house. And she's actually, working on her doctoral degree. And so she's doing a Zoom class from my house.
0: Oh, gosh.
1: So there's a lot of remote learning going on at my house.
0: This is why Richard should feel bad about not being here today.
1: Oh.
0: What you're having to go through in order to come help us out this morning.
1: Anytime. So. Well, I said, you know, now that I know y'all can do clean feed.
0: Yeah, we can.
1: I can clean feed in all day, every day.
0: Well, that's good to know.
1: I'm just going to start crashing shows. I'm going to be...
0: Hey, it's Ava Marie. She wants in.
1: Hey, Steve.
0: Let me in.
1: Leave the clean feed open for John Burt. I'm going to crash.
2: Lean and jump in there every time, every once in a while. So why don't you?
0: That's
2: sure.
0: Fun.
2: Go ahead.
1: He's done that to me, actually.
0: Oh, yeah. Absolutely.
1: I was listening to Leland yesterday. We were talking. We'll have to get to Finn Church because he's got his hearing this morning.
0: Okay. We'll get to it. No doubt about it.
1: Yeah.
0: 7:19. We're back in a minute. 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
14: We have a crash, 37-minute delay, 65 north at Highway 31, exit 231. Yeah, 37-minute delay, 3-mile backup. I'm Phil Carter in the traffic center.
15: It is going to be another hot day, but with lower humidity than we were seeing this time last week. Temperatures are going to top out in the low to mid-90s with about a 20% chance of seeing rain today, tomorrow, and even on your Friday. Going into this weekend, lower temperatures but higher rain chances are on the way throughout your Saturday and Sunday and even into the start of next week as well. This is ABC 3340 meteorologist Anna Duvall on Talk 99.5.
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17: Reluctantly crouched at the starting line. Engines pumping and thumping in time. The green light flashes, the flags go up. Churning and burning,

0: 7:23, Dixon and Vining at Talk 99.5. Valerie Vining, no Richard Dixon. Thoughts and prayers for him. April Marie in this morning. Thank you very much. Last minute jumping in here, and we appreciate you so much. Steve West behind the glass, and we appreciate everything he does. Let's get into it now, Steve. The three things you need to know.
1: And now it's Dixon and Vining's top three things you need to know.
0: So we're getting some more information about that deadly Amazon plane crash that happened in Miami over the weekend. And on Tuesday, we found out that key braking systems did not deploy during the crash after the jet overran the runway and then struck two vehicles, killing five people. The NTSB said that 30 seconds before the end of the flight data recording, the nose landing gear and right main landing gear touched down. While 19 seconds before the end of the recording, the left main landing gear touched down. A few seconds later, the brakes were released and the throttles were increased to values consistent with go-around thrust. In other words, what it is sounding like, and again, we've got to wait till the final from the NTSB and other investigators to determine what happened here, but it looks as if they came in on the runway and the plane ran out of runway, and then toward the end, they may have decided, hey, we need to throttle up and try to lift up and go do a go-around because we're running out of runway, but they may have made that decision too late according to some of the information that is now coming out from the NTSB. This is horrific.
2: That's
0: because five people dead and five people injured, you say to yourself, wow, this really could have been avoided. And I don't know, you know, the thing about it, we've got the two pilots. One is 55 years old. He had over 7,000 flight hours. The other, a first officer was 37 years old, had 2,600 flight hours. And you just say between the two, what was going on here? Was it a problem with the plane? And it is looking more and more like this may have been pilot error. You know, did they have there was a storm behind them that they went through. Was there some tailwind that pushed them a little further down the runway? They weren't paying close enough attention and didn't lift that plane when it needed to go up and back around, and instead at 110 or 111 miles an hour crashed through the fence area across the four-lane road where these vehicles were and crashed into the Econoline van and the SUV, causing the five deaths, because the pilots are okay.
2: Incredibly sad.
0: It is sad. Again, multiple things could have happened here that led to it.
2: One thing is they, as an agency, their investigations, usually they're able to pinpoint exactly. I mean, the way that they handle these investigations.
0: Yeah.
2: And so we'll get some answers.
0: Yeah, we'll get some details about it. The mayor of New York plans to release more than 170,000 pages of documents that will shed new light on the air quality around Ground Zero in the months following the 9/11 terrorist attacks. And I think we know pretty much now, with two buildings that size that come down, when they were built and what they were built with.
2: Yeah.
0: There's no question that there was asbestos and all kinds of things.
2: Weird to me, we're just now getting this information. People have talked about this for years.
0: Yeah, I think factually there was been all this speculation, but yeah, 25 years seems like a long time. The documents are going to detail what the city of New York knew about the toxic air, when they knew it, and how they acted to, quote, limit the liability. The document release comes just days before the 25th anniversary, of course, of 9/11, where nearly 3,000 people were killed. So again, more details about this. I think we kind of know a lot of people with health issues, probably a lot more than 3,000 that have had cancers and lung issues and things like that. But, you know, we'll continue to see what some of these documents say as they begin to release them. And finally, the U.S. forces struck multiple Iranian tankers tied to the IRGC yesterday after an attempted missile attack on a U.S. Navy warship. Those strikes are ongoing. Iran fired at least one ballistic missile at a warship on Monday. The warship was not struck, but the U.S. military wanted to send a message to Iran that they cannot target U.S. forces. I like the fact that, you know, we militarily did what we needed to do in the very beginning of this with Israel to take out a lot of strategic things that Iran had, their military pretty much wiped out. And now economically, we're really putting a stranglehold on Iran and even telling those other countries that maybe have done business with Iran, everybody back off. We need to strangle them is pretty much what we need to do economically.
2: Say, yeah. This is a different kind of warfare. Actually, oddly, I had this conversation with my kids. This war isn't fought with troops on the ground. It doesn't need to be fought that way.
0: Now it doesn't.
2: We have the ability to do a lot of things, and we've seen that from the airstrikes to now this is where we have control. And I'm glad for the use of force. I feel like we have, over the years, our military has been put in a position, they have the strongest military, but they're not going to use it for anything. Mm-hmm. And Trump and Hegseth are like, bet we will.
0: Yeah. And I like, too, that, initially we were like, no boots on the ground, and we're still kind of holding to that. Like you said, there is a different way to fight this war with Iran. You can strategically do it with drones and missiles and rockets and everything else. And then there's the aspect of economically cutting them off and not allowing supplies in or out. And it's apparently working. It might take a little bit of time, but in the end, it's going to be a win for the U.S. and Israel and the Middle East.
2: This worldwide implication.
0: It absolutely does. All right, well, we're back in a minute. 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Damian Mitchell is going to join us, and we're going to talk a little bit about what's going on with LSU and this SEC filing. Things are moving at a fast pace, and he's going to kind of break it down for us. You got calls or text, 545-9950.
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14: Another crash, 37-minute delay, 65 north at Highway 31, exit 231. Yeah, 37-minute delay, 3-mile backup. I'm Phil Carter in the traffic center.
15: It is going to be another hot day, but with lower humidity than we were seeing this time last week. Temperatures are going to top out in the low to mid-90s with about a 20% chance of seeing rain today, tomorrow, and even on your Friday. Going into this weekend, lower temperatures but higher rain chances are on the way throughout your Saturday and Sunday and even into the start of next week as well. This is ABC 3340 meteorologist Anna Duvall on Talk 99.5.
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16: This is what you get. 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
16: I'm gonna go ahead and step into the WNBA draft here. And if I don't get picked up, then we're going to know this is all BS. We're going to know you don't really believe in men in women's sports. Oh, you believe on paper, but when it comes down to it, you know perfectly well that men would destroy this. And there's a part of me that says, let's go ahead and destroy the WNBA from the inside out.
14: Yeah.
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0: 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And download that app. You will love it, folks. Everything is there for you, all in one little, neat little app. You're going to be able to hear us. You can watch us on YouTube from there. You can text us. That is from that app at 545-9950. And, of course, all the podcasts that are there, something that maybe you missed an interview, something you wanted to hear and go back and listen to it, the podcasts are certainly there for you. So be sure to do that today. It is a free app, which is wonderful, and it's the best app. So download it today and make sure you do that. In studio, no Richard Dixon. We've got April Marie co-hosting this morning, and we welcome also in studio who from time to time,
1: he doesn't sashay.
0: I wouldn't say that because, there's nobody better than Damian Mitchell. Please welcome Damian Mitchell into the studio, everybody.
2: Hey, top of the morning.
0: Hey.
2: Top of the morning.
0: Good morning to you.
2: Twice in 2 weeks. How's that going?
0: We love this. Thank you for taking a couple of minutes. I know you guys are super, super busy across the hall. But when we need an expert in the field of what in the world is going on sports-wise, and this story, I'm trying to keep up with it, Damian.
1: When it
0: started last week, I was like, okay, I'm all over this. I got it. But I'm telling you, courtroom to courtroom, we're in Baton Rouge, we're in Birmingham, we're down at LSU. What's Alabama got to do with this? I mean, what's Birmingham got to do with it? But you guys are the experts in this field, so let's lay it out there about what's going on. The SEC has now filed an amended complaint against LSU. This happened yesterday.
2: Yes.
0: Okay. Can you start from kind of the beginning and kind of take us through to where we are now and what's going to happen on Thursday?
2: Okay, so in the beginning, it is...
0: Sounds like we're going to Genesis.
1: I was just going to say,
2: the NCAA caused all of this.
0: Yes.
2: So in June, I think it was June, they passed, I guess you'd say, regulation that gave the class of 2022 an extra year of eligibility in the base of... Okay, like they had kind of on the tail end of the red shirt year of COVID, but also it got to a point where there's so many guys that either had a medical, had some sort of injury. So they basically said, we'll give you one more, and that's it. And they reshaped the eligibility clock. So it starts technically from if you don't sign with a team right out of high school, Your eligibility clock starts the day after your 19th birthday.
0: Okay.
2: So the
0: NCAA did screw this up.
2: Correct. So this is after some of the guys in the class of 2022, they had already graduated or they foregone their eligibility and they're in the NFL because they didn't have this window. It was, okay, I've played my fifth year technically, so I don't have anywhere to go, so I have to go to the NFL. So they kind of put a blanket on and say, hey, we'll grandfather you in. But some of these guys have already signed undrafted free agent deals in the NFL, and now they're like, well, we can actually go back to college. And Lane Kiffin being Lane Kiffin, as he took the job at LSU, he's, you know, reaching out to former Ole Miss guys of saying, you know, hey, like, you know, y'all can come down here and play. And the SEC's kind of saying, hold on. We're not doing that. And they kept going back and forth. So last week, the SEC filed a lawsuit against LSU saying, like, hey, you're not going to play these players.
0: Right.
2: The players ended up getting...
0: The pro players.
2: They ended up getting the temporary restraining order saying that, hey, well, we can be here now because a judge in Louisiana said that their rule overrides anything that is said from the SEC or the NCAA. So fast forward to yesterday, it is the SEC gets together and says, you know what, we don't necessarily have to have you in the league. It's a luxury to be here.
0: Right.
2: So now they're pressing the issue of having to meet with SEC top administrators and officials tomorrow. I think it's at 1 p.m. on basically saying that we're going to come to a vote to see if we want to keep LSU in the league or not.
0: All right, let me ask you this.
2: Uh-huh.
0: Is this an LSU issue or is it a Lane Kiffin issue?
2: It's a Lane Kiffin issue, and he happens to coach at LSU.
0: Okay, so LSU may end up getting the brunt of whatever that Lane Kiffin has caused. So is it my understanding that at some point, okay, so no NFL player played during the LSU game
2: Correct.
0: Over the weekend.
2: Correct.
0: So was he right in making that decision, just saying, you guys are here,
2: mm-hmm.
0: but we're not going to play you because
2: correct.
0: If we play you, we've crossed the line because this hasn't been decided on.
2: Exactly.
0: Is that correct?
2: Correct.
0: Okay. So he makes some little snide comment
2: uh-huh.
0: while he's being interviewed. It was Holly Rowe. Holly Rowe, thank you. Holly Rowe interviews him. They're through with the interview. He steps away, and then he comes back and he says,
2: yeah, just imagine if we had pro players out there.
0: Uh-huh, there's the comment.
2: Exactly.
0: So it's like, why do you got to do that, Lane?
2: But it's Lane. Like, everything that's happening right now, and it's crazy enough that LSU already is a toxic environment. Like, it's a toxic place.
3: It really always is. That's how you really feel.
2: Yeah, like, it's always been like this. They don't mind being in the spotlight, but they also, they look at themselves a lot higher, but they have the hardware to kind of support it. So it's like, hey, we're really good when we're good.
0: Uh-huh.
2: But also, they've never had so for the 20 in a span of 20 years, they've had guys like Nick Saban be the head coach, uh-huh. Les Miles, Ed Orgeron, Brian Kelly, and now you have Lane Kiffin, who's just a polarizing figure in the sport as it is, and it's a very toxic but in a wonderful marriage. Like it's a great marriage between them two, but it's also a stain on everything else because Lane doesn't mind skirting around the rules of saying, like, hey, I just want to have the best team I could possibly have. And LSU was like, we'll do whatever it takes to get to that point. So with all these things, with the lawsuits and all this stuff, it's a negative in the light, but it also fits the mantra of who LSU and Lane Kiffin are.
0: So is Lane running kind of rogue down at LSU?
2: For the most part.
0: Is the president of the university have any say in this, or the athletic director? Or is Lane Kiffin going, hey, you guys, step over to the side. I got this. And he's doing what he wants to do with the program, and they're not saying anything about it.
2: It's kind of a double-edged sword. They knew what they were getting when they hired Lane Kiffin. They knew exactly what they were getting. It wasn't a change.
0: But it wasn't, you know, again, when Alabama hired Nick Saban, mm-hmm. Nick Saban said in the agreement, look, I need to be able to run this program
2: right.
0: the way I need to. Did Lane have that same conversation with the people at LSU, or he just said, I'm here, get out of my way, everybody?
2: I think it was more understood. Like, it didn't have to be said. It was more understood.
3: If you hire somebody with a personality like this, you get that, right? Like, you're
2: yes.
3: not expecting, you hand a mic to a Leland or an Andrew, you're going to get what you get. That's what you get with your coaches too, right?
2: Oh, 100%.
3: You know what you're getting
2: into.
3: And
2: he's one of the few coaches that has embraced the change that's come with college athletics. And he's embraced it already. Oh, 100%.
0: He's going after those NFL guys. I mean,
2: right.
0: are other coaches across the country doing this, or is it just kind of Lane right now?
2: It's been a little bit different because there have been other coaches in the league. Texas had a guy that made it to rookie minicamp, but never appeared in a game, never appeared in the preseason.

0: And he's like, a plain reading of what you guys said we could do. We're doing it. This is what's going. Like, then what happens? Katie bar the door?
1: If Lane wins, LSU won't be in the SEC. Because it becomes a question of, was this all worth it? Because to me, the players that you're going after, Daquan Wright, he's a tight end that played with him at Ole Miss. He's a good player, but he's not better than what you have already. Mm-hmm. And if it was worth doing all this, you know, legal action, taking this fight. And again, they won 51-10 over Clemson this weekend
2: without the other player. That's why
1: LSU, they have to finalize their roster 24 hours before kickoff of the next game.
2: Yeah.
1: And they don't have those guys. They've already finalized. They already said, like, we're not even going to play them. When you got the injunction from the judge last week that said, basically, you're going to play these guys if we allow them to have eligibility back in college. So really and truly, the only good thing that could possibly happen is
2: LSU gets thrown out of the SEC.
0: Yes!
1: Like, LSU gets thrown out, or the league says, hey, we are starting to show that the NCAA has no control and we're going to govern ourselves. Yeah. So I think if LSU has to be the casualty, there are 15 other...
2: Is there not? I mean, that's a slim chance. Is it not? They're not going to throw LSU out?
1: Me personally, I think it is a slim chance. But it's a real chance. Like, I thought it was maybe 5% this time last week. Now it's probably about 25%.
2: Really?
1: Like, no, there's a real possibility. Because everybody, at least from what we've seen, all you need is 11 of the 16 officials to be in favor of this. So you just have to have a little bit of more than majority. But also, there are 15 other programs that are like, well, we're good. So if that is the only casualty we have to take.
0: So then what happens? What does LSU do then? What do they
2: if they're out of the SEC conference, do they join another conference?
1: I think there will probably be some sort of show cause. I think that'll have to be independent for a while. And there may be some stipulations where you won't be able to play an SEC team for a period of time.
2: Well, that's going to kill their program. Financially, don't you think?
1: Financially, for sure, because then the media rights you don't get a share of. It changes. Like, it's going so far up the ladder that's why I say it's going to be more grunt work for the SEC if they officially do it, because then it opens another trillion things they have to, you know, take into account. But I think if you're LSU, you'll be the hottest free agent besides Notre Dame, because anybody else would love to have you. I think if you're the ACC, whatever money amount LSU says they want, you'll find a way to get them there. But also, it could set some parameters of, if LSU still finds a way to have success through it all, it kind of sets up the conversation of, well, why don't we be independent? Like, if I'm an Auburn and it's like, hey, why don't I go independent? Because if they can still find a way to have success down there with making their own schedule and doing all this stuff, but then you have to sacrifice, you know, the money that the SEC continues.
2: This sounds like such a quag that the SEC,
1: it's insane.
2: The SEC and the NCAA didn't get in front of it, and I go back to NIL, that this started with NIL. Yeah. They didn't get in front of it. We're going down a road that I don't think they ever saw with this pro player stuff. They never saw it coming, and it is looking from the outside in, this looks like a complete disaster.
1: Oh, it is. Even from the inside, it's a complete disaster.
0: He called it.
1: We're in week two, and we're still talking about stuff that's off the field. Like, I've seen this LSU team play. I'm thinking, okay, let me see what this 2026 team is going to look like. And then we may get, you know, week four, and they're playing – well, week three, they're playing Ole Miss, and it may not even be a conference game. Like, it may just be, you know, welcome back to Oxford, and let's just play ball.
2: All right, I have a question for you.
1: Mm-hmm.
2: They're meeting on Thursday.
1: Correct.
2: Tomorrow. Any chance that maybe we can get 5 minutes from you on Friday morning to break down what happened?
1: If you got time.
2: I know it's a little crazy, but this is insane.
1: Oh, it is. It's absolutely mind-blowing.
0: I love the joy this brings you, by the way. This is like the pure just happiness brings you.
1: The way I look at it from, and I had this conversation with one of my buddies yesterday, it's, I'm already juiced up because football is being played.
0: It's here. Right?
1: I'm already here. This is more of, it's if I was working in a cubicle, it's like I have extra paperwork. Like, it's just giving me more paperwork. Like, this is not what I came here to do.
2: It's fun paperwork.
1: Like,
2: that's what it is.
1: It's like, wait a minute. Okay, so we're talking about LSU. I know what I saw Saturday. They don't need these pro players. Why are we even continuing this conversation?
2: That's exactly right. And that's a very good point.
0: Because the coach is loving the drama?
1: Oh, 100%.
0: This is a short answer.
1: Lane, his his mind, and I've

0: talked about this a couple times. It's one, it's actually kind of commendable how crazy he is.
1: Yeah.
0: Like, it's one of those things I kind of sit back of, wow, you genuinely just don't care.
2: You just embrace it.
0: And he leans into it and has six. And I've never seen somebody fail upward before, because again, he was the head coach of the Oakland Raiders at 32 years old. I'm 30 years old. And I can only imagine being the head coach of an NFL franchise. And it was Oakland.
2: Open for head coach jobs? Can we put that out there?
0: No.
2: He loves radio, but if there's any NFL teams listening,
0: I couldn't do it.
3: Damian, thank you. 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We'll find out. We'll follow this. This is just an interesting, intriguing SEC story.
2: Wild.
0: It's insane.
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6: Collision on 31 North before Morris Majestic Road in Jefferson County. Roadwork today in Shelby County. Pelham Parkway at Martin Street. That right shoulder's blocked till 4:30 today. I'm Phil Carter in the Traffic Center.
7: It is going to be another hot day, but with lower humidity than we were seeing this time last week, temperatures are going to top out in the low to mid 90s with about a 20% chance of seeing rain today, tomorrow, and even on your Friday. Going into this weekend, lower temperatures but higher rain chances are on the way throughout your Saturday and Sunday and even into the start of next week as well. This is ABC 3340 meteorologist Anna Duvall on Talk 99.5.
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0: 7:55, Dixon and Vining at Talk 99.5, talk99.5.com. No Richard Dixon. We've got April Marie in studio this morning and wishing the very best for with Richard, trying to get resolution to what is going on with him. I'll just say he's in the hospital and does need some prayers, but I think he's going to get the best possible care that he needs at this point. He was feeling terrible yesterday, but still made it in and was, on air with me. And then as the afternoon went on, it got worse. And again, you get to a point where you don't play around with it, and it's like it led to, hey, let's go to the ER and see what's going on. And that's where he is this morning. And I guess in good enough spirits to send you, April Marie, a message this morning with a photograph, and we're wishing him the best.
1: Yeah, he's, I was giving him a little bit of a hard time. I told him there's a easier way to find hot nurses. Halloween will be here around the corner.
0: Uh-huh.
1: And he did not respond about the hot nurses, so he didn't take the bait on that, which leads me to believe he really is under the weather. Because
0: mm-hmm.
1: I just left it right there open for him to be like, and there are hot nurses, and he didn't come back with that, so no, there's cause for concern.
0: Yeah. So y'all keep him in your prayers, and we're thinking about him and wishing him the very best. This is I love this story. There's a university that apparently is going to wear special uniforms in honor of the 25th anniversary of September the 11th. I cannot believe we are talking 25 years ago. It's just amazing that much time has gone by. But good for Rutgers. This is the team that's going to have this. This is the sport, of course, incredibly patriotic, and we love the fact that they have come up with some uniforms that they are going to wear to honor, of course, the people that lost their lives on that horrific day, and the first responders and firefighters that decided to take those stairs and go up into those twin towers to try to rescue people who also lost their lives, and just the horrible attack. But
1: Rutgers, the uniforms have the number, which are a flag. The U.S. flag is the number on the helmet, and then the side of the shorts say "Never Forget." And I feel like we use the term "hero" so loosely these days, but there were heroes that day.
0: Oh,
1: there were heroes
0: absolutely.
1: On each of the planes. There were heroes at the at the Twin Towers, our first responders, and even individuals who work there. I've been working on getting something that I can teach my kids about this, about the day, and I think that's what we're going to focus on this year is the heroes, the
2: well,
1: people.
2: And let me bring another bit of attention to that number that you see, because like Alabama puts the number of the uniform on the side of the head. That's not the number of the uniform of the player. That number 37 will be on every helmet because that's the number of people who were at Rutgers who died at 9/11.
0: Yeah.
1: Oh, there you
0: they
1: go.
0: They lost
1: okay.
0: a lot of alumni. During that tragic day, but just so smart.
1: And, it's classy.
0: Yeah, it is very classy.
1: And, yeah.
0: I'm glad that they are doing something to remember that anniversary because it is a big one. And again, so many people, you're right, so many heroes, not only, in those planes, in the towers, at the Pentagon, and you just think about what could have transpired further on that day. Even people down around New York City that, when the towers started to come down, they opened up their doors and were pulling people into their places of business to get them off the street and out of that horrific cloud that was coming down the road. I mean, that and the days after, the days following, think about the number of people that were down there hoping to find survivors and the dogs that were used. And it just goes on and on and on. We can't thank them enough. But I'm glad to see. Way to go, Rutgers. That's very classy.
1: That is.
0: Glad that they're doing that.
1: 25 years. It seems like just yesterday some days.
0: It does.
1: I feel like I just woke up and, watched it on the news.
0: Yeah, well, we go back to that day. I mean, time goes by and you kind of forget it. And I guess it was maybe Monday. I looked up on the screen and I started seeing things about it again. And it just, I don't know about you, but I get this horrible knot in my stomach.
1: Yeah.
0: And just remembering that day. If you went through it, you know what that's like. There's a whole generation that doesn't know about it, and you're right, like your kids, we got to teach them about it. We don't want history to repeat itself or for something horrific like this to happen again. So good for you, April Marie. We'll be back in just a minute. 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Something going on in Homewood
1: yes.
0: that April Marie is very familiar with. That's important. We're going to cover that in just a few minutes here on Talk 99.5.
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4: The members of the Montgomery County Commission have been discussing the possibility of halting the funding they've been giving to the Montgomery Whitewater Park. County Commissioner Isaiah Sankey says the commission has been wanting an audit on the financials of this operation. Sankey says the commission needs to talk to the Whitewater Park leadership to find out what their plan is in moving forward. And he says he doesn't have any interest in the commission further funding the operations anymore after the county has already invested $100 million and are still not getting a return on their investment. Sankey has even suggested that the park should be closed down and revamped. He says never in the history of the county commission has so much money been invested with no return on their investment. Other commissioners have indicated to 1819 News that they are of the same mind on this issue as Sankey is. I'll be back with more Alabama stories after this.
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4: A former deputy with a Tennessee law enforcement agency is now being charged after a runaway from Decatur, Alabama, has been located in his presence and returned home. Brian Schalk is also facing statutory rape charges in connection to this teenage girl. Schalk was arrested in White County, Tennessee, and is currently in that county's jail. The body of a missing man was found in Cherokee County this weekend. Barry Kerr was reported missing by family members when he did not return home from working on property with his skid steer. Kerr's body was found in the water near where the skid steer was found overturned. I'm Andrea Tice.
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0: Good morning, everyone, and a happy Wednesday to you. 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It is the 9th of September, 2026. Forecast for today, well, look outside. It is looking mighty pretty this morning. Sunshine, a high of 94, so still kind of on the hot side. Humidity's down a little bit. Partly cloudy. Thursday, high 94. Friday, some rain coming in here. 60% chance of showers, a high of 91. And then on Saturday, a 50% chance of showers, high of 90. I'm Valerie Vining. No Richard Dixon. We've got April Marie co-hosting with me this morning. Last minute prayers for Richard Dixon. We're thinking about you, Richard. Get well soon and hopefully gets the care that he needs so we can get him back here and back to 100% sometime, hopefully soon down the road. So think about him. 545-9950. If you'd like to send us a text or you want to call us, feel free to do that. Wanted to get into this topic and somebody that is quite familiar with it because she's got a story on 1819 News. April Marie did a story talking about something that's going on in Homewood with cutting the number of police officers that are there. So I'm going to kind of give you the lead on this, April Marie, because this is kind of your story. You've been kind of following it. You've done an article on 1819 News.
1: Yeah.
0: Catch us up with what's going on and why we're seeing the discussion of cutting the police department.
1: So let me back up a little bit. This is my second story related to Homewood Police Department. And I've talked about this a lot on air that there are a few issues that are like mine, like to my core. I feel like we, when given a microphone, I need to do certain things, protect our kids. I get very, you know, fired up about anything related to our kids. Our seniors the same way. And then our police and our first responders. I think it's so important to me. And when crime was running rampant in Birmingham, of course I was concerned about the community, but I was also concerned about, you know, the understaffing and what all that meant for officers who were out there on the job. Homewood has had a lot of officer involved, either shootings or things like that where their lives are at risk on a regular basis, whether it is the Jamari Peoples case where in the video they can describe the officer coming under attack. There was a bicycle incident. There's just been a number of things. So I've been just living outside of Homewood, been watching this very carefully over the years, watching the BLM mess. Mm-hmm. I don't know if you guys remember. Mm-hmm. BLM was coming in from out of state, busing people in, and then they were disrupting the businesses, went to a city council meeting, boycotts, all the things. So I've been following this for a while now. I got word that the police department and fire department had their promotions held up. And that was my first story. My first story was, oh my goodness, there are spots to be filled and Cale Smith, who is a city engineer who was promoted to city manager under this new city manager council job, former government, that Cale Smith had put across the board hiring freezes, including law enforcement officers. And there are sergeants positions that need to be open that weren't open. Mm-hmm. And it was like, these positions are funded. He just won't let them fill them, which in my book, and by any definition, actually, I opened up a dictionary more than once. This is defunding. These are positions that were funded, promotions that were funded, that Cale was like, whoa, no, you don't get to fill. So then Cale sends me, because I requested it, he actually, and I'm looking at it in front of me, because some people are like, where is she getting this $1 million cut? I'm getting that $1 million cut from a document that the city manager gave to, and I don't know why it's not online, but gave to the city council and others, and it's got the personnel in here. In the personnel cut, there is almost $1 million taken from the police department personnel. That's a significant cut. So then, and the city's like, hey, well, this is all about, you know, we brought in this company from Florida to do these analysis of where we are staffing versus where
0: Cale
1: other cities.
0: Did Cale bring them in or did someone
1: Cale
0: else?
1: Cale brought this outside group in.
0: Where's the mayor in all of this?
1: You know, that's a very good question. So Jennifer Andrus, and we had her right here in this studio at one point. Like Jennifer Andrus had been a big supporter of police. She has decided she is going to stand with Cale here. And so when I first asked her, I was like, hey, do you support the police not being able to make these promotions and be fully staffed up the way they need to be staffed up? She was like, oh, no, they are. And I'm like, no, they're not. They're sergeants short. And when those sergeants, you know, they've got people working overtime. There's a lot happening here. And so she has said, well, then she puts it back on. Well, there's a new form of city government. I am hoping, who in their right mind, and I think that she is in her right mind, by the way, but who in their right mind says, you just elected me to mayor. The first thing I'm going to do is hide behind our city manager while he makes $1 million in law enforcement cuts. Mm-mm. That's crazy to me. Yeah, and she's not a crazy woman.
0: Yeah, something's not this. This is not passing the sniff.
1: This is not passing the sniff test. So yeah. I've got the document in front of me. I've actually got two documents in front of me. I've got the budget. The proposed budget with $1 million cuts. This would mean at least one fewer officer per shift, patrol officer. So say you have your officers, your regular officers on shift. One of them has an arrest. There's a big incident, whatever. They're taken, you know, they're not available for calls. This really messes with that. One of the things that they did is they put the city of Homewood on par with, say, the city of Mountain Brook. Now, you do not.
0: That's not comparing apples to apples.
1: That is the dumbest consideration I have ever heard in my life. And I say that not as a radio person, but as someone who literally just looks. I studied urban and regional planning, okay? I can look at the dynamics of these two cities and go, this is not apples to apples.
0: Yeah, if you've lived here at any period of time in this Birmingham metro community, you know that's not apples
1: to
0: apples.
1: That's the craziest thing I've ever seen. Mm-hmm. Oh, we're going to compare Mountain Brook PD to Homewood. The only thing that they have in common is their, you know, proximity. But there's no Walmart over there. There's no close to Section 8 housing within the lines. There's no abutting the bad part of Birmingham. There's so many other factors here. The daytime factor, the number of people in Homewood versus in the daytime. We're sitting here in Homewood right now in the daytime.
0: They don't have 65 running through their city.
1: They don't have 65. There's so many things. They just had to condemn apartment complexes because it was a hot mess. They've had motels that have had to close. It's a disaster. I'm going to follow this all the way through. There was a budget hearing yesterday, but they've broken it up so you don't get to actually, they haven't gotten to this point yet. But this is one of those where I'm talking about the city of Homewood, but I want everybody to realize what their city is doing and when it comes to their municipal budget. Pay attention to these things. Pay attention to the people you just elected in the last municipal election and what they said they were going to do versus what they're doing. Because I don't know a single soul who ran on defund the police. Mm-mm. And that's exactly what's about to happen in Homewood. We're about to defund the police by $1 million. And these are honorable men and women who put their life on the line every day and who deserve our respect. And I truly, it's about a year ago, almost to the week, that I had the mayors of Mountain Brook, City of Clay, and Homewood in the studio with me. And we were talking about our support for the Blue, the guys, men and women in Blue. Mm-hmm. And so I'm going to be incredibly disappointed if the city manager gets his way in this $1 million.
0: So the city manager of Homewood sounds to me as if he's running as mayor rather than city manager.
1: So
0: that the mayor is taking a back seat to the city manager, and that is not the way that that is supposed to be going.
1: So it kind of is, because they switched their form of government. So now the city manager has more control.
0: Than the mayor does.
1: Yeah, instead of a mayor council government, now they have a city manager council government. There's still a major role for the mayor to stand up here and say, we choose you, right? So the mayor and the council choose who's the city manager, and then the city manager gets to make these staffing decisions. And so this is the time in which I would encourage, I would hope, I think anybody with any reasonable person would encourage the mayor to say, no, no, no. You answer to us. If you start cutting, and at the end of the day, they get to approve the budget. If you start cutting the police by this dramatic level, we're going to talk about this. And instead, by the way, in a mind-boggling thing, they're talking about giving this man another raise. So police and fire.
0: Cutting budgets,
1: and he wants a raise. And they're considering giving him a raise. Now, whether or not he takes that raise, we'll see. But this is cuckoo bananas.
0: Have you heard from any of the citizens of Homewood?
1: Oh, my gosh. My phone was blown up. My email was blown up yesterday. Business people going, this can't be real because it's not online.
0: Well, it feels like many people in Homewood maybe weren't paying attention to who they were electing. And now they've got, or they ran under...
1: At my experience. My experience is supporting all of these people.
0: And now you get there and you're not.
1: And you get there and you're like, oh, well, the city manager brought in this Tallahassee firm that can't tell the difference between Mountain Brook problems and Homewood problems and Northport problems. And so we're going to go ahead and just listen to this outside state firm. We're going to let our city manager. And here's the thing. It's so crazy to me because I have so many friends in Homewood. At least, this is not an exaggeration, at least daily, I have conversations with either business owners or residents of Homewood because we live so close here.
0: Right.
1: I mean, or people who go to work here, people really who would be impacted by this. And the overwhelming, if you say they're going to defund by $1 million, the personnel, the overwhelming is like, wait, what? What they're going to do what? And so these budget hearings, and Chris Lane, for his part, Chris Lane is like, I'm for right-sizing our budget, but not on the backs of the police officers. Like, what are we doing, folks? And so it is going to be interesting to see if they go through with this. The crazy defense of, with these outside consultants told us we need to, we're just like Mountain Brook, which is so tone deaf. It's like, have you looked around? And then the other part of this is them saying, well, it's only six. It's only six officers.
0: No, that's a lot.
1: That's a lot.
0: That's a lot of officers.
1: What I was starting to get at earlier is, so there's a second report, the report that they were relying on that says how many people they want to cut. The people from out of state are so out of their freaking minds that they actually recommended like 12 to 18. And I don't
0: know. Do you know how many are on the total force of Homewood Police?
1: Yeah, it's 100. I want to say right now total. And now keep in mind, they also have a current headcount of 111 police officers, and some of those are assigned to schools. So your school resource officers.
0: Yeah.
1: Mm-hmm. The report that was given to the city from the outside people that compared it to Mountain Brook said there needs to be a minimum reduction of 12 officers. This is over 2 years. A target reduction of 15 officers and the upper level reduction of up to 18 officers.
0: Oh my heavens.
1: And this is insane to me. And I love the city of Homewood. When we were looking at places before we decided to homeschool the kids, I was looking at school systems. Homewood's got an incredible school system. I've talked to Chief Nick Durzes a lot about what he's doing over in Hoover because he's a friend. And we talk about two things people look for when they're looking to move,
0: Systems is way high on the list.
1: School systems is way high. And public safety is second.
0: Yep.
1: And so you start messing with your police department as a way to just cut corners here and there.
0: No. Wow. Interesting stuff. We'll talk a little bit more about it here in just a minute. It's 8:19. 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
22: We have a crash on 65 North after the Shelby County Airport exit. Exit 234, the right-hand lane is blocked. We're also working wrecks. Lakeshore Drive, northbound at Parkway Drive. Cahaba Valley Road at I-65. Caldwell Mill at Jaguar Drive. I'm Phil Carter in the Traffic Center.
23: Happy Hump Day, Alabama. Dealing with highs today in the low to mid-90s. Similar conditions tomorrow, maybe a degree warmer on Thursday. Mornings stay clear the rest of the week, but it's the afternoons that'll get more active as we head into the weekend. Today and tomorrow, very few showers expected each afternoon, but Friday and Saturday, a front headed our way will help elevate those rain chances. Scattered showers and storms possible Friday afternoon and evening, and again Saturday afternoon and evening. No washouts, but heavier downpours could interrupt those outdoor plans. I'm ABC 3340 meteorologist Emma K. Cowan on Talk 99.5.
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0: 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Hey, don't hold back, Steve. If you want to play any kind of country music, you got three here that would love any of that. Not that there's anything wrong with that bumper song. It was great. I'm just saying.
1: Sure.
0: You know, Richard's not here. We don't have to cater to Richard, even though he may be listening this morning.
1: I was going
0: to
1: say, I don't know if he's listening, if he fell asleep.
0: I finally got a text from him.
1: Oh, did you?
0: Yeah,
1: okay,
0: just
1: good.
0: Saying, how you doing, partner? And he said he feels like a pincushion.
1: Aw.
0: Yeah.
1: That's not
0: good.
1: Well, that means they're getting down to the bottom.
0: They need to.
1: I mean, again,
0: maybe this is what has needed to happen for 2 months.
1: Yeah. If you're just tuning in, Richard is getting himself all checked out.
0: That's a nice way to put it.
1: Yeah.
0: Whether he
1: wants to or not.
0: He's getting all checked out.
1: You know, and it's when he had to go, you know, seek medical care yesterday, my first thought was, I bet that was Valerie. I bet Valerie made him do it.
0: I didn't. I knew he was having a rough day yesterday, to the point we needed to cut a promo for something yesterday. And I finally just looked at him and I said, just go home, go back to bed.
1: Yeah.
0: I could tell the whole show he struggled. He was coughing. He was having trouble breathing. And I said, you just get in your car and go home.
1: Yeah.
0: And he had said early in the morning that he almost was, you know, he almost called in sick, that he felt so bad, but he went ahead and drug himself in anyway. So I'm like, you know what, this may be a real blessing in disguise that, you know, he finally reached a wall yesterday, and it's like, I'm going to the emergency room.
1: Yeah.
0: So anyways, we're thinking about him today.
1: Prayers for Richard.
0: Yeah.
1: And
0: but let's find out answers and get you well.
1: Yes.
0: That's good. All right. So back to more to this Homewood story, because I'm fascinated by it, and I'm like, what the heck has happened to the city of Homewood? So you've got a mayor who appoints Cale Smith as the new city manager.
1: So the city council chose Cale Smith. Cale mm-hmm. Smith was favored by Jennifer Andrus, the mayor. And it's interesting because Cale, with the new city government, the city manager does have a lot of power. But in this situation, a lot of people behind the scenes are saying, you know, well, Jennifer's still she's still the mayor. Mm-hmm. And so she still has
0: You're the one in charge. You have a lot of power.
1: You still have a lot of power. And
0: yeah.
1: And so she runs the meetings. It's going to be interesting to see how they play off of each other, because here's the thing. Cale doesn't have to run for reelection, mm-hmm. but the mayor does.
0: Mm-hmm.
1: And so at the end of the day, it will fall on whoever votes to cut the police. If you're voting to cut the police shortly after you're elected, and they've not only did they change their form of government and they have this new city manager council as opposed to mayor council form of government, but they also changed the way that they elect their city council. They went to they had a lot more members, and then they went to these wards, and a lot of these people are also elected for the first time. And so it's going to be interesting, because Homewood has been leaning to the left. But guess what? Even the moderate Democrats I know, the Doug Jones loving Democrats who are, you know, they still want police. They don't want
0: they
1: Homewood.
0: They want safety where they live.
1: Yeah. They don't want Homewood to become what Birmingham used to be, or what
0: Montgomery is now. If it wasn't for that blue line, I mean, you think about the crime that has happened in Homewood. I think about the CVS. We're in Homewood. Our studios are in Homewood.
1: Yeah.
0: Right down the end of the street, that CVS. You can't imagine what goes on in that parking lot. There was a shooting not long ago. There's been a shooting across the street at the gas station at the bottom of the hill. If it wasn't for Homewood police, I mean, I'm telling you, you need this law enforcement in this city. And to cut it is
1: just... Who in their right mind is like, let's do a little report on paper and compare Homewood to these other cities and not look at what makes Homewood different?
0: I think it makes it unique in that it butts up against Birmingham.
1: Again, go down
0: Valleydale Road, Valley Avenue, I'm sorry.
1: Yeah.
0: Valley Avenue, if you go down it, one side is Birmingham, one side is Homewood. It's unique in that it butts up to Birmingham.
1: Correct. And it's got the interstate, and it's got these motels, and it's got all of this business, and it's got all of these things that make it different. And here's the other part. So talking to law enforcement, and I've talked to a handful of law enforcement, all of officers from across the state, including people with decades of experience. And they all kind of say the same thing, which is like, this is penny wise and pound foolish.
0: Mm-hmm.
1: This is the kind of thing you do and then you regret.
0: Yeah, absolutely.
1: And you don't know, you don't realize it until it's too late. Do you want to really be walking back and explaining, later. Well, we thought it was a good idea. We looked at the numbers and the math.
0: Who would
1: and the
0: look at this and say
1: paper.
0: It's a good idea? If anything, you need more law enforcement.
1: I know.
0: Well, what in the world are they thinking?
1: Well, it's small and
0: no,
1: they're
0: Homewood's,
1: looking at
0: Homewood's
1: this.
0: Not. It's again, Homewood is unique. It's not like it's not a Mountain Brook and it's not a Pelham.
1: It infuriates me to no end. And every law enforcement officer I've talked to, like I said, around the state has said, this is a terrible look.
0: Terrible idea. Bad idea, Cale Smith, and also the mayor of Homewood. Y'all need to rethink this. And if you live in Homewood, wait till the next election. The person that runs against her is going to have signs going.
1: She didn't have a real opponent this last
0: time.
1: Well,
0: I bet she does this next time.
1: We are treading into dangerous waters here.
0: I would agree with
1: and
0: you
1: And by
0: on
1: the
0: that.
1: Way, silence is not the answer either when you ran on transparency.
0: And don't hide behind Cale.
1: Yeah.
0: That's a bad idea, too. Stand up. You're the first female mayor of Homewood. Let's act like one. Come on, girl. Let's get it going.
1: Very important.
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13: Collision, right lane blocked on 65 North after the Shelby County Airport exit, exit 234. We have a 6-mile backup there with a 43-minute delay. We also have wrecks, Lakeshore Drive, northbound at Parkway Drive, 65 North on the off-ramp to Cahaba Valley Road, exit 246. The off-ramp left-hand lane's blocked. I'm Phil Carter in the traffic center.
14: Happy hump day, Alabama. Dealing with highs today in the low to mid-90s. Similar conditions tomorrow, maybe a degree warmer on Thursday. Morning stay clear, the rest of the week, but it's the afternoons that'll get more active as we head into the weekend. Today and tomorrow, very few showers expected each afternoon, but Friday and Saturday, a front headed our way will help elevate those rain chances. Scattered showers and storms possible Friday afternoon and evening, and again Saturday afternoon and evening. No washouts, but heavier downpours could interrupt those outdoor plans. I'm ABC 3340 meteorologist M.K. Cowan on Talk 99.5.
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15: 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I see some of these other places across the country, and they've got 25, 30-year-old overweight lesbians with green hair working the poles. 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It's got to be old people only. From the poll workers to the people counting the votes to the people handing out the stickers, I only want old silver foxes at the polling place.
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0: Good morning. Dixon and Vining at Talk 99.5, Talk 99.5.com. April Marie with me this morning. Glad that you could be with us, and we appreciate it very much. Hey, beautiful weather still to get out on a boat and enjoy some time on a lake. We've got so many beautiful lakes across central Alabama. One of my favorites happens to be on Lake Logan Martin in Cropwell, and that's exactly where Rodney's Marine is. Man, oh man, do they have it going on right now. They got some fantastic deals on a few of the boats that they have, the 2026s. If you want to take advantage of some great deals, go see Rodney's Marine and get yourself a 2026. They also have the new 2027s on the lot if you want to go ahead and purchase one of those. But let me tell you, Suzuki engines with a 5 years of motor protection, very quiet, fuel efficient, reliable. They'll get up and go. Rodney believes in the Suzuki engines, and that's a great way to go, especially when you get 5 years of motor protection. Let me tell you, number one in the state of Alabama when we talk about StarCraft boats and Suzuki engines. That's where you need to go to purchase your boat. They've even got a place down toward the beach, Lillian, Alabama. If you want to go down and maybe take your boat on a trailer down to the beach and use it down there on some waterway, just know that they're down there as well to service your boat if you need anything. They are also out on Lake Logan Martin. So think about purchasing a boat. Get yourself a deal on a 2026. Maybe follow them on Facebook and their website at rodneysmarine.com so you can see what Rodney's has got going on. But just a great organization. We love you, Rodney, and his wonderful wife, Kimberly, and the guys that work and service the boats day in and day out. Do such a great job. Take advantage of some of the deals they got going on right now. And if you need to up power, you can certainly do that. 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Rodney's Marine, Highway 231 on Lake Logan Martin and Cropwell, 525-1500. And follow Rodney's Marine on Facebook and their website, rodneysmarine.com. All right, so we were talking a little bit about LSU and the SEC and what's going to be going on tomorrow. And
1: I'm so glad Damian came in.
0: Yeah, thank you, Damian,
1: for his insight.
0: From WJOX, breaking it all down, Jocks 94.5, great guys over there, kind of giving us the lay of the land, because there's been a lot that happened last week in two different courtrooms, and then we had a little more movement on the weekend because of we didn't know players playing or pro players not playing. They sidelined them, and then yesterday we got more going on that there's going to be some type of ruling by the SEC tomorrow, sometime around 12 or 1 o'clock. We'll see what happens with that, and then maybe get Damian back in here on Friday to see what the deal is here. But there's something more to Lane Kiffin, and that is that he is encouraging LSU fans to show up for the Louisiana Tech game. He told them to start drinking at 7 a.m.
1: I can't. This man is a hot mess.
0: He is a hot mess. And, you know, I really believe.
1: You can't drink all day.
0: Listen, here's the thing. Under Nick Saban, it was kind of quiet.
1: Yeah.
0: You know, I think Nick Saban said, stay away from the college girls and the sorority girls and, you know, keep a low profile. And everything went pretty swimmingly.
2: You're talking about he said that to the Alabama players or Lane Kiffin?
0: No, to Kiffin.
2: Okay,
0: to Kiffin.
2: Just checking.
0: You know,
2: I wanted to make sure
0: like,
2: I knew who you were talking about.
0: Focus Lane on coaching. Just focus,
1: right.
0: Focus. Let's get all that other distraction out of the way.
1: I will say this, that the character attack, the crazy stories that have come out about Lane Kiffin in the last, I don't know, 3 weeks have been like, people knew some of this stuff.
0: Oh, yeah.
1: But there is a concerted effort to make this guy, as crazy as he is, to make that public.
0: And apparently he went through some things and kind of changed his ways and changed his life. At least that's what I heard. But it just seems like something else is creeping in. And I don't know whether being at LSU, which is just, you know, I don't know what it is, but something's going on with him. So he said, you can't drink all day if you don't start first thing in the morning. And apparently that's not exactly what he said, but something like that.
1: Something along those lines.
2: I'm not sure he needed to give that invitation to the LSU fans.
0: No, you need to listen. I've been to LSU, Alabama LSU game at night, and I never want to do it again.
1: Really?
0: Ever. I mean, I was afraid getting back to the car. Alabama won the game. That made it worse. And everybody been drinking all afternoon down in New Orleans. And then they make their way.
2: Most of the morning.
0: Yeah. So I was just like, man, if I get out of here,
2: at it from a different angle than I am. You're saying that Lane shouldn't encourage them to start drinking early in the morning. I'm saying they already do.
1: Yeah, they don't need the encouragement.
0: We're agreeing with you.
1: But still.
0: We're agreeing with you. He doesn't need to encourage LSU fans to drink another drop.
1: Yeah, when you're in a position of influence, it's like, they're going to do it anyway. I remember, and I'm sure they still do this. I'm old enough to remember when they ranked party schools. And LSU is probably still pretty freaking high on the list. He didn't need to give that advice. It's come to, you're going, can you just stop? Like, when you're in a hole, what's the first rule? Stop digging. And
0: stop
1: he
0: digging
1: just keeps
0: right.
1: digging.
0: Right. I mean, you've got enough on your plate, right? A couple of things. Head coach, okay? Mm-hmm. Huge job at LSU. You're responsible for this entire football program, the coaches, assistant coaches, of course, all the players, and everything that goes on with that game, right? That's major. Secondly, you've got this whole thing going on with the SEC and you recruiting professional players to come back to LSU. Okay, that's the second thing. By the time you get to this, just shut it.
1: Yeah.
0: What are you doing? I mean, okay, maybe it, you know, so Lane Kiffin is just like, to heck with it. I'm just going to blow it out of the water. I'm the head coach at LSU. Nobody's stopping me. The president isn't stopping me at the university, the athletic director, whatever. I'll just say and do whatever I want. And so he throws this out here, and I'm like, Lane.
1: Okay, so LSU ranks number 2 among party states schools in the state, according to the niche rankings. And then they are, within the SEC, they're ranked at number 9 for party schools.
2: That seems low.
0: Yeah, that does seem very low. I would seem top 5. I'd give them top 5.
1: Yeah, 51 nationally. That means we have some really drunk schools out there. Just throwing that out there.
0: No, there's no doubt.
2: When was the last time we were on a college campus?
1: That's fair. I actually have not been to a college football game in so long. I take it back. I went to one Alabama game, and halfway through the game, my babysitter called to say my daughter had fallen and broken her tooth in half. And it was one of her front teeth, so I had to rush back. But we are attempting. We'll see if it comes. But I'm attempting to go to the Florida State-Alabama game and to take the kids, and that will be their first ever game. And I'm like, I'm going to wear Florida State gear.
0: Do we know what time that game is?
1: I've got it.
0: It's two games. It's after the Kentucky game, I think.
1: I've got it on my phone.
0: You got kids.
1: Saturday, 2:30.
0: Okay, that's perfect. You go down there at 12 o'clock, get on the quad, have some fun.
1: Yeah.
0: Go into the game. The kids will last till about halftime, and then you go home.
1: And then you leave, yeah. But I get it. Party schools. Here's the other thing is, I appreciate and like the coaches who not only get their team to get out there and win, but also show some sort of moral, you know, influence on them. You know, put your schools first, treat women well, behave. This I'm going to party like a rock star, and listening to behind the scenes of what it takes to keep him out of trouble himself, it's a little problematic.
0: Here's what he said. Don't let the opponent dictate how you are.

0: is come out here early, come out here and start drinking at 7 a.m.
1: Wow.
0: Mm-hmm. College game day, I guess, is down there. And that's what he's saying. He's like, you know, come on out early and start, you know, making a ruckus.
1: By the way, he could have said, come out here, start tailgating, show your support for the school, show your support for the team.
0: He could have left out the drinking.
1: He could have left out the drinking part.
2: No, college game day is not at LSU.
0: It's not at LSU.
1: That's why he said mock stage.
2: Yeah, they're going to the number one versus number three matchup, Ohio State and Texas.
0: So maybe he's asking the fans to do a mock college game day there.
2: Maybe so, yeah.
0: I don't encourage that.
2: Well,
0: but anyways, it's lame.
2: It does seem like he has switched a little bit.
0: Something's
2: you
0: going
2: know, at
0: on.
2: LSU, at Ole Miss, he was a lot more reserved. You know, now he gets down there, he's going weird. But I said this last year when he said, hey, I'm going. And I'm thinking to myself, you're making a huge mistake. These guys fire national championship winning coaches. They ushered Les Miles out the door. They ushered Ed Orgeron out the door.
0: Yep.
2: They ushered Brian Kelly out the door. All high-profile coaches. He's going to go down to LSU, and let's assume that he wins 10, 11 games a year. That's fine. You don't win a national championship, you're fired. You win 10, 11 games annually at Ole Miss, make the occasional college football playoff, they name the field after you.
0: Yeah, yeah. That's true. So, I don't know.
1: A lot happening
0: but,
1: here.
0: You know, it looks good so far after game number one. He did a pretty good job.
2: Game one.
0: Yeah, game one.
1: Without his pro players.
0: 8:47, back in a minute. It's Talk 99.5.
3: 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They'll make you hungry. 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
1: Collision right lane blocked, 65 north after the Shelby County Airport exit, exit 234. We have a 6-mile backup there with a 43-minute delay. We're also working wrecks Lakeshore Drive northbound at Parkway Drive and northbound Caldwell Mill at Jaguar Drive. I'm Phil Carter in the traffic center.
2: Happy hump day, Alabama. Dealing with highs today in the low to mid 90s. Similar conditions tomorrow, maybe a degree warmer on Thursday. Mornings stay clear the rest of the week, but it's the afternoons that'll get more active as we head into the weekend. Today and tomorrow, very few showers expected each afternoon, but Friday and Saturday, a front headed our way will help elevate those rain chances. Scattered showers and storms possible Friday afternoon and evening, and again Saturday afternoon and evening. No washouts, but heavier downpours could interrupt those outdoor plans. I'm ABC 3340 meteorologist Emma K. Cowan on Talk 99.5.
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0: getting drunk on a plane. I bet the fella on the out thought I was crazy. I
1: wonder if that was what happened to that realist guy on the plane. The duct tape guy. Welcome back. It's Talk 99.5, talk99.5.com. Getting drunk on a plane is not a good idea.
2: No.
1: And I don't know if he was drunk or whether he had a meltdown, a mental meltdown. Did we ever hear that? I never heard anything more about that.
3: I never heard what the reasoning was, no.
1: I don't know. This was a 67-year-old man that was the vice president of a realty company in Arizona. What in the world happened on the plane where you're
2: doing all sorts of crazy
1: duct tape to the? It's a terrible picture.
2: Did you see the two guys who did it though?
1: Yeah,
2: like the gun shop owners or something.
1: Was it two guys that owned a gun shop and there was also an off-duty police officer on that plane?
3: And apparently a duct tape store.
1: Yeah. One of the flight attendants.
2: I think they carry that.
1: Yeah, one of the flight attendants I mentioned this yesterday said, "Oh, I always have a couple of rolls and some." And some zip ties. I'm like,
2: You never know.
1: We never
3: talk
1: get pulled over.
3: Yeah, there you go, lady.
1: Imagine her headed home from work. She's in her car. She gets pulled over by police. Ma'am, what are you doing with this duct tape and these
2: zip ties?
1: Well, it's just in case I fly.
3: Will you accept the explanation of I'm just a flight attendant?
2: Yeah. Actually, that's a good idea.
1: Yeah. I think I'll remember
3: I'm a flight attendant. Oh, gotcha. Okay, no worries.
2: I tell you what, though. The more I see on social media people becoming unhinged on planes.
1: I just don't get it. What happens?
2: I don't get it. You have to behave yourself for a couple of hours, people. And if you can't do that, just drive, okay? Like, what is happening? But I've seen some serious airline drama in recent years.
1: I think it's worse than ever. And again, people have said people just don't even put on regular clothes to go on a flight.
2: Yeah.
1: That is, you know.
2: Oh, did
1: you're like,
2: you see?
1: Get out of your slippers and your... Whatever you call them now, bonnet. I got that education.
2: Yes, the bonnet and do-rag and
1: I'm
2: all
1: like,
2: the things.
1: No. Put on some clothes.
2: Did you see the Alabama college that went was Tuskegee University went viral for that for the president saying?
1: Yeah, we mentioned that. We talked about that story.
2: That was one of my favorite stories. What actually I like even more than the story itself, though. So for those who aren't familiar, you can look this up on 1819 News. I did a story on it, but over the summer, the president of Tuskegee University said our dress code is now going to be enforced, not just for events, because they had already had a rule that if there was a guest speaker, if there was an event or whatever, you couldn't show up in slippers or whatever, revealing clothes, because this is a big issue.
1: Yeah.
2: They banned revealing clothes, house slippers, pajamas, do-rags, and bonnets.
1: And when we got to bonnets, I was like... Back in the 1940s, bonnet, and they were like, no, bonnets, like shower caps.
2: I
1: didn't know that that's what they call them.
2: I see them every day, every single day.
1: Like, why are we doing that?
2: I live in Birmingham proper, but I see it every day. And so, but he said, no more on campus. You can't even go to the cafeteria in this, okay? You got to get it together. But here's what's interesting. What's interesting is the people who came back and rallied behind him. I mean, we really had people all across the nation go, the fact that you had to say this, like, is kind of an indictment on our time, but I kind of want to see the University of Alabama, Auburn, every school say, not only is this a good policy, we're going to institute it too, because you look around you and there is a level of decorum that's not happening. So as this guy's defending his policies, it makes you think, where have we gone on air travel? When I was younger, you dressed up on a plane like you were going to church, like a regular Sunday, not an Easter Sunday church, but you still dressed up to go on a plane. Now you get on a plane and you just never know what you're going to see.
1: You see everything. I'm not so much for you got to get dressed up, but, you know, let's have some minimums here.
2: What is it? Baselines.
1: Like, put on, you know, a pair of tennis shoes at least.
2: Yeah.
1: A decent looking pair of shorts if you want to wear shorts if it's in the middle of the summer.
2: Yep.
1: I would say no flip flops and no slippers.
2: Yeah. And then for the love of all that's holy, don't put your bare feet anywhere on a plane. It grosses me out so much, but a little bare. And so Secretary Duffy got some pushback when he said we need to bring standards.
1: I liked it when he said that. I think he was right.
2: And then the other thing is And I remember when I was in my 20s, buddy, I had a body and I showed it off everywhere. But I have now come to the conclusion that we really do need to go back to having a little bit of decorum when it comes to showing clothes. For the love of, like, I don't want to see you in all but a bra and the tightest shorts and everything you got. Like, let's bring back family-friendly attire.
3: Are you claiming you didn't have decorum in your
2: trunk? I did not. I was a walking, talking train. And, you know,
1: it, and walking, got a, talking what?
2: A train wreck.
1: Oh, I've train
2: got,
1: wreck.
2: I've got a...
3: I thought she said tramp. I was like, what?
1: I thought I heard something different, too. I wasn't sure what it was.
2: I have a 13-year-old daughter now, and we talk a lot.
1: Now it's changed, Mom.
2: Yeah, we talk a lot about modestly dressing.
1: Did your mother talk to you about that?
2: No, and I wish she had, because for the love, it's unhinged. Sometimes I look at photos of myself, and I'm like, rip that one right on up. What? Thank God we didn't have cell phones until later in life. But
1: there were cameras.
2: But I'll go out, and I'm going, it's 10 a.m. You're not at a club. You're at a Starbucks. Go put some clothes on.
1: Girl, get dressed.
2: Yeah. And I'm not kidding when I say, listen up, Auburn. Listen up, Alabama. Let's go ahead and follow Tuskegee's lead and say, across campus, let's have a higher standard.
1: Here, some of the discussion we had on the bonnet thing. So some women put the bonnet on because their hair isn't done or it hasn't been washed or whatever, and you just want to put it in something to hold it in.
2: Buy a freaking scarf.
1: Okay, so a scarf. That's what my next question.
2: There are alternatives.
1: What's the alternative? Scarf is okay.
2: A scarf
1: is a ball cap okay.
2: In some situations, I think wearing a ball cap to the cafeteria is preferable to wearing a bonnet.
1: Yeah.
2: But here's the thing is, and I understand I read an op-ed and I quoted it in my 1819 story where somebody was saying, this is cultural, this is anti-black. And I'm like, do you think I don't have bad hair days?
1: Yeah.
2: Like, I have bad hair days.
1: Yeah, but culturally, if you have a bad hair day, there's a culture that would wear the bonnet. There's a culture that would wear the ball cap.
2: Yeah.
1: So it's a valid point. I mean, I'm just asking.
2: So
1: where are we on that? So we're going to say no to the bonnet, but okay to the ball cap?
2: But we're going to say no to the bonnet because essentially what we're talking about most of the time is a shower cap or something intended to be slept in so you don't mess up your hair. The ball cap was intended to be outside. A scarf was intended to be outside. The other one is around your home attire. So, yeah, there are some standards. You know, there has to be.
1: So what I'm hearing is April Maria's anti-bonnet.
2: April Maria, I am rather anti-bonnet, for the love of all.
3: Why
2: you
3: gotta be so racist?
2: I know. Well, thank you
1: That's
2: for that.
1: That's what you're gonna be
2: That's
1: called
2: what I was
1: now.
2: Gonna, you,
1: April Maria's a racist. April Maria's a racist.
2: That is literally... The fact that I didn't make an SPLC hate list when I was on the radio 5 days a week is amazing to me. It really goes to show they were not that interested in actual... No, I'm just kidding. I don't care. I don't care that you call me a racist because I don't like to do rags and bonnets.
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5: Lieutenant Governor Will Ainsworth is renewing a call for the widening of Interstate 65 after he experienced massive delays on that road traveling from Orange Beach to Guntersville, where he lives. Ainsworth and his family was driving home on the Labor Day weekend, and he went on social media saying that the drive from those two points in the state of Alabama should not take 9 hours to complete, which he says is the equivalent of driving from Guntersville to Chicago. In a trip from Orange Beach to Guntersville, it should normally take about 5.5 hours. Ainsworth says the interstate should be widened from the Tennessee-Alabama border all the way to the Gulf of America. Ainsworth says he hopes a new governor will mean a new director of transportation for Alabama, and with that, a renewed push for prioritization and expansion of this interstate. I'll be back with more Alabama stories after this.
6: Some of the greatest blessings is just having people that care about you, to have someone that's just going to love you and make you feel important. They encourage you to be in church. They encourage you to be in prayer. They encourage you to be in your Bible. Now it's a part of my day every day. My house parents planted seeds in me that you can see where those seeds have sprouted in my life and helped change my life.
7: Big Oak Ranch, a Christian home for children needing a chance.
5: A neurosurgeon from Mobile was in court this past Tuesday. 59-year-old Sean Clark entered a not guilty plea to the charges of possession and production of child pornography. Clark has been in the Mobile County Jail ever since his arrest last week. His bond has been set at $450,000 by the judge, and Clark appears to be unable to post that bond at this point in time. He will be required to be on house arrest and wear an ankle monitor if he is able to meet bail. A preliminary hearing has been set for Clark for October 13th. I'm Andrea Tice.
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7: Good morning, everyone. Welcome in on a very nice-looking Wednesday morning. It is September the 9th, 2026, as we barrel through this work week. Many with a Monday off, Labor Day, making it go by a little quicker. We got beautiful skies out there, sunshine, 94 the high. A little less humid this morning, you might have noticed that. Partly cloudy Thursday, 94. Then we got some rain coming in here. It looks like a 60% chance on Friday. I'm actually kind of hoping that holds. I know it's not so good for high school football, but man, things are really drying out right now. And then Saturday, a 50% chance of rain, and a high near 90. So plan accordingly as we move through the month of September. I'm Valerie Vining. I've got April Marie in here on the co-host seat. No Richard, wishing him the very best, not feeling well at all. And we'll continue to try to keep you updated on that as best we can. Right now, let's turn it over to this guy.
8: It's Steve's turn.
9: Well, Major League Commissioner, Major League Baseball really has been talking about expansion for quite some time now. In fact, it's been the longest stretch without an expansion in Major League Baseball's past almost century, really. Commissioner Rob Manfred said that there were a few hurdles that needed to be overcome, notably regarding two teams. Number one, the Tampa Bay Rays. Obviously, Hurricane Helene from a couple of years ago really messed up their stadium. And then there's the team formerly known as the Oakland A's. But those things seem to have been taken care of. And then there was one other thing that wasn't expected, but that solidified things a little more. The Rays stadium situation has been taken care of. Hillsborough County Commission agreed to an almost $800 million deal in public funding to help build the Rays a new stadium. As for the A's, they're prepared to move to Las Vegas whenever their new stadium gets ready, maybe 2028. We're not sure yet. And in the meantime, they remain playing in a minor league stadium in Sacramento. It's a good call. Angels got a boost, however. Artie Moreno, the team's third owner in its history, sold the club to Stan Kroenke. Kroenke actually a very good choice because he can afford the team's multi-billion-dollar price tag and doesn't mess with losers. Kroenke either owns or has a major interest in ball clubs like the NFL's Los Angeles Rams, the NBA's Denver Nuggets, the NHL's Colorado Avalanche, Major League Soccer's Colorado Rapids, the National Lacrosse League, yes, there is one, a team called the Colorado Mammoth, along with a major interest in the English Premier League soccer teams Arsenal and Arsenal Women. Under his ownership, the teams have two Super Bowl wins, two Stanley Cup wins, an NBA title, a Major League Soccer title, two National Lacrosse Championships, and a Premier League title. Yeah. I think he's good. Now he becomes the fourth owner of the Angels, founded by Gene Autry, joined the majors when they expanded in 1961. The Walt Disney Company did own them for a short time, and then they actually won the 2002 World Series under the Disney Company before they sold it to Artie Moreno, who's now sold it to Kroenke. How does Kroenke actually afford all this? Well, he's not hurting for money on his own, but the fact that he's married to Ann Walton of Walmart fame, yeah, he's good. And he's already talking about building the Angels a new stadium. So if you wonder where he's getting his money, now you know. So with those moves out of the way, Manfred, who says he's set to retire from the commissioner slot after the 2028 season, he can begin work in earnest on something he's wanted to do for some time, which is expansion. He wants to keep things on an even number, so he wants to add two teams, one east of the Mississippi, one west. But what cities might get those two franchises? That's the question. Manfred is asking for three things from any interested city/ownership group. He wants a strong, solid owner or ownership group, which means you got to make a lot of money. Which brings me to the question, would you adopt me? a locked-in stadium funding and or an existing stadium that meets Major League Baseball approval, or at least have the site to be able to build said new stadium. Only one city has believed to be the front-running of five that are really, really interested and has expressed major interest. The one that's the leader might actually surprise you a bit. Salt Lake City, Utah.
7: Really?
9: Home of the Utah Jazz of the NBA and the NHL's newest franchise, also called the Mammoth. Yeah, they've got a ownership group. Salt Lake City has promised money and says we have the site too. Might be the most solid of all five. Then there's Nashville. Nashville does have an ownership group. Not sure how strong they are. They do have about 2.25 million people in the metropolitan area, but they don't really have plans for, nor have they designated a site for a baseball stadium.
7: That's a problem.
9: The new Titans stadium that they're building, really more for football, because Nashville really badly wants to host a Super Bowl. So it's...
7: Could you do both?
9: Not really
7: build
9: set up
7: stadium?
9: To be a baseball
7: no?
9: stadium.
7: Oh, okay.
9: Not really. This one's an interesting one. The capital of North Carolina, Raleigh. Not Charlotte, Raleigh. It's about the same size as Nashville. Owner of the NHL's Carolina Hurricanes says he wants a baseball club very, very badly, but there are no stadium plans nor a site to put one in at this time. Back out west, Portland, Oregon, second biggest metro area on the list. They don't have a set ownership group. State and city have both promised funding for a stadium, and they say they have a place to build it, and if they do build it, it would be Riverside Stadium, should that come to fruition. But again, you need an ownership group. And finally, you've got Orlando. They don't have a reliable ownership group yet, don't have stadium funding.
7: Land. I don't think they have land, do they?
9: Plans are sketchy. The idea might be to build somewhere near SeaWorld, they say. There's about a 35-acre plot of land that they say that they could build there. What might help Orlando is being the biggest media market on the list. They have a metro population of over 4 million people. But then again, they got Miami and Tampa not that far away. And let's face it, Miami and Tampa aren't exactly selling out every game that they play.
7: No.
9: So I don't know whether Orlando's there.
7: Your pick, Salt Lake City and Nashville, maybe?
9: I would think Nashville would be the obvious choice. And no disrespect to Raleigh, but I would probably go Charlotte before I'd go Raleigh.
7: Interesting. And you're right. I don't know that Orlando, do they have, even though there's that many people that lived in Orlando, would they have the backing to sell the tickets that they need to stadium? I'm not sure. Well, there's a lot of tourists, too. You got the whole... You know, the tourist thing, maybe walk-up tickets. I don't know.
9: And, you know, a major airport, and you'd probably have exactly what the Rays have whenever the Yankees or, for example, the Yankees or the Red Sox come into town. You get a whole bunch of people wearing Yankees or Red Sox jerseys sitting in the Rays stadium. You ought to look at that. Those two teams travel. So, yeah, I could see a whole lot of traveling people coming in, filling in those seats. The question is how many people actually living in Orlando would go and support that team?
7: It's a good question. Very good question. Interesting, huh? From 30 teams to 32 teams, that's what we would have?
9: That's what it's looking like.
7: Yeah. I think Salt Lake City will end up with it. I'd like to see either Nashville or Orlando.
9: Yeah, I don't know. I get the funny feeling North Carolina probably would be in front of a third Florida team.
7: Yeah, you may be right about that. All right, Steve, thank you so much. We appreciate it. More coming up here in just a couple of minutes as we continue on Dixon and Vining and Talk 99.5.
6: They may not be the smartest or the funniest or the best looking or the most insightful. 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
20: Collision right lane blocked, 65 north after the Shelby County Airport exit, exit 234. We have a 6-mile backup there with a 43-minute delay. We're also working wrecks Lakeshore Drive northbound at Parkway Drive and northbound Caldwell Mill at Jaguar Drive. I'm Phil Carter in the traffic center.
21: Happy hump day, Alabama. Dealing with highs today in the low to mid 90s. Similar conditions tomorrow, maybe a degree warmer on Thursday. Mornings stay clear the rest of the week, but it's the afternoons that'll get more active as we head into the weekend. Today and tomorrow, very few showers expected each afternoon, but Friday and Saturday, a front headed our way will help elevate those rain chances. Scattered showers and storms possible Friday afternoon and evening, and again Saturday afternoon and evening. No washouts, but heavier downpours could interrupt those outdoor plans. I'm ABC 3340 meteorologist Emma K. Callen on Talk 99.5.
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0: Dixon and Vining, Talk 99.5, Valerie Vining, April Marie, Steve West. We got you covered this morning. Richard out today. My good friend Daniel over at Noble Contractors. It's always nice to talk about him. And so many times I'll get a call from a friend or a listener or somebody that says, hey, I can't remember the guy's name, your gutter guy. What was it? Daniel from Noble Contractors. So simple to remember. And I tell you what, we always say this, and it's important. Store the number in your phone and share it with a friend, because you never know when you're going to need somebody that is an expert in the field of gutters. And if you are a homeowner, odds are you've got gutters that are all over your house that you hope will work whenever there is a torrential downpour, like potentially what we could get Friday and Saturday. Make sure your gutters are working properly. And here's the other thing. Leaves are beginning to fall. If you don't have covers on those gutters, Daniel to the rescue to help you out with this, because this is what he does. 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He does repairs. He cleans gutters. And yes, the gutter covers to go on top of those gutters, so you don't have to get up on a ladder and get all the leaves and debris, which is such a pain to do. Daniel can help you out, and he can do it for a whole lot less. 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Not only is he less expensive, but he does a fantastic job. I hear it over and over again how great these guys are. A friend of mine's mother put some brand new gutters up and is just so happy with the work that he did. NobleContractorsALA.com. Again, the number to store in your phone, anything you need gutter-wise, 205-422-3034. That's 422-3034. Tell Daniel that I sent you. He will give you that Talk 99.5 10% discount on your gutters. And such a good man. You'll be so glad that you called him whenever you need anything gutter-wise. All right, so the text messages have just exploded since our discussion about what's going on in Homewood. So we'll come back around to that. Elliot says, can you all continue that discussion about defunding the Homewood police and fire departments? Andrus ran on a budget surplus. Also, how much is Cale Smith paying his outside cronies to compare Mountain Brook to Homewood? Question mark. How about defunding the city manager and his paid consultants? Again, this is a text message that we got from a listener just saying what they said. Elliot sending that this morning. And yeah, I mean, a lot of Homewood residents who maybe not. Again, we encourage you to follow 1819 News. You did a great story on that. Look it up.
1: It's crazy. This is not getting more attention. There was a story in one of the local papers, and it was like, oh, and they've released the personnel budget, but it didn't point out the changes in the personnel budget. And I'm thinking that when you're dealing with something like this, like we've made the decision to cut 6 positions, to cut $1 million from the budget, they're hoping nobody notices. If not for those pesky kids over at 1819 News.
0: Those pesky kids.
1: But really, this is a big deal. And yeah. There has been my email, my text messages, friends in the area are all going, is this for real? And I'm sending screenshots, because this isn't me guessing. I have Cale Smith sent me at my request, and to his credit, he was very responsive about both the hiring and promotions freezes that went into effect in March, April of this year. And then in giving me this budget, it's not online anywhere yet. And so that's where we are there. And so it's a big deal.
0: It is a big deal. Here's another one, another text. It says, just drive through Homewood neighborhoods and the number of Doug Jones signs tells you all you need to know. So is Homewood moving in a direction of more liberal people living there? Is that a possibility with all of this?
1: For sure. I mean, you look at who got elected to the city council. They have one conservative, Chris Lane, who ran on a public safety, message. And then you've got some very liberal. A couple of them are pretty liberal. And so this is going to be kind of put up or shut up time for, you know, those in positions of power. Are we going to make these deep cuts?
0: Yeah. And here's the other thing too. You know, I think about, there are parts of Homewood where the real estate is super expensive. I mean, sky high expensive. Yeah. I would like to know from all of those homeowners, Don't you want to feel very secure in your home, in those communities? Don't you want your property values to remain at the level that they are? Don't you want the non-creep of homeless encampments that are starting to come into the area and the community not to happen, that you have law enforcement who I think they just, is it Homewood or Mountain Brook that recently, I think it was Homewood, may have been Mountain Brook, you know, talking about how you deal with those encampments. And there are some departments where their hands are kind of tied.
1: So this, it's such an issue here, the homelessness is like what was happening, that one of the first things the city council did after the elections was, and the old council did it, but they passed an ordinance that said basically you can address people living or sleeping in their cars and within the city, people sleeping in benches and in encampments. But, you know, that still requires the police to go out there and issue these notices or these warnings, and then the police to come back and do something if they're there. And so this is truly a public safety issue. And it's going to be interesting to watch the word gymnastics that are going to happen to justify this.
0: Yeah,
1: because we're already seeing it. We're already seeing this is, you know, that they can do without this, or this isn't going to hurt them that bad, or they're overstaffed, or whatever the messaging is. But $1 million is $1 million. Six officers are six officers.
0: Yeah, it's not as if they're having to make cuts because they don't have the funds.
1: Right. They're trying to get the opposite of this.
0: They have the funds and they're defunding. You have the funds.
1: Well, they're trying to, what they're saying is they're trying to get ahead. They're trying to kind of dig out. But you don't do that. As Chris Lane said, you know, you don't make cuts on the backs of the police officers. And I've said before, like, okay, well, why, if you're saying the police department size is what it is, it shouldn't grow anymore, then let's talk about that. But you don't go back and make deep cuts. You can't undo the cuts, and you don't undo the morale issues, the recruitment issues, that kind of thing.
0: Well, yeah, looks as if you don't support the men and women in blue. You want them to have all the tools and the resources needed, and that includes more officers, or at least to the level that they believe keeps Homewood safe. I mean, what if there was something major that went down? I think about the two situations, the arsons that happened at the Walmart.
1: I know.
0: It happened twice. One of
1: them was BLM related, and one of them was, I believe, teenage boys. But that you don't get that in Mountain Brook, by the way. This Mountain Brook comparison just really makes me mad.
0: That's the one city that you...
1: Yeah, take that off.
0: You want to do Pelham and some of these other ones?
1: Yeah.
0: Maybe. But again, what was their criteria for that? Because it just looks like... Again, they didn't compare correctly the right cities.
1: That is not apples to oranges. That's not even apples to oranges. That is like apples to, you know, a Mack truck. This is completely not in the same ballpark.
0: We'll be watching it, and I know you'll be writing some more stuff on 1819 News about it.
1: I'm going to keep going.
0: You know, we'll keep eyes on it because it's an interesting story. Again, our studios are in Homewood. I'd like to feel safe.
1: Yeah,
0: moving about in the Homewood area, and I would think that if you're a resident of Homewood or you own a business in Homewood, you want to feel safe as well. Apparently, the city manager and maybe the mayor think you can do without less if you live in Homewood.
1: Who needs all those pesky cops? Lord have mercy.
0: Wow, wow, wow. Amazing stuff. All right, we're back in just a few minutes. It's 9:30. 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
1: Okay, so this is the...
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18: Collision right lane blocked, 65 north after the Shelby County Airport exit, exit 234. We have a 6 mile backup there with a 43 minute delay. We're also working Rex Lakeshore Drive northbound at Parkway Drive and northbound Caldwell Mill at Jaguar Drive. I'm Phil Carter in the traffic center.
19: Happy hump day, Alabama. Dealing with highs today in the low to mid 90s. Similar conditions tomorrow, maybe a degree warmer on Thursday. Mornings stay clear the rest of the week, but it's the afternoons that'll get more active as we we head into the weekend. Today and tomorrow, very few showers expected each afternoon, but Friday and Saturday, a front headed our way will help elevate those rain chances. Scattered showers and storms possible Friday afternoon and evening, and again Saturday afternoon and evening. No washouts, but heavier downpours could interrupt those outdoor plans. I'm ABC 3340 meteorologist Emma K. Cowan on Talk 99.5.
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20: 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We don't know what could go on, but think about this. 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We're a whisper away from that fatal mistake. What would they do with this technology? Who would they punish? What crisis would they exploit to get all up in your business and restrict your life or tax you or punish you? How could they use that in this case? Not for crime fighting purposes, but for surveillance purposes to tax that ass.
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0: 9:37. Great tune. Thank you, Steve West. Talk 99.5. Welcome in on this Wednesday. It's a beautiful day across central Alabama and lots to be thankful for. And songs like that kind of make you, you know, appreciate things as well. Your health, your happiness, and we're all here together. Our prayers and thoughts for Richard Dixon. He's not here today. Was whisked away, so to say, with something with some red lights and taken to the hospital to be checked out, and he is there. We've been conversing with him. He's
1: I was going to say, we've conversed. We have, I've mainly just been poking fun at him. I offered to bring him, him fuzzy socks, and he turned me down.
0: Yeah, he didn't want fuzzy socks.
1: The best part about being in the hospital is that gown.
0: Gown is just the best, right?
1: Fuzzy socks and a personal blanket to the hospital. That's the only way to do it, because otherwise...
0: We're having fun with him just to keep his spirits up and pray that.
1: I just think
0: he's finally where he. It's been a couple months, y'all. It's been rough on him, and he can't get the. We've said this. You have a cold, you get through the cold. You have the flu, usually get through the flu. There's things that you keep saying, oh, well, I've broken my leg. It'll be a few months, but it'll be healed. But Richard just can't get that right now, and he can't get answers to what's going on. So without going into too much detail, we just ask that you pray for him in his while he's trying to get well and doctors are trying to figure out what's going on with him. We just pray for him and pray that they can get resolution and get him back on his feet and 100% again, because he's really, really struggling.
1: And it's the lasting. I feel like it's one thing to be sick, and it's another thing to be sick and have it not go away.
0: Linger. You're just like, what is this?
1: Yeah.
0: And not have answers.
1: Yeah.
0: That's frustrating.
1: That's very frustrating.
0: All right. So our partners at 1819 News, we are really glad. We really appreciate everything that you guys do. Brian Dawson and I... met up the other day and had some lunch together, just kind of talking about our partnership.
1: I wasn't invited?
0: No, it's just so the rude. Two of us. It was just the two of us. Just kind of, you know, going over things that happened there and happened here and, you know, how we, what our partnership is like. And we just really appreciate everything that you guys do. You write a lot for 1819 News. And
1: I do
0: deep dives on things that maybe people don't have eyes on. And one of the ones we've been talking about this morning is this whole Homewood police story, and now you're working on something new that involves a little bit of Auburn.
1: So just by way of background, I started with the municipality beat when I first started at 1819 News. I was on the just what are the municipalities doing, what's going on with the elections, all of that stuff. And then I realized that the municipality beat is awful. I love you guys if you're involved in local city government, but for the love of all that's holy, do not make me watch another planning and zoning meeting. But so I went to Brian Dawson, speaking of how great he is, and I said, please let me do something else. And he said, you know, actually, you're really good at this education stuff. Do you want to get into that deeper? Mm-hmm. And so I started, and I don't know if you recall, but I did the Samford story, a series of how deep Samford had gone into the DEI stuff. And I mean, it was just campus wide. It was everywhere. It was programs and intentions, da da da da.
0: And by the way, that was a nice uncovering too.
1: That was, because
0: there's a lot of parents that were sending their kids and didn't know anything about that.
1: And here's the thing: is they got rid of it. They started changing.
0: Good.
1: They changed, and it wasn't just cosmetic. And I give credit for that. It wasn't just purely cosmetic. Now there are some things there that are still concerning. Don't get me wrong, but they did a really good housekeeping on that. So I've continued to visit different colleges and do different things at colleges. Auburn, they had a DEI, they had an admissions officer who people from within the program were going, you got to look at this guy. Like literally people at Auburn were going, look at this guy, something's wrong here. The university ended up investigating him. This is the dean of undergraduate admissions. And he was able to resign his position and did resign his mm-hmm. position. So we've seen some big changes, because that's a pretty big change. Well, I saw a story, and it was kind of like one of those that the University of Alabama had changed their policies to comply with federal guidelines that say we are no longer going to say gender identity is a protected class when it comes to sexual protections. So you're protected in terms of race and your race, your origin, your your disabilities, your unprotected class.
0: Yeah, what we've been used to.
1: Yeah. Mm-hmm. Sex does include your LGBTQ status. So it would include your sexual orientation. But the left, under Biden, added gender identity and gender expression.
0: So those are the ones that say, today I feel like a woman?
1: I'm going to go into your bathrooms, I'm going to get in your sports, I'm going to make you call me different names, whatever it is. And Trump came in and is like, no, this is undermining women. This is devaluing women. This is, now it does men too, but on a whole, this really impacts women and safe women's spaces and all of that stuff. And so, University of Alabama came in and they got rid of it. They got rid of the language that added that as protected classes. Mm-hmm. Auburn did not. And so I did a story, and it's funny because I actually did it in reverse order. I did a story on a lawsuit related to a student who, a young lady who went by they, them pronouns. She was I'm going to read this to you. Her name is Marlene. She goes by Mars now.
0: Mars.
1: M-A-R-S?
0: M-A-R-S.
2: As okay. in
0: Mars,
2: you're from.
0: The planet.
1: As in the planet.
2: You're from there. Okay.
1: So Mars. Marlene Mars Walters, she's suing Auburn right now. She went there as a student in the College of Forestry, Wildlife, and Environment program. And she is suing them, saying that that program is toxically fraternal.
0: Hmm.
1: Who could have expected?
0: A fraternal
1: college that deals with outdoors. Like, that is what were you expecting?
0: Right.
1: So at any rate, so she was a female athlete in undergrad. And then somewhere between undergrad and grad decided she is a, and this is her from the lawsuit.
0: Do we know what sport she played? I'm just curious.
1: I don't think
0: she was a gymnast or a tennis player. Something tells me that.
1: She is a, this is a quote, non-binary transgendered individual.
0: Okay.
2: Right.
0: All right. Continue with the story. We're with you.
1: And she found herself surrounded by heterosexuals who did not comport themselves in a way that she, throughout the lawsuit, it calls her they. Found appropriate.
0: So she goes. I can't say she.
1: I got nothing. Yes, you can absolutely say she.
0: She goes by they.
1: She goes by they.
0: She goes.
1: She
0: by
1: gets.
0: They.
1: She gets an advisor. I looked the guy up because I was like, she's complaining about this guy an awful lot. He's a Catholic. He's Catholic. He's a Catholic dude. And I don't care if he was Baptist or Jewish or whatever is, you know, but he has a faith that I was able to just determine.

0: A girl. Oh, there was a girl at the campfire who was a little too flirty for her sensitive nature. I can
1: girls are gonna flirt. Girls are gonna do what they do.
0: You can't. Insane. And so, at any rate, that was the whole thing.
1: Hey, April Marie, who can keep up?
0: I can't. I was reading the lawsuit, and I was like, this is so much drama.
1: Yeah, that's what it is.
0: So there are two women, and as non-heterosexuals, mm-hmm. this young woman and another found the fixation on sexual dalliance by their male counterparts as marginalizing.
1: They marginalized her?
0: They marginalized her.
1: Yeah.
0: She particularly felt shunned and isolated as a person whose sexual identity was non-binary.
1: Oh, my gosh. Who can keep up with this?
0: This is from the lawsuit. So, at any rate, I fast forward. I do a story, and I was like, hey, University of Alabama changed their policy to get rid of the air quotes protections for these people.
1: Yeah.
0: I feel like today. Yeah. You must play along today. Now it looks like the University of Auburn is doing something. Like the university is doing something.
1: Good.
0: And so we're holding tight. Yeah. And I feel like change is a coming. And it's funny because I got so deep into the woods. This is one of the great things about 1819. They're not just superficial stories. Some people are like, well, Title IX and Title VII are different. And I'm like, yes, there are certain protections. You can't be fired because you suddenly have decided to change names. But the protection that says we can't fire you because you've decided to change is not the same protection that says I can be fired because I don't play along with
1: it. Uh-huh.
0: And that's the gray area.
1: That you got to get ungrayed.
0: Yeah. And so
1: it needs to be black and white there.
0: There's some very specific protections. Mm-hmm. And so I think Auburn is well on their way to figuring out what those protections are or what they should read and look like. I feel strongly that I'm a lot more liberal,
1: but don't make me do you.
0: Exactly.
1: Sort of. That came out wrong.
0: That came out all wrong. We're going to clip that later. We're going to clip that.
2: Oh,
0: later.
2: No, I'm not.
1: But you all knew what I meant.
0: You do you. As long
1: I'm
0: as
1: I'm not playing your game.
0: The libertarian in me says, if you are living your life,
1: that's a problem. If you want to be called they or them or whatever,
0: you can't compel me.
1: Right. But if I don't go by she or I don't go by he or whatever it is we're playing here, then we have to use those pronouns. So now what do you do if the person says, no, I refuse to do that. I'm not calling you they or them. You are either a male or you're either a man or a woman. So it's one or the other.
0: And this is where we get into, whose rights trump what. And I think the reality.
1: Well, my rights were here before your rights with this the they, them.
0: Yes.
1: Whatever that is.
0: Yes. And
1: I'm
0: so
1: not playing that game.
0: And I have said this to people, if the person standing in front of me, and I gave this example off air, if the person standing in front of me has on they, them buttons, I'm going to not purposely say yes, ma'am. Okay. In my head, consciously, I'm going to not do
1: start.
0: I'm just not going to be a jerk. Okay. And some people say, oh, it's not being a jerk. It's being
1: honest. They being a jerk by wearing the pins?
0: But I'm like, no, that if they were to do something else, but I will literally just go out of my way because I, yes, ma'am. And yes,
1: I'll go out of my way not to say anything.
0: Not to say anything. Right.
1: I might do that. But I mean, the pins are telling me you want to be a jerk.
0: The pins are telling me you want a lot of attention. that something is going on.
1: I bet if I walk out in the parking lot, they've got about 50 bajillion stickers on their car.
0: Yeah. So I'm.
1: What are you trying to say?
0: But at any rate, I really feel like this is the pendulum is moving back in terms of saying, no, we're not going to force people to follow along. I'm working on a story right now. It's at Auburn University of a staff member, somebody basically who has a job at Auburn, who goes by they, them pronouns and wants to be called, she's a girl, but she wants to be called.
1: And she's a staff member?
0: Yes. She's not, and she wants to be called Mix. So instead of Miss Fogle, I'd be Mix Fogle. And the students are like, do we have to play this game? And the answer is no.
1: Yeah, but what happens to your grade then if you have a professor like that?
0: And so, and this is what we're having to contend with, and the universities are having to contend this with, and it's going to be really interesting to see what ultimately administration does. But I'm following this story because I'm following the lawsuit because I can't help but look at this and look at the lawsuit specifically as an example of your expectations that everybody around you is going to change
1: for you
0: is wrong.
1: It's a good point. 951, hold it there. Talk

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0: collision right lane blocked 65 north after the Shelby County Airport exit, exit 234. We have a 6-mile backup there with a 43-minute delay. We're also working Rex Lakeshore Drive northbound at Parkway Drive and northbound Caldwell Mill at Jaguar Drive. I'm Phil Carter in the traffic center.
16: Happy hump day, Alabama. Dealing with highs today in the low to mid 90s. Similar conditions tomorrow, maybe a degree warmer on Thursday. Mornings stay clear the rest of the week, but it's the afternoons that'll get more active as we head into the weekend. Today and tomorrow, very few showers expected each afternoon, but Friday and Saturday, a front headed our way will help elevate those rain chances. Scattered showers and storms possible Friday afternoon and evening, and again Saturday afternoon and evening. No washouts, but heavier downpours could interrupt those outdoor plans. I'm ABC 3340 meteorologist Emma K. Cowan on Talk 99.5.
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0: 36, Dixon and Vining at Talk 99.5, Talk99.5.com. Hope your day is going well, and we can't thank you enough for being a part of what we do here, 13 hours of live and local programming. We're very proud that we can bring that to you because so many can't, and we can here in the Birmingham area on this frequency, and glad to do it. After our show, of course, we got Andrew McLean and Skippy. John Bird will be here, and then Leland Live and Breaking Bread, and back around we go. And again, thank you so much for being with us. Text messages this morning. We get this one from McGee. It says, Homewood is virtue signaling to protest groups that oppose Homewood police policies. I think it's a little deeper than that. It sounds like it.
1: Here's, and I put this in my story, and by the way, for as mad as, you know, people who are making this decision might be about me, for as well, as mad as they might be, Jeff Poor really gutted my story a little bit of the editorial, because I said that there, the BLM protested this city for months. This is giving them their first victory, their first over the mountain victory. When BLM protested in Hoover, Mayor Durzas was like, pound sand. Okay. Like this was not, they had an officer involved shooting, and it was tragic. It's always tragic when it's tragic for the officers themselves. Imagine the how much trauma you go through to be at work and then have to have that feeling your life is in danger, or lives are in danger. So Hoover went through this. They have continued to support their police officers, including electing one to be the mayor.
0: The mayor, yeah.
1: Here you're looking at Homewood. They're just coming off of these BLM protests. One of the two arsons was, in fact, related to BLM, so much so that the feds charged them with terrorism.
0: Yeah, the arson in the Walmart.
1: And they're cutting the police. So I think there is some validity to it, even if that's not, if you're just looking for places to cut, you're sending a really bad message
0: it's
1: to BLM and to the officers.
0: Yeah, yeah. And again, maybe this whole story you're bringing to light what's really going on in Homewood, and maybe there are some people blind to it, or as some have said, that Homewood has turned very liberal, and that's what you got, and you're going to end up living in what you elected and those that represent you. And if cutting police is where you want to live, you want to feel less safe, at it. But Homewood, you better be careful.
1: It's a choice you're making.
0: Yeah, it's going to turn into something that you may not like. And at one point, when it might be too late, you'll say thank you very much to the men and women in blue and all that they do, and want to show appreciation, and you're going to have a lot fewer officers. Y'all have a great day. Thank you, April Marie.
1: Thanks for having me.
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4: The members of the Montgomery County Commission have been discussing the possibility of halting the funding they've been giving to the Montgomery Whitewater Park. County Commissioner Isaiah Sankey says the commission has been wanting an audit on the financials of this operation. Sankey says the commission needs to talk to the Whitewater Park leadership to find out what their plan is in moving forward. And he says he doesn't have any interest in the commission further funding the operations anymore, after the county has already invested $100 million and are still not getting a return on their investment. Sankey has even suggested that the park should be closed down and revamped. He says never in the history of the county commission has so much money been invested with no return on their investment. Other commissioners have indicated to 1819 News that they are of the same mind on this issue as Sankey is. I'll be back with more Alabama stories after this.
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4: A former deputy with a Tennessee law enforcement agency is now being charged after a runaway from Decatur, Alabama, has been located in his presence and returned home. Brian Schalk is also facing statutory rape charges in connection to this teenage girl. Schalk was arrested in White County, Tennessee, and is currently in that county's jail. The body of a missing man was found in Cherokee County this weekend. Barry Kerr was reported missing by family members when he did not return home from working on property with his skid steer. Kerr's body was found in the water near where the skid steer was found overturned. I'm Andrea Tice.
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11: Hey, y'all, it's Leland from Leland Live, and we're going to be live in Hueytown at Hueytown Pond. I'm so excited about this show. Be good to catch up with some old friends over in Hueytown, and y'all can get some incredible deals at the same time. Here's how it works. Tommy's having an Eat the Tax sale. That means these guys are going to take care of the tax. This is on September the 10th and the 11th and 12th. We're going to be there on the 11th, obviously a tribute and memorializing what happened to us 25 years ago on that day. In addition to that, they've got 12 months financing with no interest, with approval. There will be a representative from the Dead Air Silencers Company to be on site to answer your questions. Lots of inventory has been ordered, so deals on suppressors and Glocks and those crazy cool AR-12s. September the 11th, Leland Live, live on location at Hueytown Pond. I hope to see you. Come see us. 911 Hueytown Pond. Come see us. 911 Hueytown Pond.
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12: Well, we are opposed around the world by a monolithic and ruthless conspiracy that relies primarily on covert means for expanding its sphere of influence, on infiltration instead of invasion, on subversion instead of elections, on intimidation instead of free choice, on guerrillas by night instead of armies by day. It is a system which has conscripted vast human and material resources into the building of a tightly knit, highly efficient machine that combines military, diplomatic, intelligence, economic, scientific, and political operations. Its preparations are concealed, not published. Its mistakes are buried, not headlined. Its dissenters are silenced, not praised.
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Hey now, ladies and gentlemen. Hey now. Welcome to a brand new edition of The Line, baby. It's a Wednesday edition, a hump day, if you will. And I am glad you are here as we have exciting stuff coming your way, as we always do. Lots of exciting stuff. Man, stuff started popping off yesterday afternoon, and I'm like, oh, that's juicy. That's juicy stuff. I like juicy stuff. I was just telling Damian was just in here, and I was telling him, I'm like, dude, I am so locked into football. Not that I'm talking about football today, but I was just, he's the sports guy. I was like, man, I'm so locked into football because of the drama, you know? That's what I used to thrive on when I was doing sports radio. I thrived on the drama, and that's what's going on between Lane Kiffin and LSU and the SEC and bad calls and the MAC conference and everything. I'm locked in. I'm also locked into the aftermath of Lindsey Clancy. Also been watching a lot of 9/11 videos over the past couple of days in preparation for Friday. And that brings back a lot of emotions, I think, for anybody that watches those. So we'll do that. We've also got the one-year anniversary of the death of Charlie Kirk tomorrow. So it's a very profound week, to say the least. But nothing is more profound than the one and only John Burns! Clap your hands!

0: That had some volume on it. I like that.
1: Yeah, man. Man, I'm killing it this morning.
0: Yeah.
1: Woo!
0: Getting after it.
1: What a start!
0: What a start!
1: Dang.
0: I like
1: that. Oh, my
0: that.
1: Gosh, I'm looking at the video. I look really drunk in that. Okay, it didn't turn out as good as I thought.
0: Well, I thought it was good. Watching it in real time, it's different. I mean, I'm the only one seeing it in real time, so.
1: Yeah.
0: I guess that doesn't really matter. But
1: hey, my early morning workouts are working. I'm not out of breath. Listen.
0: Wow.
1: No.
0: So you're working out early in the mornings?
1: Mm-hmm.
0: What's this workout routine you speak of?
1: It's mainly cardio, but I want to get rid of the stomach.
0: Mm.
1: You know, remember when I wore that shirt last week on the podcast that had the muscles and stuff in the chest? I watched that again last night, and I was like, dang, I'm going to be ripped like that. So I'm doing like 80 setups, but they're on the machine, working on my abs.
0: 80 of them?
1: Yeah.
0: A day?
1: Yeah.
0: Dang. That's pretty good.
1: Yeah. So I'm ready to get back to it. I mean, I'm ready to get me a honey. I'm ready to take on the world.
0: Cardio is going to make all the difference.
1: It really will.
0: Yeah. It's going to make a big difference. Doing that, just kind of, you don't even have to like be on a super strict diet. You just got to kind of play it smart.
1: Cut out the crap.
0: Well, you just be conscious of it, you know?
1: Exactly. Awareness.
0: Be aware of what you're doing and just don't freestyle it every night like a lot of us do. And you should be good to go very, very quickly.
1: Yes.
0: Drop those pounds like crazy.
1: Oh, baby.
0: Like crazy. So what's new between yesterday and today? Anything crazy happening?
1: No, I had a rough night last night. I mean, things were just, I don't know. I got very mad. I was restringing my Telecaster that I'm giving to my son.
0: Yeah.
1: And it's got, for you musicians out there, it's got a locking tremolo, and it's a nightmare to put the strings on. Then I broke a string. I almost threw the guitar against the fireplace.
0: Mm-hmm.
1: But I threw my shoes instead, and I got, you know, just exasperated. So I got a good night's sleep.
0: Okay.
1: And I woke up this morning, and I feel great.
0: That's good.
1: Yeah.
0: Yeah, good for you.
1: Yeah, Mason's coming over tonight. We're going to play a little guitar. I've got his guitar case, part of his early birthday. Really nice guitar case.
0: Nice.
1: And I'm getting him a little practice amp and everything. We're going to be jamming. I mean, jamming.
0: It's going to be a band, almost a full band.
1: Oh, dang, yeah.
0: You can play and sing at the same time.
1: Yeah, Mason's working on lead guitar and banjo. Oh, dang. Electric banjo, put some distortion on it. I've been wanting to do that for a while.
0: Yeah. Speaking of gifts, I'm seeing that Apple is releasing the new iPhone Fold, or announcing the new iPhone Fold today. It's a new iPhone that folds out.
1: Nah,
0: it's like
1: Samsung's really big on that, and now they're wanting to follow that. I don't want that.
0: It looks dumb.
1: Yeah, it's stupid.
0: I don't know what the point of it is.
1: Well, evidently Samsung may be selling a good bit, and they're like, whoa, what's going on? Let's get in on this.
0: Yeah, I just don't know. I don't know how I feel about it.
1: Just don't get one.
0: I'm not going to get one.
1: Maybe if they keep doing that in three generations down the road, but that first generation stuff, two things. With a car or with electronic equipment or computers, you don't want the first generation. That's the experimental. Even Tesla didn't do well that first year. Now, they got the kinks out by the second year, but that first generation stuff, uh-uh.
0: Yeah, and I'm assuming that this is real. This is a real announcement, but
1: I'm sure it is.
0: It's just I stay one generation behind on the iPhone anyway, you know. So it's not like I'm gonna ever pay $2,000 for a brand new phone. You know?
1: No,
0: I'm not looking to do that.
1: Yeah, I'm excited because I only have like $100 and some left on that piece of crap I've got at 16E.
0: Mm-hmm.
1: I cannot wait. I'm either going to turn it in or make a video out of it with my new phone where I destroy it.
0: Oh, yeah. Can we make a video out of you just smashing it with a sledgehammer or something?
1: Let me think about that. I've got an iPhone 8 I'll smash.
0: Why not smash the 16E? What you got plans for it?
1: Well, I mean, I can video, like if I play out live or drummer plays the guitar, I can.
0: Nah, screw that phone. You can use the 8 for that. 8 works better anyway. Let's smash that 16E. It's caused us too many problems.
1: You know what? I'm going to do that. What we'll do is when I get my new one, we'll take it outside during the podcast, and we'll do a remote thing, and I will beat the crap out of it.
0: Yes. That's what I want to see.
1: I will crumble it into tiny pieces.
0: Yeah.
1: It has made my life miserable. It still does.
0: Yeah, that'll be fun. That'll be fun.
1: Yeah. Like, I'll try and say, because I'm doing this now, because you guys, you know, like I used to say Andrew and Tony or Tony and Andrew, and it would go to a different a text group. Mm-hmm. So I've got over the line. I've got that. And sometimes when I say it, the 16E, it will say, over the line, not found. I'm like, what the heck? And after three tries, then it will work. Oh, it's going down.
0: Yeah.
1: Oh, my gosh. I'm going to blow it up. I'm going to get an M80 and blow it up.
0: Screw that phone.
1: Shh. It's going down. Don't ever buy E, people.
0: Yeah.
1: E must stand for economy or something.
0: Yeah. E stands for terrible.
1: Yes.
0: It's the E in terrible.
1: Yes.
0: Don't buy it.
1: There are two E's in terrible, so it's double terrible. Don't do it.
0: Yeah.
1: Folks. Nah, and if you have one, join with me in destroying it. Send your videos in when you destroy your 16E.
0: Yeah, if they offer you a deal that seems too good to be true, and they're like, but it's an iPhone, then just know that it is too good to be true. They're giving you the Obama phone of iPhones is what they're doing.
1: Yeah.
0: And it's not going to work out for you. Mm-mm. All right, let's do a Hey Now roll call, shall we? Up first on the early birds, we have Scott. Let's see. No, I take that back. Man, I've been screwing this up 2 days in a row.
1: Hit that refresh button.
0: I don't see any early birds.
1: Wait, something's got... That's the second day.
0: No, I think yesterday we only had one early bird. Yeah, I don't see any early birds unless the early birds have re-messaged since they originally put their Hey Now in.
1: They hate us now.
0: So the winner of today's Hey Now roll call, it's none other than Scott. Hey Now!
1: Scott!
2: Even though I said Scott at the beginning on accident.
1: Like yesterday.
0: I did the same thing yesterday.
1: Yes.
0: Yeah, that's my bad. I'm used to there being like five or six early birds, and there's not, like, I guess everybody got it figured out, like, how to not text too early.
1: Oh, my gosh. All right, Kelly, on the chat on YouTube, said, be careful smashing your 16E. My husband got mad at his a few years ago. He took a hammer outside in the driveway and struck it. It caught on fire and shot flames really high.
0: Oh, that's amazing, dude. Yes. If we can get that on video.
1: Oh, my gosh.
0: That would be dope. Yeah.
1: I mean, I hope your husband was okay, Kelly, but that's awesome.
0: Yeah, that's cool. We're going to do that. We're going to have to get his advice to make sure we hit it in the right spot,
1: yes,
0: too.
1: Yes, yes.
0: We actually want that to happen. All right, let's go with our people. Scott, you're our winner, buddy. Send us a song. We've got also JC at number 2, Ron in Shreveport with the J's at number 3. Then you got Tracy, Trace with the J's, Leslie, Scott Seals, Hippie with the J's, Jimmy, Bo, Heath, Mark, and Kim, Cherry, the Chicken Lady, Saxon, Randy, Patty with the J's, Jesse, Michael, Jake, and Jonathan the Bugman says, still no Costco card, John Bird?
1: We better go to the break quick.
0: You still hadn't done it. You're never going to do it.
1: No, I'm doing it. I'm going to do it. I can't do it Thursday. I'll do it Friday after the show. I got to
0: get it
1: on.
0: Wait a minute. Jake says Bird was on the Rick and Bubba Best Of podcast over the weekend.
1: Really?
0: What?
1: No, I've never been on a Rick and Bubba podcast. I want to be on Bubba's podcast.
0: No, I mean, I think he means like clips from the show.
1: Oh, yeah, yeah.
0: Were played as a best of.
1: Wow, that's old.
0: Wow. Well, we need some royalties. Who put that? Was that actually, it wouldn't be Rick and Bubba. It would have to be the Rick Burgess show going through old archive stuff, but... I mean,
1: yeah, I used to go on there fairly regularly.
0: I've always listened to, been a, you know, I haven't listened lately, but I grew up a Rick and Bubba fan, and I hate to be this way, but we're gonna have to ask for some royalties if they're gonna be playing you on their deal.
1: All right, we need to call Chuck Davis and get things set up.
0: Yeah, more about we're about to sue the Rick Burgess show, which is gonna make it awkward for you since you know those guys personally. But that's okay. Everything's awkward with you, so.
1: It is.
0: No, I
1: mean, perpetually awkward.
0: We're not going to sue them. I mean, unless there's an attorney out there that thinks we actually have a case. And if that's
1: I don't want nobody but Chuck Davis.
0: All right. Well, Chuck, if it's possible, Chuck Davis is going to pull
1: that's
0: it off.
1: That's right.
0: So, anyway. I wonder what you were talking about. Like, what was your role on there?
1: I don't know. One time I brought Mason in for his birthday when he was, like, 10 because Rick was coaching his little league team.
0: Yeah.
1: And I'd just come in various times and I'd just kind of be me, and a lot of times I would bring in a parody.
0: Were you erratic back then like you are now or you have been over the recent years?
1: Yeah, but not happy erratic.
0: Oh, you were more depressed erratic.
1: Yeah, but I mean, then I would have the highs and lows, and then I'd go on to Rick and Bubba and I would have the highs.
0: Yeah. Well, that's most of what I've known of you up until recently. But
1: right,
0: interesting. So you were kind of the same wacky John Byrd even back on.
1: Yeah, but I was not wacky all the time. I was trying to be, you know, regular John outside of that. But the regular John is just wacky all the time.
0: Well, I just wondered, like, because you're like, you know, their guy Adler, he's a very erratic individual, and you're somewhat similar to him, mm-hmm. even though he's much younger than you. I think he might be my age, maybe he's a little younger.
1: Yeah, he's about there.
0: You two are very similar, I think.
1: They ended up finally letting me go because I had a ongoing contract, but it was really sweet. I mean, it was good, you know, good money.
0: Yeah.
1: But, you know, they wanted to bring Adler on full time.
0: Oh, they replaced you with Adler?
1: Yeah. Well, Adler was doing all the video stuff.
0: Yeah.
1: He was when they started doing, you know, a lot of the video stuff. They needed somebody full time.
0: I thought he came in well after you. I didn't realize that you actually knew him.
1: No, I know him.
0: Okay.
1: Yeah, great guy.
0: God, you two on the same radio show? Could you imagine?
1: Oh. Oh, no.
0: That would be wild. I did watch, and this is the kind of radio I love. Mm-hmm. I was watching something where, I don't know, you know how those guys do, and I think this is the Rick Burgess show, actually, from last year, and they all pick on each other about certain things or whatever. Well, apparently they had taken it too far with Adler, and he legit got mad on air and kind of had like a miniature meltdown on them. And
1: you don't do that, man. They smell blood in the water.
0: I know. Well, they got very apologetic. Like, they backed off and they're like, listen, we're not trying to hurt anybody's feelings. But I'm like, ooh, that's it, man. That's money. That's the kind of radio people like. It's real. It's authentic. Well, somebody got their feelings hurt.
1: You won't get that out of me unless, you know, there's, you know, some videos, some, you know, bad stuff going on in the world and things. I'll get a little robbed.
0: Unless I bring a team in here to hold John Byrd down while a nurse gives him a coffee enema.
1: No, that won't be happening. I don't need no coffee enema, trust me.
0: All right, break. Let's break. Scott, send us your song. Quick break. Coming back on the other side. Let's get it rolling right here on The Line.
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0: I just noticed that that Triple H stopped by St. Vincent's, I guess, yesterday while WWE was in town.
1: That's so awesome.
0: To see Dr. Andrews, because that's where they send all their wrestlers when somebody gets hurt. They send them to Birmingham. They've been doing that for years and years. We used to send them to Grandview, or it was out south at the time. And I remember me and my cousins used to sit in the lobby and see him, wait for wrestlers to come in so we could meet them.
1: Really? That's cool.
0: Yeah, it was fun. It was fun times. But, you know, it's just a cool thing. You know, me as a wrestling guy. All right, so here's where I want to start. Well, I want to start with Lindsey Clancy, but I really need to mention this Burning Man thing. I was sitting on it, I think Friday I had it, and was going to bring it up and never got around to it because of the Lindsey Clancy stuff.
1: About that. This is bad.
0: We could, in fact, do a podcast tomorrow about Burning Man.
1: Yes.
0: But that, I mean, if there's an annual party hosted by Satan himself, it's not the Gathering of the Juggalos. It's not a Marilyn Manson concert. It is Burning Man. I'm positive of this.
1: Yep.
0: Because of that place, man. I don't know who in God's name would go to a Burning Man these days.
2: Happy hump day, Alabama. Dealing with highs today in the low to mid-90s. Similar conditions tomorrow, maybe a degree warmer on Thursday. Mornings stay clear the rest of the week, but it's the afternoons that'll get more active as we head into the weekend. Today and tomorrow, very few showers expected each afternoon, but Friday and Saturday, a front headed our way will help elevate those rain chances. Scattered showers and storms possible Friday afternoon and evening, and again Saturday afternoon and evening. No washouts, but heavier downpours could interrupt those outdoor plans. I'm ABC 3340 meteorologist Emma K. Callen on Talk 99.5.
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12: Hey everyone, it's Valerie Vining and Richard Dixon of the Dixon and Vining Morning Show. Coming up tomorrow, we'll talk about CENTCOM confirming that Iran failed to hit our Navy destroyers as the U.S. hit 10 Iranian tankers. Adamsville police were able to take a man back into custody after he stole a police cruiser while in handcuffs. The first Coast Guard graduates from Birmingham Southern are celebrating, and the city of Birmingham has approved 31 homes to be built on property where a school used to be located. We'll have those stories and more tomorrow on Talk 99.5.

0: So this is Alice in Chains. This is their new lead singer.
1: Oh, that's freaky.
0: Yeah, he's pretty good.
1: Yeah, but he's sounds like he's impersonating.
0: It kind of does. They wanted a guy that sounded similar to Lane, but it's...
1: Nobody's Lane Stanley.
0: No. The thing is, I actually saw him in concert. I took Trish to see them open for Korn a few years back. And they put on a good show, and they got some decent music. I mean, it'll never be like the original, but to keep the memory of Alice in Chains alive, you know, they're doing what they can. It's like, who is it? Is it Sublime that the lead singer's son now sings and does a great job?
1: And that's cool. It's keeping it in the family.
0: Yeah.
1: I like that. But, you know, you can tell, I mean, they're definitely, because the harmonies, the fourth down is the way Alice in Chains always sang it. Almost had like an Egyptian feel to it. So they're keeping that going.
0: Yeah, man. Yeah, for sure. For sure. Looking through text real quick, just from our first couple segments, Richard the Cop says JB is doing 27-year-old hip thrust in the morning.
1: No, I'm not. I'm not.
0: Richard. Cut the guy a break. He's lonely, but he's not that lonely. Let's see. Jake says they got Bird to give the opinion on similar music being sued over similar riffs. So musicians suing each other over similar riffs was the topic, and they were getting your opinion on it. Do you remember that?
1: Oh, you know.
0: You don't. Yeah. So that's what they had you on talking about. God, yeah. I would have loved to hear that.
1: I would too.
0: Maybe you can hit them up and see if they got that clip thing in you. Tell Adler you want that. You want to hear that.
1: We don't
0: want
1: to cross promote.
0: We're not gonna play it on here. I just want to hear it personally.
1: Oh, okay.
0: Yeah. Tanya says, JB, do you think Rick stabbed Bubba in the back? That's something that's, first of all, it's between those two guys. But second of all, they've both spoken out on it. Bubba's talked about it, and you know, I think he said that. And I get it. Listen, it's a big topic of conversation in Birmingham because for how many years those were the guys in Birmingham. You know, Bubba expressed his, I don't think I'm speaking out of class by saying that he expressed his frustration with how it ended, but he said, water under the bridge. You know, they made their decisions. I'm making mine. And life goes on.
1: Yeah. Well, I can tell you, corporate radio, we know how bad corporate radio can be, and no one is immune from it. That's all I'm going to say.
0: Well, you think that affected them, even though they're their own entity? I mean, they're still dealing with other stations that are owned by corporations, I guess, but...
1: Yes, I'm just going to say that, you know, we understand how corporate radio is.
0: Yes, we do.
1: So that's all I'm going to say.
0: Yes, we do.
1: Everyone works for somebody.
0: Yeah, that is pretty much accurate. Saxon says, John Bird won't get mad unless we talk about his girlfriend, Jennifer. Girlfriend, Jennifer? Who is that?
1: What?
0: Unless he's talking about Jessica.
1: No, she's not. She's a friend.
0: Would you say she's just a friend? I don't know.
1: We're just buddies. I'm
0: assuming that's who he's talking about.
1: Yeah, I mean, yeah, he could be, but she's not. Well, she's a friend who's a girl. That's it. I've got lots of friends that are girls. Mm.
0: You know what we call those people? We call them gay. Guys that have a lot of friends that are girls.
1: I'm not saying there's not sexual tension between every one of my friends. Okay?
0: There's always a little bit. Okay. So you're not gay.
1: No.
0: You're just playing the role of a gay guy, but totally not being gay.
1: No, there's always a little flirting going on.
0: I always flirt with my friends.
1: Yeah. I mean, not my dude friends. You know, I punch him in the arm when I see him. Like, hey, man.
0: You are a little aggressive with the fist bumps. I will say that.
1: Yeah, yeah. But I am into bro hugs because, you know, men got to stay together.
0: Yeah,
1: because,
0: you are.
1: Because, you know, the chick nation is really putting pressure on
0: you're us. Definitely a hugger. He says, I was flipping through channels and somehow ended up on The View, and I swear
1: oh God,
0: that set back my recovery about 33 months, and I only watched 30 seconds. Our boy E's been in the hospital.
1: Yeah, man,
0: lately.
1: I hope he's doing better. I've been praying for him, my buddy.
0: John Bird isn't gay, but $20 is $20. Says that text.
1: Who said that? Give me a name.
0: I don't know. I refreshed it. Hold on. Walter said, so they're friends with benefits? Question mark.
1: No, there's just tension like in, you know, TV shows. You know, remember Ross and what's her name?
0: Phoebe?
1: No, Jennifer Aniston.
0: What was her name?
1: Rachel. You know, they had tension for a long time. If everybody remembers Moonlighting, I'm sure you don't, but with Bruce Willis and what's her name?
0: Yeah.
1: You know, there was sexual tension. You know, but they eventually got together. In my case, that's not the case.
0: Oh.
1: You know, I mean, there's too many chicks that I'm friends with. Mm. You know, it'd be like a harem. So, no.
0: You're just covered up in chick friends.
1: And chick friends. Yeah. But, you know, that's going to change. I'm doing the transformation now.
0: Mm. Now they're really going to be coming after you. Now there's going to be reciprocal sexual attention.
1: Hey, what does that mean?
0: I'm just saying.
1: There's no such thing as one-way sexual attention. I guess there is.
0: There could be. And that's my bad. I just assumed that it was one way. Maybe it's not.
1: No, I mean, it's natural. That's why they always say that that guys and girls can't be friends.
0: Yeah. Well, it's not. I mean, when you're married, it's not advised. Yes, you can have female acquaintances, but you don't have like it's not healthy to have girlfriends that you hang out with.
1: Yeah, unless
0: if you're married.
1: Unless they're friends with your wife.
0: Yeah, if you're hanging out with them with your wife.
1: Yeah.
0: But, you know, there's parameters there. Yeah, and, of course,
1: everybody's
0: different.
1: I shouldn't do that because my wife will, oh, wait, I'm divorced.
0: And everybody's different. I mean, some wives may not care, but, you know, deep down they probably do.
1: Yeah.
0: You know, women are wired a certain way.
1: Yeah, they are. I'm looking for the woman that's not wired a certain way.
0: And plus, women don't trust women.
1: This is true.
0: If there's a gender that women hate the most, it's women.
1: Yes, it is. And I a lot of my friends are women who have a small group of friends that are like them, that are not like the typical woman. That's who you want as friends. You know, for instance, Trish isn't a typical woman. Mm-mm. She's not. I sit down and talk to her for hours. She's not a typical woman.
0: Yeah. I mean, she's special.
1: That's right.
0: For sure. We were actually watching a Caleb Hammer episode last night. You remember him?
1: Mm-mm.
0: He's the younger financial guy, does the financial podcast.
1: Oh, yeah.
0: And brings on some real just grade-A losers or people.
1: Yeah, I like him. I've seen some of his clips.
0: Because he goes from, you know, he may bring somebody in to talk about their finances and ended up with a full-blown therapy session for emotional trauma they've suffered.
1: Mm-hmm.
0: And he brings in this couple, and they're yin-yang back and forth and blaming each other for this and that. Well, then it gets into this thing about how he's hit her before, and that he's also hit the kids, and then Caleb gets so disgusted he just kicks the guy out off the show. And

0: Randy Johnson, I mean, his star is just now rising.
1: That's right.
0: We're getting on the train early.
1: We're getting in on the front end of that.
0: Ride
1: stock.
0: The Randy train.
1: We're buying that stock low. It's about to shoot through the roof. Randy, the official mascot of the line, with Andrew McLean and John Bird.
0: We need to get him to do some liners for us.
1: Oh, yeah. This has been my radio show. Yeah. Thanks for listening. Burning Man. I need to talk about Burning Man real quick.
0: Oh, man.
1: So this is crazy. A third person. So Burning Man's been going on over the weekend. I don't know if it's already ended now or if it's a week-long thing or what. A third person has died at Burning Man 2026. Not one person, not two people, but three people.
0: What?
1: Have died so far at this event. It is a yearly, or it's an annual drug-infested music and art festival.
0: An orgy.
1: In Northern Nevada, in Black Rock City. Attendees engage in sexual degenerate activities, such as whippings by a dominatrix priestess. I don't know if I can say this. Circle jizzerks. I'll say it that way.
0: Dang.
1: I think I can say this because I've said it before. Another one of the events, John Bird, is cockfights, but I don't know that that has to do with poultry.
0: Hopefully it does.
1: Hopefully it does. Hopefully it's a good old-fashioned Collinsville, Alabama cockfight. And orgies, as you stated.
0: Yeah, they have an orgy tent.
1: It's the orgy dome, I think.
0: Yeah, I've been getting several clips on it, and I've done, you know, like a deep dive on it. And there's one girl that went, and she ended up, by the second day, she was in tears. She said, "Do not." She did a short video, and she was looking around. She said, "Do not come to Burning Man ever.
1: Oh, it's evil. It says more than 70,000 people flock to Black Rock City every year to attend Burning Man. However, this year, the data shows that Burning Man attendees are aging millennials with fewer people in attendance. So it's like people my age going, which is crazy. On Tuesday, it was announced that a third Burning Man attendee died while being transported to the hospital. NBC said the person was en route to the hospital in Reno, roughly 120 miles south of Black Rock City. You mean to tell me they're holding Burning Man 120 miles from a hospital?
0: Oh, it's out in the middle of nowhere.
1: They die. It says, although we average one death a year at the festival, we have had so far this year within the confines of the festival, I have received information regarding a third who died in transit to the hospital in Reno.
0: My gosh.
1: It says, last week, Burning Man announced a man in his mid-50s who was found dead at the festival. They said, it is with heavy hearts that Burning Man Project confirms a Black Rock City participant in his mid-50s experienced a medical emergency, immediately received life-saving measures, and was transported to the on-site center for emergency care where he was pronounced deceased. Our thoughts and deepest condolences are with the participant's family, friends, and those affected by this loss. The participant's name will not be released, blah, blah, blah. And then on Saturday, a 60-year-old man was found dead in his tent in his camp. They put out another statement. Burning Man Project has saddened to share that a second Black Rock City participant, Craig Mann, a 60-year-old man, was found deceased by his campmates in his camp on Saturday, September 5th. It's 60 years old. What are you doing? What are you doing at Burning Man?
0: Makes no sense because the conditions are harsh.
1: In 2024, it was reported that a woman died on the opening day of Burning Man. Last year, a man was murdered at Burning Man. He was identified as a 37-year-old Russian man. His throat was slashed by a large blade.
0: Oh, my gosh.
1: Well, who would go to that? That's crazy. Just to get your rocks off at the orgy dome?
0: Yeah, there's witches there and, you know, all sorts of things like that.
1: No, dude. No.
0: It's definitely a party thrown by Satan.
1: It's amazing to me that, and I guess it's about jurisdiction and, you know, Black Rock City being out in the middle of nowhere, and maybe there's no authority to

0: shut it down. But you would think that our nanny state of a government would step in and say, hey, y'all can't do this. Like, people are dying, so we're going to have to shut it down. I mean, send the health department out there or something. Like, this is crazy. Yeah. Evil, evil, evil stuff. All right, 205-545-9950. When we come back, I want to talk about the Lindsey Clancy jurors who are now speaking out after conducting one of the most watched trials of modern time. All that and more coming up next.
1: It's The Line with Andrew McLean on Talk 99.5.
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0: Yeah, Bubba said that a bunch of the Burning Man people got stuck in the mud and stranded again this year. I think it was last year they had like a big rainstorm and it kind of ruined the whole thing.
1: Yeah, because it's so dry out there and everything, so I'm sure it turns to just muck.
0: Yeah, and so it's like a desert out there, I guess, and it's just...
1: Yep.
0: Oh, man. Can you imagine what that place smells like, too?
1: Man. I wonder if they make them bury their crap out in the desert, walk out in the desert and dig a hole.
0: Yeah, I guess they got porta-potties, but imagine what those porta-potties smell like.
1: Oh, God, in the heat.
0: It's just baking in that Nevada heat. Oh, man. Bad news, bad news. All right, so Linda Clancy jurors have broken their silence, and it has changed nobody's opinion about how they feel about this case. And I want to, when we get back on the other side, I'm going to play you some of what these jurors have said. Remember, there were 11 that were all on the same page, and one that was a holdout. And they talk about that holdout. Now, that person hasn't spoken out, but they say that this guy was absolutely 100% determined to stick to his guns. And listen, at the end of the day, hey, good for him for sticking to his guns, but I still feel the same way I felt, which was you need to follow the judge's orders. The judge's rules, which were a reasonable doubt. And like Bird said originally, what the guy should have done if he legitimately wanted to stick with a guilty, he should have never opened his mouth and said, I've got doubts about this. Like, keep that to yourself.
1: Yeah, it sounds like he wants his 15 minutes of fame. It's just crazy.
0: And you would have never, you would have never started this controversy. Now, on the other side of that, maybe he's an entrepreneur, and maybe he knew that if he became this controversial figure, that half the country, maybe even more than half the country, would be on his side. Many people are. I mean, he's been being praised far and wide by a lot of different people for being the lone holdout and not letting Lindsey Clancy completely get off the hook. He can now take that fame and monetize it.
1: Yeah, I didn't think about that.
0: He can have a podcast. He can write a book. He can do speaking tours on being in a room full of crazy women.
1: Everybody wants
0: and
1: to be a star.
0: Back. And who knows? I mean, listen, maybe that's what he saw. Maybe he saw dollar signs and he's just laying it up for his kids' college fund. Who knows?
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3: Lieutenant Governor Will Ainsworth is renewing a call for the widening of Interstate 65 after he experienced massive delays on that road traveling from Orange Beach to Guntersville where he lives. Ainsworth and his family was driving home on the Labor Day weekend and he went on social media saying that the drive from those two points in the state of Alabama should not take 9 hours to complete, which he says is the equivalent of driving from Guntersville to Chicago. In a trip from Orange Beach to Guntersville, it should normally take about 5.5 hours. Ainsworth says the interstate should be widened from the Tennessee-Alabama border all the way to the Gulf of America. Ainsworth says he hopes a new governor will mean a new director of transportation for Alabama, and with that, a renewed push for prioritization and expansion of this interstate. I'll be back with more Alabama stories after this.
4: Some of the greatest blessings is just having people that care about you, to have someone that's just going to love you and make you feel important. They encourage you to be in church. They encourage you to be in prayer. They encourage you to be in your Bible. Now it's a part of my day every day. My house parents planted seeds in me that you can see where those seeds have sprouted in my life and helped change my life.
5: Big Oak Ranch, a Christian home for children needing a chance.
3: A neurosurgeon from Mobile was in court this past Tuesday. 59-year-old Sean Clark entered a not guilty plea to the charges of possession and production of child pornography. Clark has been in the Mobile County Jail ever since his arrest last week. His bond has been set at $450,000 by the judge, and Clark appears to be unable to post that bond at this point in time. He will be required to be on house arrest and wear an ankle monitor if he is able to meet bail. A preliminary hearing has been set for Clark for October 13th. I'm Andrea Tice for...
0: Hey now, it's Andrew McClain, and you hear me talk about this all the time. 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

0: And now, ladies and gentlemen, here now, hour number two of the line, Talk 99.5 and Talk 99.5.com and the Talk 99.5 app. Have you ever been to the app before? If you haven't, you should try it. You should try it sometime. It's really nice. It's a nice little app, and I think you'll like it. So these jurors are something else. There are several different storylines when it comes to the jurors, such as there was one juror saying that there was a couple of us, or I may even seen the number four, that were kind of in the middle on the deal and felt like they got pressured by the other women to go with a not guilty or whatever. There was this group that came in that allegedly from the early goings decided that Lindsay Clancy did not have her wits about her when she murdered her children, and that they wanted the rest of the jury to feel that way. Which, I mean, is that not the way to do it? I mean, isn't that the point of deliberation? Like, you're trying to explain to the other jurors how you feel, and, hey, I think it should go this way, this is why I feel this way, yada, yada, yada. You're not out all on an island and just hoping that your vote all matches up between the 12 of you. You're deliberating. But anyway, that's one of the storylines. But the interesting part of the interview, and I guess it was one of the local TV outlets in Massachusetts that was interviewing three of the female jurors that were not guilty verdicts. And they talked about the holdout, the male holdout, which, you know, some people are like, why would they identify him as a male? They've now outed him, blah, blah, blah. We knew it was a male, ladies and gentlemen. Nobody thought that it was a female that was the one that was like, no, we're not going to convict her. Now, these are three older ladies. Who knows how they vote? Maybe they're liberal. Maybe they're crazy cat ladies. Who knows? Maybe they're conservative. I don't know. There's no talk of politics or social issues, how they feel about this, that, or the other. But they talk about the holdout and their frustrations with the one juror that held out while they tried to convey to him the judge's rules, which was without a reasonable doubt, and you've got doubts, which means, you know, you need to go not guilty, blah, blah, blah. Listen to what they said.
1: It's very arrogant. He really did not take anything that anybody said. The nurses, he tried to ask a question about the medications, and we went back to the report from South Shore Hospital. We had the toxicology report. We could see exactly the amounts. The nurses in the room spoke to that and
2: talked
1: to that.
2: There were nurses on the jury.
1: Yes. Sorry. And they spoke to that specific thing. That was a question that he had. And he just completely disregarded the information that they gave him.
3: I mean, he had reasonable doubt. He admitted he had reasonable doubt after we watched that video of the interview. I think that's when it was. He admitted he had reasonable doubt. And I started filling out the forms. I was so excited. I actually, there were three forms I had to fill out. And I started filling them out. I wrote my signature on each one. And then he said, but I'm still not going to say that she's not guilty by reason of insanity.
4: I'm not sure if rogue is the right word, Sue, but every one of us in the hours of her frustration would get up and walk the room because you just couldn't sit anymore. And we'd all go over to the cart with the exhibits. I think, got up to the cart once very briefly and went back to his seat. He would not interact with us, and tr- try to understand. We read to him on numerous occasions the definition of reasonable doubt from Judge Sullivan's instruction. He actually said one day in the end, well, why don't we have the judge come in and read it again? And we were like, no, we have it in front of us. We don't need that. And we would highlight it and, you know, so-and-so, this is the definition of reasonable doubt. But he had the hardest time getting off the fact that Lindsay viciously killed her children.
0: That's kind of an ironic statement. He had a hard time getting past the fact that Lindsay brutally murdered her children. But it does sound like he's kind of trolling them, you know?
2: Yeah, he is.
0: Sounds like he's like, I know this is exactly what the judge said, but can he come read it to us? I want to hear the inflection in his voice.
2: I'm just a caveman. I don't understand.
0: That's crazy, man. It's crazy. But they were not having it, man. They were not happy whatsoever because they, you know, I mean, they felt the way they felt. And, you know, you can agree with them or disagree with them. But the guy really should have followed it. And I would feel the same way if it was the other way around. If there were 11 guilties and one not guilty, and the not guilty was like, you know, whatever. I know it wouldn't work in this case, but if it was in that scenario and the instructions guided the one not guilty to give a guilty, I would say that, hey, you got to give a guilty. But you know, it's the way it works out, man. I mean, this is, you know, there are rules and instructions in place that need to be followed that are put in place by the judge. But also when it comes to jury trials, it is set up by or decided by 12 random ass people from all walks of life. They have different backgrounds, different beliefs, different religions, different jobs. They come from different parts of the world. They just happen to live in the community that you're being tried in. And when it's that randomized, you end up, you know, getting some differing views. And so it's just the way it plays out. Another part I found interesting, Bird, was how these women gushed over Kevin Reddington, the defense attorney. They thought this guy was just, they thought he was an a-hole, but also that he was very compassionate, and they connected with him on a level, which I think is a big part of what saved Lindsey Clancy's bacon in this particular trial.
3: Demeanor,
4: yeah,
3: was funny. Mm-hmm. And there was one time, whatever he said, I don't know, but I went because he was entertaining, mm. Which was good because we needed some of that.
4: Yeah,
5: and arrogant at the same time.
4: Yes,
5: like arrogant and entertaining. He would go back and forth between that.
4: Yeah,
6: but compassionate.
5: Yes,
6: through his arrogance.
5: His compassion towards Lindsay was amazing.
0: His compassion with his arrogance would have matched.
2: You know what? He took some tips from the old country lawyer. He was playing
0: he
2: them,
0: did.
2: Man.
0: He did. And that's his job. Like, that's his job, to play it up to the jury. And I think, I said this last week, I think the guy did, if you're just looking at his job, what his goal is, I think he did a phenomenal job. And when you hear what the jury says, or these jury members say about the prosecution, they say the prosecution just felt flat. They didn't feel like they were really, they weren't animated at all. They were just very monotone and this, that. So just like the investigation was done extremely poorly, the prosecution conducted themselves very poorly, according to the jurors. There was one juror that defended the lone holdout. I just saw that just a few minutes ago. A female juror defended the lone male holdout, admitting that he, quote, was not the only one that was unwilling to see things from the other side. The woman spoke to WBZ-TV on condition of anonymity, served as juror number 5 on the trial. Quote, at the end of the day, there was so much doubt, she said. The prosecution didn't have a figurative smoking gun. There was not a single moment throughout the presentation of the case where you could say, yep, 100%, I'm certain she did it, or that she didn't do it. There was too much gray area, she said. She also said from the start of deliberations, the majority of jurors, made up of 9 women and 3 men, were trying to convince the lone holdout to change his vote. Quote, the majority of people, it doesn't matter what side they were on, were very firm in their stance and their belief from the beginning. The standalone juror was not the only one that was unwilling to see things from the other side. So I'm going to kind of defend that individual in a sense. There were some big personalities in that room, but at the end of the day, it just came down to an inability to move past your convictions. So this juror says, juror number 5, female, says that just as you had the one holdout, he seemed to be a guilty verdict from the very beginning. There were others, maybe even those 3 women that you just heard, that were a not guilty from the very beginning. And that goes back to the sense of why you're never going to get a fair trial, jury trial, in a high-profile case, because you're not going to find 18 jurors, 12 jurors, and 6 alternates that know nothing about a case when it's that big. Just like Derek Chauvin in Minneapolis. Now, he would have been better served in a different venue, in a different state, in a different city, but... well, I guess not a different state, but in a different city, he would have been served much better. But in most cases, when everybody knows about it, you're going to have jurors coming in with their preconceived notions. And either, you know, maybe the attorneys can break that up, that preconceived notion. But in a lot of cases, they just end up doubling down on it because at least one side is going to be agreeing with their preconceived notions and attempting to double down on it. So anyway, that's what we know so far, and I'm sure more jurors are going to speak out. We'll talk more about it in just a moment. And your phone calls, 205-545-9950. That coming up next.
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0: Let's go. 205-545-9950. Let me start with Sam in Birmingham. That rhymes, by the way. Sam, what's up?
1: Andrew.
0: Hey, man.
1: I tell you what, when they go to retrial, they need to be asking these jurors if they watch The View.
0: Yeah,
1: and
0: that would.
1: They say yes. You got to get off. No way.
0: Yeah, I personally think that could be applied to any trial. That if you watch The View, and I don't care if it's petty theft, I don't care what it is, I don't care what the trial's about. If you watch The View, you're disqualified. They should ask you that at the door before you even get called into the courtroom to do the whole jury selection.
1: It should disqualify you from future jury service. I mean, really, you look at these big old broads, there's no way that these women are not like watching The View every single day, sitting down there smashing a whole bowl of popcorn or some potato chips or something like that. Husband comes home, he's got to hear all about it. Just this vicious, nasty, golly. That was probably the best thing that ever happened to their marriage, you know, was to get him out of the house for about 3 weeks.
0: Yeah, she comes home after a long day on jury trial, and she's like, well, we've got one guy, and he's our holdout. And you're like, honey, don't give in. You stick to your guns. You do the opposite of what that guy's doing.
1: You got to keep on fighting, baby.
0: And tell the judge that you think you can get him on board. You just need more time.
1: 100%. All right. Good show, brother.
0: All right, buddy. Thanks, man.
1: Bye.
0: I think, did he say good show or good-ish? I think he said good show.
2: He said good show.
0: Okay, let's hope he did. Bubba Rumble, what's up, bud?
3: Hello.
0: Hello. Hello.
3: Hello.
0: Hello. Hello.
3: Oh, man. So we are truly living in times where we're just surrounded by evil in so many ways. And this Lindsey Clancy trial sure has brought it all to the surface, man.
0: Yeah. And trials, I mean, high-profile trials tend to do that. Like, this is not uncharted territory necessarily. You think about the social division with the OJ trial or some of the other things that we've seen over the years, and, you know, society kind of gets at each other's throats over something that has absolutely nothing to do with them.
3: Well, yeah, and it was the threat of people lighting entire cities on fire is why OJ was found not guilty. Changed my mind on that one.
0: And it also, you know, being in the business that I'm in, and I think you guys are kind of in this boat with me because you hear me talking about it, but I've watched the justice system become so corrupt and judges make such bad calls that this decision is really not even a drop in the bucket based on how our court systems have deteriorated over the years. So if we look at big picture, like, we really just need to fix the justice system and the court system as a whole.
3: I got to agree on that. And honestly, if you want to know my take on that, I think our corrupted, broken justice system is my biggest concern for the future of our country at this point.
0: Oh, yeah. Yeah,
3: I mean, there's not a lot of other problems, but look at all these just horrible decisions being made about the fate of our country coming out of these corrupted federal courtrooms with the slacktivist judges on the bench, for a prime example.
0: Yeah. Oh, it's bad. It's bad.
3: You know, okay, so a couple other takes on the Lindsey Clancy trial, which this has got way too much attention, but, you know, the media makes things out of what they want to make out, but I guess it's the jury four person that tells you a lot already. But when I first saw a picture of that, whatever it is, I could have swore it was Gary Busey with makeup on. Tell me I'm wrong.
0: Oh, I don't know that I've seen four person yet. Let me see if I can look that up real fast.
3: Yeah, just a quick glance at it. I was like, why is Gary Busey wearing makeup these days? Did he finally completely go off the deep end?
0: Boy, I don't know if you've seen some of his recent videos, but he's
3: out there.
0: Yeah, he is.
3: It wouldn't surprise me. You know, and another thing that, you know, a lot of you hear talk about the singularity and all that. Well, the Lindsey Clancy trial has brought about a singularity in the dating world. And this could come in handy for Richard the Cop and J-Bizzle when they're out there trolling for chicks here pretty soon. Like, all you really need to know about a woman now can be answered, like, if she's worth investing any time in, can be answered with one question, is what's your take on the Lindsey Clancy trial?
0: That's it. You can put that on your dating profile, your online dating profile.
3: That's it.
0: It's like, if you're a supporter of Lindsey Clancy, do not message me. You will be blocked immediately. And yes, I'm looking at her now. That does look like Gary Busey. That's pretty wild.
3: Gary Busey.
0: Gary Busey.
3: Younger. Thank you for listening to my phone call. Hey now.
0: Hey now.
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0: This has been my phone call. 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Yeah, buddy. All right, so that's the latest on Lindsey Clancy. Also, a horrible story out of New York where a mother and a grandmother poisoned and stabbed the mother's four children and then killed themselves. 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
5: Happy hump day, Alabama. Dealing with highs today in the low to mid 90s. Similar conditions tomorrow, maybe a degree warmer on Thursday. Mornings stay clear the rest of the week, but it's the afternoons that'll get more active as we head into the weekend. Today and tomorrow, very few showers expected each afternoon, but Friday and Saturday, a front headed our way will help elevate those rain chances. Scattered showers and storms possible Friday afternoon and evening, and again Saturday afternoon and evening. No washouts, but heavier downpours could interrupt those outdoor plans. I'm ABC 3340 meter. I'll just MK Cowan on Talk 99.5.
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0: 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And if you don't have anything going on, that's what they'll tell you. They don't have to upsell you. 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So reach out to them. 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So just as we talk about the Lindsey Clancy stuff, there's this horrible story out of New York where 4 innocent children were deliberately drugged and murdered by their own mother and grandmother in a sickening murder-suicide plot that was allegedly driven by not postpartum psychosis, but a bitter custody dispute, according to the investigators. The children, Harper Harmon, 13, Hudson Harmon, 11, and 10-year-old twins, Gavin and Grace Lynn Harmon, were found dead alongside their mother, Sarah Myers, who was 44, and their grandmother, Amy Stedman, 64, inside Stedman's apartment in Mechanicville, New York, on June 23rd. Investigators believe that the children were murdered on June 10th, nearly 2 weeks before their decomposing bodies were discovered during a welfare check. Now, toxicology results have revealed that diphenhydramine, which is the active ingredient in Benadryl, were found in the children's blood. So they think that they gave the kids like an excessive amount of Benadryl before killing them. It says, according to police, Myers and Stedman conspired through text messages to obtain medications, poison the children, and conceal their monstrous plot. The messages allegedly show the two women coordinating the murders as they were taking place. One message reportedly indicated that the drugs were not working as planned and that at least one child had realized what was happening. And they're texting this back and forth, but they're also there together from what it sounds like. Gavin was allegedly stabbed repeatedly after the poisoning attempt failed. Police said he had defensive wounds, indicating the terrified 10-year-old fought for his life. Investigators also discovered disturbing internet searches on Stedman's phone involving fatal stabbing locations and the carotid artery. Mechanicsville Police Chief Bill Rabbit said the evidence indicates all 4 children were intentionally poisoned by Gavin and also fatally stabbed. The mother and a grandmother reportedly left handwritten notes accusing the children's father, Brady Harmon, of abuse and claiming the killings were necessary to protect the children. Police, however, say investigators have been unable to substantiate those accusations. Harmon has categorically denied abusing his children. The murders occurred just weeks before the children were scheduled to spend the summer with their father in Utah under court-ordered custody agreements. Harmon had reportedly not seen his children in person for more than 6 years. He was finally scheduled to have them from July 1st through September 1st. That is a little strange. I mean, nothing justifies what these two women did, but the father hasn't seen him in 6 years, and here we are after 6 years. He's getting 2 entire months with him. Unsupervised.
1: He may have been fighting to be able to see them.
0: Yeah, that's true.
1: And, you know, and Granny and Mama there are, you know, are thinking, you know what? I'd rather have the kids unalived than them be with that SOB.
0: Court records showed that Myers had school year custody while Harmon was entitled to uninterrupted summer parenting time, video calls, holidays, and birthdays. Myers was also scheduled to appear before a Utah court on June 29th over allegations that she had violated the custody agreement by interfering with Harmon's communication with the children and withholding information. Instead of complying with the court order, investigators say Myers and her mother murdered all 4 children and then took their own lives. Awful, awful story. I mean, and they look just like such a normal people, you know?
1: Evil just keeps ramping up, man. It is unbelievable just in the past year, just in 2026.
0: Yeah, man. Evil has really reared its ugly head. And stuff like this happens, obviously. It's probably being highlighted because of Lindsey Clancy. But to hear the details of such things and to know that human beings are capable of that, it's crazy to think about.
1: And these are personal killings.
0: But look at, like, where we've gone as a society and how we view children, right? Think about your push by the left on the issue of abortion. We have dehumanized children. There have been laws passed. I mean, everybody remembers the famous quote from Ralph Northam, or whatever his name was, the guy that was a governor of Virginia. Ralph Northam. And he was doing a radio interview, and he talked about legislation that they were working on that was going to allow abortion after the child was born.
1: Unbelievable.
0: Saying that what will happen is the baby will be born, and the baby will be kept comfortable while the mother and the doctor make a decision on whether or not to terminate that baby.
1: Made comfortable.
0: Yeah.
1: Why
0: would you, if it's not a human being, what reason would you have to make the child comfortable?
1: That is straight up murder. It, when it is out of the womb, it is no longer, the mother is no longer in control.
0: And there are places in the Western world that do, in fact, either allow that or are actively campaigning to allow that. I think I recently saw a story that maybe was out of Canada where they've had, you know, big controversies about assisted suicide and people taking advantage of that. But, you know, we have devalued human life for the most innocent among us that, it, as society continues to portray that, and again, this all stems from the abortion issue. As society continues to perpetrate that, normalize abortion, it causes individuals to think less and less of children or infants or newborns as actual human beings. Right? I saw this one, because the standard is so out of whack. I was watching this comedian that was talking about the Lindsey Clancy supporters, and he's, you know, they all the supporters jumpered out there would do this. They would do the heart sign. He goes, I've seen the supporters of Lindsey Clancy outside the courtroom doing the international sign for strangling 2 kids at once. Because you make the heart sign with your hands, and it's like,
1: oh, God.
0: He was making fun of him. And somebody in the crowd got upset and said, you know, Lindsey Clancy, you know, she's innocent and blah, blah, blah, blah, blah. And he's like, oh, you support Lindsey Clancy? And she's like, yeah. And he's like, well, what if I told you, he said, what if, this is hypothetical, but what if while Lindsey Clancy was murdering her children, she was yelling the N-word the whole time. How would you feel? And the lady in the crowd was like, no, I wouldn't be cool with that. She'd have to send her to jail. And he's like, this is crazy. But that's how they think. There was another one where they were going around a man on the street stuff. It was some girl, and she was asking these leftists about abortion. And they were like, do you support abortion up until birth? And they're like, yeah, absolutely. And they say, the girl says, well, what if you find out the baby is gay? Could you abort that baby? You, the individual.

0: like they don't value life. They value the virtue signaling. They value the Ten Commandments of leftism, if you will. The rules that have been laid out before them about what is right and what is wrong. They have taken morality and completely flipped it on its head. But it, to the point of why it seems to us that it is so easy for people to kill their children, it goes directly back to the abortion issue. Because when you dehumanize and you devalue the life of an unborn child for so long, year after year, decade after decade, and you normalize that, people view them, children, as less than, view them as inconveniences. Because remember, in order to be a leftist, you have to be a certified narcissist, and everything has to be about you. So even when it comes to ending a life, as long as that ending of that life is justified by you and your life being impacted, then it's okay. Because the world revolves around you. Everybody's got to cater to your needs. Everybody's got to cater to your pronouns or your preferred gender or your whatever. That's leftism. And unfortunately, I think it's spread further than crazy leftist because of the normalization of abortion. That's where all this starts. 205-545-9950. More your phone calls coming up right after this.
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0: 205-545-9950 as we approach hour number three. This show flying by, flying by. People are calling me out for mispronouncing the words. And yes, I know I mispronounced that, but I'm trying my best. I'm trying my best. Sometimes I can pronounce big words, and sometimes I can't. It just depends on what day of the week it is, honestly. Because sometimes my brain works, sometimes my brain does not work. I'm wired that way. I'm wired that way. I need to get into some Trump stuff, but first, I actually want to play you that clip of it was a lady on the street, and she was asking leftists about abortion. I was just telling you about this, and she said, you know, are you okay with aborting for any reason? And they're like, yeah, of course. And it's like, well, what if you want to abort a baby because it's gay? You know, because, I mean, I'm sure there's a way to tell if a baby's gay before it's born. Listen to this interaction. It's great.
1: Definitely pro-choice.
2: Okay. Do you support a woman's right to choose for any reason?
1: Any reason whatsoever.
2: Maybe just somebody just doesn't want to have a gay child. Should they be able to abort?
1: Oh.
2: Does it sound bad?
1: Yeah. No. I mean, abortion should always be your right as a woman. But if you're past 12 weeks or whatever, and you find out you have a gay baby, it should never be aborted, and maybe then they could put it up for adoption.
0: Okay, so she says, well, I mean, after 12 weeks, if you find out the baby's gay, maybe put it up for adoption. Oh, well, there's an idea. She was all for it. She was gung-ho. Yeah, abortion for any reason. Oh, if the baby's gay? We can't abort gay babies.
3: I just don't understand that. That's the devil in there.
0: Yeah.
3: You know, they're just clouding these people's minds.
0: It's fascinating. I think, you know, as time goes on and people pass away, I hope that we have researchers out there studying the brains of these people. I really do. Because there's got to be something. There's got to be some sort of abnormality with the frontal lobe or the something. You know, it's kind of like CTE, but instead of getting hit in the head, it's like getting hit with, you know, goofy ideology like liberalism that distorts your brain, physically distorts your brain, and causes your neurotransmitters or whatever in your brain to just get all out of whack.
3: It's got to be.
0: There's something. There's a scientific reason that people act this way and completely throw logic out the window. It would make sense if, in fact, these people had played in the NFL or had taken a bunch of chair shots in WWF back in the day, or whatever it is. But, you know, these people can't even go get jobs half the time. And they can't think for themselves. I think that's the big thing, is that none of these individuals think for themselves. They seemingly have an inability to do that. To take a step back and look at things logically and say, you know what, this is what I feel is right. Instead, they look at somebody else and wait for the signal on what is or isn't right. Like, hey, is this okay to support? Are we okay? Oh, no abortion if it's gay? Okay, we won't do that. But outside of that, you can abort all the straight babies you want. But if it's gay, put it up for adoption. And imagine trying to figure out, if you're pregnant, trying to figure out whether or not your baby's gay, to dictate whether or not you're going to have an abortion. That has got to be tough.
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5: U.S. Congressman Mike Rogers is expressing both frustration and concern over the recent loss of key military leadership within the U.S. Pentagon in Washington, D.C. Rogers says he's tired of the churn and wants to see some stability established within military leadership ranks. Rogers' statement comes after the Army Secretary Dan Driscoll recently resigned, and there are reports that the Deputy Defense Secretary Steve Feinberg will also be stepping down. However, Secretary of War Pete Hegseth recently shot down those stories, saying that Feinberg is very effective in advancing the president's agenda, and his leadership within the military is historic. There have been about 20 generals, admirals, and defense leaders who have either left or been fired by Hegseth since he took office in 2025. I'll be back with more Alabama stories after this.
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5: Attorneys with the Southeastern Conference were before a federal judge recently regarding their lawsuit against Louisiana State University for bringing in former NFL players on the college football team. The SEC is now asking for that judge to not interfere in an upcoming meeting that will be held this Thursday, where the SEC will be looking to vote on whether or not to kick LSU out of the conference. The motion filed by the SEC comes in response to what they called a coordinated and deliberate campaign by LSU to recruit former professional football players for the current game season. I'm Andrea Tice.
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0: And now, ladies and gentlemen, hey now, welcome to hour number three of the Line Talk 99.5, talk99.5.com. Glad you're here. I'm going to talk about the Trump stuff in a minute, just this and that Trump stuff, which, by the way, he's about to leave the White House for Texas amid strikes on Iran from us to them. It's a gift. Near Karg Island, which is interesting. We will get to that. But I just saw a post from, it's just a random poster, and it says, never again for anyone. It shows a picture of a, what looks like a starving individual, you know, just skin and bones. And it says Auschwitz, 1945. And then the picture to the right, it says Gaza, 2025. And it is a picture of what looks to be a starving individual that looks almost identical to the Auschwitz picture. And it says, never again for anyone. Comparing what's going on in Gaza to what happened to Jews in Germany. And those are two very different scenarios, by the way. Two very different scenarios, but not to get into semantics, but it got me wondering, you know, what are the actual numbers on what the Trump administration has done for the innocent people of Gaza, not Hamas, but the people that have really, I mean, you can say they're at fault for allowing Hamas to become the government there in Gaza or whatever. But nonetheless, whatever got them to this point, what has the Trump administration done to help get aid to those people? Are there, in fact, just according to a random poster on a street, people starving to death in Gaza? And that is not true. And it doesn't take a whole lot of research to find out what has been done thus far to aid the people of Gaza. Now, we understand that originally when aid would go to Gaza, it would be swooped up by Hamas, and they would not give it out to the people. And that has been a battle that they have fought for a long time, and I think have effectively fought that battle and gotten aid to these people in very strategic and innovative ways. But just to give you an overview, there were multiple phases. The first phase, and this was an agreement, this was an international agreement to make sure that innocent people could get what they needed. It included large increases in aid. These results include significantly higher truck volumes. The targets were around 4,200 per week and hundreds of thousands of metric tons of food, medical, shelter, and other supplies. Restoration of most bakeries and some improvement in food security. Gaza moved out of IPC famine phase 5 classification, though it remained in severe crisis phase 4. U.S. funding contributions, including tens of millions in non-food humanitarian assistance and support for U.N. appeals and the Red Cross. Again, Red Cross, another story for another day. Aid delivery and reconstruction remain constrained by security access, funding shortfalls, and the unresolved demilitarization dispute. The Board of Peace has discussed pilot humanitarian zones in secure areas as an interim step. And that is something that is going on still today to make sure they can get aid to these people and it not simply just end up in the hands of Hamas. Now, is it still a mess over there? Absolutely. But the Middle East is always a mess. I just wish people understood more that everything's not just so black and white. But it goes back to what I was talking about last segment, and people just not really being in the business of thinking for themselves. They just look at a meme or listen to somebody else's opinion, and then they take that on as their own. Speaking of people who have seemingly stopped thinking for themselves, I have once again run across a weird Tucker Carlson take. And I don't know. I just don't know. That's all I can say. Tucker's latest deal has to do with algebra and why algebra puts letters into numbers. He's got a guest on by the name of Jess Olofsson. I don't know who Jess Olofsson is, but they discuss algebra being some sort of larger scheme to confuse people. And listen, I'm the last person that's going to defend algebra. I think it's goofy too. Nobody's ever going to use it. But Tucker, in bringing in, I guess he's at the end of his rope of bringing in high profile guests or whatever, now has this newest take on letters in our precious math problems.
1: Why does algebra put letters into numbers?
2: I think just to f*** you.
1: So you deal with math in your job every day. Well, you've already, I think, demonstrated your grasp of math is high.
2: Very. I mean, functional math.
1: Yeah, yeah, for sure.
2: Yeah.
1: Well, if you can build a wood-fired kiln.
2: Yeah.
1: You understand math. So, but what you didn't add letters to numbers in the process of doing
2: that. That's the weirdest thing. Nowhere did I find any letters in my math to calculate the size and structural integrity of a catenary arch. Isn't that weird? Oh, that was weird. Because every math teacher was always like, you need to know some algebra. I've yet to encounter a single person in my life that uses algebra.
1: Actually.
2: Have you?
1: So, like, you would know. Yeah, but I mean, I live in a fake world.
2: That's why you use fake math with letters. Congratulations to everybody out there in the Matrix. Good job. You're good little goy slaves.
1: Oh, that's amazing. So you didn't get an answer? Because I've never considered this, by the way. It never even entered my mind. I was too dyslexic to take any math, so I got a pass on math. But whatever they said, I didn't have to take math, so I never took math. But I didn't get to the point where I wasn't reflective or open-minded enough to ask the obvious question, why are there letters? And nobody took that question seriously?
2: Yeah, I mean, they took it seriously. They were like, there's the door. Get the f*** out of here. And I was like, awesome. Happy to. It's like, I haven't found any of this intellectually stimulating or anywhere useful where I could see any tangible benefit to this information. So why the f*** would I sit here?
0: Hmm.
3: You know, one correction for Tucker. My daughter had calcula. Is what, not dyslexia, but dyscalculia is what it's called. So I don't know.
0: Dyscalculia.
3: Yeah, you got dyslexia, which is letters, and dyscalculia, which is numbers.
0: Interesting. Huh. Well, I didn't know
3: so
0: that.
3: I don't know what, you know, I mean, Tucker, I don't know if he's dramatizing or whatever, but he should know that. What his own condition is.
0: I mean, from what I understand, it's just supposed to be like the letters are supposed to be like a placeholder or like whatever they called it, like a variable. And it was supposed to, like, you were supposed to figure out what that is. Like, what is X? What is Y?
3: I mean, and it's higher math that is using letters, you know, that actually represent something. I mean, that's like Einstein level stuff.
0: Well, and whoever this guest is, he's like, it was so we can all be good little goy slaves. And it's like, well, so is it the Jews? The Jews put letters in our math to confuse us and to make us stupid?
3: Yep, exactly.
0: It's just weird where Tucker's gone. And I know we've talked about it a million times, but
3: it's sad.
0: It is sad, man. It's a fall from grace for such a what was once a great conservative thinker for years. I mean, he really was. And yeah, he may have leaned a little more independent than your Bill O'Reilly's or whoever, but at the same time, like he really understood it. He really got it. And it's like one day he just snapped. One day it's just, it's almost like he thinks too much, right? Because you can get that way. I've seen a lot of people get that way. You know, everybody likes a good conspiracy, right? But not everything is a conspiracy. But if you get too immersed in that world, you can find yourself latching on to every conspiracy that presents itself. And at that point, you end up getting led down a very bad path that ends up making you look stupid. And so be selective. Be selective about your conspiracies. Like, there's plenty out there. I mean, as we come up to 9/11, you know, the anniversary of 9/11, I don't think is a time to talk about 9/11 conspiracies, but any other time of year, I think there's a million different examples of why you can question what happened on 9/11. Or, you know, Timothy McVeigh or whatever, or the moon landing, you know, like, but don't go algebra. That's not going to work out for anybody. Come on. Come on, Tucker. Come on. All right, let's talk Trump, shall we? 205-545-9950. That's 545-9950. Your phone call's coming up right after this.
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0: Looks like Judge Jeanine's got one under her belt. A $245 million crypto fraud ringleader has pled guilty. I also noticed that she had this morning released or did a press conference about these South Asian scam centers that have been scamming Americans out of billions of dollars per year. I'm sitting here repeating myself with the video, which is something. It's interesting because this is something we talked about long ago before the U.S. government was ever publicly talking about it. And they basically kidnap young people and put them into forced labor to scam their friends and family and then random people in America over the phone or through the computer or whatever, and torture them and beat them and all this. They'll lure them in with job opportunities that seem too good to be true and basically kidnap them and then don't let them go. It's a crazy, I saw some video of this stuff. It's crazy, crazy stuff. We'll talk about that as that kind of catches some steam. Trump and Putin held a one-hour phone call yesterday, an extremely frank phone call about the Ukraine war. I'll tell you about that next, but let me get Mark in Birmingham. Mark, what's up?
1: Hey now.
0: Hey now.
1: Happy Wednesday. Happy Charles Wednesday. Allen here, best in Alabama.
0: Happy Wednesday.
1: How y'all doing?
0: We're good, man. How about you?
1: Man, I'm rocking. Blessed to be here.
0: Good.
1: So I turned the radio on and I heard, conspiracy. I'm like, it's Conspiracy Theory Wednesday. So I decided to call in. So here's the deal, Andrew. So a lot of folks say never forget. I'm going to change that around and challenge folks to do the same. Let's just say always remember, okay? Always remember the 3,000 plus that died. You know, I think that's key there. Always remember we didn't have a Patriot Act before then, okay? That's very important as well. So, I don't know, man. It's 25 years post that day, and, you know, there's a lot that if folks wanted to understand, they would know who really did it. So.
0: Yeah.
1: That's all I got, brother.
0: All right, Mark. Thank you, buddy. Yeah, there were, and he mentions the 3,000 plus people. I mean, there are people still suffering and dying today as a result of 9/11. Cancer and different ailments, medical conditions that they contracted because of that day, because of the dust and debris, the countless first responders that they lost. Yeah, you know, breathing in that toxic air. But, you know, that especially on Friday, was something we never need to forget. And also, it is something that, and there's plenty of 9/11 survivors out there that have the same questions that we do, that want to know what really happened on that day and who knew about it, who was behind it, who could have stopped it. You know, there's no doubt that planes ran into that building. That's not in dispute, but there's a lot of other things that are in dispute, you know. How the planes were able to penetrate that building is a good question. Is the way the World Trade Centers were built, I mean, they were built with steel on the outside. That's why the windows were so narrow, is because they were built with the steel beams on the outside, and that had not really been done before. You got Building 7 that just sometime that afternoon on 9/11 just randomly collapsed. In a perfect fashion, just fell straight down. Building 7 held CIA counterterrorism offices and a lot of other things. Like, there was just a lot of stuff, a lot of weird stuff, man. The stuff with the Pentagon and a plane being able to get that low to the ground and hit that precisely. You know, and the people that lost loved ones in all those instances, from the Pentagon to the field in Pennsylvania to the Twin Towers, like, those guys deserve answers. America deserves answers. And I don't know that I don't know that we ever got it. And there have been things since then that have been detrimental to this country. As Mark brought up, the Patriot Act. Not a good thing. Has not been beneficial for the American people or your freedoms. I also saw a clip today, 6 days after, and actually play this for me, John Burr. Give me six. A clip of George Bush, 6 days after 9/11, standing in front of some imams at a mosque, I guess, talking about how Islam is a religion of love and peace, and we can't let these terrorists define Islam. That these terrorists had nothing to do with Islam. They're not representations of it and everything else. And, you know, as so much time's passed, I'm just kind of like, it's just weird. Here's George Bush 6 days after 9/11.
2: That's not what Islam is all about. Islam is peace. These terrorists don't represent peace. They represent evil and war. When we think of Islam, we think of a faith that brings comfort to a billion people around the world. Billions of people find comfort and solace and peace.
0: Now watch this drive. George Bush was, I know we all rallied behind the guy. You know, he was our commander in chief, and we were all distraught. Like, we needed someone to rally behind. We needed someone to stand on that rubble and say, hey, we're good for those responsible. We're going to come after you. We were all angry. But in retrospect, I don't think George Bush did us any favors. But what else do you expect from the Uniparty? Am I right? And now all of a sudden, George Bush is best buddies with Barack and Michelle Obama. That's no coincidence, my friend. No wonder he loves Islam. 205-545-9950. I'll see you guys on the phone. We'll get you when we get back. Right here on a Wednesday edition of The Line.
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4: Happy Hump Day, Alabama. Dealing with highs today in the low to mid-90s. Similar conditions tomorrow, maybe a degree warmer on Thursday. Mornings stay clear the rest of the week, but it's the afternoons that'll get more active as we head into the weekend. Today and tomorrow, very few showers expected each afternoon, but Friday and Saturday, a front headed our way will help elevate those rain chances. Scattered showers and storms possible Friday afternoon and evening, and again Saturday afternoon and evening. No washouts, but heavier downpours could interrupt those outdoor plans. I'm ABC 3340 meteorologist Emma K. Cowan on Talk 99.5.
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15: This is what you get. You end up with a situation where you have two male former NBA players who say, all right, I identify feel like as a woman. Yeah, right. I'm gonna go ahead and step into the WNBA draft here. And if I don't get picked up, then we're going to know this is all BS. We're going to know you don't really believe in men in women's sports. Oh, you believe on paper, but when it comes down to it, you know perfectly well that men would destroy this. And there's a part of me that says, let's go ahead and destroy the WNBA from the inside out.
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0: 205-545-9950. Let's keep it rolling. Trump and Putin had a 1 hour extremely frank phone call about the Ukraine war. Now, was there any traction on that? I don't know. That happened yesterday. And Trump's goal is bringing peace to Europe. And then I think we should force Europe to pay back all of the money that we spent. After that, now, this comes after Trump's envoy, which is Steve Witkoff and Jared Kushner, traveled to both Moscow and Kiev, having very consequential meetings with both Putin and Vladimir Zelensky separately. I cannot imagine what Witkoff and Kushner, like the stuff that they go through traveling all over the world from the Middle East to Ukraine and Moscow in the midst of really war zones to try to broker peace deals. According to the Kremlin, Trump reportedly told Putin that he wants a swift end to the war in Ukraine, something that he believes will unlock a wealth of U.S.-Russia commercial ties. And this is always the route that Donald Trump takes because he's an economic guy. He says, listen, Putin, listen, Vlad, listen. If you can find an end to this war, we can unlock things that will boost your economy unlike anything you've seen in recent years. Because sanctions have been put on Russia, you know, what seems like year after year after year, and has damaged them economically. And Trump's saying there's a way out of that. You can be flourishing in the world economy if you'll just wrap this thing up. 2 days before the call, Jared Kushner told reporters in Kiev that Trump was following the negotiations closely and working hard to find pathways to end this war. It says the Kremlin aide Yuri Ushakov told reporters that the pair had discussed the outcome of the U.S. peace negotiators' weekend visit to Moscow and Kiev. Something he said both leaders had rated with a plus sign, and said that Putin had told Trump what he believed the United States could do to help end the conflict. Putin had also given Trump his assessment of what the situation on the battlefield was and had made it clear that Russia had no hostile plans towards Europe. So, it goes on to say Trump clearly emphasized the desirability of bringing the conflict to an end as soon as possible, which would immediately open up prospects, impressive and far-reaching ones, that for the full restoration of relations between the U.S. and Russia. In his view, this would have a particular impact on trade and economic ties, promising enormous benefits for both countries. Donald Trump is keen to see a breakthrough achieved during his presidency. Vladimir Putin supported this approach. So that's kind of an interesting take there. And that was according to the Kremlin aides. But that, the war is just, it's a meat grinder. And I think that's the word that most people have used over the years that this has been going on. It is a war that loses, that causes both sides to lose, you know, thousands of soldiers a month. And it's just over and over and over. Even in Ukraine, they're dragging young people off the streets and forcing them onto the battlefield to only lose their lives. And they know, and they fight back when these recruiters come up to snatch them up and send them off to war. They know that they're going to die. And it's sad. It really is. That they can't find a resolution to this. Two very stubborn sides that, and this never had to happen. It didn't. None of this had to happen. But that's what Trump's doing on that front. Then we move over to the Middle East, which is getting more of the attention of the president, where, and strike, these strikes are going on still right now, but started last night. The U.S. military destroyed 5 Iranian crude oil carriers after Iran fired ballistic missiles at U.S. Navy warships. I can't imagine any of the Iranians that get the orders of, hey, we're going to send you out on this little boat and we need you to fire a couple missiles at that giant warship out there in the on the other side of the strait. And best of luck to you. Good luck, Mr. IRGC. Hope you make it back. I would be like, nah, I'm good on that. I don't think I want to do that. Because of that action on Iran's part, we have sent the best of the best to start bombing Iranian oil ships near Karg Island, near another one of the islands. I can't remember the name, but it was right there in the Strait of Hormuz. Now, remember, Karg Island is considerably north of, or I guess that would be, if I'm looking at the map here, that would be maybe northwest. It's north of the Strait of Hormuz. And it's also where they keep all their oil. It's where they store their oil. So when bombing starts happening near Karg Island, it's going to make those in leadership in Iran extremely nervous. Tehran is going to be shaking in its boots because all it takes is one mission, one military action to go out there and start wiping out Karg Island. And then the Iranians are done at that point. Tehran is finished. You got nothing at that point. You got no place to store your oil. All of the oil you do have stored that you plan on selling is gone. And Trump continues to post on social media AI images of Karg Island getting blown up, which is a wild move. And it makes you wonder if, in fact, he is looking to actually do that. Which I'm okay with at this point. I say blow Karg Island up and let them figure out how to rebuild it. Chris is calling from a dump truck. Chris, what's up?
1: Hey, now.
0: You were
1: talking a little while ago about Bush and his hand in the whole level thing. Have you ever seen the Art of Dialogue where they interviewed Joe Brown about Barack Obama?
0: Judge Joe Brown?
1: Yeah, Judge Joe Brown.
0: I may have seen that. I think the most recent ones I've seen have been about Kamala Harris, but I may have seen one about Obama.
1: You should go back and look at it. It's not the Art of Dialogue. It makes some pretty strong claims about Bush and Obama like being friends, like childhood.
0: Yeah. I think there's accusations that they're even cousins or related somehow or something.
1: Yeah, anyway, that's all I have.
0: All right, Chris. Thanks, buddy. I tell you what, Judge Joe Brown's on top of it. I love watching that guy.
2: Yeah, I love him.
0: He gets heavy into the politics and makes outlandish accusations. But what's crazy is he's probably telling the truth about all of it because he seems to be in the know. Rick, what's up, Rick?
3: Yeah, tell the truth about Obama. He was a Muslim straight up.
0: Sure seemed that way, didn't it?
3: For sure. You know, they came over here to do one thing. That's to destroy this country and Christianity and everything that goes with it. If that ain't the answer, Christ, I don't know where he is.
0: Yeah, because you think about leftists or just liberalism in general, it's completely contradicts Christianity. And it's like oil and water. It's not gonna mesh. You can't make it work.
3: Well, see, I thought I was crazy, but I found somebody like you that understands what I'm coming from. I mean, I'm just an eighth grade education person. Thank God I ain't got a PhD and a doctorate and all that stuff. God's not working through those educated, high class people, man, that think they know everything, want to rule our lives. God gave us an instruction book on how to live.
0: That's right. And when he picked the people that he wanted by his side, he picked regular folk, imperfect people.
3: Yeah. And all they're doing out there is brainwashing all these kids. You send them off to college with a King James Bible on their arm. They come back telling you what's wrong with it.
0: That's for sure.
3: Appreciate y'all taking my call.
0: All right, Rick.
3: I thought I was going crazy.
0: No, you ain't crazy, Rick. We're right there with you. If you're crazy, we're crazy too.
3: Love you a long time.
0: Love you a long time. I love Rick, man. Rick's a hoot. Yeah, no, it's amazing. Rick makes a good point. I mean, when it comes to Christianity and the modern day liberalism, they're just not going to work together. They're not. And that's what makes the James Tallarico campaign so fascinating to so many, is that he is maybe the first one in recent history, well, I guess maybe the first one in the current state of liberalism to come out and say, Christianity is what guides my liberal beliefs. And everybody's looking around like, what? How is that? How does that work? How is Christianity making you believe that you're right as a liberal? I don't. That just doesn't work.

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0: I got sidetracked on the shooting of the Iranian crude oil carriers. I want to read you CENTCOM statement. U.S. Central Command forces destroyed five Iranian crude oil carriers September 8th after the Islamic Revolutionary Guard Corps targeted a U.S. Navy warship with ballistic missiles twice over the past 2 days. The U.S. warship successfully evaded the attempted Iranian attacks and continued to patrol regional waters. No American personnel were harmed. Could you imagine shooting a missile at these massive, massive warships and thinking that, oh, this will be successful? With every sort of defensive mechanism that ship has, like, what do you think? What do you think is
1: going
0: to happen?
1: I just don't understand what's going through their mind. I guess they'd say, Allah is with me.
0: Allahu Akbar!
1: Jeez.
0: In response to Iran's most recent failed attacks, CENTCOM destroyed the IRGC crude oil carriers MT Kaviz, the MT Charminar, the MT Horizon 1, it sounds like Pokemon, by the way, and the MT Risco in the Gulf of Oman, as well as MT Daria near Karg Island. American forces directed the crews to abandon ship before the vessels were struck and rendered inoperable. I actually saw the video from the Iranians on the oil tankers, and they were recording their radios as the American sailors were coming over the radio, and they were saying, ship, blah, blah, blah, blah, blah, you know, carrier Allahu Akbar, you have approximately 3 minutes to evacuate all members of your ship, away from the bow of the boat and the

0: the engine room. You have exactly 3 minutes. And then they would do this whole countdown, and then finally, they'd blast them and sunk the ships. Gone forever. American forces directed the crews to abandon ship before the vessels were struck and rendered inoperable. Iran has used the tankers as part of a multi-billion dollar shadow network that funds the IRGC and its regional proxies. Iran has no means by which to defend these vessels. On September 5th, CENTCOM forces destroyed 3 Iranian crude oil carriers after the IRGC tried to attack a U.S. aircraft carrier and guided missile destroyer. All IRGC attempts against U.S. Navy warships have failed. So, and there's videos out here of that, of those Iranian oil carriers getting destroyed and sunk. But like you said, it's hard to really understand what goes through their mind after attempt after attempt after attempt fails, and then we continue to blow their stuff up. And in this case, you know how Trump would talk about the situation in the Strait of Hormuz, where previously they couldn't really get any ships through because people and companies were afraid to lose their ships, you know, for them to get hit and their ships to sink. They were afraid of that because these ships are very, very expensive and the companies can't afford to just lose a ship like that. Well, Iran has lost 8 of them just in the past, like, 4 days. And so it's almost like there's not any military targets to hit anymore. And now we're just shooting, sinking their oil carriers, which I'm fine with. Just blow it all up. Blow up Karg Island. I'm at the end of my rope with this stuff. Just blow it up. Just let Tom from Pell City make the call and just nuke them. Duke nuke them. What else? Oh, the controversy from yesterday with Mamdani. 9/11 families calling for Mamdani to not appear at the 9/11 memorial. Well, Kathy Hochul has decided to stick her nose into this business, and she says Mamdani will absolutely attend the 9/11 25th anniversary memorial, as he should, according to her. She then attacks the families for division, saying that the 9/11 families, the 9/11 survivors, are being divisive. She said in her tweet, "Division should not prevail over the spirit of unity that brought us together after September 11th. On this 25th anniversary, we should honor those we lost by coming together again as New Yorkers and Americans. The mayor of New York City will be there, as he should be." And he has said the same thing. He said he's going to show up. And here's the thing. All right, let's say, Mamdani, your heart's in the right place. Although you do seem like a radical Muslim, let's just pretend you're not. And that you actually do want to honor the families on September 11th. And you want to make sure that they have the memorial service they deserve. Right? Let's just assume that that's what he wants. Wouldn't you think to yourself, now that you have become the center of this controversy for so many, that it would be more beneficial for the survivors for you not to show up?
1: He didn't care about the survivors. Could care less.
0: But that would also involve you admitting that you, in fact, have showed favor and compassion towards the individuals that were involved in 9/11, either directly or indirectly, such as the Al-Qaeda attorney that he handed the pen to the other day, or the modern-day terrorist that he puts on his staff. He should absolutely not be there, and if he shows up, it's going to be a spectacle. If people are going to boo him, people are going to shout at him. He can sit in the governor's mansion, or he can go to one of the nearby structures or buildings and watch from the window like it's, you know, the Macy's Thanksgiving Parade or something. But he should not be on the ground. If that's what the families are requesting, that's what needs to happen. Also, when we get back, I want to tell you about James Tallarico, which kind of ironically talking about liberalism and Christianity and how that's basically oil and water. A prime example of that coming from one of the pastors of his church that he's been going to since he was a little kid. On top of that, Bernie Sanders is now proposing from the Senate a 32-hour work week for Americans. That's right. 32-hour work week, which means 3-day weekends forever. How about...
1: We're lazy enough as it is as a country.
0: Yeah. How about no? How about just not be lazy? How about that?
2: I think everybody should be like Howard Stern and only work 1 day a week.
1: That's a pretty good impersonation.
2: Whoa! 32 hours a week! Free health care for everybody! And free welfare!
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4: A Shelby County man is having his day in court in Columbiana this Wednesday. Fenn Church has gained statewide attention for his battle against a plan by Alabama Power to seize property from him under eminent domain for the building of power lines and access roads. Church says the plan cuts straight through his property and close to his home. He's been pleading with Alabama Power to change that plan. Church has now taken the issue to court. He was recently on Talk 99.5 out of Birmingham with Leland Whaley.
5: The combination of big tech and these utilities is just going to run people through, and they know that. And they don't want to give up on your case because they don't want to set a precedent. That's my thought.
1: That's correct. A lot of that is, Leland. I've seen the next 5-year plans for the state of Alabama.
5: Yeah.
1: And we have a lot of this coming. Mm. So I think we just need to get in front of it. We need to get in front of it tomorrow and put a stop to it because there's better ways. I'm not against the data centers, and I'm not against these transmission
5: lines. A lot of people like that. They just want a process that seems fair.
1: Right. And instead of just ramrodding it through, and this is no other way but to go right here. You know, I think Alabamians are tired of being treated like that, and I think a lot of people in this whole country are tired of being treated like that.
4: I'll be back with more Alabama stories after this.
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4: The City Council of Union Springs voted this past Tuesday to fire Johnny Potts III from his position as police chief. The City Council determined that Potts must go due to the significant turnover rates of police officers during his time in leadership. I'm Andrea Tice.
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0: ladies and gentlemen, I say hey now. Hey now, hey now, hey now, and hey now. Welcome to hour number, say it.
1: Four.
0: Hour number four. Yes, sir. Glad y'all can be with us today. I hope y'all are having a good day because we love you. And we love when you have a good day. And we're here to make sure that happens. Who's not here to make sure you have a good day is James Tallarico. James Tallarico. By the way, because is he Mexican? Or does he claim to be Mexican? It's a very Mexican last name. Tallarico. Speaking of Mexican, did I say this morning? So you remember the, it's called Agua Taquerita. What do they call those places? It's like a taco shop, but it's called Taquerita.
2: I don't know. We hadn't talked about that today.
0: How do you pronounce it? Pronounce Taquerita. Taco shop in Spanish. What is it called? It's called Taqueria. So pronounce
2: Taquera.
0: Taquera. There it is. It said. Taqueria.
2: Ah, darn it. Well, she was saying it in English.
0: Agua Taqueria. It is located over there by Peach Cobbler Factory in Springville.
2: Ah.
0: You know, when you get off the exit and you turn in the shopping center and there's a Shell station on the right?
2: Mm-hmm.
0: Well, beside it is a Mexican restaurant, a Taqueria. And it's called Agua Taqueria. And it's a wrestling-themed restaurant, a luchador Mexican wrestling theme.
2: Luchador.
0: So they've got masks on the wall, and they got all these decorations, and even when they bring you tacos out, they're in this little wrestling ring, you know? It's like, it's a really cool spot, and they got great food. We've been there a few times. And the guy, we follow him on social media, the guy that owns it, and he's always, you know, posting videos. He's a huge wrestling fan. Anyway, so he's at Raw Monday night. On the front row, we actually see him from our seats.
2: Mm-hmm.
0: And his name is it's El Diamond, whatever Diamond is in Spanish. Mm-hmm. And he always wears a luchador mask. Like, I've never seen the guy's real face. It's just he's always wearing
2: that. Yeah, that's their whole thing.
0: So he's loves these luchadors or whatever. And he's at a meet and greet. And one of the top luchadors, which his name is Dragon Lee, is there for the meet and greet, him and two other wrestlers. And he starts talking to him as he's waiting in line, and he's like, yeah, I used to watch you in Guadalajara when you were wrestling at that arena. That's where I'm originally from, blah, blah, blah. And he says, I've got some of the best tacos in this area, or I got the best tacos in Alabama. And he's like, oh, yeah. He's like, yeah, it's just 25 minutes from here. Y'all should come get some. He said, you get Rey Mysterio to come with you, and you know, I'll open up the store after Raw. And I'll feed you guys.
2: Oh yeah!
0: And they took him up on it. So the two of the top guys in WWE, after the show, go over to Springville, and stop in that little Mexican restaurant. And he opens it up, cooks some dinner, and posted a video about it and everything else. And I was like, dude, that's dope.
2: That's very, very cool.
0: And he's like, my dreams have come true. I got to serve my favorite wrestlers. I was like, that's so cool, man. I love that place. Agua Taqueria. Taqueria is the name of it. And it's connected to the Shell station right there in that shopping center.
2: Wait, doesn't agua mean water?
0: Agua. It's two words. It's A-Y-G-U-E-Y, I think. Agua. Agua.
2: Well, there's a W in there, didn't you say?
0: Nah, well, Mexicans do like a W and a U.
2: Or maybe it's Awagwe.
0: Agua.
2: Awagwe.
0: Who did we have some Spanish speaking people in this audience? Call us.
2: You kid, dude.
0: Yeah.
2: You don't prove me wrong.
0: Tell us how to say it. Where's my buddy Jose? You remember Jose that used to call in?
2: Yeah.
0: He used to listen to my show way back when I was in Anniston. He's been there for a while. He's a good dude. He even brought me gifts. Speaking of Burning Man, he brought me a hat one time and it said cockfighting on it and had two roosters on it. Still got that hat to this day. I need to bring it up here. I'm trying to find, I put a box of decorations together for the office, and I can't find where the freaking box is. Anyway, James Tallarico. That was a real ADD moment. James Tallarico is a guy that claims his Christian faith leads him to his policies, his beliefs in politics, such as unfettered abortion and open borders and all this typical liberal stuff. But somebody has unearthed a video from, I don't know how long ago this was. Oh, it was the summer of, no, it had to be sometime between 2024 and now, and you'll understand why in a moment. So it's recent. This video is recent. This is a pastor in the church that Tallarico says he's been attending since he was 2 years old, St. Andrew's Presbyterian Church in Austin. He says that it's been led for 35 years by Reverend Jim Rigby, whom Tallarico calls a mentor. And then there's Reverend Babs Miller, who is the minister to the parish, according to the church's website. She is on video, I guess, doing some sort of interview, talking about how if you poll her congregants on what they believe, that the majority of them would be atheist or agnostic. And that also a majority of the people in the church wish Butler, Pennsylvania had turned out differently, that they wish that it would have done more than just nicked the president's ear. The church people, this is James Tallarico's church since he was 2 years old, and their pastor is saying this.
3: If you polled our membership and asked them whether they were Christian, agnostic, or atheist, the vast majority would say agnostic or atheist. So because they don't buy the religion that has been that we got from the Puritans. We still have people in this church that wish that that young man had not just nicked his ear, but been more successful.
2: Woman pastor.
0: She defines success as killing the president. Wow. You know, even, and I can see it, you know, if this is Tallarico's view of Christianity, yeah, I can see why that meshes with his policies and his belief systems and his politics. Liberals have not only is it in conflict with the church and Christianity. And you know, people can have their arguments about churches. Some are not good churches. There's obviously, we just dealing with the documentary Death of a Pastor's Wife. You know, there's bad people that lead churches. It's just part of human nature. But when you take, in so many cases, and, you know, in this case, a Presbyterian church, you'll see it in Methodist churches. In some cases, leftist ideology making its way through the church house doors and taking over the messaging and the teachings of Christ and perverting it in such a way just to promote their cultural issues such as abortion or gay and transgender stuff. Just, I mean, pastors wearing rainbow outfits There was one the other day, I think it might have been a church in Texas, where you had a drag queen that was doing the preaching and singing the worship music, leading the congregation in worship. A drag queen, a man pretending to be a woman with a what would be deemed a provocative or at least somewhat provocative dress for church. You get too provocative and then your wiener slips out and everybody sees it and then you go to jail for public indecency.
2: Unreal.
0: It's crazy, man. The left is in the business of perverting everything they can get their hands on. Instead of trying to deal with what is there, what is reality, they pervert reality. And they've always done that. James Tallarico is no different. There have been some come before him. There will be some to come after him. And Ken Paxton, don't get me wrong, I like Ken Paxton, but he's not the best candidate either. But surely, surely the people of Texas have enough sense not to elect this lunatic.
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0: I'm now officially in my cat video algorithm.
1: Oh, no.
0: That's right. I'm a cat dad. And so Facebook knows this. Ricky says, Andrew, it's pronounced Iway Takaria. Iway. Is that not what I said? I said Iway. Yeah. Nah,
1: yeah, you mess it up bad.
0: Iway Takaria. Thank you, Ricky. That's what I need. I need somebody to spell it out for me like I'm five. Yeah. Sully says, just an FYI, LSU backed down, not adding pro players to their roster. Yeah, I'd heard this morning that they were adding two more players, two or three more players to complete their official roster. And that means that the pro players, well, what they were indicating earlier this morning was that they weren't going to be adding the pro players. So that issue is, it's not done because the SEC is still suing LSU. And I think their goal here is to sue and set the precedent and make the rules that you cannot do this.
1: Yes.
0: And the real losers in this situation are those NFL pro players that were on an NFL team and left and came back to LSU only to find out now that they are not going to be able to play.
1: Yeah, and you know what? Lane Kiffin may have orchestrated all this to bring attention.
0: Somebody wrote an article, it was an opinion piece, I think in AL.com, and said people need to be thanking Lane Kiffin because nothing rallies the troops more than an evil villain. And Lane Kiffin took up the evil villain mantle and is now making change. Who thought we'd be thanking Lane Kiffin for anything? That's crazy. Craig says, a 32-hour work week, that's more than Bernie works in a month. Yep, that goes for most people in the Senate. Dixter says, Hochul needs to be invited this weekend to the Foothills Festival. He said the Foothills Vestibule, actually. Is it a festival or is it a festival?
1: It's a festival.
0: It's not a vestibule festival?
1: Yeah, I think I saw something on my social media about that.
0: Yeah, that's coming up. Starts Friday. It's Friday and Saturday. Local artists, craft, and food booths from all over, and free music from Mark Chestnut. Like the country singer Mark Chestnut?
1: Yeah.
0: Deanna Carter, Channing Wilson, John Waite, Everclear and Collective Soul.
1: John Waite.
0: That's right. Everclear and Collective Soul as well. That's a good matchup.
1: I saw a little short documentary on Everclear. I mean, on
0: Collective Soul. John Waite.
1: Oh, never mind. It was wrong band.
0: Who was it?
1: They did. And everybody says pretty fly for a white guy.
0: The Offspring.
1: Offspring, yeah.
0: Yeah.
1: That they were a corporate entity.
0: Really?
1: And ran, yeah.
0: A PSYOP?
1: Yeah, well, the lead singer got rid of everybody, and then in 2022 he sold his catalog, and now he's running a financial organization.
0: That's rock and roll.
1: Yep.
0: Admission is always free for the 2026 Foothill Vestibule. September 11th and 12th. Downtown Jasper, baby. I wish I could make that happen, actually. That would be cool to go to. We've got a football game. Peyton's got a game somewhere in somewhere up near Jasper, I think. It's on the other side of Jasper. You know where I gotta friggin' go for the game this week? Gordo. It's like on the Mississippi State line on the other side of Tuscaloosa.
1: Oh, my gosh.
0: It's like an hour and a half away.
1: Gordo. I wonder what they are. They're Gordo what?
0: The Gordo Mordos. I don't know.
1: Gordo Goons?
0: The Gordo Gooners. No, that's inappropriate. By the way, Trump speaking on the tarmac at Joint Base Andrews as he's headed to Texas. Let's see what he's got to say.
2: So I think it takes about 15 minutes. So we're heading over to Dallas. I think we're going to have a tremendous crowd tonight. Sold out. Looks very big. Looks very exciting. And we're going to explain what we've done. We've done things that have never been done in the first term or the second term, frankly, of a president. The economy is very strong. The investment in our country is the biggest in the history of any country, not just our country. We have factories being built all over the world right now, and it's very exciting to see.
3: Mr. President, do you know why they're checking the slide? Is there a security concern with the plane?
2: No, they were checking it before, and they just wanted to make sure. So they've, I guess they've already put it up. They want to make sure everything works perfectly.
3: And, Mr. President, you've been saying for weeks that oil and gas prices are going to come down. Oil is now back above $100 a barrel. How do you explain this to Americans who are wondering when prices are going to come down?
2: Well, I think it's very easy to explain to America. All you have to do is say, will you let Iran have a nuclear weapon? And the answer is no. And they're doing very poorly. Their country is in shambles right now. They are, as you probably have seen the numbers, 300% inflation. Their money is valueless. They're not paying their soldiers. We control the strait and lots of other things. So for a little while, I would say this shortly, but right after the election, because they'd like to have it that way, but right after the election, oil prices are going to be tumbling downward. They're going to be tumbling down, and we'll get them down. I think for gasoline, we'll get them below $2 a gallon.
3: But not until after the midterm.
2: I think it's going to take a little bit longer than the midterm.
3: And, Mr. President, several Republicans in competitive races are not coming to the convention. Do you understand why they're deciding not to come?
2: Everybody is coming to the convention. Everybody wants to come, but we only want, and the people that are coming, by the way, we're going to be sold out tonight, just so you understand. Who are you with?
3: ABC News, sir.
2: ABC Fake News. One of the worst. You are the worst of all, in my opinion. The reason that some people are not coming is because we don't have room for 500 politicians. We have room for the ones that have a close race, if they're slightly behind or slightly ahead or tied. But we don't have rooms for people that are 35 points up and don't need to be there. We said stay back and campaign. Every politician that we've wanted to be there is there. Go ahead.
4: President, are you sure this plane is safe to fly?
2: Yeah, I am. Or I wouldn't be on it. What do you want?
5: Mr. President, can you tell us about your conversation with President Putin?
2: We had a great conversation. He is wanting to make a deal. And if Zelensky is wanting to make a deal, that would be very nice.
5: What is the holdup?
2: The holdup is two people that hate each other.
5: What gives you confidence?
2: I think more than anything else, it's two people that hate each other.
5: What has changed that gives you confidence?
2: I think that because I speak to people. That's all I do is speak to people my whole life. I know about deals, and these are two people that are tired of fighting.
5: Are you going to try to set up a trilateral meeting?
2: It could happen. We had a good conversation. It could happen. Too many people are dying in that war. 25,000 last month.
4: Mr. President, will you pardon Michael Cohen?
2: I haven't even been... I've never been asked that question.
5: You mentioned recently that he had recanted his testimony.
2: Well, he did. He recanted. He said it was a very... It was illegal what they did. What they put him through was incredible. You want to know the truth. Nobody's asked me about a part. But what they put... Well, if he's... If everything is checking out, it's something I would consider, yeah. I mean, what they did to Michael Cohen was a disgrace. They forced him to say things that he didn't want to say and that he didn't believe. And I appreciate that at least he came out, although late, he came out and rectified the situation.
5: Mr. President, what do Republicans need to be doing that they aren't currently doing? So what's it there?
2: Just keep fighting and just keep explaining how well we're doing as a country. We're doing better now as a country than we've ever done before. Yeah.
4: Britain, France, and Canada have imposed sanctions on Israeli settlements in the West Bank. What's your reaction to that? Is the U.S. opposed to it?
2: Well, I've just seen it, and I'll be speaking to Israel. I'll be speaking to them, and I'll find out what they what's their thinking. I understand. You know, I understand exactly what's going on, but I want to find out why all of a sudden has that happened.
5: The attacks are
2: made by us. We've knocked out 9 of their ships. I would say that the attacks are caused by us, yeah. And you're going to see a lot more. We've taken out about 9 of their tankers. many of them are ganja.
3: Mr. President.
2: We're going to find out.
3: Mr. President.
2: Oh, I think the war is going to end immediately after the election.
3: Why?
2: I think the war will end immediately after the election. Because they can't hold out any longer. They're desperate to try and affect the election so that we can get a nice, weak group of people in there and leave them alone and let them have their nuclear weapon. All they want is a nuclear weapon. And if they had a nuclear weapon, the whole world is in deep trouble.
3: Are you still hoping for a nuclear deal? Secretary Wright said a nuclear deal might not be on the table anymore.
2: No, I'm,
3: is that true?
2: I'm doing much more than a nuclear deal. There's a lot more than nuclear. We're going to have nuclear. That's 99.9. But there's going to be a lot of other things on the table that wouldn't have been on the table 3 months ago.
3: What about such as?
5: Negotiations with Iran? Do you expect that to be started
2: sometime? We're not looking for it, to be honest with you, Jeff. Originally, I wanted to make a deal. We're so far down the line. They have very little country left right now, so we're not looking for it. Yes, a negotiation could possibly happen, but it's not something we're looking at. This war will end immediately after our election. Thank you very much.
0: All right, so there's the president. By the way, his hair flying all over the place, and it made him look like he's kind of bald. Interesting things there, and I want to discuss this on the other side. He says he plans on the war ending after the election, and that's when gas prices will plummet. Not what some people want to hear. You don't want to wait another 2 months, but either he's right or that is a strategic announcement that he's making. 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
7: Happy hump day, Alabama. Dealing with highs today in the low to mid 90s. Similar conditions tomorrow, maybe a degree warmer on Thursday. Mornings stay clear the rest of the week, but it's the afternoons that'll get more active as we head into the weekend. Today and tomorrow, very few showers expected each afternoon, but Friday and Saturday, a front headed our way will help elevate those rain chances. Scattered showers and storms possible Friday afternoon and evening, and again Saturday afternoon and evening. No washouts, but heavier downpours could interrupt those outdoor plans. I'm ABC 3340. Meteorologist M.K. 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
0: There needs to be a 70-year cutoff, 70 years old or older, to work at a bowling place. I see some of these other places across the country, and they've got 25, 30-year-old, overweight lesbians with green hair working the poles. You can't do it. It's got to be old people only. From the poll workers to the people counting the votes to the people handing out the stickers. I only want old silver foxes at the polling place.
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0: Mandu.com. Why am I telling you about Mandu? Well, it's pretty simple. I am headed to Mandu right after this show because I love it so much. I love my Mandu, and you're going to love it too. All you got to do is try it out. It's a full body workout in 15 minutes. It's true. Mandu is ideal for all different ages, 18 and up, obviously, genders, and fitness levels. They supply the workout gear, a certified personal trainer, and the experience. You can go see it for yourself with a complimentary session, a free session. I want y'all to try this out, man. Right here in Homewood, that's the location I go to. And if you go try it out, you may be working out with me one day. Who knows? 205-438-6003. I want y'all to call them up, let them know I sent you, and say, hey, what do I got to do to get me a free session? I want to try this out and see what it's all about. 205-438-6003. And we really are like one big family up there. Like, I've gotten to know people. I've gotten to know listeners. In some cases, you know, you work out with the same people, you know, and there's, by the way, it's just two people at the most. Sometimes you're by yourself. I've been by myself the last couple times, but you never have more than two people at a time. There's two machines and one trainer, and they tell you exactly what to do while your suit is working out your muscles in real time. That's why it only takes 15 minutes, because it's a full body workout in 15 minutes. Come on. And you'll see results fast. 205-438-6003. And don't forget about that bonus. If you're a teacher, student, or faculty member, and you sign up for Mandu before the end of this month, you're going to get 15% off every single month for as long as you do Mandu. Can't beat that. 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M-A-N-D-U-U.com. So they have officially, John Byrd, and I may have to subvert the wheel of segments today. I don't know that I've got enough time to do it. But Apple has officially unveiled their iPhone Duo. It's their first foldable iPhone. By the way, when you open this thing up, it obviously has a big screen, right? But when you fold it back, one side also has another screen on it. And so it's kind of, it's like it's got one big screen and one small screen. It's weird. When it's opened, it is the thinnest iPhone ever. And it's also 50% larger than the iPhone 18 Pro Max. The 18 Pro Max is a big phone. This is 50% bigger than that. It's starting to become more appealing, I ain't gonna lie. But then at what point is it just a tablet, though?
1: Yeah, I mean, that open-close thing, I don't know how solid that is, sturdy.
0: Yeah, that's what I'm thinking. Here, I'll give you the visuals on it. You ready? This is it right here. All right. Fold it.
1: Oh, dang.
0: That is the iPhone Duo.
1: Oh, man. That looks pretty good.
0: Doesn't it? I thought it was stupid at first, and now I'm kind of like, yeah,
1: there's like no crease or anything.
0: No, you can't see any kind of crease. Let's see. The show is showing some of the features here. Here you go. Yeah, okay.
1: Yeah, that's good.
0: Looks like folded up, it looks smaller than an iPhone, but when you pull it out, it's like a notebook.
1: That's a good size.
0: Yeah.
1: Yeah, but when you close it, is there like a magnet or something to hold it together?
0: Oh, yeah, I'm sure. I'm sure there's some kind of like automatic latch on there. 50% larger, though, than the iPhone 18 Pro Max. That's pretty crazy. That's big. That's a big one. All right, so to Trump's comments real quick. Lord, it's hot in here. I'm sweating like a pig. Trump's comments on what all did he say? Oh, he called an ABC reporter stupid or something to that effect. He said it's a worst organization.
1: Fake news.
0: Fake news. He mentioned, and this is the first time I've heard him say this, mentioning that he doesn't expect the war to be over until after the midterms. That, for a lot of people, they have felt like that's not politically convenient. It's not politically helpful to end this war after the midterms. But I don't know that that's avoidable. And I think he understands that. But this may be even a more strategic move in the sense of saying to Iran, hey, we know what your end game is. Your end game is you want Democrats to win the midterms so they then can restrict you or tie your hands in continuing with this operation over in the Strait of Hormuz or in Iran. And that's their goal. Now, is that going to change because Donald Trump said that he wants, he expects it to end after the midterms? Maybe not, but at least there's some sort of a timetable, I guess. That may be the very first timetable we've heard of. And he says after that, gas prices will go down. I mean, gas prices are hurting people. We can't sugarcoat that. It sucks. Now, on the same side,

0: thing that the Republicans messed up on, or is there any truth to that, or, I mean, something we should be worried about, or can you tell me what you know about that?
1: No, I don't think it's anything to be worried about. It's obviously an issue that they've been talking about from the beginning because they understand that they have no shot at winning this race, so it's throwing spaghetti noodles at the wall and seeing which one sticks. But no, they've gone through this, and the RNC or the Alabama GOP has provided what they say is the evidence that he is qualified to run. Even with the lawsuit, I don't believe anything's going to change, and I think Tommy Tuberville is going to slide into the governor's mansion pretty easily. I don't think there's any reason to be concerned about it.
0: Thanks for the information.
1: Yes, ma'am. Thank you. Yeah, that's something we've previously talked about with, you know, you got to understand the position that the Democrats are in. I mean, they literally have nothing. They got Doug Jones again. Doug Jones, while, you know, there are Democrats in Alabama, they don't stand a chance. And actually, I noticed our boy Jamel Brown, who is not going to garner many votes at all, he is still actively running for governor in a write-in campaign. And there are other people like running for write-in campaigns. And all that's going to do is hurt the Democrat side. But that's, again, why they're doing this. The only shot Doug Jones has is to try to disqualify Tommy Tuberville through the courts, which is what Democrats always do. They go to the courts to get their way instead of actually trying to debate or trying to win over the people of Alabama or the people of America, for that matter, on policy. They would rather the result come from a judge because that's their thing. Chuck Davis, ChuckDavisLaw.com, ChuckDavisLaw.com, my personal attorney, Chuck Davis, is waiting on you to give him a call. If you're dealing with anything like, I see Richard DeCop on the line. You're dealing with divorce like Richard DeCop. Richard didn't need an attorney. They called it square down the middle. But not everybody's that lucky. Not everybody's that lucky. Sometimes you got one on the line that wants to fight you tooth and nail and fight you over custody and money and belongings and homes and cars. And if you don't have somebody representing you that knows how to fight back against that, knows how to make sure you get what you deserve and that you don't get robbed blind, you're going to be in trouble if you don't have somebody like that. 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

0: right, real quick on the text line. Bo says, heading out to Gulf Shores right now for a fishing trip with my company. I'll be listening to y'all tomorrow in the Gulf of America.
1: Yeah.
0: Yeah, baby.
1: Call us from there.
0: Yeah, call us up. Darren says, I have a Motorola Razr foldable smartphone, and I love it. You remember the Razrs? Everybody had a Razr. If you didn't have a Razr back in the day, you were a loser.
1: Yep. Oh, and Stacy G on the chat with YouTube says she loves her Galaxy Fold phone.
0: Oh, nice. Mike says, didn't know you were a Hornet. Congratulations. Does that call for congratulations? I am a Locust Fork class of 2003.
1: Oh, and by the way, Gordo, we got a caller call in.
0: Yep.
1: It's a Gordo Green Wave.
0: Green Wave, says Jay. Graduated Locust Fork 2003, went to Locust Fork from kindergarten to 12th grade. So that's, and P. Diddy is carrying on that tradition, playing in the band like I did until I quit the band after 10th grade. But, he's going to stick it out, man, because he'll be a senior next year. That's crazy. Hey, Noto Roofing real quick, notoroofing.com, 205-848-2299, 848-2299. 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If they're up there, they see a small problem that they can, you know, like a little caulking or something like that, they'll do it right there, you know, prevent further issues from happening. But if you got major problems, they'll let you know, and they'll say, hey, if you want us to do this, let us know. If not, that's okay, too. But you need to get this fixed soon. They're great people, great guys, and they do an even better job. 205-848-2299, notoroofing.com. We got about 2 minutes or less left, so let me try to get Richard DeCop in here. Richard, what's up, bub?
2: I'm not Coach Tuberville. Coming up Highway 31, back toward downtown, right before you get to St. Vincent's, there's a big digital billboard on the left. It's got a digital photograph of Coach Tuberville's face with the word Tubbs written on the forehead that has a question on it. Goes, what? You mean I got to live here?
0: No, that's creative.
2: Yeah, they're desperate, brother. Tubby all the way. Doug Jones needs to go back to wherever he came from, save some more children from being bombed. Roll Tide, boys. I got to go back to work.
0: All right, cuz.
2: Church and delivering food.
0: There you go. There's Richard the Cop. Yeah, that's what Doug Jones's claim to fame is. I don't know how many, most of y'all probably know this, but his claim to fame was prosecuting the church bombers from back in the day here in downtown Birmingham. And so he's a big civil rights fighter. You know, I love Democrats that claim to be civil rights fighters. You know, because they are so concerned about civil rights. The people are ridiculous. Doug Jones is ridiculous. He was up here the other day at the station. I think he was interviewing on 107.7, Hot 107.7. It was like 3 weeks ago. 3 weeks or so ago. And I had Bird on the lookout. He was on the perch looking for Doug Jones. We was going to get him to come in here and talk about, well, where do you live, Mr. Doug Jones? How long have you been in Alabama? How long have you lived in Mountain Brook? All right, that's a wrap. Pretty good show today. I feel like we had got a lot of good information out there. We'll do the same thing tomorrow. Remember, tomorrow, when your anniversary of losing Charlie Kirk, we'll be talking about that and much more. Until then, see you, cuz!
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4: The members of the Montgomery County Commission have been discussing the possibility of halting the funding they've been giving to the Montgomery Whitewater Park. County Commissioner Isaiah Sankey says the commission has been wanting an audit on the financials of this operation. Sankey says the commission needs to talk to the Whitewater Park leadership to find out what their plan is in moving forward. And he says he doesn't have any interest in the commission further funding the operations anymore after the county has already invested $100 million and are still not getting a return on their investment. Sankey has even suggested that the park should be closed down and revamped. He says never in the history of the county commission has so much money been invested with no return on their investment. Other commissioners have indicated to 1819 News that they are of the same mind on this issue as Sankey is. I'll be back with more Alabama stories after this.
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4: A former deputy with a Tennessee law enforcement agency is now being charged after a runaway from Decatur, Alabama, has been located in his presence and returned home. Brian Schalk is also facing statutory rape charges in connection to this teenage girl. Schalk was arrested in White County, Tennessee, and is currently in that county's jail. The body of a missing man was found in Cherokee County this weekend. Barry Kerr was reported missing by family members when he did not return home from working on property with his skid steer. Kerr's body was found in the water near where the skid steer was found overturned. I'm Andrea Tice.

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0: All right, till 2:05, and we got things going down this afternoon as we get cranked up here. The Republicans are about to start their convention. I just don't have a good feeling about this. I mean, I guess it can't hurt. A lot of money is going to be spent. It's really a made-for-TV event for Fox News, which they don't need it because they're killing everybody in the ratings so far in cable news. But, I mean, they've even got, I just saw the first visuals of the floor, and they've got it set up just like a convention with the big screens, and each state has the little state markers where the state delegation sit. What delegation? They're not voting on anything. There's no convention. I mean, there's no roll call process to nominate a president, which is generally what these things do. So it's kind of fake. Maybe it'll go well. Trump's on his way. As he was leaving today, they had a problem. I guess it wasn't necessarily a problem, but he was standing there doing one of those media gaggles where they all kind of gang up and yell over the sound of the engines, and the president answers some questions. A lot of it was about the Iran situation. And as they were standing there, the slide, that little blow up slide that comes out of all the airplanes when there's an emergency, popped out of the other side of Air Force One. And Trump just looked over at it very casually and said they were testing it. But something was weird about that. So one of the reporters sort of yelled over the crowd as well. He said, do you feel safe flying on this plane? We all heard about the prior incidents where there was some intelligence leaked that some of the security features were not necessarily there. Who knows what's going on with it? But it's the new plane that's got the bold red, white, and blue sort of markings on it. And Trump's headed to Dallas. And we may, since this thing's actually kicking off during our show this afternoon, we may dip into it if there's an interesting speaker. Some of the reporters' angles on it were a bunch of Republicans decided not to go to the convention. Well, that's kind of silly. If you think about it, if they're got to be campaigning in their states or in D.C. voting, they got to be doing that. This is not a convention that requires their presence. Honestly, what it's about, and I've been talking about this for days and days and days now, is they're trying to fire up these low propensity MAGA voters. Particularly, some of y'all could fall in that category. You're not typical, I'm going to vote every election cycle, no matter what kind of people, just blindly kind of vote for one party or the other every single election. There are a lot of voters that do that. That's fine if you do it that way too. But some people are just busy. They care, but they're just not motivated. They're kind of demoralized right now. And I think it's largely because the United States Congress and the Senate in particular being so inactive on some key things that need to be done. And so they're just not very fired up. Trump's not on the ballot. Trump got an additional millions of additional votes that Republicans don't normally get. And to be honest with you, despite all the nonsense and the rhetoric and divisiveness over this guy's personality or his ideas, Trump has made headway into the Hispanic vote, into the black vote, into blue-collar Americans that the rest of the party had turned off years ago. Some of the union vote, believe it or not, especially with automotive and the energy sector and the coal miners and things like that. So Trump's built a larger coalition, but it is so tied to him. It occurred to me today when watching the run-up to this convention, that coalition that Trump's been able to put together, it's very reminiscent of Reagan. During the 80s, we had this group called Reagan Democrats. These were pretty moderate folks that had had enough with some of the Democrat politics of the 70s. Jimmy Carter left them sort of demoralized, and they liked Trump's they liked Reagan's patriotic approach, America first kind of stuff. Trump's really a different version of that without the smooth charm. And so Reagan built coalitions of people that weren't traditional Republican voters. And so, because Republicans don't base their election strategies, they can't, on race or, tribalism and all these things. The Democrats are quite the opposite. They will put a label on somebody and demand you have to vote for them. If you're in a quote marginalized group, if you're black, you have to vote for them or you're not black. If you're gay, then you're not really gay. They do litmus tests. Republicans are just out there trying to gather herds of people. And I've worked functionally in this business, so it's like herding cats as opposed to rounding up people that were already herded by their labels. And so Very different approaches. None of that's changed over the last 40 to 50 years in this country. And some could go back much further than that in terms of electioneering. So Republicans have a challenge on their hands of getting a base fired up that'll show up. This coalition that Trump built. What occurred to me, and I didn't mean to just, yeah, I did. I wasn't going to go on a one-dimensional ramble about this convention. I was going to sort of set the table with the other things that we're dealing with because we do have some other developing stories. But truthfully, the Republicans have gotten by with this coalition because Trump's around three elections in a row. And then the Democrats have gotten by with making him the common enemy, which also helps galvanize them. Both parties are in for something new once we turn the corner from the midterms and Trump's no longer the factor for either party. Do y'all see what I'm saying? The Republicans better find a way to get people to listen to whatever messaging they have. It can't just be the Democrats have lost their minds. It can't just be we're the party of Western civilization and they're crazy, because that won't necessarily get these same low propensity people out to vote. So, and the Democrats, man, what are they going to focus on? They've completely lost control, and they have the benefit of history and demographics in terms of the way they campaign and the way these districts are drawn based on that, at least on the House side. So all it'll be fascinating, but I'm going to be real with y'all. I think the hype that this is the most critical election in history is just, I would say that would be true if I thought the Republicans would do anything with a majority they got to keep. If they would take the ball and go on offense. Have y'all ever had a defensive football team? I guess let's do some sports metaphors. It's football season, right? So I'm an Auburn fan. I went to Auburn. And, you know, we get frustrated because our defense has shown up the last few years, but we can't find an offense, right? Wasn't that impressed with what we saw last Saturday. Teams that go through that frustration, it's kind of like that with the Republicans. They're good at defense. They're good at throwing up the problem, screaming about the nuts on the other side, vilifying them and pointing it out and freaking people out about the other side. But you give them the ball and they don't, I remember when my Bama fan friends would go, run the damn ball. They would get mad at Alabama for throwing and not making progress back in the days before Saban. And they just wouldn't run the football, couldn't get the run game going. That's sort of the best thing I can come up with in this hour is Republicans better get a running back. They better know how to take the ball and gain some yardage, get some first downs, maybe put some points on the board. They have not done that in the last 2 years. And so now they're doing this convention, and the Democrats can spin it that they're desperate. No, it's not really desperate, but they know that's their target. Here's the good news, though. If you don't want to hear a poo-poo platter, a big fat platter of Kung Pao poo-poo this afternoon, then listen to this. At least the Republicans have the money to do this. At least they've identified there is a base vote that they've got to get out. And this is a really unconventional, and some would call it, I don't know that it's that creative because it's the same thing we do at the convention. Somewhere, some in a room somewhere, probably Trump himself said, why don't we get a convention and get a convention bump? The problem with that is that bump wears off after a couple of weeks, and we're still a long way out. We're still 8 weeks or so out from the actual voting. And so, but again, they've got the money. I think they understand the target audience. Can they get them to watch? Can they get these folks to watch? And if they can get them to watch, whatever they'll present on stage and then subsequently whatever gets picked up by the news channels and the sound bites, that are put out there with the stagecraft, maybe that'll translate. Maybe that'll get people fired up. But it is a challenge in an off-year election, especially with things in the news. Sadly, we've become one-dimensional as Americans. We're so consumer-driven and honestly self-centered. And I know it sounds scoldy and luxury when we say this, but trust me, I drive diesel vehicles and I'm looking at $6 diesel and it's eating me up. But you know what? I know why it's like that. It's like that for a greater purpose of economic and energy security down the road for decades. The moves this administration has pulled off to do that means some temporary short-term pain to get there. And we're headed there. We're headed there in a marvelous way. I like the new approach Trump has taken lately with the Department of Defense is instead of retaliating on military targets in Iran when they shoot at stuff, we're now hitting their oil tankers. crippling their ability to do anything. We used to block them into their ports and not let them get through their own strait, or the world owns the strait, but now we're just hitting their infrastructure, that infrastructure, without blowing up Karg Island. That's massive. Here's the thinking on that, I would estimate. Because when this is over, when the Iran regime collapses, and I think that's the path we're on, they're going to collapse probably in the next 90 days, probably after the election. They don't have the fortitude to hang on. The Iran game was pretty clear now after we've had some back and forth, fake negotiations and all that. The Iran game was always to make Trump pay in the midterms, put that kind of political pressure on him and get him to back off because he didn't want to look at the polls and see that this was causing him trouble. Trump's ignoring that. He's not letting them have that strategy. They've also not been able to drive oil up to $150 a barrel. Even though today, largely because we're taking out infrastructure, markets hate that. International markets hate that. They're not even worried about who's winning, who's losing. But they see tankers blowing up, and the price per barrel at some point today got close to 100. It may have gone over 100 at one point. I'll check it again in a minute. So that immediately is going to translate to higher prices at the pumps for a term or a period. But in Iran, they're having people raiding grocery stores and stealing stuff. They'll go in these parties of groups so that they can get out of there. And they're doing that to survive. It takes 2 million rial, which is their currency, to buy $1. If you had their currency printed out in paper, you'd have to drive up with a box truck to get 10 bucks. That would be 10 million units of their currency. So the people are feeling that. The gas shortages have kicked in. There's trouble in the streets. The only thing that's kept these people contained is thuggish violence on the part of this regime. And you get a sense that's coming unglued. The Iranian regime, they just want to hang on through the midterms and see if they can affect this thing. And if they can't, and they can't win against Trump that way, everything comes apart. It comes apart for them. And then we can breathe a sigh of relief, but we got to get there. And reality is reality, and people are looking at these gas pumps and likely to say, hey, I've got a genius idea. Let's vote for the party that hates oil and gas, and we'll put them out of business. That'll make things cheaper. What? Yep, that's how people think nowadays. It's kind of like the Clancy jury. It's an emotional calculation, not very smart. Man, I got to get into those nutbags too. Did y'all see those interviews? We'll get to that. We've got updates on a lot of things. Mr. Church's case down in Shelby County, it may still be ongoing. It was as of an hour or two ago. I'll check in with probably April Marie's going to be the best contact on that. She's done great coverage on this with 1819 News. 1819 News overall really on to some things you'd never get coverage over. And we'll talk about some of that later in the show, too. Just a lot to do. Long way to go and a long time to get there. We got 4 hours. Let's do it. Now, 545-9950 is the phone number if y'all want to hop up in here, as we always do. 545-9950. Allen & Company, first sponsor up this afternoon. Do appreciate the Thompson family. You know, it's named after Allen himself. He's the jeweler. 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Ladies, it's Allen & Company over in Vestavia. 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

0: All right, y'all, 222. I'm still getting used to it being Wednesday. So that means we're 2 days out from our appearance at Huey Tampon. I'll be over there at Huey Tampon for the show Friday afternoon. We'd love to see if you live in the Hueytown, Bessemer area, or wherever you live. If you just want to make that drive over to Brook Lane Drive. Tommy let me know something else just before the show started that we didn't mention yesterday, that he's going to stay open late tomorrow night. Usually they'd close a little bit earlier. So they're going to stay open until 7, which is good, because sometimes when the show's over, I finally get to visit with some people. And, of course, I'll be setting up and breaking down, but we'll be able to hang out a little bit when all that's over. It's a little busy between 2 and 6 doing the live show, but we'd love to see y'all come on over. Deals all over the store. He's going to have a rep from Dead Air Silencers on site. That's a remarkable brand, and they'll be able to answer all your questions on how all that works with the cans. I've learned the cool kids call them cans, putting a silencer on your rig. And then, of course, all over the store deals. He's got more of the law enforcement Glocks. Tommy's going to blow it out, and so he's stocked up on everything that you hear about, the AR-12s, all the tactical stuff. Hunting season's approaching. He's got plenty of stuff in stock for that, ammo in stock. They're running 12 months interest-free financing with approved credit as well at Huey Tampon. All this, actually, the sale that they're doing called Eat the Tax. Let's talk about that, just that component of it. This Eat the Tax sale will start tomorrow. So if you want to get an early jump on it, maybe you can't get by there on Friday. I get that. Go take advantage of the Eat the Tax sale. That just means Tommy and them are going to take care of that portion of the transaction. That saves you some money. And then, of course, all the other things that I just mentioned. So come on out for us on Friday if you can. And if not, take advantage of the sale. The sale actually goes tomorrow and then Friday and then Saturday. And that'll be it for that sale. But we'd love to see you. Huey Tampon on Brook Lane Drive, one of the main thoroughfares in Hueytown. Y'all get on over there and we'll see you on Friday. Okay, let's give a quick update on Mr. Finn Church's case. There's been a hearing in Shelby County today. Let me scan and make sure I haven't missed something. I was checking on that right before the show started, and I don't know if there have been any conclusions. All I can report from people that were over there this morning is that a pretty good crowd showed up to support Mr. Church. It was standing room only. My understanding, again, I wasn't there, so I'm trying to get a lot of this stuff secondhand, is that it was a standing room only, and they had to move it to a bigger courtroom, which I guess is a good sign, because Mr. Church wanted some people just to rally to his side. He wasn't calling for protests. He just wanted, I think, some moral support from all the money he spent, what he's been through with this David and Goliath story. Now, I think the other good news is, at least early in the case this morning, the judge didn't just toss it out. Sometimes when you run up against some of these type situations, I'm just saying from the outset, I don't know the judge very well, but sometimes you get this sense that you just can't take on the big entities, that everything's rigged, and the case just miraculously on some technicality or whatever will just get tossed before you can even get going. But that wasn't the case here. And I'm sure the power company has some very sophisticated attorneys trying to get Mr. Church's lawsuit tossed immediately. They don't want to have to sit there and go through the hearing, but the judge allowed the hearing to continue. And as of somewhere around 1 o'clock, they were still going. So maybe that's good news. Maybe there's a reasonable compromise that'll suit what the power company needs. And, will suit what Mr. Church needs, but we're still waiting to see the outcome of that. And I'm sure he would express, and I haven't talked to him at all, but he would express a thank you to people that did take the time, probably out of their busy days, to go down there and provide moral support, because I think he represents to some people, all of us who own property, who could get suddenly confronted with everything's about to change just because some very powerful people decided that it was going to change. And that's just, that's an overwhelming feeling I think people can relate to. So there's all I have. There may be more conclusive news this afternoon, and if so, I'll get that out to you as well. Now, I don't know if I want to get too deeply into this, but when I think about this issue, I'm thinking about the data centers and the coming changes and the technology. And one of the more alarming stories today, and we may be able to go into it more deeply, because some people are just getting their heads around what this means, what AI means, what is this world we keep talking about. So there are all kind of people that when you talk about AI, some people get dreamy And I can do that too. Self-driving cars where you're never having to stress over accidents, and technology that cures disease that we thought uncurable and makes discoveries that weren't calculable by humans. All this stuff's so on the upside. But then there's the downside, namely that it's going to kill all of us. And you never want to hear that. And you don't want to see it put into writing. But that's exactly what an Anthropic researcher wrote. Now, I don't know much about this guy. Everybody's quoting him today. Could be a kook, but he seems to be backed up by others in the industry. This guy worked for both Anthropic and OpenAI. These are two AI development companies. I think his name is Jacob Coxon. I could be pronouncing that wrong. But he basically came out and said, these companies are not doing anything to control it. There is, to put it in, I guess, basic language, they're working on an AI that can improve itself. It can find its flaws, write new code for itself, and grow and learn on its own without any human inputs or prompts or changes or management. And that's when it's beyond human control. And his fear is, in the race to get this stuff developed, it's just like this mad arms race that we're in, that these companies looking out for their bottom line and just looking toward the goal are not doing enough to keep this beast in a cage, and it's going to get out of hand. And in his words, it's going to kill us all. I mean, that's a quote. No other human activity, he writes, poses this level of danger. So his resignation post, he says, I'm not doing a publicity stunt. I'm freaked out. I can't work on these projects anymore. So he quit, and he's not the first person to do it. Some of the original founders of these companies have said similar stuff. And it's well beyond the understanding of most of us and probably control of a lot of people. Technically, the cat may be out of the bag, so to speak, the horse out of the barn, toothpaste out of the tube on this, and it may not be that we can rein it back in. We may already be on that path. All right, how about that for a Wednesday afternoon?
1: 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Here's the deal. 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
3: Hey everyone, it's Valerie Vining and Richard Dixon of the Dixon and Vining Morning Show. Coming up tomorrow, we'll talk about CENTCOM confirming that Iran failed to hit our Navy destroyers as the U.S. hit 10 Iranian tankers. Adamsville police were able to take a man back into custody after he stole a police cruiser while in handcuffs. The first Coast Guard graduates from Birmingham Southern are celebrating, and the city of Birmingham has approved 31 homes to be built on property where a school used to be located. We'll have those stories and more tomorrow on Talk 99.

0: Here we go, 234 Leland Live, talking 99.5, rolling through it this afternoon. Crocker Moving Services next up here on the show. Eric Crocker and his wonderful team ready to help you with any kind of moving you got going. When I used to think of hiring a mover, I always thought of packing up a big truck and a bunch of people and going a long way and like this long day full of moving. Some of y'all just need that big old thing moved from A to B, a couch, a piano. In my case, a few summers ago, it was a safe that I bought. I just had to get it brought home where I needed some real extra. This thing weighed a thousand pounds. All I looked at was the price. It was the size I wanted. It was a great price. I just said, I'll take it. And then the guy said, when are you going to pick it up? I'll never forget this. And I just kind of stood around and went, oh, yeah. And I said, well, how much does it weigh? He said, about 1,000 pounds. And I went, okay. So then I knew right away to call Crocker. And I said, do y'all do safes? Remember when I called them and those guys were like, oh, yeah, we do them all the time. They've got the tricks. They got the technology to get it upstairs and around corners and across. In my case, they had to cross a ditch. They had to park on a hill, on a downhill slope, cross a ditch, go across some uneven pavers that weren't really a sidewalk. They couldn't roll it at all. But they created sort of a track. Then we had to take a couple of doors off. They did it, man. Knocked it out under 2 hours and they were gone. That was including going to pick it up for me. So, man, I just appreciated how hard they worked that day and every time I've ever had to use them personally and all the compliments we get from people in the audience that just love working with this company. I believe it's a reflection of Eric and his leadership and his style. People respond to that. It's good to have strong management in a company that knows how to lead, and that's Eric. It's CrockerMovingServices.com. Oh, hit the microphone. 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Real quick, I got a bunch of calls coming in, and I do appreciate it, guys. I got to throw this up very early, and if, AJ, if you want to jump in on this too, I just wasn't sure how much we were talking about it on the air because, like me, Richard Dixon is a very private person when things are going rough for him, and I'm not getting much out of him either. I've been texting him because he's dealing with some hospital issues. I think he's going to be good, but AJ, I just want to take a moment to encourage our audience, throw a prayer up for our radio brother. We have all known each other. I guess I've known Dixon probably since he and I moved here the same year, and I worked in TV news, and he worked in radio, and in this industry in a town the size of Birmingham, you just cross paths. And then eventually all my capacities in politics, I'd always wind up being near the Richard Dixon show, and then years later we would all go to work together. And as much of a Eeyore as he can be sometimes, he's our friend, and we love him, and we hope he's okay. And I hope he hears this. Most likely, AJ, he's ignoring both of us right now.
1: Probably so.
0: Yeah, that would be so. Richard style.
1: Yeah.
0: Yep.
1: And I can't really just add that much to what you just said. I've been knowing Richard for a very long time, and you know, as the persona he may portray on the radio, yep. Deep down, he's a very gentle guy.
0: Very, very much.
1: Just someone that, you know, very supportive. I know there's times when I had my housewarming shower party and stuff like that, and you know, kids things. He would show up. You know,
0: it was kind of cool.
1: You know, and
0: I know it.
1: And you never think that, you know, as much as he, you know, he may seem like, oh, rah rah rah, I'm curmudgeon or crack jokes. But you know, he has nothing but love, and he is someone who is dedicated, who loves the station, loves the people that he talks to every single day. He's very passionate about you know, whether it's him doing his jingles and his comedy, what he talks on the radio, and just he loved the cooking. I mean, every single day, every year around the holidays, I always look forward to his cookies and fudge.
0: Oh yeah.
1: So and then, you know, his passion of music as well too. A plethora of knowledge of that stuff.
0: Oh, he knows all that stuff, and he's a total professional. He's actually the only real professional on our whole staff. So, well, no, Val. I mean, they're two real radio pros. The rest of us are just making stuff up. But no, and you know what he's thinking right now? If he could hear this, AJ, he's thinking, okay, I'm not dead yet. Get on with it. I have to take some phone calls.
1: Right.
0: So in Richard's honor, we're going to quit talking about him and take some phone calls. Here's Chase over here on line four. What's up, Chase?
2: Hey, Leland. What's going on, brother? I hope you all having a great day.
0: We are.
2: Well, man, Leland, I'm going to be a little winded today because I'm just real fired up about something. But, you know,
0: okay.
2: I just look around and see everything going on, like all the negativity, like the gas prices and everything, and you know, people swapping back and forth about what's going on with about what's going to happen with the midterms and everything. Number one, the Democrats, and I hate to say it, even the Republicans, they set something up to where if you can lose hope and get demoralized, I'm not saying it's going to secure them one way or the other, but in a way, yeah, it does. It secures, like, the people who want to make it into a career, and you can't let that mindset come in, you know, take hold and take root and get you down about why even go vote. Oh, my vote doesn't count. That is the worst excuse ever to not do your sacred duty as a civilian. You need to get off your butt. I don't care if you need to get up early and go to the voting poll before you go to work, or ask if you can take your lunch break and go vote, or get off early to go vote. You need to go vote. There's no reason why you can't go vote. Our grandfathers and great-grandfathers and those who came before us died to give us that right to elect our leaders. And if we don't like what our leaders are doing, we need to vote them out. And we as a society has failed because we got so complacent because, oh, like, you know, Richard Shelby. I'm originally from Mississippi. So it was like Richard Shelby, the version of Richard Shelby was Trent Lott. Nobody could go against Trent Lott in Mississippi because he was a well-known and had a huge war chest. Well, guess what? I'm going to tell you, I'll take a David versus Goliath story any day. You may lose, but guess what? People got to start. People have to start standing up and fighting for what they believe in, which I'm pretty sure most of us down here all believe in relatively the same thing. We got to quit making excuses. We got to, well, I got this going, I got that going. No. Get up. Fight. Stand up and freaking make some noise, people. I mean, it's kind of...
0: Hey, Chase, they should put you on the stage tonight and get the crowd fired up, because look, it's just a reality, though. The all that I expressed at the opening of the show is just a cold hard fact. And the reason I got to point out is the Republicans know it. That's why they're doing this, this rallies to try to get their own people out.
2: Well, you know, here's the thing. Like, I decided to give up being, you know, calling myself a Republican. Do I align mostly with Republicans? Yes, but no, I'm a conservative. Okay. I'm a conservative. I'm not a Republican. I'm a conservative because I am sick and tired of watching all these wannabe Bible-believing, gun-toting Republicans act like, I want to fight for your right to bear arms and blah, blah, blah. And you get up there and you sit on your hands and don't do anything. And it's like, I'm sorry, but like, you can't tell me that there are people who don't know, which I believe, what, Thune's from South Dakota?
0: Yeah.
2: You can't tell me there's people who don't know people in South Dakota who know whenever it's time for Thune to get reelected, vote his sorry butt out. Okay?
0: Well, he's in the hot seat right now. If he's properly challenged with a properly funded candidate, I've been watching. I think he's up next year, the next cycle. I believe it'd be 20. Well, I don't think they have an off-year election there, but he's up in 2 years, less than 2 years, and so. I do think he's being pressed back home. They can be a fickle bunch in South Dakota. I spent a little bit of time there last summer. But it's up to the people there to do it. We all elect our own senators, and you get what you get. Chase, yeah, I appreciate you, man. I appreciate you, buddy. Yeah. Let me get some of these. You too, man. Let me get some of these calls in here. Here's Ann about the data centers. Ann, what is up with you on line one? Is Ann still there, AJ?
1: I guess not.
0: Ann is gone. Let's go to Heather then. It's Heather's turn. Line two. Heather, what's going on with you?
3: Hey, Leland. How are you today?
0: Doing well.
3: I was just listening to your little snippet about AI, and I wanted to bring to your attention a podcast I had listened to recently.
0: Yeah.
3: The Diary of a CEO podcast. It aired on July 13th with Daniel Coco Tahilo. Not sure if I'm pronouncing that one correct, but he was working for OpenAI and he resigned recently due to the speed in which the company was progressing without safety protocols. And he started his AI forecasting company, which he has been releasing different AI 2024, AI 2027 plans that kind of forecast what he thinks is going to happen in the future. And he's warned that we have potentially a 70% chance of complete human catastrophe if we don't all band together as a world and come up with some guardrails and regulations so that, per se, China doesn't advance so fast that their AI takes ours out.
0: Yeah.
3: And so on and so forth. We all have to come up with a treaty like we have with Antarctica. And
0: I don't know how you get people to abide by it, though. I mean, I don't know how you get competitive companies. I've not heard that podcast, but I've heard that theory. And the guy that the recent guy that just quit, his name was Jacob Coxon, I think is how you pronounce it. His probability was that there was a greater than 10% chance, which is not zero, but a 10% chance that AI would cause human extinction within the next decade. When I read that, I was like, oh, okay. All right. So if we had a bowl full of M&Ms Heather, and it was 100 M&Ms in there, and I told you 10 of them were poisonous, would you stick your hand in there and take a bite?
3: No, I would
0: That's
3: not.
0: A 10% chance. And so, I don't know, this is scary stuff, especially people that don't understand the tech side of it.
3: Yeah. So it's definitely something that we need to keep talking about, and we need to keep at the forefront of conversation, and we can't let this one slip.
0: And then who's going to fix it? The politicians who are promising an arms race with China, the politicians who keep rolling over on the local and state level to every data center that wants to be built. Who's going to write these rules to throttle this thing or get it under control? We talked about this last week, just to pile on, Heather, and I'll let you have the last word, is that it's not just the hardware that we're fighting over now with the centers being built and land being condemned and resources being used and power lines being run. All that's the hardware. It's the software that'll kill us. It is the AI itself. And who's reining that in? I don't think anybody is.
3: Yeah, and that's why we need to write our local politicians, the ones running, and let them know, hey, we need you to say, I'm going to issue these guardrails. I'm going to talk to so-and-so to get these in place.
0: Good points. Heather, good call. The cynicism side of me, thanks, Heather. The cynicism side that kicks in on this is with all the money they have to sling around, it's too easy, and I'm not trying to blanket everybody because it is a blanket statement, but it's too easy to buy off what you need from our elected people. And the bureaucracy is even worse. I mean, there's a symbiotic relationship. Look at Fauci. He was willing to let people die for his own ego and his own profit and to cover his own ass after he had created this Frankenstein. This AI potential is way worse than COVID. And here you have your government in bed with these mega companies cutting deals and going for it and stepping on the gas. There are no brakes. I don't know that there will ever be brakes on it. And you're counting on politicians who can just be purchased. I mean, I'm serious. In the old days, I used to have a number that I would attach to it. You could buy an Alabama state senator for about $50,000. And I based that on reality and me working in that business and watching. If you wrote a big, fat check about that size, you would always get the phone picked up by the person you wrote the check to, period. You and I have to go through aides and leave emails that go unanswered. They get the phone answered. House members was even cheaper. I mean, you write them, you know, I don't know what it is nowadays for a good fat check that would impress them, but they instantly know who you are and where the money came from. And you ain't got to sell them a thing. Just give them the money. And then when you need to call, when you need a favor, when you need something done or not done, they're going to answer the phone. Now, that's just the simplistic way of how it works. You buy enough of that. You don't have to buy everybody in the legislature, just enough people where you have influence and you control them. Same thing with Congress, despite the campaign limits. So there's so much pressure on, say, the Congress people. They got to raise their own money, and then their requirements by the committee, say, the Republican Congressional Committee, that they go show up across the street over at the RNC building, over at the NRCC building, and dial for dollars. They have to go in there and put time in. They give them these money goals for fundraising, and so now they got pressure because the PACs can raise more money than the individual candidates. So they got pressure to go over there. I've done this. I've been in on this. They go over. It's all legal. They go over and to please the committee so that you get committee assignments and you get rank and you move up in the system and get some things you need. You got to do your part as team.

0: that is politics. Then the other side of that is when you've got unlimited funding from these mega companies that are on the march to build this first, to get there first, because it's going to be the economy. They're designing a whole new economy. It doesn't take a lot of lobby pressure to just buy the influence, or in some cases stave off any criticism or control. So I don't even know that this is within the reach of Congress. We can raise all the hell we want. I don't think collectively the uniparty, either side, will sit down and take us seriously and confront these issues until something goes wrong. And then they'll look back at it in dismay and say, well, we could have done this and we could have done that. Let's make a blue ribbon panel and study it for a year. That we've been in that cycle for 250 years. And by the way, this thing is coming way faster than this 10-year timeline. I've seen plenty of people that get today go, we'll regret this within a decade. 2 years from now, your whole world's going to look different than it does now. 2 years, 24 months from now, the capability of this thing is going to just blow us away. It's exponential. Y'all know what that means. It doesn't mean it's growing at the same speed for the next 10 years. For every innovation over a period of months, it gets the ability to grow even faster and then even faster. And then you can calculate it that it's orders of magnitude as you go through time. And so, not to be frightening, because that could also, the positive side of that means it's being developed fast. So the good that's to come from, it'll come pretty quickly. But I think it's moving faster than a lot of Americans can even understand. A lot of the world even understands. And if you can do anything, study it. Don't get on the internet and get caught in an algorithm where it keeps feeding you all positive or all negative news. But become aware of it. Know the technology. Understand generally how the tech works and what they're saying about the future. And be aware of it. And make your own personal plan for how to deal if the whole grid caves in, because it could be self-destructive. It really could. Michelson Laser Vision, next up here on the show, Dr. Mark and Dr. Jennifer. Father-daughter team. I love their father-daughter story about how she just always wanted to do what her dad did. So Jennifer went out and trained at the best schools in the country and came back to one of the best practices in the country with the latest technology in the country to help people see better. How about that? That must be really rewarding to help people get that part of their lives back. That's what they did for me 7 years ago. And with my age, if things degenerate and it's time for me to do it again, I'm going to do it again. I don't want to go back to glasses and contacts. I wish I hadn't worn them as long as I did. Y'all look into it. That's a pun. I always do that. Look into it. Go down to UAB Highlands. Do the exam. Do the consult. Let them talk to you about how it works. Let them tell you the negative side, too. They're very straightforward about this procedure. And if you decide to do it, I hope you're as happy as I am. It's LASIK at MichelsonLaserVision.com. 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Back here in just a minute.
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4: 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What's that all about?
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0: 2:56 as we get fired back up this hour. Man, it was a fast first hour. Still plenty to do, plenty to talk about this afternoon. Kitchen and Bath Dimensions. This is a new company to the show. It's actually an old company on the show, and I'll be talking about this in both terms over the next few days just to make the introduction. So y'all know Mike from all my commercials over the years for Alabama Bass, and in that product, we actually just narrowly focused on getting your bathroom, tub, shower fixed up so you can make it safer. And they're still here. We'll be talking about them in just a little bit. But Mike and Sandra own really both companies. Now, Kitchen and Bath Dimensions. So I'm introducing you to the same wonderful people. But this is the bigger blowout project company. If you're going to tear a whole kitchen out because you're sick of those ugly cabinets, you don't need an ugly kitchen. I mean, they get ugly. They start beautiful, and then 10 years later, whatever, times change, styles change, and your kitchen feels outdated. And you, sometimes you can just do your cabinets or do a couple countertops, and they can clearly do that for you and just spruce up. Or maybe time to take it all out and rearrange it. When you pull those cabinets out, you got a clean slate to redo the ovens and redo everything in it with all the new technology. And that's what they do. They've got a wonderful design team. We've been working with Natalie over there, giving us some ideas about our project, and you guys can work with. There are three young ladies. I remember when they introduced me to them, I thought, y'all are too young to have been here 15 or 20 years, but that's how long they've worked there, and that's a happy company when you work for somebody that long and love what you do. So, and they love it. They'll come over to your house and measure and sit down with you and draw it all out and give you some ideas and send you what's possible and help you dream a little bit. Let's get this kitchen done. Let's do the bath projects too. This is also a bathroom company, Will, where you're not just doing the tub shower thing like the upstairs part of their business, but the whole thing. Just, we want a fresh bathroom. Mama loves a fresh bathroom, fellas. If she says she wants one, get that done and do it with Kitchen and Bath Dimensions. They're over in Pelham. If you want to see the beauty of what they do, all you got to do is ride over to Pelham and take a look. They're happy to welcome you into their showroom. But if you want an appointment and have them come out and look at your situation first, they'll come see you. Wonderful people. Just salt of the earth, the best people. Been around for 40 years. That tells you a whole lot. And look at the awards. When you go to their website, you look at all these awards and go, wow, they know what they're doing. It's Kitchen and Bath Dimensions. You can get them online or go see them in Pelham or give them a call from their phone number that is right there on the website. All right, I hear the music. I hear the Copperhead Road. That means go to the news. So we're going to do that. Still looking out for any updates on the Finn Church case, which could be wrapping up this afternoon. It's pretty impressive that it's continuing. I got some other business news that's interesting in the restaurant world. We'll get to that. We've talked a lot of tech this first hour. iPhone just unveiled a new. I got to think about this one. A foldable phone. Do we need that? Maybe we need that. I don't know. We'll talk about that in a minute too. And everything else that's going on. Oh, we hadn't talked about those crazy bat squeeze women on the Clancy jury. Have y'all seen? They're just as nuts as you thought they were. They look exactly like you thought they would. And they act and behave and talk just like you thought they would. Back here in a minute.
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3: Lieutenant Governor Will Ainsworth is renewing a call for the widening of Interstate 65 after he experienced massive delays on that road traveling from Orange Beach to Guntersville, where he lives. Ainsworth and his family was driving home on the Labor Day weekend, and he went on social media saying that the drive from those two points in the state of Alabama should not take 9 hours to complete, which he says is the equivalent of driving from Guntersville to Chicago. In a trip from Orange Beach to Guntersville, it should normally take about 5.5 hours. Ainsworth says the interstate should be widened from the Tennessee-Alabama border all the way to the Gulf of America. Ainsworth says he hopes a new governor will mean a new director of transportation for Alabama, and with that, a renewed push for prioritization and expansion of this interstate. I'll be back with more Alabama stories after this.
4: Some of the greatest blessings is just having people that care about you, to have someone that's just going to love you and make you feel important. They encourage you to be in church. They encourage you to be in prayer. They encourage you to be in your Bible. Now it's a part of my day every day. My house parents planted seeds in me that you can see where those seeds have sprouted in my life and helped change my life.
5: Big Oak Ranch, a Christian home for children needing a chance.
3: A neurosurgeon from Mobile was in court this past Tuesday. 59-year-old Sean Clark entered a not guilty plea to the charges of possession and production of child pornography. Clark has been in the Mobile County Jail ever since his arrest last week. His bond has been set at $450,000 by the judge, and Clark appears to be unable to post that bond at this point in time. He will be required to be on house arrest and wear an ankle monitor if he is able to meet bail. A preliminary hearing has been set for Clark for October 13th. I'm Andrea Tice.
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0: Hey, y'all, it's Leland from Leland Live, and we're going to be live in Hueytown at Hueytown Pond. I'm so excited about this show. Be good to catch up with some old friends over in Hueytown, and y'all can get some incredible deals at the same time. Here's how it works. Tommy's having an Eat the Tax sale. 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This is on September the 10th and the 11th and 12th. We're going to be there on the 11th, obviously a tribute and memorializing what happened to us 25 years ago on that day. In addition to that, they've got 12 months financing with no interest, with approval. 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

0: 305 Leland 9, talking in an M5, all of that rhymes, as we get cranked up here this afternoon. It looks like the opening ceremonies at the RNC midterm convention kicking off in Dallas. Some guy singing very passionately. I can't hear him. He's got a very swanky velvet tuxedo on. And y'all, I'm trying not to be negative Nancy over here. That's my mom's name. Hey, Mama. But truthfully, if you're a demoralized base voter, which is who they're trying to reach with this, they're trying to fire up the base. Do you really want to see these schmucks that haven't done what you wanted to do hanging out with purple tuxedos on and having a party? I mean, it just, conventions have a natural party atmosphere to them. And I just think it's kind of tone deaf. Maybe it'll go well. It's good to see the stars and stripes. This is the 9/11 commemoration week when we ought to all be pulling together anyway, as we did 25 years ago. And we'll have much more to say about that as the days and weeks go on, but I'm sitting here watching. AJ, pipe this guy up for a second. This dude is singing, man. He seems like an Italian. I'm trying to pick up on the tune. Which song is he singing? America, the Beautiful Maybe. God Bless America. Hey, way to go, dude. That guy's operatic, man. So that's the opening, and they're fired up, having a little mini convention. I will cover it when they do stuff, but so far they're just getting started. Hey, can I tell you about, I want to talk to you about gutter cap, but I've got a whole home story to tell you. I haven't reached out to Chris yet, but, I have a house that just happens to not have gutters. It was just designed not to need gutters. I have really good drainage, and it was kind of an architectural style that doesn't necessarily need them. And I kind of like it, but on my barn project, I've got, I've talked a lot about the steel building. I built a lean-to on the side of it a couple of years back to store some more equipment. And boy, I got a drip line that's just eroding like crazy under there. So I've always known I wanted to stick a gutter on that thing. But then I thought, where I want to send the water to? And then one day it occurred to me, I have these big water totes that you can haul around, these 275-gallon totes. Some of y'all rural people, my rural peeps know what I'm talking about. And I use it to bring water down here to the site to use for, you know, cleaning things and whatever I need, pressure washer. Because I don't have water down at the barn. And so it's really handy to move my water around that way instead of running a big hose. And one day it occurred to me, why don't I just catch that rainwater and put it in the rain barrel, so to speak, and use it that way. And then I feel so green. But anyway, before I do all that, I need to put up gutters. And I'm not putting gutters on this thing. I live in the woods without getting those gutters covered. And so that means absolutely gutter cap. Now, y'all got it? That was my long story to say. I'll be calling gutter cap. It's probably the smallest project they'll ever do. It's just maybe 40 feet of gutter, but I need it. And these guys are the best. And I've been talking about them on and off for years. They brought back the 45% off the retail price sale as we go into fall. Good time to do these kind of improvements before the leaves hit. Some people like to do this at the end of leaf season because they get a free gutter cleaning, because gutter cap is going to come out and clean your gutters out and make sure everything's right. They're going to do that anyway, no matter when they come. But go ahead and get ahead of it. Don't let all that damage happen, all that rot, all that nastiness start to set up on your gutters. Y'all let them come out and give you an estimate, give you that 45% off when they come to install. They're going to clean everything and put their patented one-piece metal system, which means it's going to resist cracking and warping. And this aluminum just stands up to time. And it lets the water in, keeps the squirrel turds and the sticks and the leaves out. Life is good. It's gutter cap. And don't get their name confused with some of the other products that try to emulate them. They're the only ones with this patented, mostly one-piece system. They can spit that stuff out to minimize the seams, and that's part of the beauty of it. It's gutter cap. That's what you want on your home. So let's get this done. I'm starting to see some leaves already. Even though the calendar and the thermometer has not given us fall yet, the leaves already know it's time. So here they come. Gutter cap. Y'all can reach them at 823-2212 or guttercapbham.com. Y'all reach out to them, 823-2212. Tell them Leland sent you too. They'd love to hear from you and tell them you heard it here on the show. Gutter cap, Birmingham. Okay. Let me kind of get teed back up. I got to do some time on this Clancy jury. These three of them, and now I think a fourth and a fifth have come forward. I would play some sound clips, but I know it would irritate you. You probably already had a week. I don't want to add to it. It will definitely make you stupider. Listening to human beings articulate what these women said just makes you stupider. It just makes you more stupid. There is no thought whatsoever in what they did. the final points are this. They basically admitted, I think it started on NBC, where they got the foreman, who looks a lot like Willem Dafoe, and they got the other two. They look exactly like you'd picture a bunch of sort of middle-aged Massachusetts burned-out man-hating women would look like. I mean, I'm stereotyping, but they fulfilled it. So the stereotype is true. And then their words started flying out of their mouths on these interviews, and I was a slack-jawed. I was like, this is a South Park episode. This can't be real. They're not as bad as we said they were. Oh, hell yeah, they were. And they drug two men into it with them. So thank God. You remember those old Budweiser commercials? I did one of these a parody years ago. You know that, AJ, you remember the one that went, Real American Hero, and they'd salute some guy, you know? They should do that for that one holdout juror. He saved anything that would be justice for these babies against these maniac, emotionally driven, psychologically disturbed women. And as Jessica pointed out to me with her legal background, she went, well, the defense got to, you know, the term when you vet the jury pool is they go through voir dire. And they did get their choice to pick them, but they're picking them out of Massachusetts, which tells me if they get another bite at the apple with the prosecution, they're going to get the same kind of profile. Even the men in Massachusetts, I mean, I don't know that they all squat and pee. There's some pretty good guys there. One of my sons lived there for a while, may live there again one day. I love going to Boston, but I'm telling you, it's a different way of thinking. And sometimes I think it's probably wrong for us to make societal assumptions based on this case, but there's so many other things to go on. But it's like we're beyond the ability to reason. I've even seen it proposed today that maybe a jury of our peers, the jury system, the way we do it, may just be outdated. We're not functionally capable of making sound decisions based on law. These women admitted in that interview, if y'all saw any of it, that they applied things that were outside the bounds of the deliberation rules. In other words, some of them were nurses, and they tried to use their nursing experience to explain psychosis, even though they weren't psych nurses. I mean, they get a nursing degree, and suddenly they're medical experts of the whole world. Granted, the real-world experience of being a nurse is educational, but you're not allowed to take any of that and bring it into the jury room that's outside the scope of the evidence that was presented. You're just not. That's common jury rules all over this country. But they did that, and they talked about it. They talked about it. At one point, they were name-calling. One of them broke out laughing about the case. They're three dead kids. And somehow in all of this, all of the hyper-analysis of this woman and her miserable life, which indeed she brought on a lot of herself, somehow we forgot the damn babies. These babies. These sweet little babies. This little boy, it broke me last week when they said he loves Paw Patrol and trucks. Suddenly I went to my grandson and I was like, good Lord. They got lost in all, they got lost in the politics of it. They got lost in the insanity and the dust cloud that this attorney, and by the way, this idiot, Redkin, whatever, the attorney, he's now running around crawfishing over, attacking the one juror the way he did. We've never seen an attorney do that. I think he's worried about a disciplinary hearing, and he also wants to cut a deal with the state prosecutors, and they should never cut a deal with this guy. After I've never seen anybody involved in the system, a judge, another lawyer, prosecutors, anybody, call out a single juror like that. Basically all but doxed him to the world. It's the most irresponsible thing we've seen. That was what, last Friday when we were live on the air when all that was going on. But he did it. Now he's trying to back off that, and he's saying he wants Trump to give her a pardon. Trump can't give a pardon in a state case. This dude's supposed to be a lawyer. I mean, this is not a federal case. So it's nuts, man. We're going to keep following it. The other note on that, despite the jury being as nuts as you would think, I mean, straight 100% grade A USDA, free range, non-organic, non-GMO, nuts, bat, squeeze, nuts, these women. Can you compound that, Bob? How many more? Let's see. There's three men. There's nine women. Nine of those people in there. And then two douchey men that were scared of them. And this one brave soul who stood there and went, nope. One of them even said, and this is the most amazing quote. I saw it in pull quotes today, that this male juror that held out on him, just couldn't get past the fact that she viciously murdered her kids. And that was her trying to explain herself and attack the other jurors, that he was so biased toward the fact that she killed her kids, he couldn't get over the fact that there could be some reasonable doubt. And that's such a perverted way to look at all of this stuff. So I'm glad the kids or justice itself survived this chaotic deal. Maybe there'll be some way to get some justice for these children and not send the signal that there's some justifiable reason to kill your kids. There's not. I think psychologists and legal scholars will be talking about this case for a minute. But here we are. It's a total perversion of the system. Now, the father of these children, I think his name is Patrick, where these online lady nuts have gotten together in a group and fed the sound. What is it Shakespeare said? They're a pack of dogs whipped into a frenzy over the sound of their own yelping. That's largely most of the internet nowadays anyway. So that's what they've all become, these crazy-ass women all over the internet. And they're being led by irresponsible podcasters doing similar things to this case as, say, Candace Owens did to the Charlie Kirk case after his murder a year ago tomorrow. Irresponsible baiting of people just to get clicks and money. And there are people cashing in on this, unknown, random-ass so-called influencers. That's the most overstated title in the world. But all over the internet, feeding this beast. So Patrick, the father of these kids, is now, he's gotten legal counsel, and they're going to start pursuing these people who are making this these allegations online. I hope that there's been a good collection of all of the statements. Some of these nut job women will be pulling this crap off the internet, and I guess some men, too. I just haven't seen a whole lot of men. Nowadays, who knows? Who knows the difference? So they'll be pulling the stuff down because they know the lawsuits are coming. And I think I'm not a litigious person. I think that's overdone. But sometimes you got to. Sometimes you got to defend yourself. And he's got a right to. He lost his children. And to suggest that he gained from this in any way is just wrong. Or that he did it. You got grown-ass women and people all over the internet still, after all this, convinced somehow he did this. No one in the case is saying that. Y'all knew that. We talked about that last week. But good for him. I mean, he's got to get his life back. And I don't know that there'll ever be justice for him, the victim in this case, either. But to have all that insanity piled on top of what the family's already been through, some people just can't handle the internet. Some people can't handle jury duty. Who knows what else goes on that list. But it's a stunning... It was a stunning thing to see the sound clips and to watch these people try to explain themselves. Again, it was at once stunning, but also not surprising. It just wasn't. All right, so here we go. Let me talk about Pro-Lift Garage Doors, and we'll get back. We'll go to some phone calls. Y'all hang in here with us. Still plenty of stuff to get into tonight. Mike Miller owns Pro-Lift, and it's cool to have him on. I've known him through the radio station for a long time. And his remarkable company, because if you got any kind of garage door, you're going to have issues at some point. They get old, they creak, they break. They're mechanical systems that move back and forth day after day, sometimes multiple times in a day. And things wear out. Springs break, motors burn out, stuff happens. The remote controls get wiggity-jiggity, and you can't quite sync up anymore, and it drives you nuts. And it's an insecure feeling if you can't lock your garage door down and know how everything's going at your house. So get Mike over there. If you just got chronic trouble and it's just time to do some replacement, that's going to be most of you. If you have a sudden emergency because something breaks and you really need that thing fixed so you can get in and out of your house, that's when you're going to need Mike. And then, of course, there's the ubiquitous, as he tells me, just got my coffee in my hand, I'm in a hurry, and I backed into the door. That happens. It happens a whole lot more than people realize. Mike says he can fix it. And he can. Commercial projects, too. I don't have a garage on the house, but I do have a big roll-up door on the barn. And that's for the pros, man. That thing's 14 feet in the air. It weighs about 600 or 700 pounds. I'll let Mike handle it if anything goes wrong. It's proliftdoors.com. 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Jot that down. 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Don't go to the wrong place. Go to Mike's place, Pro-Lift Doors. 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Back here in just a minute.
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9: We have a crash. The two right-hand lanes are blocked on Highway 280 eastbound at Office Park Drive. Traffic backed up to Highway 31. It's a 7-minute delay. We also have a crash on 20 West on the off-ramp to Highway 411. Exit 144. That off-ramp is partially blocked. I'm Phil Carter in the Traffic Center.
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0: 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Next up, y'all let Perry help if you're, maybe you hadn't got the first letter from the IRS, but you sense that it's coming because you're behind the eight ball. And I'm telling you, people get so embarrassed about this. The government will try to break you. I mean, it may be your fault. And even if it is, don't be embarrassed. Fix it. I mean, and if it's not your fault because it's some bad advice or other things that happen in life, well, then you still got to deal with it. 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This is their specialty. This is what they do. 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All right, let's hit these phones. We'll go to Joe first over here on line two in Coleman. Joe, what's on your mind? Joe. I sort of hear Joe, AJ. Can he hear us?
1: He can hear you.
0: Joe knows what to do. Joe, can you hear me? I think he may be distracted. Listen, I tell you what, put Joe on.
2: Can you hear me?
0: There he is. Okay, Joe, go, man.
2: You didn't push the button or something. I don't know. Anyway.
0: It's on my boy over there. I'm over here by myself.
2: Oh, you're
0: we do that. It's okay, man.
2: Your fault.
0: It's all right.
2: I didn't follow this Lindsey Clancy trial that much because I'll be honest with you, man. It bothered me. I mean, yeah. I just couldn't – the voyeurism around it and everything. I mean, yeah. We are so, like, voyeuristic about this stuff, and it's really sick, and it's evil, and it's twisted. And so I don't know the details of everything. I do know, I'll just put it this way. My family has been touched by the postpartum thing. Mm-hmm. I'm not going to say who or what, but they have. And the people that I've talked to in my family that have been touched by it, that they are people that never would have killed themselves, never would have thought about it. But during that time, they thought about killing themselves. But they told me, they said the only thing that kept them from doing that was their babies.
0: Yep.
2: The only thing that kept them from doing that was their babies. And so, Massachusetts, I think we can all agree, this is a godless place up there. I mean, if you go back to the founding of the country, the Salem witch trials were up there. I mean, there's a principality that has been hovering over that place for a long time. And there's just, it's a spirit of heaviness and some kind of evil thing that controls that region. And I mean, it's the same thing that's hovering over Washington, D.C. And I heard Glenn Beck interview a pastor one time that was trying to plant a church in D.C., Leland. And he talked about, like, the pastors, and I think there were, like, maybe five leaders of churches in D.C. that actually came out and came against him. And one of those churches was the one, you remember the lady that stood up in her rainbow attire and decided she was going to rebuke President Trump the day after he got inaugurated. One of them was that lady. And I'm telling you, that Massachusetts has got the same thing going on with those churches up there in Massachusetts. That is a mission field. We need to start sending Bible-believing missionaries to Massachusetts, you know what I mean, for God to plant some real churches in that godforsaken place.
0: You know, to just sort of follow up with a little historical perspective on that, I've been to Boston many times, and one of the times I went, I was all into the John Adams series that came out. I just wanted to go to Quincy and see where his home was, Peacefield, see where he was buried. You know, a lot of patriots are right there in Massachusetts.
2: Yeah.
0: And so really, the birth of this country can be traced to a lot of the streets of Massachusetts. It's all still there. So I get on one of their trains, and I go over to Quincy. And I found his home. You can go inside. It's very tiny. And saw all that. So I decided to go find the church. He and his wife are buried underneath a church, in a little crypt underneath the church. So I went over and found the church. Gay flags all over the church. This was 10, 15 years ago on a church. I mean, political statements on the outside of the church. And I knew I was just in another part of the country at that point. I thought, what would he think, this very devout, strict, sort of legalistic almost guy who was driven by all that in his whole life, to be, that's where it's his resting place. So things have definitely changed in that part of the world. And Nate, no, you can sit down. It's, again, it's a fine city to visit. I encourage everybody, go see Boston. It's amazing. But you're going to run into some a particular kind of crazy you will not see in the rest of the country.
2: Well, and that's those women that were interviewed, I bet you if you sat down and talked to them, I bet you they'd say that they attend church.
0: Yeah, you know, it's not what
2: you want to go to their church.
0: And if that's a failure, that's a failure on the part of the church to allow that represent any kind of representation that's not biblically based to be out front. But it is what it is.
2: Yeah. All right, man. Have a good one. See you.
0: Thank you, Joe. There's Joe with his two cents worth. Yeah, look, I wasn't even going to get that heavy, but that reminded me of, can I go here? We probably don't have enough time. I'm going to tease up. He was bringing up principalities and demons. There's some things in the news that tie together to me that I want to tie together. I'll do it next segment, and we'll get maybe, oh, David dropped. We'll get some more calls in here, but it's about the presence of evil and how it will make itself known sometimes. And I had to come of age. I had to get older. Some of this for me started when I saw Charlie Kirk get shot through the neck and what could be possessing us, so to speak. There's a spiritual war going on, and there was an incident on a plane that ties into this. I want to explain all that to you in a minute. We'll throw a long ball when we come back. Y'all hang on. Leland Live, Talk 995. Y'all stay tuned.

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12: We have a crash. The two right-hand lanes are blocked on Highway 280 eastbound at Office Park Drive. Traffic backed up to Highway 31. It's a 7-minute delay. We also have a crash on 20 West on the off-ramp to Highway 411. Exit 144. That off-ramp is partially blocked. I'm Phil Carter in the traffic center.
0: What you hear is what's really happening.
13: The governments are power-hungry. Bureaucrats are power-hungry. We don't know what could go on, but think about this. What if one of these damn Democrat control freak socialist ones up in the presidency? We're a whisper away from that fatal mistake. What would they do with this technology? Who would they punish? What crisis would they exploit to get all up in your business and restrict your life or tax you or punish you? How could they use that in this case? Not for crime fighting purposes, but for surveillance purposes to tax that ass.
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saw the beauty of how Greg Nelson does things when he came out to do put the roof on my project at home. And man, word of mouth hit that sort of community of builders and contractors very quickly about his work. In that business, like other businesses, you got a network. So I must have had at least four or five different people that are part of this project to come along and go, "Who did your roof?" I mean, they'll stand there and look at it and go, "That's amazing. That's an amazing job." And it's not even the other things that I know about Greg, like his ability to help you with your insurance claims, to make the proper case to your insurance company if you have an emergency. But it was just the quality of his work. They admire each other's work. And so from him doing such a good job with me, I think he's going to get more and more business. That's how he's been around doing this for almost 30 years. We got to get back to that in this country. Do an old-fashioned quality job for people. Be honest. Show up on time. Give them a fair price. Do the work. Your reputation follows you around that way. Follows you around the other way, too, which is why a lot of people in the roofing business can get a bad reputation. Y'all, I'm making a reference to you for Greg Nelson and Storm Restoration Roofing. If you need a replacement because you just got an old roof and it's starting to expire, or you wind up in an emergency situation as we get into the secondary storm season of the year and you just suddenly need some help, it's good to know Greg. Good to have connections, and here's your connection. I'm going to give you a phone number. Greg's always worked on a good old school phone line, and if you put this number somewhere where you can get to it and you do need some help, he is just so good. You let him know you heard it here on the show too. I'm just saying, I think he'll go a little more out of the way to get you tarped up, dried out, get that claim presented, and get you some peace that a quality installation is going to be done on your home. It's Storm Restoration Roofing. That number is 205-542-3531. Storm Restoration Roofing, 205-542-3531. All right, I wasn't going to go too long with this demonic possession angle because I'm not an expert on it. I'm just somebody who hears I hear my grandmother's voice in the back of my head. She's a very simple woman. I've told her story so many times. She wore a little flowery dresses. She's a little bit chunky. You know, she was so nice to hug. She was the best hugger in the world. She stayed in her kitchen. I think my whole life she was pretty much in the kitchen. I mean, she just loved it. She loved loving on her family food. She kept her Bible nearby all the time. Sat in the same pew her whole life in the little church. I've told the story over and over again. I went after she passed. I went back and visited that little country church. And there was four or five ladies that sat together every Sunday. My grandpa would not go to church with my grandmother. He distrusted the institution and pastors. They were very different that way. He was a good man, but he wasn't going to go sit there and listen to it. But she went and she sat there. And when she passed, nobody sat in her seat. I think I went and visited that church 3 or 4 years later, and her little seat was still empty. They just didn't want to sit in May's seat. It was like the missing man formation with a bunch of fighter jets. But she would always talk about the devil being busy and being out there. And she'd remind me of that sometimes in her very simple way that she goes, "There's a devil and he's at work. So just know that when you're dealing with stuff." And she'd say that and I would blow it off. We called her Mama. I would say, "Oh, Mama, I appreciate it. Thank you." And I'd get a big old hug and go off with my life. But sometimes you hear that wisdom being spit back at you as you age. And when you become a grandparent yourself and you're worried about the future, if any of you grandparents know exactly what I mean. Your mind changes when you see your kids, the innocence of those little bitty kids. Everything of how you see the world changes. It just, in that instance, it changes the way you see the world. And I started thinking of things in much more. I mean, I'm sitting in church every Sunday. Be honest with you, sometimes it bounces off of me. Sometimes it sticks, like a lot of you. But when you think of things in spiritual terms, good versus evil, forces at work, it starts to help you understand, call it old-fashioned, call it superstitious, but you start to understand that there's a realm there that's affecting things all around us, and it's always been there. And so some people can go, we had a lot of stories back. Remember when the UFO disclosures were going on? We had a lot of calls about that and people very biblically sound references to what they thought that was. And I don't want to go down that road today because we did plenty of that a few months ago. But today my wheels are just turning. I think it's the anniversary of the Charlie Kirk assassination. Now,
we've seen assassinations before. We've seen presidents be killed, leaders like Martin Luther King be killed, people that are out there on the tip of the spear, put their lives in danger to crazy people. And we can chalk it up as crazy. But in the time, if you remember how we were a year ago, there was so much other just evil being manifested. And this killer was part of that weird transgender angst community that feels justified that they can do violence on behalf of what they believe or their own personal aggrievement. I said it the other day, this Tyler Robinson never met Charlie Kirk, didn't know him, never had a conversation with him that we know of. But he took it upon himself to steal his grandfather's gun and go shoot him from a building. Conspiracy theories notwithstanding, because that was all noise and nonsense. That was such a presence of evil. I remember I wrote a piece in 1819 about the manifestation of that moment and how it shocked this younger generation. I know I'm going to wander here for a minute. I'm going to get back to the incident on the plane. I had a conversation today, even though I had this on my mind, worried about what's the future here? What do these kids believe nowadays? What's happening to this generation? I guess other generations have felt that way too, and they see things falling apart. But I had a lunch, wasn't really a lunch conversation. I had a sort of a coffee meeting with a kid who's my son's age. He knows me through, believe it or not, they let me teach a Sunday school class years ago. The church did not burn down. It's still there. But I got to know these young men, and they've all grown up and are leading their lives. And he's in business. His name's Boyd. His dad listens. He's from an incredible family. And he renewed my faith in these kids that are in their mid-30s right now in a way that I kind of needed today, because I'm worried about that a majority of just really stupidity is taking over, ignorance, lack of real knowledge of how the world works. He and I got into a deep conversation that wasn't what our meeting was about. It was just about him growing his business and me sort of being an old mentor to a lot of my son's friends that age. And he was so grounded and so wise. And then he got into my realm. He got into some of the belief systems that are getting traction nowadays, communism and the lack of awareness of the threat of Islam that's been there for 1400 years, but this generation doesn't see it because they weren't educated. So I went on a little bit of a lecture to him. I went, you know, it's my generation's fault we didn't teach all about communism. We assumed after we lived through it and watched the wall fall that everybody would understand, well, evil died and goodness won, and that's just how the world is now. That's not the case. These kids were never taught it in school. And then there's 9/11 in terms of the Islam threat that we will commemorate this week. If you're under 35, you almost don't have a functional memory of that day. You don't have the core shock of what we went through as a nation and the beautiful nature that came out of all of us thereafter when we were, for a minute, pulled together and dropped all this nonsense and just had a common enemy to focus on, and survival itself seemed to be at stake. And somehow we got, in 25 years, we got from that to this. And it's because you've got a whole generation of people. A third of the people alive now were not alive when 9/11 happened. You've got to think about it. If you were under 25, you weren't alive. If you were 30, 31, 32, you weren't really old enough to remember it. That's a lot of people. So they don't have that experience, and they don't know the Cold War experience that those older people know, and we failed to teach them, and they've lost the value of this country. But this young man restored my faith that there's still kids talking to each other. They still want to have the America we had. They still reject these foolish notions about how those things work. They're not willing to take handouts. They want to work and build their lives the same way we always have. And that's going to save this country if we can encourage them and keep them going. But they're in a world that is surrounded not just by political forces going back and forth or economic forces going back and forth, but evil itself becoming more bold. And I think stepping into a void that we're leaving. And if I wanted to really go into it, I'd start to blame the church for a lot of that stuff. These theater productions and therapy sessions that they throw every Sunday are not addressing this stuff in a way that I think it should be addressed. And they've got a constitutional duty and a right to be addressing this stuff as institutions. I mean, that's what Joe was calling about, is how some of that's being manifest right now. But then there was the plane incident. So we had the Kirk shooting, and we had 9/11, and
you have things that happen, tragedies that were, they were not just incidental, they were planned and designed, all of these things I'm talking about. Then there was this thing on the plane. Have y'all heard about this guy that got taped up on a plane? He went berserk on a plane and started yelling at people, and they had to tape him to the seat, and we all laughed because this dude, a couple of former cops were on the plane and some others, and they interceded, and it was American Airlines Flight 618. It was going from Dallas to Newark. So they taped this guy up. You think the airlines would keep some restraints aboard, I guess. Somehow they had some tape, and this, and he loses his job and all this stuff. Well, there's a backstory to it that is kind of compelling and shocking, and it fits into this evil thing. And to give, I heard the clip. Somebody sent it to me. It was from the Glenn Beck Show. Joe represented Beck. The guy that was sitting next to him is Jonathan Cahn. He's a messianic rabbi. He's got a book coming out about this very subject. And I'm paraphrasing because I heard the interview. I heard a clip of the interview that was sent to me. And I was stunned at his story because the mainstream media didn't report this. They said this guy was yelling about Jesus and yelling at minorities and homosexuals and other people on the plane. It implied somehow that this was a Christian who went, you know, Christian militant. That wasn't it at all. Mr. Jonathan Cahn was sitting next to this guy on a plane with his laptop out, according to Cahn, as he's getting ready to present a new book to the world. And the subject came up about his book. So he decided, this guy's a messianic rabbi, so he's Jewish as well. He decided to share with him, like some of us are wont to do when you see an opportunity to share your faith or your belief system with somebody you think that's open to hear it. So he started talking to him about it. He asked him about Jesus. Did he know Jesus? Did he understand the story? The guy gave him a little pushback, a little resistance, but they continued to talk. And according to Cahn, that's what set this guy off. He said suddenly he just flipped like a switch flipped. And there had been this problem with his computer. This black spot had appeared on his computer where he wrote the book, where he's doing his tour. And this guy hit his screen and the whole screen turned weird. And this guy started saying stuff he may not have known about the project, about the book. Rabbi Cahn believes this guy was demon possessed in that moment and was confronting the message he was about to get to the world to stop him. He had this overwhelming feeling that guy wanted to destroy the laptop, which would hurt the book coming out. And then the guy began to punch him and try to assault him. They had this back and forth. The guy jumps up and starts asking everybody on the plane if they also believe in Jesus. And then he went off about the Jews. Maybe he just watches Tucker Carlson too much. I don't know. But he went off about Jewish people. And the whole plane wound up witnessing this craziness. And then luckily some grown men stepped up. The rabbi backed off and protected his laptop. For him, that was like protecting something that he needed. And that was his instinct in the moment. These former cops got him under restraints. But the backstory is even more frightening than just a nut on a plane. Any of us that have to fly have to deal with this stuff. So Jonathan Cahn believes it was demonic possession, and this is his story, not mine, in that moment that led to that plane incident. And so you take that for whatever it is, however you believe, and look at other things in the news and just realize this stuff's real. These forces are after us. They're after your kids. They get on juries. They judge things. They change. They're shapeshifters. They look attractive. They're in your internet feed. They're on your social media. They're in your algorithm. They've got full access to you and your family and your mind and your soul and your thoughts and your hopes and your dreams and your defeats and your failures and your fears and your embarrassment. All that's being played upon by real forces, I believe, that are all around us. I wish I was smart enough to see them all the time because they'll sneak up on you. But that's listening to that story and then thinking back on this time last year and this cycle is pretty heavy stuff. Joe just made me think about all that, and I thought, I'm going to share that for a minute. It's a crazy story. You can find his version of it. He's getting coverage on it now that I think other Christian broadcasters are interviewing him, and he's telling the story. Y'all can listen to it firsthand, but it was stunning to hear that and then also know what the media presentation was, which I guess they wouldn't have known this unless they talked to him. And knowing the media as I do, having been a former reporter and whatnot, they would just dismiss all those claims at
at hand just immediately. If he came onto there, unless they had him on live and they couldn't censor him and he started going spiritual about it, they'd blow that off and just use quotes about something else. It's just their instinct. So we didn't know that. We didn't know any of this stuff about the guy on the plane. The taped up guy on the plane may very well have just had a moment that was beyond our understanding in a lot of ways. The people close to him are super shocked about it. This guy was a pretty well-established real estate agent of some type, worked in a real estate firm. He's lost his job. Craziness, man. Or is it evil?

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9: Well, we have a wreck, 280 East at Office Park Drive. The 2 right-hand lanes are blocked. This is in Mountain Brook. We also have a crash in St. Clair County. 20 West on the off-ramp to Moody Parkway, exit 144. That off-ramp is partially blocked. I'm Phil Carter in the Traffic Center.
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0: That takes me way back. We did a show there this summer in Raton, New Mexico. That was a fun day. Got to finally see those mountains that song's written about. Y'all, Blakely's Bouquets, if you're thinking about somebody yourself getting all misty or nostalgic, send them flowers. 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

0: 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All right, let's get Tony in here real quick on line four, and we'll keep on trucking toward the top. Tony, what's going on, man? Tony.
1: Can you hear me? Man?
0: Hey, Tony, I got you now, man.
1: I got a lot to say. I'm a Republican that voted for Donald Trump, so I have the right to gripe. So I'm going to do some griping.
0: Okay.
1: Gas prices. We've been fighting this war with gas prices for 6 years. Every time Donald Trump is asked about the war and all this stuff, it's nuclear weapons. Iran has had plenty of time to fire nuclear weapons. I don't agree with what, you know, they did to us on 9/11, but, I mean...
0: Iran didn't necessarily do that on 9/11, but... I get your point.
1: I mean, they're right over there by them. They had a little bit to do with it. I mean, Trump needs to either go ahead and end this war and blow them to pieces or either pull out and something. But, I mean, there's only so much that American families can pay for the high cost of living with gas, groceries, housing, interest rates, everything else. There is only so much that we can pay with the amount that we make if we're not business owners and make millions of dollars a year. There's only so much that we can pay out. But he's saying the same thing. I mean, it's like Joe Biden being up there right now. You're getting the same answers every time that he's asked about it and all that. If they had a nuclear weapon by now, they would have done used it. And when we got into this on February 28th, oh, it's 60 days and the war's going to be over. And it's well past that right there. And I'm sure you're going to have something negative to say on me. I voted for him.
0: Yep.
1: I voted for him and thinking that the things was going to get better. The only things that have gotten better is he has gotten the violent, illegal immigrants out of here, some of them, but there's still some of them probably in here, and there's Americans that are violent too and do stuff that's illegal, but other than that, crime has been a whole lot of help for Americans.
0: Let me try to help you a little bit. Crime's at an 80-year low. The border, we've had negative net migration. None of that was going to happen. We've caught a lot of corruption and money laundering and incompetence. All that's been exposed. I can keep going. Prescription prices are going down. We're turning it around. This war is the price that we're looking at is known. We know exactly why it is what it is, but that's for a long-term gain for energy security in this country. They just did a deal in Venezuela that's going to secure us with oil, which we will need. It sucks right now, but this is the pain we go through to get things back. Because it was way worse. What are you going to do, vote for Democrats who hate the oil industry and will put them out of business? You know how much it'll be then?
1: Apparently we need to. I mean, we're an oil-rich company, supposedly, but yet we still got these high gas rates.
0: It's the refineries. We got to build refineries,
1: Americans,
0: Tony. Do you understand how that works?
1: Gas, food, all right, Tony. Housing, and interest rates. That's what
0: I agree with you.
1: Need help on.
0: I agree with you on all that. Interest rates and housing kind of go together. That's true. But we don't. What do you want? A welfare check? But I get it, Tony. There's total frustration out there, and I get it. All right, back in a minute.
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3: A Shelby County man is having his day in court in Columbiana this Wednesday. Fenn Church has gained statewide attention for his battle against a plan by Alabama Power to seize property from him under eminent domain for the building of power lines and access roads. Church says the plan cuts straight through his property and close to his home. He's been pleading with Alabama Power to change that plan. Church has now taken the issue to court. He was recently on Talk 99.5 out of Birmingham with Leland Whaley.
0: The combination of big tech and these utilities is just going to run people through, and they know that. And they don't want to give up on your case because they don't want to set a precedent. That's my thought.
4: That's correct. A lot of that is, Leland. I've seen the next five-year plans for the state of Alabama.
0: Yeah.
4: And we have a lot of this coming. Mm. So I think we just need to get in front of it. We need to get in front of it tomorrow and put a stop to it because there's better ways. I'm not against the data centers, and I'm not against these transmission
0: lines. A lot of people like that. They just want a process that seems fair.
4: Right. And instead of just ramrodding it through, and this is no other way but to go right here. You know, I think Alabamians are tired of being treated like that, and I think a lot of people in this whole country are tired of being treated like that.
3: I'll be back with more Alabama stories after this.
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3: The City Council of Union Springs voted this past Tuesday to fire Johnny Potts III from his position as police chief. The City Council determined that Potts must go due to the significant turnover rates of police officers during his time in leadership. I'm Andrea Tice.
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0: So Alabama Gold Refinery, next up, no matter what these governments do, no matter who the president is or who's in politics or whatever, one thing you can count on is gold is going to hold its own. It's done that through all of human existence, and it will continue to do that. 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They're calling it Trumpapalooza, this midterm RNC convention, which I think is kind of silly, man. I think it's kind of tone deaf. I don't think it's going to help. It'll be entertaining. I probably will not watch it. I'm sure we'll be talking about whatever they say tomorrow. But it's more words. And you know what's funny is it plays right into Tony's phone call, Tony from last hour. If y'all heard him, the reason I didn't interrupt Tony and try to correct him, I just wanted to hear him, right? We need to do a lot more of that because I think he's an example of voter frustration that the Republicans are trying to overcome. Anybody that's president is going to get the immediate blame and receipts for whatever's going on if people are dissatisfied. And clearly with the gas prices being what they are and the other things Tony was talking about, people are dissatisfied. Now, Tony didn't seem to have a deep understanding of any of this. I'm not saying that to insult him. I wanted to try to help him along and give him some backstory on some of that, but he didn't want to listen. A lot of folks are like that. I wanted you to hear it, though. Some of y'all do understand the nuclear threat. You know the history of it. You know the regional politics and the long-term game on energy security for this country. But not everybody's going to do that. Not everybody's going to take the time to do that. Not everybody's going to have that depth. These folks still get to vote, and they vote out of frustration. So that call is an example of where a lot of folks are like Tony right now, really frustrated at the grocery store, at the gas pump. The easiest thing in the world to do is not analyze it, but just blame the president. And a lot of folks are going to do that. That's what the Republicans are trying to do right now is convince people we've got the better solution. But when you're in power and people feel like things are going weird, even though it's counterintuitive, that's why I asked Tony the question about what are you going to do, vote for the Democrats? These people literally are embracing socialism, which should be more central control. You'd be standing in bread lines. Store shelves would be empty. Socialism doesn't bring freedom or free stuff to anybody. It never has. It brings empty store shelves and misery. It brings rotten health care and people dying in hospitals. It brings energy gas lines. They can't get gas in Cuba. They were running out of gas in Venezuela, and they're floating on oil. There are a lot of reasons a lot of things are going on as they are, but we have turned things around. We're still in that process. We've got to think long term. The reason Islam might have a chance to take us over one day is because Americans can't think past next week and the next paycheck sometimes and don't want to, don't care to. They're just frustrated, and it's emotion-driven. Islam thinks in centuries. They think long-term. They know their beliefs. They're willing to die for them, and they're willing to take short-term hits. I'll give you an example. It's 9/11 week, and this little jackass that the people in New York elected is going to show up. He's going to show up. He's got support of all the foreigners that now live in New York that he should show up at 9/11. When he just signed a Day of Remembrance pledge as mayor, this Mamdani, and then handed the pen. He made sure to bring a legal counsel that was a lawyer for Al-Qaeda and related to one of the pilots that flew the planes that day, that crashed the planes that day. He puts this guy in his administration. and made sure to hand him one of the pins where he signed the Day of Remembrance for New York. He handed it to a guy who was on the side of Al-Qaeda legally. Nellis, why does that matter? You know, they'll sign it with multiple pins and hand them out as trinkets. He even whispered, make sure he gets this pin. He wanted that pin. Why that guy want that pin? Because it's a Day of Remembrance for Islam, too. It's a great victory. They shocked the world. Yeah, they paid for it in the hills of Afghanistan. Those goat humpers in Afghanistan paid for it for a minute while we chased down bin Laden. But that was a great victory. The Muslim population in this country since then has more than doubled. It's several million more than it was, and it's higher and higher in percentage. Soon there'll be a powerful voting bloc. They're moving in that direction right now. Some of it's the immigration issue. Some of it's just birthright citizenship. Their families have big families full of kids. They have a lot of kids, and they're populating this country. I'll give you an example. Just let me do some math for you. How it doesn't take, you don't need 50% of a country to control it. When this country was founded, only about a third of the citizens, based on any data that can be collected, only about a third of the citizens actually wanted to fight the revolution. Another third were loyalist to the king and crown. They were English, and they were always going to be English, and they would have no part of it. In fact, they worked to sabotage the patriots that wanted to fight the king. And there was another third that was scared to death, wouldn't say a word about it. They were agnostic. They just didn't know what to think. This country's a small majority can rule and can control. And when you vote in a block and you start to get ethnicities that vote that way, it can be a powerful force. For example, Democrats have always counted on that. They've always counted on the black vote. It was about 13% of the population of this country, but is very important in terms of the outcome of elections. Black people stick together largely in terms of voting. Some of that's changing, and minds have been opened, but that shows you how it works. They thought they'd get that with the Hispanic vote, but the Hispanics came here, and their values don't align with the leftist values. They're pro-family, and they're hardworking. They believe in capitalism. Some of them are from hellhole countries that have experimented with this nonsense, and they reject that. So they come here, they become as patriotic as some of you guys, and more aware of it because they've lived a different experience. So that hadn't worked out for them. But this new model of pairing Islam with socialism and communism and that fake message is way more powerful, because Islam's been trying to conquer Western countries for 1,400 years. This isn't new. This is just a cycle. And so we work ourselves into that vortex. And while we are pissed off today because the cost us 20 more bucks to put gas in the car, these folks will endure whatever they have to continue to fight and take those baby steps and continue the movement toward owning a culture. It's not a theory I have. They talk about it in the mosques, in the madrasas. They're proud of that, and they probably should be. It's called endurance. It's called tenacity. It's called believing in your system and spreading it. It's not just a religion. It's a political belief system. It's a political movement, and they're on the march. They're building beachheads and community interest areas. They tried to build a mosque at Ground Zero because one of the traditions of Islam is whenever you conquer a territory, you plant the flag of a mosque there to show that there was a battle and a victory on behalf of Islam. That's where the Cordoba Mosque comes from in Cordoba, Spain. They had made it that far in that time and put that mosque there. Some countries are burning them down and kicking them out. And it's a whole nother conversation, especially in the Far East. But it's always been on the march since the invention of it. And they take a long view of history, and if you've got courage and conviction and you got a long view of history, you can win. I'm trying to be real with y'all right now. You can win. You got to know what you believe, be able to define it, be willing to fight for it, and be patient, endure the hits, think long term, and stay at it. You can win. That's where they are. Where are we? We're pissed off at the price of gas, and we may flip this country on its head because we're pissed off at the price of gas. Something that's been going on for a few months, We know why and how it eventually ends, but that's enough to drive us to change everything out of temporary frustration. That's why the Republicans are throwing themselves a cheerleading pep rally right now, because their own base, their natural voters that would be inclined to vote in this election, a little bit demoralized. There's a little bit of that, the economic conditions that motivate people. And then, of course, their own base who gets all this, who knows all this, and would support us going long term, but don't trust the Republicans to do it. They don't trust that brand to deliver. They don't think they're going to run the ball, as we talked about at the beginning of the show. They think they're just going to play defense, whine and bitch and complain, throw themselves parties, raise money, and keep themselves elected. And to be honest with you, and I'll throw this on the table and I'll get to the phones, some people in Republican leadership, and I think this is where Thune comes down, would rather be in the minority. Sounds counterintuitive to anybody that's a winner in your spirit. As a person, you're a winner. You fight, you're a winner. Thune gets the same pay. He gets the same staff. He gets the same lobbyists coming and kissing his ass, the same big dinners out and corporate junkets and all the trappings of being in the Senate and being a leader in the Senate without the responsibility if he's in the minority. Republicans, in my own experience of watching them operate, are more comfortable when they're in the minority and they don't have the responsibility to lead because they're in the minority and they get that built-in excuse. Well, what are we going to do? We're in the minority. Can't do anybody. Schumer's running us over again. Damn him. Send us some more money and we'll keep fighting him. Then they get power and don't know what to do with it. And then the heat gets on them because they're in power. We want you to do something like secure the elections, and they just can't find it in their heart to get their people together. Meantime, that part of the base is really pissed off right now. And if they can't get them motivated in these swing districts, they could very well lose the House. But I'm here to tell you, after the experience we've had with them not moving things through the Senate, it won't matter. The whole Congress is deadlocked. Republicans control it, and it's still deadlocked. Think about that. They don't have enough to... If the Democrats had a one-vote majority, they could still shove stuff through. Because, again, the stick-together philosophy, it's like, we'll all hang together, we'll hang separately, is operational for them. Except for now, the commies coming to eat their lunch. That's fun to watch. This country's in a weird place, y'all. It's in a weird place. Point being, Tony didn't seem to know much about all the details, but he's not wrong. He has identified something that's bugging him, and he's mad. You compound that phone call by millions. It's how elections swing in this country. Whether you're right or wrong, it's still how they swing. True story. I wanted y'all to hear that. Carol is over here on the line, on line three. What's up, Carol?
1: I have called in before, and I do have a couple of questions regarding what you just said or a couple of comments. But first of all, I think I kind of have a public service announcement. I haven't heard anything talked about on the radio or television, but it looks like the viaduct going past Las Furnas will be closed tomorrow. And the sign said for 2 weeks. They didn't put an end date on it, so, you know, it could be a month. Who knows? But if they're closing down a main artery like that in and out of the city of Birmingham, that is going to be chaos.
0: Well, they've done that. They've closed that one before, and I've been in that area. And it is what's even more chaotic is when the trains start blocking some of the roads around there. That's the way they get over the trains in that area. It'll be disruptive, but, I mean, we shut down Malfunction Junction for a while, and they rebuilt it. The bridges through downtown, and we managed to get around that. So chaos
1: but the
0: is...
1: The thing is that folks haven't been told. Nobody seemed to know first thing about it. So I'm just saying, okay, people, you need an alternate route.
0: You know what I'll do? I'll do some homework. That's new to me, but I'll do some homework so we can figure out what the city's saying.
1: And
0: about
1: I sincerely hope I'm wrong.
0: Yeah, me too.
1: But Leland, in reference to the gentleman that spoke earlier, I believe his name was Tony.
0: Yeah.
1: And I certainly feel for the man. We all feel that. And there's a tremendous amount of frustration, anger, fear. People feel betrayed, and I get that. And I feel that we have been betrayed by the establishment Republicans, John Thune, and people such as him. However, I don't mean to be corny, but Rome wasn't built in a day. And all this nightmare scenario has been, that we've been experiencing for a while has been coming along for a good number of years. And President Trump, overall, I believe he and his administration are doing at least 100 times more than pretty much any of the others would have ever done. And the reason, let's don't forget, the reason that where we're at now is because of weak non-leaders that we've had for decades that have allowed this mess to
0: sure.
1: continue.
0: And we're still paying for the fallout from COVID and the shutdown.
1: Sure.
0: And when they ramped up, you know, it's hard to explain the monetary supply sometimes to people, but we've not recovered from that inflation. Trump is pounding his chest and tearing at his garments over the interest rate since day one. He changed out the Fed chair, harassed the other guy, sure. tried to get him to drop them. The president does not control interest. No president controls interest rates. They really don't control the price of oil. They can interfere with it like Trump did when he went after Iran, but we see the long-term gain of that if we're patient enough to get us through it. If we can outlast, if the American citizens can have better willpower than the Iranian regime, the world's going to be a more peaceful and free place, probably in a matter of days. They're under collapse right now.
1: Leland, and I include myself in this statement, we're pretty spoiled here in
0: we
1: this
0: are.
1: Country.
0: Very much
1: so. I should
0: so.
1: Say blessed. And spoiled, maybe, that's not a good choice of words. We are so blessed in this country, and we're used to having so much that when some of that costs us a lot more or we're denied that, we get really angry. And I guess spoiled is not such a bad choice of words in certain instances, but who would we rather have handling the situation, Kamala or President Trump his administration?
0: So well said, Carol. The path we were on, and I got to hit this break. Carol, excellent phone call. I hope you'll call back sometimes. You expressed yourself very, very well. The path we were on prior to the 24 election was not just having expensive oil, which we had. It was having none. They were trying to run this industry out of business. They were trying to force you into driving golf carts that weren't ready. They were building infrastructure that was failing all over this country with the windmills and the solar panels and the mouse farts and the unicorn dreams. You wouldn't just have more expensive gas. They were trying to drive up the price so it would be economically feasible for you to go buy this other technology, and Americans didn't buy it. Trump had gotten the gas price down. This war jacked it up, but we know how fast it could come down as soon as there's a peace or their regime is fallen. And by the way, we're not in a shooting war. They're not really shooting. They don't have an ability to fight us. We're not fighting a war, but we do have a military engagement and containment on this country. We're negotiating their surrender. They've already lost. They're holding hostages, and we're trying to get them to give up the hostages. That's it. And it'll happen. I've got confidence it'll happen. When we get past the midterms, Trump was talking about this today, they're going to throw their hands up because they will have failed no matter how the midterms come out. They're using this hostage strategy to try to use the pressure of the midterms to win. And the only way they could do that is if we let them. We being the American people being short-sighted and pissed off right now. We got to gather ourselves, think long-term, and keep up the fight. Things are turning around overall. There's a lot of good stuff happening that is, again, it's going right over your head when you're mad about the gas price. I totally get that, though. I'm not saying you're wrong to feel that way, but there's some understanding I hope we could get to if we just think about it a little bit. Man, I'm so behind. Let's get this break in here, AJ, and I'll get caught up when we come back. Stay tuned.
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8: 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How would you like to be my coworker? 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
12: 13-minute delay, stop-and-go traffic on 65 South between 17th Street South and Green Springs Avenue. It's also stop-and-go 65 North between Oxmoor and Green Springs Avenue and 280 East between Highway 31 and Cherokee Road. I'm Phil Carter in the Traffic Center.
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8: 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All right, I see all the calls stacked up. Y'all give me a minute. Let's get this bottom of the hour break. We'll go straight to the phones. 545-9950 is the phone number. 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Y'all stay tuned.

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5: 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I'm so excited about this show. 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We're going to be there on the 11th, obviously a tribute and memorializing what happened to us 25 years ago on that day. 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
7: 13-minute delay, stop-and-go traffic on 65 South between 17th Street South and Green Springs Avenue. It's also stop-and-go 65 North between Oxmoor and Green Springs Avenue and 280 East between Highway 31 and Cherokee Road. I'm Phil Carter in the Traffic Center.
0: What you hear is what's really happening.
8: This is what you get. You end up with a situation where you have two male former NBA players who say, all right, I identify
7: like
8: as
7: a woman.
8: Yeah,
7: right.
8: I'm gonna go ahead and step into the WNBA draft here. And if I don't get picked up, then we're going to know this is all BS. We're going to know you don't really believe in men in women's sports. Oh, you believe on paper, but when it comes down to it, you know perfectly well that men would destroy this. And there's a part of me that says, let's go ahead and destroy the WNBA from the inside out.
7: Yeah.
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0: That's all we got to go super fast. All American Metals bringing you the show this hour. I'm standing here in my metal building right now. I really am a proponent of this kind of construction. It's durable. It just lasts. It's really affordable per square foot for a lot of other construction techniques. And I think that's what kind of gave birth to the barn dominium industry. And it goes up fast. The company to do this kind of work is All American Metals. We had Mr. Finn Church on yesterday, and I'm still trying to get an update on how the hearing came out today. But he and I were just talking about All American. He's done business with them, built a lot of buildings on his property with them. They're just great folks, patriots. Two families been putting up steel since the 60s. They own their own factories here in town, so they're going to produce the building here in town, bring it to your site, ready to go. I just know that once we got the slab down on this thing, this building went straight up, and I was in here and dried out before you knew it. And it's nice to have a place to get your stuff in out of the rain and secure it. It's allamericanmetals.com, actually aa-metal.com. The company's named All American Metals, but the website is aa-metal.com. All right, let's get some phones. I got so many thoughts on some of the stuff we've been talking about, but I want to let y'all get in here and be fair. Who's next, AJ? Who would you punch up? You got the clock in there.
1: Daryl.
0: Let's go to Daryl on line two. What's up, Daryl? Is Daryl there? I had some weird phone issues this afternoon. There he is. I think Daryl might have turned the radio down. Hey, buddy. What's going on, man? Hey, man.
2: I want to talk to you about a pistol. And my son, ATF agent up in Kentucky, and they were talking to me about the Hellcat 9. I got a 22. They said they're going to kill me if I shoot that at someone that'll hang on my ankle. They said I need to get a Hellcat. I want one, a Hellcat 3.8 and a Hellcat 9mm. I was just wondering if that guy got in those over there. I usually go to somebody else, I ain't going to say, in Trussville to get all my pistols and stuff.
0: So you're talking about, over at Hugh Town?
2: Hellcat is something else. They come in 9mm and 3.8.
0: Yeah. That's a Springfield. It's a Springfield. I got a couple of Springfield ARs. I don't have and I do have a Springfield XD 40 cal. I like Springfield. It's a wonderful company. I'm not sure what they've got in their inventory right now over there, but you can run by there and check with them, and they'll give you some good advice too, and you can look at a lot of things over at Hugh Town for sure.
2: Oh, yeah, I got plenty of customers over there. I ride by that place 2 or 3 times a week. They're good people, and the police and the ISP, they're courteous, and they just don't mess with people. I got customers for 20 years over there. But what I want to say here, Leland, is that the Democratic Party is trying to use this data center thing, and they said, what's the name of here? Said Homewood got all his, they said Doug Jones went on a landslide, but they don't know. One coming in, one going out, because you got people like me. We're not dealing with it, Leland. You know what I mean? My folks down there in Lyons County, and they tell me, waiting a year, and them people hurting down there. I told, and they want a job, not even the construction job. And so you may have a different. Somebody gonna vote for you, but it's gonna be. I'm telling you, Leland. I got people calling me, and they want these jobs. And ain't nothing sitting out there but cows and animals. And so, why are you? I mean, you gonna cut the people to the curb? You rather have animals and deers running around instead of.
0: Well, everybody rolls
2: different.
0: One of the things you're talking about is I think some folks in these heavy Democrat areas believe that they're putting these things in just black areas, African-American concentrated areas, and not in, say, Homewood. You can't put one of these in Homewood. There's no land. Homewood's landlocked. If you look at a map, it's completely surrounded. They got nowhere to grow. They can't even build another housing neighborhood expand Homewood because they're completely surrounded by other cities. Mountain Brook's kind of like that too. They got nowhere to grow. So you got to put it where the land is. They're talking out my way. A lot of rural white people living down near Childersburg and out 280. They're looking, it's more the logistics of where the resources are and where the lines need to run, the data lines to get the data in to serve these areas. And so that's the first priority on these maps. Then they start cutting deals with whatever politicians they can buy off. So, but yeah, I don't think people are being targeted.
2: But Leland, if you ain't got nothing, Leland, you ain't got nothing. you ain't got nothing. How you already poor? I told you about it. They're not poor. They poor down there, and you gonna try. And Doug Jones tell me, well, give him, drop something off, break something off, then Doug. Drop them something out. Man, we had killed ghosts down there. Had the circle of goat up. Ain't where Doug Jones at then? Because them people hurting down there, Leland. Them my people. I told them you can't come to my house because I got a girl. And I don't want the postman or Santa Claus, nobody come around my girl. I don't want nobody when I ain't there. I'm just being honest. I'm a jealous man.
0: But that sounds like a song.
2: Leland, I'm going to let you along. I'm jealous. I ain't going to tell you.
0: I got you.
2: But I'm going to let you go, man. Right. But I love
0: good
2: you,
0: to hear
2: Leland.
0: You there. Thank you, brother.
2: All right.
0: There's okay. Daryl keeping this updated, man. Yeah, the data centers, it's jumped into the governor's race. And, I'm glad Tuberville changed his tone. I'm not taking credit for it, but I was on his case about that. You got to be open to what people are saying, just like the calls we're getting now about the economics. So listen to people and try to be reasonable. Tuberville's made that move. I guess his advisors are thinking more. Rather than write a blank check for these projects, listen to communities and see if they even want it first. But it is coming. And Jones has the wrong opposite prescription. He's just trying to score points and look like a tough guy. We're going to do a one-year moratorium. That's just as dumb as a blank check saying we're going to build all of them. Because what's 1 year going to do? Why not 6 months? Why not 18 months? What about a three-year moratorium? I mean, so anyway, we had that debate yesterday. Who's next, AJ? Is it Chris? Let's get Chris in here on line four. What's up, Chris?
1: Hey, Liam.
0: Hey,
1: talking about people complain about the gas prices. Well, I'm one of them. I do. But we have got so soft in this country. Can you imagine World War II, the people, what they had to do? And, they rationed everything and gasoline, everything.
0: They went without flour and sugar. They were collecting rubber and metal to build the military. They sent their boys out to fight, the women to the factories. Able-bodied men picked up the slack. Unable-bodied men tried to pick up the next slack. And kids lied about their age so they could go be part of it. That was true of a lot of Western countries in Europe, too. They had gas shortages. They rationed gasoline. You could only get it like every third day. We don't know anything about sacrifice in this country. It's crisis is one thing, but this isn't a crisis. It's difficult and it sucks, but it's not a crisis. We're not in crisis in this country.
1: It just worries me the way people think. And if something really happens, we're going to be in a bind.
0: We're definitely not the same people. We're definitely not the same people that fought that war.
1: No.
0: Not in aggregate. Hey, man.
1: All right.
0: Good call, Chris. Speaking of World War II, let me slide this plug in. I found a series, and I can't remember where I found it. Might have been on Netflix. I'll try to remember where I found it. It's based on a book, but it's about how the SAS came together, the British Special Forces, during World War II. It was it's the craziest story. These are the wildest fighters you've ever seen. A bunch of rogue. It was called Rogue Heroes. I think there's only two seasons. There's another season eventually coming out, which is why I guess it popped up in rotation. I got hooked on it. Maybe one of the best things I've watched in years. It is testosterone and poetry. It's some of the best script writing I've seen in years. But it's about how these crazy maniacs were pulled into this ghost unit to go sabotage the Germans early in that war. And they were so successful, they wound up being a whole detachment in the British military. But that was their version of how that war was being fought long before we really got involved in it. It is just freaking brilliant. You may have to watch it with the closed caption on, because there's some heavy Irish and Scottish accents involved in it. But it was really, really strong, and it was good. And it seemed to be pretty true to history. You know, these are real people. They fictionalized the characters a little bit and changed around some timelines. They say it in a... It's 1 minute, it's funny, and 1 minute it's the most poignant writing I've ever seen. It'll almost bring you to tears. over what it was like to do what those people did back then. But it was a reminder to me of that generation. It's my grandparents' generation. They're just, we'll never see another generation that's willing to do what they did in the times that they lived in. And I was telling you about my young friend Boyd, who I had sort of a coffee meeting with today, and how inspirational it was to me to see a young man in his 30s who I've known since he was, you know, a little teenager. He's my son's age, and they were all friends, and how he has just grown up to be this fine man with the right values and wants to work, doesn't want anything handed to him. He's building his business, and he thinks his whole, there's a lot more of him than we think in that generation. And he and I talked about that. I said, those people went through, if you think about what they all went through, they went through a depression when they were younger. Then they went and fought the war. They were kind of born right after the depression, went and fought that war. And then they came back and really built this country up in the 50s. And so they lived through, and then there was Korean War after that. My grandfather was in both. And then you take the African Americans back then were living with real discrimination, not this made up stuff where everybody's pissed off and aggrieved nowadays because of perceived racial microaggressions. Shut up. These people had galvanized, institutionalized racism in the laws in our own state. I mean, real government telling you you couldn't drink out of that fountain or sit there. They lived through that and beat all of it. That generation beat all of it. They fought the World War II and then later the Civil Rights Movement, and the country was better off for them. They've been called the greatest generation in a long time. And for a minute, man, I'm too behind on things to get to preaching, but I'm going to preach for just a second. For a minute, we had that right after 9/11. This country, there, you didn't care about another man's stature, where he came from, his occupation, his race, his sexual preference. None of that mattered. They hit us, and we were galvanized for a good while that we were going to pull together and deal with this, deal with the grief, deal with the loss, deal with those stories. The images are back in the news now of guys, men and women, taking headers out of those towers. That's the, among the images, that's the most haunting to me from 9/11. Of these people, knowing they were diving out to sudden death but could not take the heat and the smoke anymore. They wanted sweet relief from death. They wanted to die to get out of those flames, and they jumped out of those windows from 92 stories in the air. And this country wanted revenge, and there was not daylight between us for a minute as Americans. Flags came out all over the place. People were turning their porch lights on, their headlights on. For a minute, we got a taste of what our grandparents probably lived through as we pulled together. We were reluctant to get involved in World War II. We didn't want any part of it. And that appeasement, that reluctance, drug us into it anyway. And it was a harder fight after that. Generations before us had to do the tough things. I mean, the founders had to fight off a superpower with farmer implements and muskets. They had to fight off the greatest navy the world had ever seen, and still did it. Generations before us, don't even get me started on the Civil War, and we pulled ourselves apart. This country's been through stuff. We've been through real stuff. And nowadays, what's the big bitch? Beef's expensive and gas is just brutal. Y'all, I get that, but you know, back to that complaint, the president is working on interest rates. One of the reasons gas is up is we haven't built a refinery in this country since 1974. Guess what the Trump administration announced 2 weeks ago? We're building a new refinery for the first time since the 70s. That's not going to happen in the next 60 days. Trump may not even be in office when that thing finally comes online and we can produce fuel for this country. But that has to be done. The man's playing a long game. He's building a ballroom he'll never really use as president. We're putting up factories that are now coming out of the ground. They negotiated for a year with other countries, got these companies to come back to the United States and put their factories up, trying to get people back to work. But you don't build those overnight. It's going to take another several months for those things to get up, the workers to be trained, and jobs to be had. You got to get wages up to beat the inflation that was caused by all the other stuff for the last 6 or 7 years of pressure on our dollar. That ain't going to happen overnight. It's not going to happen overnight. But by God, if you believe in your country and you want to protect our neighborhood, which is the Western Hemisphere, you deal with Venezuela, you stop the fentanyl from coming in, which they have, You close that border and send some people home, which they have. You start to repatriate factories. Demand is doing everything that needs to be done for the long term. And my biggest regret is we're going to, I can't say the F word, we're going to screw up and out of angst, either stay home or vote weird and give the other side, which would be exponentially worse for the economy, to give them a sliver of power to slow any momentum that we have down, and then elect a French flag-waving, cheese-eating surrender monkey to take Trump's place from the Republican Party. They won't do a damn thing but pose and give sound bites and hide behind press secretaries and spin. We go back to those days with whatever milquetoast Republican might step up, and none of this continues. It takes fight. It takes tenacity. It takes love of country. You got to love your country more than you want a bitch. We are not the same people. I wish we could get it back, though. I've seen it in my life.

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9: Hey, guys, good news. 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
11: Well, a grass fire has the right-hand lane blocked, 65 north after Lakeshore Drive, exit 255. We have a crash. The off-ramp is partially blocked, 20 west on the off-ramp to Highway 411, exit 144. And there's a wreck, Moody Parkway near Myers Road in St. Clair County. I'm Phil Carter in the Traffic Center.
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but I'm still getting skinny. I had a bad Labor Day weekend, and I just went off my diet plan. I hit a couple of pizzas and some cheeseburgers down at the beach, and I felt bad. I mean, I was telling you all that yesterday. I knew I'd have to get back right as soon as the work week started back. Even though we took dozens of these Project Lean Nation meals with us, that's been so helpful to me getting it together. I was at the beach, right? I felt terrible. By Sunday night, I was just like, I can't do this kind of trash eating anymore. When you get clean and you eat pure food like they present at Project Lean Nation, that's as big a part of this plan to me as losing any kind of weight. It really is. Y'all, this stuff works. These are prepared meals, thought through, balanced, healthy, affordable, right downtown Homewood, flash frozen. So you take them home, stack them up, then you're not having to make tough decisions or last minute decisions to get off track. And for some of y'all, this is going to be the best way to lose weight. Some people need the GLP-1s. I get all that if you're really dealing with some heavy weight loss. But sometimes eating right and getting a little exercise, there's no downside to that. There's always just good health. And for some of us, that's the bigger part of the equation. For me, I want to live long enough to see my grandkids grow up. Project Lean Nation. Y'all go see Forrest and the whole team. Downtown Homewood, Project Lean Nation, PLN.

0: They got a rear parking lot down there too. Look them up and let them explain how it all works. Pick what you love off the menu. Try some. You'll like some. You'll love some. Project Lean Nation. In just a minute, Mr. Finn Church is going to call us. His case went on for a good while. Appears that it got continued. One of my friends that was there paying attention, I said it got continued over. That has to be good news. But rather than search around for an update, we're going to let Mr. Church update you on the day and the courtroom and all that happened today. Here in just a few minutes, right after the top of the hour. Let's get, who's next, AJ? Who would you choose? Let me go to Eddie. Eddie's always quick and pithy. Eddie, what's up?
1: I mean, I'll just tell you why I'm disgusted with politicians on both sides. When Trump took over, he brought in Doge, showed all the waste of the government money.
0: Yeah.
1: We're supposed to get a Doge dividend. We didn't get anything. Nick Shirley showed all the waste with Medicare and autism and everything there. No arrest. Ilhan Omar lost $34 million overnight on an accounting error. She's as destitute as the rest of us.
0: Turns out she's now broke, yeah.
1: Yeah, and when Trump puts tariffs to help bring the prices down and bring manufacturing back here, judges block that.
0: Yep.
1: Then when you think, well, we can stop all this with the Save America Act, the Republicans won't even pass it.
0: So passed a lot of this stuff. Like, he disbanded USAID. The next president can put it right back together. They didn't defund it. They didn't write it off. He theoretically got rid of the Department of Education, which has been useless for decades now and has made education worse. They'll go and refund it the minute he's out of office. The Republicans will help him. They'll cut deals to get their buddies paid off in certain industries that give them money and give the Democrats all the money they want for their indoctrination factory with the education. We haven't really fundamentally done anything, and it's because Congress and his own party has let him down.
1: And when you talk about the military, I'm working right beside three guys who was in the military. I got to where I asked military personnel, what's your disability? I'm working right beside three of them. One's at 75, one's at 80, and one's at 95%. I've had three back surgeries. Mm. They're drawing a check and working and not hurting like I am, but I can't get it because I wasn't in the military.
0: Yeah.
1: But that's a pissy argument for another time. Love the show,
0: another time. Thank you, Eddie. Thanks, buddy. 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Y'all get them over to your house. All right, I see you guys lining up on the phones. We've got plenty to say. A lot of folks got plenty to say today. And Mr. Church on the way via phone to talk about his case in a minute.
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4: The members of the Montgomery County Commission have been discussing the possibility of halting the funding they've been giving to the Montgomery Whitewater Park. County Commissioner Isaiah Sankey says the commission has been wanting an audit on the financials of this operation. Sankey says the commission needs to talk to the Whitewater Park leadership to find out what their plan is in moving forward. And he says he doesn't have any interest in the commission further funding the operations anymore after the county has already invested $100 million and are still not getting a return on their investment. Sankey has even suggested that the park should be closed down and revamped. He says never in the history of the county commission has so much money been invested with no return on their investment. Other commissioners have indicated to 1819 News that they are of the same mind on this issue as Sankey is. I'll be back with more Alabama stories after this.
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4: A former deputy with a Tennessee law enforcement agency is now being charged after a runaway from Decatur, Alabama, has been located in his presence and returned home. Brian Schalk is also facing statutory rape charges in connection to this teenage girl. Schalk was arrested in White County, Tennessee, and is currently in that county's jail. The body of a missing man was found in Cherokee County this weekend. Barry Kerr was reported missing by family members when he did not return home from working on property with his skid steer. Kerr's body was found in the water near where the skid steer was found overturned. I'm Andrea Tice.
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0: show today. Sometimes I love it when the show goes places I didn't intend. Sometimes that's caller driven. And so if I could kind of recap and get us going, I'll tell you what, before I do that, I'm behind on some of our sponsors because it's just been a busy, crowded week, everything getting compressed into 4 days. 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Just to kind of try to reset where we've been, this little journey we've been on, a very frustrated caller. His name was Tony. He was angry at Trump about a lot of stuff, and I didn't need to argue with him. I kind of wanted to hear him out and let you hear him out, because what he's pointing to is a source of frustration that's out there. It's why I believe the Republicans are throwing this pep rally out in Dallas that started this afternoon. They're calling it a convention. You know, there's kind of different ways to look at that. Hey, it's enthusiastic and let's create some energy, but the Republicans know through their own polling that they've got a demoralized base in a lot of ways. Some of it's over the things tumbled up, which was the gas price and the grocery price and the interest rates and all these things and the Iran war and all that, things that are front and center in people's lives. I guess what I'm saying, I'm not trying to be a therapist. Tony's not wrong to feel that way. It's frustrating. I totally understand that, especially if you're on fixed income, if you're retired, you got everything budgeted out and you keep taking the hits. But the prescriptions, my argument would be the prescriptions for what's being done right now to fix that are more, they're not just short-sighted, cheap fixes. Here's an example. Previous presidents, when the oil price goes up, have done things like drain the oil reserve to get some oil on the market, to get the price down so they can get through an election. They damn sure wouldn't go stop a nuclear holocaust and confront something that every president has failed to deal with since 1979. They wouldn't take that on. It's too risky, too much risk. They'd rather deal with the terror attacks down the road and then try to figure out what happened. Trump, in an effort to head that off, knowing that the consequence could be this oil interruption, did it anyway. He didn't do it to punish people. He did it because the long-term gain from success, if we can pull together, is going to benefit this country and make us freer and more independent from that whole region. Today alone, there are headlines about new pipelines that are now flowing. The Iraqis are coming online with their fields that were sitting dry. We've taken over the Venezuelan contracts that, again, give us oil for the next 200 years that we don't have to worry about. But to make it cheaper and keep it domestic, you've got to build refineries. And I pointed it out last hour. They announced 2 weeks ago there's a new refinery coming on. I believe it's in Louisiana. First one since 74. We've sat around since 1974 because the people on the other side of politics with the other party brand, the people that are the fiercest opponents to Trump, won't build refineries. Their green agenda was punishing the whole industry, all of it. The Chinese are running circles around us with oil and coal and burning whatever they can burn to keep their economy going and to build up their military. Trump has sat back and watched us get our asses kicked this way for decades, and now he's got a chance to focus and do something about it. So we're playing the long game, and the long game is painful, but the factories are coming out of the ground. Crime is down. I mean, I just wish they could make this case. Crime is down. Fentanyl and drug deaths. I saw a chart on that today. Drug deaths have gone almost straight down. Rents are coming down because we've taken these people that were on our taxpayer dole taking up all the rental space, especially in our cities from the previous administration, and 3 million of them are gone. Others are self-deporting. It's gotten too hard to do, take a job and be too visible here, and they don't want to get rounded up, so they've left. And that's going to take some adjustment for some businesses. They've got to figure out what to do now. Their cheap labor just left. But it'll get adjusted. Economies work themselves out. A lot of stuff is happening that's in the right direction. You know what's not in the right direction? We're still spending money like drunk sailors. The country's going broke. Social Security's nearing bankruptcy. None of that's been fixed. Trump can't get his own party to go along with some of the reforms, some of the cut down in government. We've got fewer government employees than we had since the 1960s. It's the largest drop of government employees since the 60s. The latest non-farm payroll numbers come out, and we've now added more manufacturing jobs. We're picking up more service sector jobs, which is good. Private sector is having an uptick in jobs, and government payroll is going down. That's exactly where we need to be. But that gets into nerd town. That gets into stats and gets into projections and spreadsheets, and that just is going to fly over the heads of a lot of people that are pissed off because they're paying too much for gas and diesel. That's all absolutely understandable. Not everybody's going to know the geography of it, the world history of it, but you are dealing with things today. All I'm saying is be patient, because the people that get this long-term strategy see what we're doing, and it's remarkable. It's breathtaking. We're redrawing the Western Hemisphere in our favor for the first time in forever. Cuba's close to falling. Venezuela's under control. Now we got oil deals with them. 62 billion barrels, and we can't be blackmailed anymore by the Iranians or anybody else. These maniacs that are shooting at private ships, we're going to do that anyway. They've always been planning on using the Strait to choke the world, and it's failing. It's expensive, but it's not what they need to bring the world to its knees. They need $150 oil. They've not gotten anywhere close to that, and they're losing their grip every single day, economically and otherwise. Now, we don't need to put boots on the ground and go to war there for 10 years. We're not even in a war now. We're in a hostage standoff. They're holding a hostage. They've had their asses kicked, and they're going to do what they do until they collapse. And there are so many signs that that's imminent. And as Trump predicted today, and I think he's right, I believe they'll collapse sometime after the midterms. They're holding on tooth and nail to see if the midterms can provide pressure to get Trump to back off. That's not going to work. They picked the wrong guy. And so everything's looking better if we can just grit our teeth and move forward. This country's teed up. But these things we don't get out of the government spending from COVID, which was also Trump, by the way. He's a different Trump. He was signing off on all this spending. He signed off on the lockdown when the states chose to do it. And Congress threw money after money, and a lot of that got stolen. Then, of course, that big spending bill that Biden passed, that has crushed the money in your pocket. We got a chance, though, y'all. We got a chance to outgrow that. You can't get those prices back. We'll never see those prices pre-COVID again. That's not how economies work once the prices start pushing up. But if you can grow out of it, it doesn't hurt so bad. And energy is going to be as free as it's ever been pretty soon, because the world map is changing. We're not going to be beholden to maniacs, end-time suicidal and homicidal maniacs that control choke points in the world. That's about to be a thing of the past if this all works out. I'm optimistic on it. And who cares? I mean, hell, let the Democrats win the House. What's going to change? Republicans aren't passing anything anyway. Oh, but they'll go throw themselves a party for 2 days and act like they're the party of choice. Maybe the best case for them is at least you're not electing a bunch of wild-eyed, crazy socialist commie maniacs. I'm a commie fighter since 1980. That was my formative time when I decided I hated commies and I wanted them to die. My grandfather killed them. This generation's electing them. What the hell happened? Man, we got stuff to talk about, but I got to get Mr. Finn Church. He's on the hotline. He had this hearing today that went all day long, which I think is good news. Mr. Church, thank you for... We thought we'd just go straight to the source. How did your hearing go down in Shelby County today?
1: Leland, thank you for having me on this afternoon. And it went pretty good. It lasted up until 2 o'clock, and we've got to go back to court tomorrow morning at 8:30. So if any of the listeners out there that are landowners and they want to hear more about my case, please come to Columbiana, Alabama in the morning. We're going to start at 8:30. I think the courtroom will be 2D. And one thing that happened today, we started off in courtroom 2C, but I had so many supporters show up, we had to move to a larger courtroom. So I don't know if I'll get the same turnout tomorrow, but I'm hoping anybody that cares anything about land ownership, home ownership, needs to be on the forefront with this case. I think the judge was very sympathetic to us today. One of the things that happened today was Alabama Power was trying to quash my attorney, Martin Evans' attempt to get Shelby County's, I don't know her exact title, but she is a planner, Christy Hester. Mm-hmm. And to talk about Shelby County's long-range plan. And she didn't want to be there, but Martin subpoenaed her, and she had to come. And this plan is a 300-and-something page-long plan that took 18 months to build. And they built it with public involvement. So she went around to every community, every town, and every city in Shelby County and had public meetings to decide the best case land use for in the future for Shelby County. And so she was put on the stand today. Of course, she didn't want to be. It was against her will because she says Shelby County does not have a dog in this fight.
0: Mm-hmm.
1: But she was put on the stand to testify what Shelby County's long-range plan is. And my particular property, over half of it, is zoned for rural residential. Okay?
0: Mm-hmm.
1: Alabama Power has testified in previous depositions and during the probate court hearing that they try to avoid residential properties. And so the future of my property is rural residential. Just to the east of me and just to the south of me where the clear cut is, it's rural farmland. There is a difference. And so Christy had to testify to that today, and it actually was to our benefit. She told the truth and answered everybody's questions, and I think it was a real positive day for us today.
0: Well, that's good news. And I heard the turnout was pretty strong. I heard you had standing room only and even had to move to a different courtroom because people came out to support you.
1: That is correct. And I'm asking for more people to show up tomorrow for continued support. I had some friends and family there, but I had a lot of people I didn't even know there today.
0: That's great. Well, you know, it sounds like the judge is being reasonable and the process is working because at least you're getting your hearing no matter the outcome. Just, you know, I had this fear that you were just going to get tossed. I mean, you're dealing with the power company. Sometimes these cases just get gaveled right out. But there was a full day of disclosure and testimony. And I think that's all folks could ask for, I suppose, at this point.
1: Leland, my strength has been public support.
0: Yeah.
1: I'm one of the few people that's ever challenged the power company. And they testified today that there's only four or five condemnations on this 74-mile line. And I know one other one was my neighbor. So maybe there were two or three others. But I'm one of the few that has stood up to them. And I've got so much public support of people that have been wronged by the power company or scared of the power company or whatever. But that's the only thing that's keeping me alive in this battle. And, you know, I'm worried about my safety in my own home. I'm worried about my privacy in my own home. And I don't understand why they want to insist to come through residential property of mine and my neighbors when there is commercial property of a commercial tree operation right next door to me. And they wouldn't bother anybody in their homes if they move that line. And that's what I've got to get across in this. And I don't want to drive up my driveway. In just a few weeks or months, the time is going to change. I'll be getting home at dark. I'll be pulling into a driveway with maybe marked trucks or unmarked trucks. I've seen the guys doing the broadband, and most of them were Hispanic, could not speak English, and they're in unmarked trucks. So how would you like to go to your front gate and open up your front gate and see four or five pickups and 10 or 15 guys standing around? You don't know if they're friend or foe.
0: Yeah, that's disconcerting.
1: I have no way of knowing.
0: Look, keep up the fight, and I will check in with you tomorrow. Maybe we'll hear from you tomorrow and have some good news or some news, because the audience, our audience is invested on the outcome of this. They want to know. And we appreciate you taking some time for us today.
1: Thank you for all your coverage. I mean, this coverage and keeping this issue out in the public. I'm standing on this hill, and I'm fighting. But I want every Alabamian to know, every property owner to know, that I'm fighting for all of us. And I'm tired of seeing these big corporations run over little individual property owners. And I'm trying to put a stop to it.
0: It's heroic, Finn, and we appreciate you, man. Mr. Finn Church, as he continues in his court case tomorrow, 8:30 a.m., 2D, down in Columbiana. If y'all want to go see it for yourselves, they'll let you watch. The public can watch. Distinctive Pools bringing you the show tonight. 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You'll enjoy working with him. 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
16: Well, we have wrecks now. 459 South at Highway 150, Exit 13A. 20 West at Highway 411, Exit 144. Asheville Road at I-20 in St. Clair County. I'm Phil Carter in the Traffic Center.
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0: Man, I've been, just to give us a sense of cooler weather, I've been talking about Christmas for a while now with some of our sponsors. I'm not too early because I just got an email from the Trans-Siberian Orchestra. I went to see them years ago, and I guess they're trying to do their ticket sales. Plus, I don't think all those people are trans. I saw their show. They don't seem like transgenders. But either way, now we're starting to get all the Christmas push. There'll be holiday decorations in the stores before you know it. Here's my point. Mandy's ready to get you in shape for the holidays before the holidays. Not to mention you want to look good in all the pictures and fit in that ugly sweater. You hate gyms, and maybe you haven't been to a gym in years, or you've lost some mobility. It's just not for you. You don't have to give up on shaping your body. Mandu is electronic muscle stimulation, and it works. It's in Homewood. They're right down the street from our friends at Project Lean Nation. I'm going to tell you, that's a 1-2 punch. You eat healthy and then work on your muscle density and your bone strength through this technique at Mandu that works you out in 15 minutes. You could literally go change, do the workout 15 minutes, run by Project Lean Nation, pick up your meals, be done in around an hour with all that, and you got some healthy living going on before all the temptation of the holidays shows up. It's mandu.com. Man, two U's in there when you spell it, M-A-N-D-U-U, mandu.com. Another thing that's kind of pending in the courts, we were talking about Mr. Church's case, but this LSU thing, apparently the SEC's not, just because Lane Kiffin kind of changed his mind and filled out his roster and said he wasn't going to add the NFL players, they're not going to leave that door open after what the conference has been through. They're going to press their case in federal court, and I don't know what they're going to do in terms of this vote tomorrow, but should be a lot of high drama in the coming days when it comes to LSU and the SEC. I got the popcorn out because I don't have a dog in the fight. All right, I see Spider Monkey over there. We'll get to you, Spider Monkey. You hang in there. 545-9950 is the phone number if y'all want to get in on it. 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
12: 12-minute delay with stop-and-go traffic 65 South downtown between 17th Street South and Green Springs Avenue. It's a 9-minute delay on Highway 31 South between University Boulevard and Highway 280. We have a crash in Hoover 459 South at exit 13A, Highway 150. I'm Phil Carter in the Traffic Center.
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14: 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I see some of these other places across the country, and they've got 25, 30-year-old overweight lesbians with green hair working the poles. You can't do it. It's got to be old people only. From the poll workers to the people counting the votes to the people handing out the stickers, I only want old silver foxes at the polling place.
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0: It's 5:35. Let's talk to Thomas. He's over at Stockton Mortgage. Thomas, what is the good word in your world today, man?
1: And how are you doing?
0: Doing quite well.
1: Man, it is. We're having lots of movement in the people buying houses. I've issued two pre-approval letters today, and gotten a couple of contracts in today, which is fantastic. And we talked about last week. You asked me about the interest rates, and told you about, hey, don't let the interest rates worry you. That people can use this as a bargaining tool to be able to go in and make offers and be able to use this to negotiate to get help with closing costs and negotiate down on the sales price, because you can always go back after you buy the home. The object is to purchase the home, and then you can always refinance to a lower rate when rates come down. And that's what people are doing right now, man. I've already got two contracts in today and issued a couple more pre-approval letters today.
0: Excellent.
1: So it is fantastic. So, man, if you're out there and you're on the fence, go ahead. 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And then, you know, later down the road, when rates come down, you can always get you refinance. So fall in love with the home, and then so date the rate, marry the house. As they always say. So
0: good
1: give
0: advice.
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0: 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We'll check with you tomorrow, my friend.
1: That's
0: There's Thomas tonight.
1: Yes,
0: 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Is Spider Monkey still there, AJ? Let's get him in here real quick. Spider Monkey, what's up, buddy?
2: Hey, y'all. Hey, I'm not in the truck, but I can fake it.
0: Sounds good. I like that. Very genuine.
2: Yeah. So, hey, if anybody doesn't have anything to do this weekend, we got something going on in my hometown. It's Jasper, Alabama.
0: Yeah.
2: Some people might call it Goober Town because, what's his name? George Lindsay Goober. He was raised
0: I thought
2: here.
0: He was Florence. No, it was Jasper, wasn't it? But they do the film festival up at North Alabama. That's what it is.
2: He was born somewhere else, but he was raised here. I'm sure there's somebody that you can meet on the street that'll show you where he was, you know, raised. It's right downtown. But this weekend we have the Foothills Festival.
0: Yeah.
2: Which is absolutely free, except for the vendors who want something for what they bring. But the music is absolutely free and the fun is absolutely free, and it's right downtown Jasper. Just come into Jasper and follow the signs that are going to lead you to the Foothills Festival.
0: What all happens at the Foothills Festival?
2: It's Saturday night. Oh, all kinds of sundry activity. There's buying, selling, advertising, marketing, and a lot of music.
0: Music's the good thing, yeah.
2: Yeah, well, we got on Friday night, that's the 11th. It's going to be more like a country night. Channing Wilson at 6 p.m., Dino Carter at 7:30, and then finishing off with Mark Chestnut. So we've got some has-beens and some now-beens.
0: I like Dina Carter, though. Does she still sing barefooted? That was her thing back in the day. She always was on stage barefooted, which was kind of funny, kind of cool.
2: Yeah, I think she was following the footsteps, if you pun intended, of Ronnie Van Zant.
0: Oh, sure, yeah, yeah.
2: He can feel the music.
0: Yep.
2: So, then Saturday night, the 12th, we've got John Waite at 6 p.m., Everclear at 7:30, and Collective Soul at 9. That's a good lineup. And
0: it sure is.
2: One of my favorite local bands from Alabama, Smashville, will be on the stage, and I think that's going to be Saturday. They're very local and very good. So,
0: well, cool, man. I appreciate you updating us on that, because that is an easy trip for a lot of folks in Birmingham and a fun thing to do.
2: Sure,
0: a little warm, but it should be nice.
2: Plenty of hotels, you know, get you a room and stay overnight. There's going to be adult beverages served. Just walk around downtown and enjoy yourself.
0: Hey, that's a good word, Spider Monkey. We appreciate you updating us, my friend.
2: Right on. Right on.
0: Spider Monkey tonight with the foothills.
2: Huh? I'm out there on the road, and I want to tell y'all, as I always do, do not pass trucks on the right.
0: Mm-mm. Don't do it.
2: The left side is the passing side. The right side could be the suicide.
0: Ooh.
2: That's all I got.
0: Good word. Thank you, Spider Monkey. You had to sign off with the horn. Yeah, a lot of those trucks are governed, and it drives you crazy if you're in a car when they're in the left lane trying to get around another truck. But they'll work their way back over. They can't. Most of them can't do more than 70. They just can't. And then you think you're going to get around, then a hill, and then somebody in front of you cuts you off, and takes a minute to get your momentum back. But y'all be patient out there. You don't want, and don't cut them off, man. I'd say this all the time. If you see a little space, don't zip around them and get right in front of them. And that thing stops, it's going to eat you like a Pac-Man. Don't do it. Okay, listen to this story. I got to bring some other stuff up. We've just been talking about the economy and frustration for a couple of hours now. I just saw this. It looks like WBRC did the original story. I saw it on Channel 12 down in Montgomery's down on their website. This whole Lakeshore data center, this is a peek at the casino that is going on right now with these deals. So we've talked about environmental concerns, noise, cheap council people getting paid off and doing middle of the night deals that nobody knows about, signing NDOs and all this other stuff that's just hiding this stuff from the public. And the public's feeling a little put upon and run over right now. This story's not going to make that any better. A shareholder at Regions Financial Corporation, according to WBRC, has filed a lawsuit against the company because it says they got basically, again, my words, flim-flammed out of the property where they're putting that Lakeshore data center. The way the story goes, if I had to do a quick summary, is that Regions had that property. They owned it. This property got sold 3 times in one day. Listen to this deal. And so first, they got a little chart here in the story. Just go look at Channel 6's website and you'll see the details. In the first transaction, Region sold this Lakeshore data center property for $17.2 million. And then they sold it to the Lakeshore Data Center LLC. They turned around and sold it after that to some company, Alabama ADC Holdings, for $27 million, if I've got this sequence right. And then they turned around and said, well, Milan, this Lakeshore data center sold it to the holding company, this ADC Holdings, for $83.5 million in the same day. The shareholder in this case says that Regions Bank lost $66 million by not selling it to the high bidder. The middleman made all the money. So what's going on here? I have worked in this world enough in commercial real estate to know these deals are very sophisticated. You've got some really smart people that have done a lot of transactions at a lot of these deals in the room. Somebody had to, either somebody, this is just pure incompetence, or either at the starting at the Regions level, or the middleman really knew what they were doing and had this thing rigged. This is like back when people were flipping houses in around 2006, and there'd be a condo down at the beach that would get bought and sold, you know, 2 times in the same day. Somebody would own it for a few hours and make bank because there was this exuberance to buy this property like we're seeing right now in this data center race. In the end, people are going to lose their shirts economically on these things because they're moving so fast. They've suspended reality is my estimate. The other thing that I'm concerned about really overall, not this deal because I don't know the details of this deal, but, and I said this years ago, when Jefferson County had to go into the sewer, when they were forced by the courts to rebuild the sewer system because they were polluting the Cahaba River, there was too much money on the table in that project for there not to be some corruption. And sure enough, I mean, half the county commission went to prison. Very well-known politicians got in trouble for taking bribes and payoffs and doing bond swaps and refinances, because there's so much money involved, and the vultures will parachute in at all these things and start paying off whoever they got to pay to open the door. So here, I'm not making an accusation. Hear what I'm saying. But what needs to be looked at in things like this, who in that had approval for zoning or gave this clearance? Let me see if I can state this properly. You're not going to go flip a deal like this at those levels unless you know the path is clear. The zoning's done. The approvals are done. Government's not going to be in the way. So whether they did it legally or illegally, they cleared out a bunch of roadblocks before they did this three transaction day that resulted in huge money for the person that set it up. That's interesting. So lawsuit's one thing, because, I mean, naturally a shareholder didn't like to see a company that he's got a stake in get ripped off like that. If not ripped off, be naive enough to play into it. That's a huge PR embarrassment for Regions Bank. I'll be following this case and seeing where it goes. And I think there's a lesson here that these deals are moving too fast. So much is happening, even on the private sector. Nobody knows what's going on. And these things pop up out of nowhere. This story has been repeated all over this country in different forms. So many consequences when this thing feels like it's on a freight train. Anyway, one more time for Danny Knowles, the Knowles Group, N-O-L-E-S, thenowlesgroup.com. That's my lifelong friend. I was just talking about him with a friend of mine today that's in a similar business, and just how he works, how hard he's worked, how successful he's become. I'm proud of him. We're like that in my little graduating class from our hometown. We're proud of each other. We're not jealous of each other. We love it when somebody succeeds. There's so many of our classmates have just gone out in the world and conquered from our little small town. It makes us all feel good. Danny's one of those guys. I never in a million years would have expected he'd become a financial expert, but there he is. Years in the corporate world, working at some of the highest levels, learning his craft and all the skills and things you need to know. But Danny wanted to do it his own way. And years ago, he and Sherry moved back to Alabama, and they set up shop here. And he is really, he and his sons, who grew up in the business and they're now with him, are just doing incredible work for people in this audience and all around. If you want to get a second opinion on your investments, on your retirement savings, anything you've got planned for the future, at least go sit down with them and see what they can do for you. Danny just wants to make sure you're not getting ripped off with fees and pass-throughs, and all that stuff can get so confusing. If you're already sitting on your retirement, you just want a better return, let them run the numbers and see what they can do for you. If you're lost in the woods, which a lot of people are, on where you need to be going next and where you want to be one day and how much it's going to take to get there and what is that day, what day is that day, when is it, how long do we have to go, they can give you options. And maybe you're on a 10-year track or a 15-year track or less. It's just what they do. And what I'm telling you is here's a personal friend of mine that I know in his best efforts will just tell you exactly what you need to hear, not what you want to hear. But what you need to hear, he'll give you his best advice and try to take care of it for you. It's the Knowles Group. 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
7: The news moves fast, but the truth should not get lost in the chaos. I'm Sean Farish, host of Sean Farish Live. Each

0: till 5:53. Let's hit this thing, man. We've got to wrap things up and make way for our buddies over on Breaking Bread. Hope they're going to have a fun show tonight. I tell you something y'all can talk about, AJ. I don't know how much y'all get into restaurant stuff, but did you see that O'Charley's is just closed all their stores after 50-something years?
1: Yeah, I did see that.
0: I used to go to O'Charley's. There was one on 280. It became a Thai restaurant. Siren took over that building, but I remember going there on Sundays. But I hadn't been to one in years. To me, I couldn't tell the difference between them or Applebee's or TGI Fridays or any of those. But O'Charley's based out of Nashville. They just decided to hang it up as a chain. We're seeing a lot of brands change out there. It's a changing world. There's another business story today. Would you buy a folding iPhone? Have you seen this thing on?
1: I mean, Samsung already has one.
0: Yeah, I know, but this is Apple's version.
1: Yeah, I know, but it's not like anything really like, oh my gosh, it's just a new version of a flip phone. That's pretty much it.
0: It folds open and it's this bigger screen.
1: Yeah.
0: But for Apple people who are in the Apple sort of ecosystem with, you know, watches and phones, I'm like that. I got computers and they all kind of work together. The difference between this and the Samsung is this will work. Samsung sucks. But that's my technical advice for you. Yeah, man, I saw him announce it. That thing is $2,000.
1: Yeah, I'm going to wait till it gets to like $599. I'm going to wait till that. Yeah, I'm not paying $2,000. Just to get the new version.
0: I mean, laptops, I'm still old, but laptops were, you know, a good laptop was about $1,000. Now they're, you know, north of that. So this thing is priced competitively with some of their higher-end iPads and laptops, and I guess it's supposed to fill that niche in between that, right? So you don't want to carry all that around. You keep this thing in your pocket. I could see times, because I know sometimes I just need a little more screen real estate. I'd rather work on my computer than my phone if I've got certain messages coming across. Like today, my builder sends me a diagram to look at for some electrical stuff. And I couldn't really see that on my phone, even if you got to blow it up and scroll around. But I need a bigger screen to do that kind of work. So I could see how there'd be a niche for it. That's pretty pricey. Yeah. And then they rolled out a new iPhone that's not much different than the current iPhone. So
1: yeah, it's like iPhone 18. And it's like, oh, yeah. it's got four cameras now. Yeah. Like, but, okay.
0: It's identical. It's got a different chip or something. I don't think the stock market liked it too much because there was a dip after the announcement because it didn't just blow people away with innovation, but maybe they've hit their peak. I don't know.
1: Look, I'll put it like this. Until they give me one where it's like a hologram that pops up and I can talk to the hologram,
0: that's gonna happen.
1: Like then I'll be like, all right, okay, you got me. But like if my phone and I get it and it does the exact same thing as my 14 does, my 13 does, cause I still got a 13 Max Pro. I don't even have like the
0: and it does the same thing.
1: It does the same thing as my 12 Max Pro did. That the 14 Max Pro. The only thing it has it has two cameras or three cameras in the back or whatever. I don't know how many cameras. And the one and then it's like the other one. It's like, oh, you changed the little port for the battery charger.
0: Yeah.
1: Ooh, how exciting!
0: You got to go buy all. You got to go buy all new chargers because none of your chargers fit. I wish they'd just stick with one. I think they're going to stick with this USB-C thing. But, man, anyway, so that was a big sort of tech announcement today. I had that on my list, but we were too busy. We had a heavy show today. I had to take care of the heavy stuff first. All right.

0: Let me tell you all about Lonnie's furniture. I'm going to get out of here. And my sweet little wife, let me tell you what she just did for me. I don't even know if she's listening right now. But I had a package coming from UPS. You ever get one that you order something and then they tell you, you got to sign for it. I'm like, what? And so they were late. They just didn't get here all day. And they just got here. I was like, I'm on the air. I can't sign for it. They're going to take off with my package. She just went out there and stood by the road and waited on it. She just picked, I just saw her coming down the driveway with it. I was like, thank you. Took care of business for me. Now over like a foot rub or something. I guarantee she'll get payback. But thank you, girl. Let's talk about Lonnie. She'll be going with me to Lonnie soon because we got things to buy at Lonnie. Once we get this, the odds and ends, you know, I'm pretty set. Most of my house came from there, but things got to work. Things got to work in this new space. And I know I'll have options because always they have an acre of selection under one big roof. Reggie reached out for the show and gave me some good news for y'all, and I didn't know they were going to do this because I didn't tell you about it yesterday, but they're extending the Labor Day sale. It went so well. You guys took them up on the Buy More, Save More sale. Deals all over the store. They started it early, and they're just going to keep it going. So the spending incentives that they put out there for you are going to go through this weekend. So it's a short week for some. Football season's back. 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And y'all, I want to get the house ready. 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
1: 1819 News.
2: Lieutenant Governor Will Ainsworth is renewing a call for the widening of Interstate 65 after he experienced massive delays on that road traveling from Orange Beach to Guntersville, where he lives. Ainsworth and his family was driving home on the Labor Day weekend, and he went on social media saying that the drive from those two points in the state of Alabama should not take 9 hours to complete, which he says is the equivalent of driving from Guntersville to Chicago. In a trip from Orange Beach to Guntersville, it should normally take about 5.5 hours. Ainsworth says the interstate should be widened from the Tennessee-Alabama border all the way to the Gulf of America. Ainsworth says he hopes a new governor will mean a new director of transportation for Alabama, and with that, a renewed push for prioritization and expansion of this interstate. I'll be back with more Alabama stories after this.
3: Some of the greatest blessings is just having people that care about you, to have someone that's just going to love you and make you feel important. They encourage you to be in church. They encourage you to be in prayer. They encourage you to be in your Bible. Now it's a part of my day every day. My house parents planted seeds in me that you can see where those seeds have sprouted in my life and helped change my life.
4: Big Oak Ranch, a Christian home for children needing a chance.
2: A neurosurgeon from Mobile was in court this past Tuesday. 59-year-old Sean Clark entered a not guilty plea to the charges of possession and production of child pornography. Clark has been in the Mobile County Jail ever since his arrest last week. His bond has been set at $450,000 by the judge, and Clark appears to be unable to post that bond at this point in time. He will be required to be on house arrest and wear an ankle monitor if he is able to meet bail. A preliminary hearing has been set for Clark for October 13th. I'm Andrea Tice for...
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0: Yeah, that was me. I'm just playing. That was not me.
1: Make a bed with the taste buds.
0: Oh, welcome to a Wednesday edition of Breaking Bread. 205-545-9950. We'll see AJ. I believe no JD. I'm not exactly sure just yet. I have not gotten a text message to say he was on the at a secret bunker location. But if he will probably tap in, he'll do that a little bit later. DP will be on, I believe, on Friday. So right now, you just got us
1: two. Let's all hold our breath.
0: Oh, yeah. So how's traffic looking like out there?
1: Oh, well, I'm just going to be honest. I think that some of y'all are very inconsiderate. You know I have a radio show to do. You know what time it comes on. Mm-hmm. My tag says the Chubb Father.
0: Right.
1: If some of y'all could just get out the way a little bit quicker,
0: yeah,
1: so I can get to where I was going, that would be great. But the only traffic I see right now is your limited edition gold Ford Fusion,
0: mm-hmm,
1: and my truck, and I'm actually staring at your window. Rapunzel, Rapunzel, throw down your hair.
0: Well, too bad Rapunzel, Rapunzel is bald. They ain't got no hair, so...
1: Stick that chin out the window.
0: Hey,
1: you stretch one of them little curly cues.
0: Yeah, well, it won't go that far down the window anyway. But if it could, trust me, I would have you crawl out the window.
1: I know you would. Listen, I'll just do the show staring at you from the truck. Actually, I can't see you, AJ.
0: What you trying to say, Will? We try to say though. But I can see you though. I can see you sitting in your truck just pulling in. I'm glad you made it here safely. And it's gonna be a fun show today, like it always is. The fastest hour of food, booze, and nonsense on Breaking Bread. I see people already calling into the show. I'm gonna go ahead and we just gonna do it.
1: Let's
0: like this.
1: Because
0: I already know who it is. All right, Dan. Hey man, look,
2: hey.
0: I'm just gonna go live with you. Here we go. Hey, welcome into Breaking Bread. What you wanna talk about?
2: Hey, AJ and the Chubb Father, are y'all on the line?
0: Yes.
1: Yes, sir. What's going on, brother?
2: Hey, not much. Where do all the chicken legs go?
1: Where did all the
0: chicken legs?
2: Yeah, where do all the chicken legs go? You got to think about this, right? You got to think about all the wing joints out there that sells just strictly wings. Well, you only got two, chicken wings versus two chicken legs. And I feel like there's a lot more wings sold than chicken legs. Where do all the chicken legs go? That's kind of what I'm thinking about. Mm.
1: Well,
0: that's a good question.
1: You know, for the chicks piece, the wing and drumette section are attached. So when you get a whole wing, it actually has the wing and the drum.
2: Yeah, but you have a chicken leg and a thigh too, though. It's a 1-to-1 ratio. And if you think about how many wings you sell, Chubb Father, and then think about Buffalo Wild Wings, there's way more wings being sold than legs. And where do all the legs go?
1: I'm guessing in pantyhose.
0: Mm-hmm.
1: They're bringing it back. They're bringing pantyhose back. I honestly don't know the answer to that question. I can tell you that when they're growing the chicks, they grow them so fast that the legs and the thighs on the chicks that they actually harvest chicken wings from are about worthless. So I would guess that meat gets processed into part of the stuff that becomes chicken nuggets and chicken-based product, probably some dog food, some other things of that effect. That would be my best guess, but I'm about to ask somebody right now.
0: Yeah, yeah, I was trying to Google it, and Google's like, hell if I know.
2: that's just kind of what I deal with when I get home. I'm just thinking, I cook 20 wings for my family tonight. How many families cook 20 wings for their family tonight? You know, and then where did the 20 chicken legs go? They're not at Walmart. You know, it's the cheapest chicken meat you can buy.
0: No, you're thinking like so when you say chicken legs, right, we're not talking about drumsticks, right?
2: Yeah, no, drumsticks, absolutely. Chicken legs.
0: Oh, okay. I mean, well, they're in the store. Or they're drumlets, you know. It's just, they, you know, it just depends on, but also, too, depending on where you get them from, some people only get the flats, you know what I'm saying? Because a lot of people feel like the flats are better than the drums anyway.
2: Yeah, they're psychos. They're crazy.
0: Right. So, I mean, the drums are out there. It's just, you know, people's preferences are primarily are the flats. Because they hold the flavor a little bit more as far as the seasoning. But the
2: legs are, surface area for sure.
0: Yeah, but the legs are out there. The legs are represented pretty well out in these streets.
2: Anyway, that was my thought. Where's all the chicken legs go?
1: According to Google, the legs and thighs from the chickens used for wings are sold separately as dark meat in grocery stores, restaurants, and processed for food products. First chicken wings do not come from baby chicks. They come from full-grown broiler chickens, typically 6 to 8 weeks old. During processing, the entire bird is harvested and the parts are separated. Where the rest of the chicken goes? Thighs and legs sold fresh or frozen as bone-in, boneless, skin-on, or skinless thighs and drumsticks. Breasts are packaged processed items used in chicken nuggets, patties, sausage, and deli meats. So, that's a pretty vague answer, in my opinion.
2: No, it sounds like they're putting them. They're putting the legs and thighs and nugs. Because the ratio is way off. We got to agree. There's way more wings sold than legs sold. We got to agree on that.
1: Absolutely, and I would rather eat a leg and a thigh than any other part of the chicken.
2: Yeah, no, I have to buy them. You know, and I can put you know, chicken legs on the smoker at like 250 for like 2 hours, then baste them in some sauce. Man, you know, you just, it's so delectable. Just a 250 smoked chicken leg, man, it's so delectable.
1: Absolutely, brother. I agree with you. Long live dark meat.
0: Yeah,
2: dark meat. Yeah.
0: That should be there. yeah. All right, hey, Dan, appreciate that interesting conversation right there.
2: See ya.
0: Acquiring minds. There you go.
1: Hey, Dan just saved the whole ass show just then.
0: He did.
1: It's so discombobulated with traffic and me being downstairs but outside, and you being upstairs but inside.
0: Mm-hmm.
1: You can see me, but I can't see you. And Dan just calls up with the chicken question and made it. We got us almost to the break.
0: Yeah. Well, you know what? Let's not just say almost to a break. Let's just say we're going to go to a break. And
1: let's do that.
0: Can you come in the building?
1: I can come in the building. Just don't say traffic, because I might get some. It may trigger me today.
0: Oh yeah. We don't want you to get triggered. We don't need that happening. All right, 205-545-9950. I'm gonna run down and go get Will, and we'll be back with more Breaking Bread with the Taste Buds. We're here on Talk 99.5.
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0: 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Got a flavorful and flavorfooled edition coming up. Looking forward to that at the bottom of the hour. 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I rave about these guys because they really know how to move you. And look, when you have someone who's passionate about it, you know you're going to get good service. And Eric is just one of those guys. He is passionate about what he does. 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I mean, this just goes on and on. 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I want to move it into the house or vice versa. 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All right, Will, you're in the building. You made it. Oh, I'm turning my mic on.
1: I am here. I have made it. I am in my chair.
0: Mm-hmm.
1: In front of the camera.
0: Yep.
1: If you want to see what this all looks like, you can hop on my TikTok live at the Chub Father. As previously mentioned, flavorful or flavor food.
0: Mm-hmm.
1: Today, we got the pumpkin spice rolls.
0: Ooh.
1: Which is the Halloweenish version of the Swiss cake roll.
0: Yeah.
1: Blasphemy.
0: Yeah, it's really more fall.
1: And we also have the oatmeal cream pie pumpkin spice edition. More blasphemy. I'm just telling you now. I hate these.
0: Yeah. Well, we're going to talk more about this on at the bottom of the hour. But right now, I got a hook you on some things.
1: Yeah.

0: Bread Radio.
1: Yes, it's my time to shine and talk about some of the things you may need to know. Well, one of those things, we kind of talked briefly about this at the end of Alina Live, but O'Charlie's, Nashville-based restaurant food chain, closing the rest of their stores.
2: O'Charlie's is?
1: Yeah, they're no more.
2: They I worked there for some time. Actually, the only place I've ever been fired from.
1: Now look, good rolls. They had some really, really good rolls. I love their southern chicken salad. It was really, really good.
2: It was good.
1: It was very that southern fried chicken. Man, it was so good.
2: They did a good job on the prime rib.
1: Yeah, yeah. I mean, it was not a bad restaurant. I think the last, oh gosh, was there one in Fultondale? I think there was one there still. That was the last one I went to.
2: Maybe so. They shut the one down in the 007.
1: Yeah.
2: Down several years ago.
1: Yeah.
2: The one that I worked at out on Crestwood Boulevard has been gone for a minute. It would, coincidentally, so is the Logan's that was across the street from it. Kind of been thinking about venturing into a Logan's Roadhouse. I think there's one in Trustful, and I think there's one in Anniston. I used to be a big fan of their club steak. Little teriyaki sirloin.
1: Yeah. So you're starting to see some of these restaurants closing their doors, shuttering their business. And then O'Charlie's, I didn't realize, has been around, what, 55 years?
2: Yeah, it was a minute.
1: It's been around for a minute.
2: Well, I mean, they were kind of the OG. Them and Quincy's were kind of really the first place to bring, in my to my knowledge anyway, that yeast roll into the light.
1: Yeah, and which I'm surprised, because now you're starting to see a lot of these casual, fast casual dining restaurants putting some of their products into grocery stores.
2: Right.
1: You know, you're starting to see Red Lobster getting their biscuits that you can go to the Red Lobster and get. But since, you know, some of these places are shutting down, or you have to travel a long distance to get to some of them, you can get the biscuits in the grocery store. You can get the TGIF potato skins in the grocery stores. You can get Rally's French fries in the grocery stores. White Castle's, you can get their burgers there. So you're starting to see this trend of restaurants that may not be in the area, or maybe they're shuttering their door, transitioning more into going into grocery store and doing that type of style of, well, people can still at least get the food. It may not be from the restaurant quality, but you can still kind of get that vibe.
2: Well, you know, the funny thing about the quality piece is we were actually talking about this one night last week. We had bought some TGI Fridays mozzarella sticks and the loaded tater skins, and then something else. We basically were trying to just recreate a TGI Fridays sampler.
1: Right.
2: And I think that everyone commented that had, you know, was from that time period of TGI Fridays, that it almost tasted better than we remembered it being at the restaurant. You know, so I'm a big fan of the TGIF tater skins, like the chips.
1: Yeah. Now, I do like the twice-baked potato skins with the bacon bits and cheese and all that stuff. I do like that. It is really good. And honestly, they do a pretty good job in the frozen section of the grocery store, and then you reheat it. It does taste somewhat, kind of give you that vibe from the grocery. I mean, it's the same
2: thing. And let's be honest. None of that ish was fresh to start with. It all came in frozen boxes and bags. They just put it under the salamander instead of in the oven or the fryer. I mean, that's you know.
1: Well, that's what I was saying. It was still the same thing. All right, so moving along. Okay, so I'm just going to read the title. It says, forget Taco Bell or Little Caesars. Consumers say this burger chain has the best bang for your buck. Do you think you know what burger chain they're talking about?
2: Hell yeah, dude. Chubb Fathers.
1: Well, I mean,
2: them 007 bargain bags.
1: Those are really good.
2: In all seriousness, I think if we work our way backwards, it's not Arby's.
1: Nope.
2: It's not Wendy's, because they've been getting a lot of smoke lately about the quality of their food. Otherwise, the Biggie Bag is kind of hard to beat. But I'll tell you who, the restaurant that doesn't get love, and for the most part, I don't know that they should, but Hardee's was really the first chain fast food restaurant that had the Biggie style bag. And you can say what you want to about Hardee's, but their ham and cheese, hot ham and cheese sandwiches. They still sell them.
1: I didn't realize they still do. But yeah. To kind of move along, you actually did say the restaurant that consumers say give you the most bang for your buck, and it actually is Wendy's. According to YouGov customer survey. And I think it's mainly because of the Biggie Bag.
2: Right.
1: That's really that's what people are really saying is the cause for all of that.
2: Right. If you had to pay, if you had to make one of the two fictitious ladies an indecent proposal, would you proposition, I don't know if they're, but I, do we know how old Little Debbie and Wendy is? Because, like, you know what I'm saying? If they're minors, I don't even want to ask. But let's say they're of age.
1: Right, right.
2: Who would you rather spend the night with? Lil Debbie or Wendy?
1: Oh, gosh. This is hypothetical, right?
2: This is hypothetical.
1: And they of age, right?
2: I mean, you want me to put Angel Mama in there, too?
1: No, I mean, look, Angel Mama, look, man. She thick. Man, she thick. You and I are on the same page.
2: Angel Mama had them good birthing hips.
1: I'm just saying, hands down, boy. She doesn't wake you up in the morning. So
2: yeah, man. All right, Angel Mama it is. I'd like to lean on her experience.
1: Right.
2: You know
1: what
2: I'm saying? I feel like she could tease me something. Maybe even invite Miss Buttersworth if I hang the pineapple outside.
1: Ooh. All right, it's the Taste Buzz, Breaking Bread, Flavor Fool or Flavor Fool coming up. It's Breaking Bread.
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10: Still seeing some heavy delays this afternoon. Highway 280 eastbound lanes, a Hugh Daniel Drive. You got a crash taking out a left lane. Brake lights backed up about a mile and a half there. And also some slow traffic over on 65 southbound in between 17th Street and Green Springs Ave, even though those delays are starting to dissipate. I'm Craig Wyman in the traffic center.
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1: Little Debbie.
0: Little Debbie.
1: Yeah.
0: Little Debbie. I got
1: Oh, but to answer your question between, because we know we put and your mom in that mix. But of age.
0: Wendy gotta be old enough.
1: I mean, yeah, Wendy's definitely old enough, but man, Little Debbie's been rocking it with the sweets. You know what I'm saying? And she's been consistent.
0: She has. And I don't know how you're gonna give a designation without a snack cake.
1: I need to run up in there, don't
0: but
1: I?
0: But maybe you can just, or you can just judge by the way my face looks.
1: Never mind.
0: Come get your sugar, baby. Come get your sugar. And while he's coming in here and grabbing some of this, let me also tell you that if you have commercial refrigeration in your establishment, and in those coolers are being terrorized by warm temperatures, you may not need more Freon. You may not need a new compressor. All you may need is some new seals and gaskets to keep the cool air in and the hot air out. And not just seals and gaskets, but if you need a new floor for your walk-in cooler, new walls, new doors, new hinges, they can do all that. Check them out. The Seals Gasket Specialists. And tell them that the Taste Buds sent you. Okay. I've really been dreading this since I saw it on the shelf. I am prepared to be extremely critical. There are a few things in my life I don't want you to mess with. Mm-hmm. My family is one of them.
1: Yep.
0: My Little Debbie snack cakes is another.
1: Now, I'm glad that they don't do what some people do or some companies do or whatever, where they discontinue the OG original, right? And then replace it with the pumpkin.
0: It's not even fall yet. How the hell can this be stale-ish feeling?
1: You just, stop being a hater, man.
0: I'm not being a hater. It's like this thing, is there some Blue Chew gold in this box? Because this thing is borderline hard.
1: Well, mine's is nice and soft. Maybe yours got a little bit excited. Because it just wants to, never mind. Anyway, so.
0: You want to bite first or you want me to?
1: I'm a bite first. But just before.
0: Well, you're doing all that talk. You keep talking about it.
1: Well, before I take my first bite. The aroma, if you like pumpkin spice smell, you're going to like this because it definitely penetrates the nostrils with that pumpkin spice. So I already can tell Will doesn't like. Are you a pumpkin fan?
0: I love pumpkin pie. It's a top three pie for me. Mm. I love pumpkin seeds. I probably like pumpkin seeds more than sunflower seeds and any of the other chewable seeds. And I will tell you, this isn't bad.
1: It's not bad.
0: I want to hate it. I really do.
1: It almost has like a carrot cake taste to it.
0: It is. Yeah.
1: It almost has like, it doesn't really give you like, I don't know if they're trying to go for a pumpkin pie vibe.
0: It really is more like if they made an Oreo out of gingerbread cookies.
1: Yeah.
0: Like if they had the creamy middle in between two gingerbread men.
1: That's what I'm saying. That's why I rock with Little Debbie, boy, because she surprises you sometimes. She look like...
0: I don't think that the oatmeal piece is any different.
1: It's not. And I think that's what saves it. I'm glad that they kept it that way. They didn't change it. Because you still get that OG original flavor from the oatmeal. And then that pumpkin is not too overly pumpkin-y. Mm. Has a nice spice. You can taste the allspice. You get the hint of cinnamon.
0: Mm-hmm. A little clovish.
1: And then you get that slight pumpkin. That pumpkin is not overbearing that most times you get, right?
0: Right.
1: And I think it's a well good balance. That's what I'm saying. That's why I rock with Little Debbie. She may not look like she knows how to bake, but little girl knows how to get down.
0: Yeah. Yeah.
1: She ain't Little Debbie no more. She Big Debbie.
0: This is Big Back Debbie.
1: Yeah.
0: Okay, so this is surprising. Like, I really expected to absolutely hate this. I don't know that I'm ready to eat another one.
1: You was almost. I saw it.
0: No. I don't know that I'm ready to eat another one. But for what it is, I will give the Little Debbie oatmeal cream pie a flavor fool designation.
1: Mm-hmm.
0: Where I don't care for it particularly. I think it's exactly as advertised.
1: Yeah.
0: And that's really what we're basing it on. Flavor fool or flavor fooled.
1: Now, honestly, if somebody had these out and it was like a holiday theme, or maybe someone made these fresh, I think I would rock with these. The Little Debbie cookies. All right, so the next one we got on the list.
0: You try this one first. This one scares me the most.
1: All right, these are the Swiss cake rolls.
0: And I believe that the roll that they use, these really look like them joints that they make with the strawberry swirl.
1: Yeah.
0: In the center.
1: Yeah.
0: That's what this cake looks like. And that is definitely not the cake of a Swiss cake roll.
1: No, I typically like to unroll it and then eat it. That's just because I'm weird like that.
0: This really, did you sniff the log?
1: No,
0: it really smells like I like fresh cinnamon rolls, you know, like you get at your local bakery or something to that effect. Mm-hmm. But I also really like those Walmart brand or the grocery store brand of cinnamon rolls that could just kind of come in the little flat wax thing, and they're squared off. You know what I'm talking about?
1: Yeah.
0: I actually really like those cinnamon rolls, and that's what this smells like.
1: All right, so I'm eating this, and this is it's interesting because it's supposed to be pumpkin flavor, right?
0: It's supposed to be pumpkin spice roll.
1: Right, it's supposed to be pumpkin spice roll, similar to the oatmeal cream pies. I'm not really getting the pumpkin taste. I am getting a lot of cinnamon in it. It's not bad. I think the cake part is a little bit dry to my liking. I think I wish it was a little bit more moist in a sense. I think the pumpkin spice is in the icing. Not in the cream part, but like the icing that's on top.
0: Yeah, I think so too.
1: Cuz I'm not getting a lot of the pumpkin. I'm getting more cinnamon than anything out of this. Now, I'm not saying it's bad, but if you're expecting to get that pumpkin taste from the pumpkin Swiss cake roll, you're not going to get that. Now, will I eat this? Yes. Is it good? It's decent. Now, like I said, the cake is still a little bit drier for my liking, but yeah.
0: Wait. Carly Street says that Crumble Cookie has the Little Debbie lineup this week, and we should try the Cosmic Brownie.
1: Okay.
0: I'm a Cosmic Brownie fan. Listen, I'm going to be honest. I will give this pumpkin spice roll a flavor food designation because it's not very pumpkin spicy to me.
1: Mm-hmm.
0: That being said, it's pretty cinnamon rolly to me. And I'll be honest, I'm kind of on this like that chick on Total Recall with three boobs.
1: Now, look, I will definitely If they would have just made this into a cinnamon roll flavor, I think they would have had something. We just kept it like that.
0: They should sell this joint year round.
1: That's what I'm saying. But not as a, not trying to market it as a pumpkin spice flavor, because I don't get any of that pumpkin spice flavor. I don't get none of the cloves. I don't get none of the allspice. All I get is the cream and the cinnamon. Now, I wish the cake part of the Swiss cake, because I'm a Swiss cake roll fan. I love it.
0: And I actually, I don't like this one bit less than I do a cinnamon, than I do a Swiss cake roll.
1: Mm-hmm.
0: I actually think that it's a nice change.
1: Yeah.
0: Like, I think if I could get a combo pack, you know what I'm saying? Like, I would love one of these logs in the middle and two Swiss cake rolls on the outside.
1: Oh, yeah.
0: Or maybe vice versa.
1: Mm-hmm.
0: Maybe just drop some chocolate filling in the middle of this one.
1: That would be an interesting twist.
0: I'm just, listen, Debbie.
1: Come on. I know you're listening.
0: We are not here to just give you glowing reviews every time you do something. But we can help you. Let us help you.
1: Yes.
0: I mean, you have to pay. You know what I'm saying? You have to pay. But we have kids. We know something about the creamy middle. Did you just belch?
1: I did. I was laughing at the same time. I had a burp at the same time.
0: Have you ever done one of those sneeze farts at the same time or belch farts?
1: I mean, TMI, but yes, I have.
0: Why is it TMI?
1: I mean,
0: it happens to everybody.
1: I don't think everybody wants to know what gases come out of my body.
0: Well, I mean, they know you're not immune.
1: I'm not saying I'm not immune, but we're trying to feed people.
0: No, it's like the ladies when they walk into the bed. Oh my God, spray something. Y'all stink too. Act like because you're pretty, your boo boo don't stink. Y'all ain't never heard that song?
1: But anyway, what were you asking now?
0: I don't know. I'm just throwing off. So just a review. Flavor Fool on the pumpkin spice oatmeal cream pie.
1: Mm.
0: Because it is exactly as advertised. Flavor Food on this, it is not as advertised. But to me, that makes it extra delicious. I would highly recommend you go pick up one of these boxes.
1: Yeah.
0: Don't expect the pumpkin spice.
1: You're not going to get a lot of pumpkin spice, but you're going to get that cinnamon.
0: This is good.
1: I think they could have just, I think, I get it. We're getting into the fall season. To me, I think cinnamon rolls is a good fall kind of like breakfast or even treat. I know we're getting into the whole pumpkin spice everything. But I think that Swiss cake roll, they could have just marketed that as cinnamon flavor. I think they would have gotten away with it with that. Now, for me, I do give the oatmeal cream pies a flavorful. It's really good. It, like you said, it is as marketed. The Swiss cake roll, I give that one a flavorful too. I know it's not marketed as, like, it doesn't taste as what it says on the box.
0: Right.
1: But I still give it two thumbs up because it, at least it tastes good. Because there are times where we get something and it's not as marketed on the box and it tastes like crap.
0: And it tastes bad, yeah.
1: Yeah, so they still pulled it off some way, somehow, even though it doesn't give you that pumpkin spice flavor.
0: You know, I think, you know, what everybody thinks about the economy is your own particular situation and all of those things. But if we're being honest, people very rarely enjoy the trick-or-treaters coming by the house. So I think that you should just take your candy budget for this Halloween and you should buy full-size candy bars and just buy less of the full-size candy bars, so you're out of candy sooner you can turn off your light and go away. I want people to come to the house for a change.
1: They got to walk up that big old...
0: Well, I know. That's. I feel like I need to put the party size...
1: If they make it up that hill,
0: the shareable size, yeah.
1: Look, they get a nice size candy bar.
0: Like I should have a massage table up there. Well, maybe not. That's kind of weird.
1: Cause that's gonna be kids.
0: But you know, maybe a foot spa.
1: Man, because, boy, they feet going to be hurt by the time. They're going to be crying.
0: Why your legs so short? How come it took you so many steps to get out? Are you Kevin Hart or something? All right. You're listening to The Taste Buds, Breaking Bread Radio. We got to take a break. We'll be back right after this.
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6: Ayo. 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During the month of October... Join us at the Patch. That's right, Helena Hollow, the Chubfather's Bump Box. We'll be out there slanging cheeseburgers and buffalo chicken cheese fries and chicken bacon ranch fries and cheese steaks and chicken fillies and burgers and chicken bites. 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Also, make plans to play some golf with the Warrior Wellness Group. Their annual veterans tournament is November the 11th. And the Taste Buds will have a team. And we're giving away one of those spots. 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Hit me up. You can get on our team. But go check them out, the Warrior Wellness Group, for all the information. We are excited and looking forward to playing. So, yeah, you know, Thompson's still rolling. That's just, Roman, that's just is what it is. Sorry, I'm in between. I'm back and forth between talking to the chat and talking on the radio. Back to the radio piece. NFL football is back.
7: Yep.
6: This evening.
7: Mm-hmm.
6: The Seahawks and the Patriots.
7: Is this Patriots? Okay.
6: Yep. It is a rematch of last year's Super Bowl. I tell you, man, I'm kind of thinking about they don't have a snowball's chance. But just in case, I'm thinking about going and putting $100 down on the Cardinals to win the Super Bowl. Just because it's 1,000 to 1.
7: That means if they do make it to the Super Bowl.
6: They win. No, they gotta win. Yeah.
7: Win the Super Bowl.
6: Yeah, I mean. That's racks on stacks. They're going to be bad. But that's racks on stacks on stacks on racks. I'm just saying.
7: Yeah, I got to get back into the football game, man, because I used to be a Cowboys fan. Don't get me wrong, used to, but I'm still kind of. I grew up in Texas, you know, and when I was in Dallas. I grew up as Cowboys, and then when I went to St. Louis, I was a Rams fan, and I got kind of butthurt about
6: this. There are not very many football teams that I hate more than the Dallas Cowboys. I'm just being honest with you.
7: Yeah, well, I could kind of figure that.
6: Dexter's on the phone, and he wants to talk about the Foothills Festival coming up this weekend down around his parts, Jasper, on the 11th and 12th. Local artists, craft, and food booths from all over, and free music from Mark Chestnut, Deanna Carter, Channing Wilson, John Waite, still waiting, Everclear, and Collective Soul. 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
1: Good old foothill.
0: September 11th and 12th. Dexter, what's up, brother?
2: Oh, man, I was just going to see if you're going to bring your truck up here.
0: No, sir.
2: Not, okay.
0: That'll be a big, that'll be a big old negative there.
2: You got my number, and you need a place to cool off and chill down a little bit. I'm just a good rock throw from downtown.
0: Right on. I will not. I have previous engagements and things that I need to take care of, so I will not be there. But I know folks who are.
2: Any of y'all, just hey, give them my number. If they get the 999, I'll come get them out. You know what I'm saying? Or they can come by, need a place to chill out, cool off.
0: Absolutely, you know, absolutely.
2: All right, man. Y'all
0: appreciate you, brother.
2: Appreciate y'all.
0: Yes, sir. Bye. Peace. And, you know, look, I wouldn't recommend just going to a stranger's house. But with Dexter, you're never a stranger. He's just that type of salt of the earth people. I love him. I appreciate him very much. We appreciate all of you for tuning in and listening and putting up with us each and every day. Thanks to all of the so many of you who were in and out of the live and stayed and hung out and participated. We're grateful. Go check out the Little Debbie pumpkin spice lineup for the fall. In addition to the oatmeal cream pies, you got buttery vanilla mini muffins, the pumpkin rolls, and the pumpkin delight cookies, which look like they have some kind of like pumpkin jelly in the pumpkin face or something. I don't know about all that. Know about all that. You need to turn your mic on. Till tomorrow. Love everybody. Feed the people. We out. Peace.
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4: 33%, lowest ever. Some GOP candidates in tight races like Maine Senator Susan Collins are skipping the convention. But President Trump, before boarding Air Force One, saying it's got nothing to do with him.
5: The reason that some people are not coming is because we don't have room for 500 politicians. We have room for the ones that have a close race, if they're slightly behind or slightly ahead or tied. But we don't have rooms for people that are 35 points up and don't need to be there.
4: The American Airlines Center in Dallas, where the convention's being held, has a capacity of over 20,000 people. An issue on Air Force One, an emergency slide deployed on the Qatari gifted airplane just before the president boarded for Dallas. He flew on it anyway. There's pushback from Israel after the British government sanctioned companies and those doing business with those in the occupied West Bank. British Foreign Secretary Ed Miliband said that his country is taking a stand against violence against Palestinians and Israeli settlements there. ABC's Tom Sophie Burridge.
6: This wasn't just the UK. France and Canada also joining Britain in announcing these bans on imports of Jewish products from the occupied West Bank. And five other European countries have already taken similar measures.
4: Nearly 25 years after 9/11, and the work to identify the nearly 3,000 victims continues. New York City Chief Medical Examiner Dr. Jason Graham says because of new genetic advances, another victim was identified just this year.
7: Having the ability to provide an answer to a family, despite the passage of nearly 25 years, gives closure. And their response is uniformly deep gratitude.
4: Stocks plunged again today as the price of a barrel of oil surged past $100 a barrel. You're listening to ABC News.
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